0: And I did ask if I could publicly speak about this before I just put his business out there.
1: Do you know what the I guess the limit, or is there
0: if it was a goal or something? I can't remember what the goal was.
1: Yeah.
0: But I'm sure whatever the goal they set is probably way less than what was actually lost. You know? So
1: there's some things that are priceless when in a fire.
0: Yeah. So I would say just reach out to him if you know him. Ask for the GoFundMe if you know him. If you on Facebook, his page is Von Mays. Mm-hmm. Just chop it up with him and send him some love, because we all know how much love he puts out into the community.
1: Real quick, let's talk about loss real quick. I know you got to go, but I just wanted to just talk about loss, because I've lost a number of things, people, mm-hmm. and also things in my life. Mm-hmm. As of recently, man, I've lost things of my dad's and you know, he accumulated in his last couple of years of his life. And, you know, I know you've gone through a number of things in your life, especially coming over to America.
0: Mm-hmm.
1: Do you feel like you long for those things, or is it something that you can feel like you can get back and regenerate some type of trust?
0: Far as when you say generate trust where?
1: Trust where you'll be able to gather those things again, gather those priceless things again.
0: Man, I think some things just lost forever, unfortunately, right? I remember I went back home. Mm-hmm. I went back home to the British Virgin Islands, and it was my fault. We left the car unlocked, and I had a ring that I had inherited from my dad when he passed away.
1: Mm-hmm.
0: And I brought it back to the islands to get it fixed. And it got stolen, you know what I mean? So it's like, despite we didn't have the greatest relationship, it was like, I never really got too much from my dad in general, but here it was, my brother was able to give me this ring. I'm like, okay, I can say I got some from my pops now. And some things is irreplaceable, man. Time loss, mm-hmm. you know what I mean? I don't know how you replace time loss with loved ones.
1: Yeah.
0: And I lost a lot of time with my family back home, because I stayed away from home because of how me and my pop's relationship was. You know, if you know my story, I grew up in an abusive household.
1: Right.
0: I'm in Milwaukee because I woke up one morning and saw my dad with a knife to my mother's throat. And that was her turning point, where she was like, all right, we getting out of here.
1: Yeah.
0: And so much resentment for my pop's at the time, and not wanting to see him, it was like, I ain't going back home ever.
1: Yeah.
0: But so much was lost with that, you know, times with my nieces, my nephews, my uncles, my aunts, my cousins, people that I love,
1: mm-hmm.
0: you know. And now we all at this age, you know what I mean? So, yeah, man, that's probably one of the most precious things we don't get back.
1: Part of my and man, I'm glad you here at least for this first couple of sections, because I was actually thinking about this on my way into the office today, was that when there was a young lady that was killed last week, her name is Kiana Pilska.
0: Okay.
1: And she was killed by her boyfriend.
0: Ah.
1: And you heard about that.
0: Was that the one
1: St. Francis?
0: She had just recently put a restraining order in or something like that?
1: Yeah, she had just recently put a restraining order on him. And I know, I see from people that I know how it feels to live in fear of your domestic spouse,
0: mm-hmm.
1: but then also the fear of running because, you know, they may mm-hmm. they may find you.
0: Mm-hmm.
1: How in your case, when your mom ran, was she still fearful of? Of being caught?
0: I don't know. I never asked her that. Mm-hmm. And that, you know, that it makes me wonder now.
1: Mm-hmm.
0: You know, I never took time to ask her. It's like, all right, I knew I was fearful.
1: Mm-hmm.
0: You know, I don't know. Like, especially when we took the seaplane from St. Thomas to St. Croix. We stayed in St. Croix overnight.
1: Mm-hmm.
0: So at a point, I still had like a level of anxiety as a kid, like, all right, we still in the islands, though. He could show up here.
1: Well, that's only an hour ride or whatever?
0: Something like that, 40 minutes or something, right? I feel like I didn't have the relief of the anxiety, like, you know, the loss of anxiety until after we touched down in the States.
1: Right.
0: And then it was like, all right, new beginning, new start. You know? So.
1: Yeah, we have a section coming up on Friday discussing domestic violence. And I'm going to have an expert, and he's going to do some demonstrations and stuff like that. But it's funny because as I'm discussing this information with him, we're going over the phone, we're trying to get the pieces together for his interview on Friday. This thing happens almost the next day.
0: Mm-hmm.
1: And it tears my heart open because we have individuals right here in America who are experiencing, well, right here in Milwaukee, I'm sorry, that are experiencing these types of losses. And, you know, my heart goes out to you, but also we have people who are now in the crux of living in fear. That's 100%. That's a very real state of affairs.
0: 100%. And, you know, a lot of people all like to ask the question, why don't somebody leave? You know, why don't? And I think people ask them questions assuming that they're not.
1: Yeah.
0: You know?
1: Yeah.
0: Like, it's like sometimes, like, we ask, you know, we make these assumptions without any real basis behind it.
1: Mm-hmm.
0: You know what I mean? Like,
1: yeah, why not leave? Well, yeah, people like, why not leave? You just leave. Like, it's not that easy.
0: You know what I mean? Like, we didn't have money for a seaplane. You know what I'm saying? Somebody had to borrow it.
1: Yeah.
0: To my mom. You know what I'm saying? Then we didn't have money for the plane ride from St. Croix to the United States.
1: Right.
0: And she traveling with the two kids.
1: Yeah.
0: You know what I'm saying? That's a lot of borrowing. You know, it ain't that easy.
1: And then you get to America, and then you have to do more borrowing.
0: Because you leave with just the clothes on your back and whatever your whole family fit into one plastic garbage bag that you tie up and she put a ribbon on it and
1: to make it
0: check
1: look,
0: it.
1: Yeah.
0: You feel what I'm saying?
1: Yeah.
0: So, like, our check bag rolled through. It was like a garbage bag that was wrapped up because we was fleeing.
1: Yeah.
0: You feel what I'm saying? So, you see his suitcases, Louis Vuitton suitcases, like... They go, I'm back, mommy. Grab my back.
1: I got it, mom. And everybody looking like
0: Santa
1: that's
0: Claus.
1: A garbage bag. You know that?
0: Yeah, that's my dude. It's garbage. You know what I'm saying? But, you know, that was our reality for a while, for a long time.
1: Hey, y'all, we're discussing loss. We don't have much time in this segment. Hopefully, we can get Ray back on to discuss loss again, maybe in a later date, but I really appreciate you coming on and then also discussing loss, but loss in relationship to our friend Von Mays and how he just kind of bypassed his loss to work on other people's losses.
0: Straight up.
1: That's amazing. The benevolence that a person has in their heart to not even mention what they're going through in order to make sure other people are safe.
0: Like, he didn't hear about it online. He didn't post about it or nothing. I'm like, bro, I apologize. Like, I didn't see this anywhere. Like, here I am asking you for, you know, ideas on this certain thing that we working on. And he's showing me his vision for his building. They got a beautiful building now on King Drive.
1: Mm.
0: And in the midst of all of that, he ain't even talking about what his reality is.
1: Right.
0: Because in his mind, he's trying to build a different reality, not just for himself.
1: Right.
0: For a lot of the young people in Milwaukee. And, you know, them the peoples I like to rock with, man. People that's like, yo, this is bigger than me.
1: Mm.
0: You know what I'm saying? Like, a lot of times people don't see what... They just see what we smiling. We smile. It's a lot that we not smiling at, too.
1: Yeah.
0: But we got to continue to press forward.
1: It ain't just shut up and dribble.
0: Correct.
1: Hey, y'all. We'll come right back. We're going to talk about my birthday and being the canary in the coal mine and how black people are leading the way in this community when we get back in 3.
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Yes, yes. I'm your host, Manon Sabir, the Grapevine. Thank you for picking these grapes, Ray. I really appreciate it. You and Shannon. I didn't shout Shannon out, but our worldwide Shannon. Glad she was in the building. Y'all had a dope show. Yo, listen. July 19th was my birthday. I just turned a good 48. Yeah, I'm not afraid to say it. That's right. Good 48. 48 years around the sun. And I'm not going to lie to you. It wasn't a big party. It wasn't a big to-do. I didn't have anything super big. But I spent a part of it in solitude. I was able to do a lot of walking. I was able to do some thinking. I bought a journal. And a part of it, I spent it with people who actually meant something to me. So, yo, I'm feeling really satisfied. But what I really wanted to acknowledge is the fact that within that solitude, I was able to set intentions. So a part of my Monday motivation movement Monday is I like to challenge people. I would like to challenge people, really challenge people into learning how to set intentions for yourself. I think the power of intentions is underrated. If you start something, you don't just start it, right? You start it because you want to do things for your life, for other people's lives. In reality, if we are not setting intentions, then it's hard to get to the starting line. Once we set an intention, you are at the starting line, ready for the gun to go off, the proverbial gun, right? So I was able to reset what my intentions were from my last birthday, even last summer, even last winter. I needed that mental real estate. To be able to have mental real estate is a part of life, right? You can't always live in survival mode, where your back is against the wall, where you feel like things are coming at you with the help of a Mack truck, the speed of a Mack truck. Somebody said, I remember in this movie called Slam, and the lady who sung your song, she was like, my back is against the wall, basically, and 10,000 bricks are about to be shoved up my keister. It's about to be shoved up my keister. I got a Mack truck. This is what racism feels like. This is what survival feels like. Being trapped in between a Mack truck in your face, headed down your face, and your back is against a brick wall. So being able to have space between the brick wall, yourself, and that Mack truck,

0: makes the world of a difference. So having intentions is the best thing for you. Having intentions is the best thing for you. Straight up. Having intentions is the best thing for you. So, yes, you did see me walking yesterday, and I did have Mexican food for my birthday. Yes. So I think the goal, thank you so much for the birthday wishes. I think the goal of setting intentions is to pride yourself in having a kinetic connection with your creator is one of the best ways to have a loving, not only loving relationship with your creator, but a loving relationship with yourself. That's super huge. A loving relationship with yourself. If you do not have a loving relationship with yourself, it's really hard to relate to other people. So, yes, I had a wonderful birthday. I appreciate everyone. So, Lamine Yamal. Yes, he won the World Cup yesterday with his team, his Spanish team. They won the La Liga and the World Cup. He won the World Cup and the La Liga in the same year. He became the most talked about young man on planet Earth, not just for what he did with the soccer ball, but for hesitation, one single hesitation in front of the president of the United States. That's your president, Donald Trump. That the whole world is still arguing about today. Today, we're going to break it down. We're going to break it down because that single hesitation made him look like he had a conscience and is the president of the United States did not. Straight up. And then we're going to talk about Milwaukee's own David Crowley jumping back in the race for governor and his wife Erica giving a speech that I think I need Milwaukee to actually hear. And I'm going to teach you what the canary in the coal mine means, what the canary in the coal mine really means, and why I believe that phrase exactly is exactly what people, black people, have always been to this country. Literally, we've been canary in the coal mine for however long this country has been in existence. Black people. Then between 3 and 4, we got Milwaukee's own Mike Taylor. He's in the building. First player in the NBA history drafted straight out of the D League. Still balling in Ice Cube's Big 3 and running a youth program right here in the city that's changing lives block by block. He got something going on in McGovern Park, and I think y'all need to tune in because this is going to be big. And then he's got a big call to action. He's got a big call to action with Ice Cube himself, NWA man himself, Mr. Friday himself, the barbershop man, barbershop producer himself. So don't go anywhere. Please don't go anywhere because we got him coming up at 3 o'clock. So it's birthdays, it's ballots, it's basketball. Let's get into it. This is The Grapevine. So before we get into any controversy, I just need you to sit with this, what this kid, Lamine Yamal, actually did. And he's genuinely historic. Spain beat Argentina 1-0 in extra time on Sunday. And Lamine Yamal, 19 years old, he won 2 championships in the same year. That's crazy. 2 championships in the same year at age 19. Most players at age 19 spend their entire careers chasing one of the trophies. He's won two championships in the same year, and he's already being talked about as the what we call the Ballon d'Or. He's probably a lot for that. Yes, he's probably a lot. He's probably going to have the sport's highest individual honor. And he did it all while playing with a target on his back the entire tournament. He's the most watched teenager in sports history to date. Period. This man deserves a round of applause because not only is he a teenager, but he's conscious. And here's what makes him different from every other teenage phenom in sports. He didn't stay silent when it was time to protest. That's what I'm talking about. It ain't just shut up and dribble. He's not that type of person. Back in May, when Barcelona won their league title, guess what he did? He rode atop of the parade bus with a Palestinian flag and run in front of close to a million people. He posted photos of himself on Instagram. No press release, no hedging. He just did it. Now, if you are, and I'm saying all this to say, if you are a young person, if you are an athlete, if you are a person of influence that has mad athletic talent, we're talking about Motivation Mondays right now, Motivation Movement Mondays. If you are that type of person, It's hard to hedge. Make it known where you stand. Muhammad Ali did. But we have athletes who are afraid to chance. He basically tapped into what the canary in the coal mine means. He tapped into it. No press release, he just did it. And that takes something that even most grown adults with a fraction of its platform will never have the nerve to do. Never had a nerve to do. And they did it they won against a team called Argentina. And if you know any history of Argentina, I'll tell you after this break what Argentina means to soccer and what Argentina means to the world and how it affects you. After these breaks, in three.
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0: Yeah, we're back in the grapevine. I'm picking some more grapes with you, and you picking some grapes with me. I appreciate you being here. We got Mike Taylor coming up real quick on the 3 o'clock hour. He's going to come in and talk about his big call to action with Ice Cube and what he's doing in the community. But first, we're talking the importance of being the canary in coal mine and what that means as black people, and how a young 19-year-old with the biggest platform in the world chose to use his purpose, chose to do something bigger than himself, knowing full well that it would draw criticism from some corners. And his name is Lamine Yamal. He was the 19-year-old that helped his team win the World Cup Championship this weekend. So if you weren't a part of the festivities, you know, too bad, so sad. Because he did what he had to do, and they made it to the finals, and they won. They are part of Spain's young, very, very young team. And I think the oldest person on the squad is probably like 25 or something like that. So he's a 19-year-old. Most of them are 19, 20, 21 years old. And they did it. They beat a team called Argentina. If you don't know about Argentina, Argentina has a player by the name of Lionel Messi. Argentina also is a country in South America. Argentina also has one of the best squads ever assembled in the history of soccer. And Spain just beat them. But not only did Spain beat them, they had a young talent by the name of Lamine Yamal who used his platform in another venue as he won another championship to hold the Palestinian flag up, to stand up for people who have been oppressed. That's who he is, young 19 years old. So I saw this with my own eyes as Argentina and Spain went to the final bell, final whistle. Argentina got really upset. They started fighting. They started fighting with some of the Spanish players. But when they started fighting with some of the Spanish players, you seen what looked like a young boy, Lamine Yamal, kneeling and praying as the final whistle blew. And I want to be straight with you, Milwaukee. That's what I personally observed watching the broadcast. And I haven't found it independently confirmed by other reporting. So, you know, I'm going to, by, you know, the other news sources, they haven't reported on this. However, welcome to social media. As these guys are fighting, guess what? He's kneeling in order to praise God. He's kneeling in order to praise his creator. That's the poise of not just a grown man, but that's the poise of somebody who knows he's on a platform to deliver a purpose. To deliver a purpose. A young black boy. Just like some of you that are listening. Just like some of your kids that are listening right now. Using the talent that he has in order for the world to unify. That's what I mean by being the canary in the coal mine. He doesn't have, you know, him kneeling isn't going to change the way some of those Argentinians feel about black people. Yes, I'm talking about Argentina right now because they have a history of racism, a big history of racism. They even got a burger called the Big Burger. I muted it because of the Big N-word burger. They have a history of the big N-word racism. Matter of fact, they got just last year when they won some sporting game on the bus of this particular of Argentina's team. Guess what they were singing? You wouldn't want to guess. But I'm gonna help you guess. They sung songs of racism. And guess who was a part of it? You know, one of the best players in the world. He was singing right along with him. Singing right along with him. That's, hey, look, I can't make this up. You know, you can't make this up. It was back in 2022. So his, you know, Argentina's own players were filmed singing a racist chant, mocking Brazil, who has a gang load of melanated players. It's so crazy to me. It's wild. So, yeah, this is a very interesting kid. So Yamal is of Moroccan and Equatorial Guinean descent, and as he is getting there, performing the award ceremony, and he's about to receive his medal, he walks up to the FIFA president, that's the soccer international president, and he gives him the handshake, the homeboy handshake. All right, oh, cool, yeah, good. They're glad you won. Thank you. Mm-hmm. And then he walks up to the president of the United States, and you can see we got that clip pulled up. Pull that clip up real quick. Let's see if we get the clip of him accepting the award on the stage of the World Cup. And as he's accepting the award, let me know when you get that. Yeah, hear it. Yep. Okay. Yeah. As he's accepting the award, he walks up to the FIFA president. He gets the award from Donald Trump. Donald Trump wants a handshake, and he hesitates to give him the handshake. He looks him in his eye, and he looks down, and he hesitates to give him a handshake. Why? Why? Because not only is Donald Trump promoting genocide, but he is also a part of an individual, an organization that is bombing people that are close to him, that are close to this 19-year-old, that he had to basically play against his whole entire life. He comes from the slums. He comes from the ghetto, just like a lot of us. And he knew on that stage, from that moment on, that he had to be performative, but also be selective, and also suggest to the world that this is not a friendship between me and him. This is an award ceremony, and I'm gonna accept it, but you're gonna see how I hesitate to get next to this guy. You know, that's a part of being an independent thinker. That's a part of being a world-class superstar. 19 years old. He didn't have to, you know, do something dramatic with your boy trying to give him a handshake. Nah, he didn't have to do that. He was able to give people what a sportsman is supposed to be like, but he was also able to use that platform to protest his disagreement, to protest America's involvement in destruction of other lands. That's what he was about. That's what he did. So here's what I think is really very interesting is some analysts chalked it up to nerves. Nah. Nah. I don't think it was nerves. I don't think the hesitation came from nowhere. This kid has already shown you exactly where he stands on his platform. So we didn't need him to confirm it in a press conference. We didn't need him to post it on his social media. We watched it with our own eyes. We watched it with our own eyes. Because when he had, look at how he met King Felipe. Minutes later, his whole face lit up. Huge smile. Huge smile. Look at Spain. Look at Spain. Spain became a nation that defied airspace to the United States so they won't be able to use their airspace to bomb another place. This young kid has already shown you where he stood. So it wasn't just nerves. It wasn't just nerves. It was deliberate. We needed somebody to do that. And other athletes who are invested and who are at that game didn't, and other celebrities didn't see that. They didn't. But we did. And they need to take note, because this is not just going to happen once. This is going to happen over and over again to this guy until he's out of office or whatever. Hey, y'all, when we come back, we're going to take a few callers on the grapevine. We're going to pick some grapes with these people in 3 minutes.
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0: we're about to pick some more grapes. I'm glad we're here because of the fact that we're going to talk about, we were just talking about Lamine Yamal and what he meant to the sports connection worldwide, and how standing on a purpose as a sports superstar means a lot more to your legacy than what you can imagine. And then also we want to discuss what a canary in the coal mine means as it relates to Black people, and how that plays into politics and where we go in Wisconsin, especially Milwaukee. But first, we're going to take a caller. Al, what's up?
1: Well, the first thing, we're not going to pick no grapes. We're going to bust these grapes. Have you ever drunk extra dry gin and threw around a bunch of belligerent words like you had an Eldorado Baris with a flying goddess outside, Sabir?
0: I don't drink.
1: Okay, well, the moral of the story is, the real reason they keep picking on Black people because they don't want to go after the Moby Dick of the ocean. See, the people who got the power and the people who's making the United States look like tricks and little nickel whores, they never go after. So they want to pick on some people who from birth have always been a loving and kind spirit. Because if you was going after the Moby Dick of the ocean, the bear in the woods, or the Loch Ness monster who keep coming through the toilet like you got a bobet or duvet or whatever you call it, it wouldn't be Black people. Why you think that is? Why you think that's a bear? They don't want to go after the Moby Dick of the ocean.
0: I don't know.
1: You're gonna say it. It's because they wanna put aside that the people that's making the United States look like a fool is the Jews.
0: Mm.
1: Okay? So think about it. And I'm gonna speak up for white people. I never do this. White people will sit there and Google Gaga make all these little racist growths, but still wanna climb in your bed. They will sit there and take on the whole thing of slavery, but you ain't never heard none of these racist white people say, well, don't put me all on it, because the Jews had their hand in it too.
0: Mm.
1: Why you think that is? Huh? You wanna wipe the history, but if you proud to be of a white European, you will say, don't put all that on me, when the Jews had their hands all in it.
0: Mm.
1: So that's why I'm asking. Why not? Why pick on people when you can go after the Moby Dick of the ocean? They're not going after the Moby Dick of the ocean. And have you noticed, Sabir, no matter how much they make they watermelon jokes, they fried chicken jokes, or they ignorant jokes, they still want to be you.
0: Mm.
1: They still want your skin color. They still want your happiness. Hell, if they could, they would cut off your penis and put it onto theirs. That's why during history, when Black people were dying, they would take the man's penis and put it on ice and use it as a trophy. So you tell me, why do they keep picking on Black people when you should go after the Moby Dick of the ocean? That's my question to you.
0: Man, I appreciate it. I'm about to answer it right now, but I got you. Thank you, Al. So I think what we're discussing, and Al, you know, as brash as Al can be, the reason why I'm in the position I'm in, the reason why my father accepted Islam is because my grandfather, he experienced one of his friends being hung back in 1908 in Arkansas. His friend was accused of flirting with a white girl, and my grandfather and him were together at a general store. He was accused of flirting with a white girl. White girl went back to her family, her father. Father went, it was on a Wednesday. Father went to the Wednesday, you know, church service with his boys, nighttime church service. and he asked the pastor if he could see the boy. The boy was about 12 years old. And the pastor ultimately gave up the boy to the white gentleman. The white gentleman then, the pastor closed the doors, told everybody to go inside for service. And when it was after a couple of minutes, my grandfather ran back out of the church and found his friend hung in the church tree with his penis in his mouth. That story was not told to everybody. And the reason why I found out that story was because my father asked my grandfather why he didn't go to church. And although he probably went a couple of times, you know, went with my grandmother, but my father was not even exploring any other faith or anything else. He just was out on the streets doing his thing. And guess what? He then understood what American history was about. He understood what it meant to be a black person in America. He understood how people would treat him if he continued on the path that he continued on. So he wound up becoming a political activist, school teacher, martial artist, and a Muslim. Doesn't mean that, you know, he was trying to tell everybody else to become what he was, but that was his defiance. And that's what I mean by being the canary in the coal mine, being the person before I get into politics. I want to teach you something really quick, and I'm going to teach you something about being a canary in a coal mine before we get to our next section with Mike Taylor, because I don't think we're running out of time. But a canary in a coal mine means it's a literal coal mining, quote. And the canary in the coal mine quote means that miners use caged canaries down in mines with them, because canaries are way more sensitive to gases like carbon monoxide, you name it, than humans are. So if the canary got sick or died, that was the miner's warning to get out immediately. So before the gas got to them first, so the canary would feel the danger before everybody else. And my grandfather was being the canary. He was microly being the canary for my father, because my father sought out what could possibly hurt him later on. And he developed his own legacy. And that's what I'm trying to tell people. Develop your own legacy. So shout out to David Crowley. Right. Shout out to David Crowley. I want to shout out Erica Crowley before we move on to something else, to Mike Taylor. Is Erica got on stage and she gave a speech Milwaukee needs to hear about. She told the crowd she wasn't thrilled when people started calling, asking David to reconsider, but she flat out said the answer was no again and again until they prayed for a sign. And it's not a subtle one, but she saw a cardinal, a real signal to their faith. And then right after that, Rodriguez dropped out. So that's the story she told in front of a huge crowd, that faith, family, and the decision that wasn't made lightly made it easier for them to jump back into the race. It made it easy for them to become a candidate in the Wisconsin governor's race. So does that mean that they're going to win? That doesn't mean that they're going to win. Like, that's not the guarantee. But what I want you to understand is that when you feel as though there is a canary in the coal mine, usually you are right. And usually in this country, no matter what you believe in your politics, black people in this country are usually the canaries in the coal mine. Where we go, the country goes. When we come back, we're going to talk to Milwaukee's own Mike Taylor. He's in the building, and he has a call to action involving Ice Cube, Mr. NWA himself, Mr. Big Three himself, Mr. Barbershop himself. Mike Taylor is in the building. I don't want anybody to go anywhere because we're going to come back with him. So get your cheese, get your cheese, like peanut butter, jelly sandwich, get some cheese on your sandwich. That's what I'm going to finish. Sorry. And come right back to the Grapevine in 3.
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3: There's some things I want to highlight that we may not be cognizant of, and I know that some of y'all are going to take issue with what I say, but I'm going to be factual and I'm going to be objective about it because they are still hard at work to make sure that we die fast, we live difficult lives, we make less money, we have less access to healthcare. Ladies and gentlemen, that's not just some random occurrence. And they're criminalizing some of our just unnecessary, loud, boisterous, and disrespectful behaviors. You know, I remember an era where Black folks didn't necessarily need to be heard. Us being in public.

0: Sabir, and I'm the host of The Grapevine. I'm your guy. Welcome in. Yo, we got Mike Taylor. I think I come off like real raw sometimes. Man, thank you so much, Mike. Hey, yes, sit right there, my brother. How you doing, sister? Doing good. Y'all look just alike, okay.
1: I get it, bro.
0: Yeah. Man, put those headphones on for us real quick. You got them headphones? Okay, all right. Mike Taylor is in the building. Born in Chicago, raised right here in Milwaukee, John Marshall.
2: Hey, don't say that too loud, man. I'll represent the mill. You hear me?
0: Represent the mill. Okay. Hey, I got a lot of family in Chicago, so you need to hear that.
2: Yeah, for sure. I was born there. You could drop me off anywhere on I-95. I'll get you to wherever we need to go in Milwaukee. I can't say that going down south. I can't say that going to Chicago. I moved here when I was 3, so Milwaukee all I know, for real.
0: Yeah, that's what's up. You know, you went to John Marshall High School, took the junior college route, landed at Iowa State. I remember that. And eventually became the first player drafted out of the D League. Yes, sir. And first player in history drafted out of the D League. Yes, sir. And you was taken by the L.A. Clippers in 2008. Yes, sir. Since then, you played professionally around the world. Poland, Lebanon, Qatar, Korea, Libya. You became, before landing with the Big Three. Yes, sir. Like, take us back to John Marshall. And what did the city teach you before the rest of basketball world ever got a look at you? Speaking to the mic real quick.
2: Yeah.
0: You can adjust it.
2: First off, before I even start, man, I want to give honor and grace to the Most High.
0: Yeah.
2: To the ancestors.
0: That's right.
2: You know what I'm saying? Those who came before me. Mm-hmm. You know what I'm saying? Our ancestors, the indigenous black and brown people who came to this land willingly and unwillingly. Those who was made in his likeness and her image.
0: Yeah.
2: You know, that's just how I start off everything, you know. But going back to Marshall, I mean, 2000, you know, I was a little skinny kid. You know what I'm saying? I was about 98 pounds, 5'2". Oh, wow. You know what I'm saying? And, you know, grateful for my mom. You know, I grew up without my father present in my life. I knew him, but, you know, his absence was a big void in my life, and I didn't understand. So by the time I got to high school, and it's 9-10 years old, when I was heavenly filling that void.
0: Yeah.
2: Right? And, you know, I always had black coaches.
0: Yeah.
2: So they saw something in me, but I didn't understand how to accept correction.
0: Yeah.
2: You know what I'm saying? So going into Marshall, I thought it was my way or the highway.
0: Yeah.
2: You know what I'm saying? And, you know, basketball for me, man, it's been a journey. Mm. It's been a journey through self, you know, and I've been able to learn a whole lot about, you know, myself and about life through this game and giving myself to this game. Like, basketball became my father. You know what I'm saying? Like, it was my teacher. It was that place of refuge.
0: Yeah.
2: You know what I'm saying? To where it didn't matter what was going on in my household. Mm. It didn't matter what was going on in my community or my neighborhood. Basketball for me was that outlet. You know what I'm saying? And nothing else mattered. But, you know, going back to Marshall as a freshman, you know, I had the talent. I had the speed. I think that was, you know, growing up, all my coaches used to be like, man, you got a motor. That was just based off of, you know, my mom put me in so many sports. Like, I can remember, like, basketball was the last sport I played. I did karate, taekwondo, you know, soccer. I thought for real I was going to be a soccer player. But I think those sports like helped me with my footwork, coordination. Like in soccer, you know, you gotta really cross over they lower body and they body to get that ball around them. So with that footwork coordination, then I played baseball. That was the hand and eye coordination, right? And I was real good at baseball. We played football. We played POW, everything, right? Police Athletic League. We played over there on a park on North. Right over there with a pick and save close now, right? Park now that they kind of developing right now. They redeveloping that area, but that's where the POW was back in the day. I was on the Jaguars. Shout out to Dupree Fletcher. We would meet every day, I mean, every year in a championship with flag football, but then it was that. And I think all of those sports kind of helped build me to be the basketball player that I was.
0: Right.
2: Right.
0: You know, I was just talking to one of my guys, and we were just talking about that. And if you are a young person right now, and just talking to the audience real quick,
2: yes, sir,
0: is that if you're a young person right now, if you're a parent right now, this is the section of the grapevine that you need to listen to, because of the fact that if you are a parent and you think pushing your child towards, a lot of parents think pushing their child, especially now, towards this hyper-focused way of sports, where they only just playing one sport. They're playing one sport. They're training for that sport. And all of that, that is one of the worst ways that you can develop the well-rounded athleticness of your child, of a player. Because majority of the athletes that are high-level athletes such as yourself, have played every sport, and not only have they played every sport, but they're actually really good at those sports. You said basketball was your last sport.
2: Yeah,
0: like soccer is one of the best sports to play. Swimming was one of the greatest sports to ever join. To be able to cross that line, that sports line, helped you with whatever you were able to focus on. Bo Jackson.
2: Sure.
0: Deion Sanders.
2: Yes.
0: You name it. David Justice. Daryl Green. LeBron James. Kobe.
2: Yeah.
0: You name it. All those people were great at other sports. They just chose basketball because, you know,
2: it's the most attractive.
0: You probably grow 5-6 inches in the summer.
2: Yeah.
0: You know, coach is like, man, just come out and play with us. And then you start dunking a basketball. You're like, oh, okay.
2: Yeah.
0: Well, my minds will try this.
2: Yeah. And I think that the cross training, right, and being able to participate in other sports, I think that's good because a lot of kids, you know, they take it too serious early on and you get that burnout.
0: Yeah.
2: Right?
0: Yeah.
2: To
0: let's talk about that.
2: Where you lose the love of just the game and learning and growing in the game.
0: Right.
2: Right? Like, you know, I think it's healthy to do that because, you know, once it becomes a business, when you start to go up in these ranks, now that's when the love, and you got to repurpose yourself. You got to rededicate yourself to your why.
0: Right.
2: Like, man, why did I even start this?
0: Mm-hmm.
2: Now you got to go back inside and be like, oh, it's for the love. Mm-hmm. So let me just get back to the fundamentals. Let me get back to the basic and do it just off the strength of the love, because I'd be doing this regardless because I love it.
0: So,
2: you know,
0: so basketball became the replacement for before, I guess, during the time that you kind of started missing that black male figure.
2: Yeah.
0: You know, like you started to become conscious of what everybody or some of your friends had and also didn't have. But you started to become more conscious of like, man, these guys go home to their families that are coaching me, but I go or and now I got to go home to my mom who has to work and take care of whatever she got to take care of. You went through the JUCO path.
2: Yeah, I think, but before we get there, I kind of wanted to just jump on this real quick. I think, you know, it's crazy because I had these conversations with my mom and she was like, you know, my mama was the parent that was like, if I don't know their mother and their father, you can't go over there.
0: Yeah.
2: You know what I'm saying?
0: Yeah.
2: So it was ironically like I didn't have my father.
0: Yeah.
2: But everybody was coming to my house because they know we was going to hoop.
0: Yeah.
2: Sun up to sun down.
0: Right.
2: You know what I'm saying? But in order for me to go to their house, she was comfortable with them coming to our house because she trusted what we was doing in our house. Right.
0: Yep.
2: But I was in houses to where, like, my best friends, like, they had their mother and their father.
0: Yeah. They and sit it was down just, at the table.
2: Have real dinner.
0: Real dinner.
2: You know what I'm saying? But it was the it was kind of ironic, too, because they didn't really appreciate their father.
0: Mm.
2: Like, one of my friend's father, he taught me how to drive a stick shift.
0: Because
2: his son didn't want to learn.
0: So he like, come on,
2: I'm up. I'm hearing, you know, I'm hearing the bacon frying back in the day. You know what I'm saying? I'm hearing the, you know what I'm saying? I'm hearing the pancakes. I'm smelling it. I'm up. I'm up in there. I'm in the kitchen with them, like, just talking to their parents while they still sleep.
0: Right.
2: You know what I'm saying? But it was those lessons, and that's what I was missing in my household.
0: Yeah.
2: You know what I'm saying? So, yes, basketball became that, you know what I'm saying, that things. But it was like these lessons in life that was like, man, this is even more of why I'm missing this and why I long for this fatherhood, you know what I'm saying, or that yeah. relationship in my life. So, I mean, I realized that, you know, I didn't know that it was trauma.
0: Right.
2: You know what I'm saying? But now I'm able to see it and understand it, that it's a lot of us in our community that's chasing this sport,
0: yep.
2: but coming from that lack of, when that love, like, this is what I'll be saying when I'm mentoring these kids. It's like, when that love is missing in the household,
0: mm-hmm.
2: we seeking that validation from anything.
0: Hey, y'all,
2: you know what I'm saying?
0: When we come back, we're going to talk about the validation, the love, and also what Mike thinks about mentoring kids in Milwaukee and how we can make a greater impact in relationship to his relationship to the Big Three. And later on, we're going to talk about Ice Cube and his friendship with Ice Cube when we get back on the Grapevine in 3.
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0: Milwaukee community engagement advocate. You got it all going on. You got MikeTaylor.com.
1: Man, you know.
0: Number 88.
1: I'm just working, man. Milwaukee, what it do? Hey, listen.
0: Tell them
1: y'all heard it through the grapevine first. You hear
0: right.
1: me?
0: That's right.
1: Let's go. What we got, Manon? Let's get into it.
0: Grapevine.
1: You hear me?
0: Tell me more about those echo monitors you were talking about at the break.
1: Man, so, you know, I graduated from Marshall. You know what I'm saying? I'm an NPS alumni. I was a city conference player of the year in 2004. So, as my basketball career was coming to an end overseas, I was just trying to figure out, like, you know, how I can be a change agent for my community.
0: Yeah.
1: Like, I wanted to be able to use my story, because being the first person ever in NBA history to be drafted from the D League, the G League now, and coming from Milwaukee, like, bro, I faced everything that these kids are going through. You know what I'm saying? Like gun violence
0: being
1: broke, is heavy. Come
0: single
1: on now.
0: Mom,
1: poverty.
0: Yeah.
1: Come on now. Like, we can go down the list and name, you know what I'm saying, a traumatic environment that we've been in, right? But a part of the goal for me was to make it out, but come back.
0: Mm.
1: You know what I'm saying? Because it was so many other brothers that has made it from this area that I feel like if I could have broke the illusion of the big industry before I got in it and got blindsided by, you know, just the corporate world and not understand how to move like a business.
0: Yeah.
1: You know what I'm saying? To move like an entity.
0: Mm-hmm.
1: It would have helped me along the process. You know what I'm saying? But, you know, I figured it out. I'm here.
0: Yeah.
1: I'm back. And I'm ready to, you know, pour into my community, right?
0: Mm.
1: The ones that got the opportunity, the talent to have the opportunity to play collegiate basketball and then go on to professional basketball, to know what that process is like before they get in it and make a whole lot of mistakes and mess their career up and have so much stuff that they, you know, that hinders their process, right?
0: Yeah.
1: And then those who, like, for me, it's a gift and a curse. Not everybody is blessed to go play collegiate basketball. It's one in 10,000 high school athletes make it to go play collegiate basketball.
0: Yep. And not more, because now they got those NIL deals.
1: Man, it's so much. And they bringing back players from Europe that have been playing for 6-7 years, that's 23 years old.
0: Yep.
1: And they bringing them back so the high school player, it's slim to none. Like, you really got to be ready mentally, emotionally, spiritually, like, holistically. You got to be ready for these industries that we walking in. And a lot of the time, we just see the highlights.
0: And we dealing with kids with ankle monitors on.
1: Right. So going back into Marshall High School in like 2017, you know, I'm just going on GP just to show love. But speaking to the athletes, the boys and the girls, and, you know, it's 4 athletes with ankle monitors on. At
0: hooping.
1: Least.
0: Hooping.
1: At least 4. Hooping with ankle monitors on. You know what I'm saying? And, you know, I'm in Washington. I've been in Washington High School for like the last 4 years. I've been in Brown Deer Middle

0: school and high school the last 4 years, and you can see like the trend of, you know, what the pandemic has done, what the Kia Boys has done, you know what I'm saying, to our community and to our youth. They think that this is fun now. They not really into sports how my generation, like how we was growing up, and we was into sports and we was into, you know what I'm saying, fashion and into culture. Like we was the cassette tapes and the CD collectors, you know what I'm saying? Like we had those things that we collected. They collecting guns and collecting bodies and trying to collect, you know what I'm saying, who can steal the most, right?
1: They have there's a phenomenon of kids designing guns. Mm-hmm. They're designing not just the mechanics of the gun, but they're designing the exterior of the gun. They're painting the guns. They're naming the guns. They're putting things in place where they are looking to use the guns. They're looking to use them as tools. This is a part of their utility belt.
0: Yeah, for sure.
1: Like they're the ghetto superheroes.
0: Now, I mean, and that's like not to condemn or say anything about that. I just think it's the, you know, restoring part that kind of got to be dissected just a little bit more.
1: That's right. Right.
0: So being able to understand and see where they at, right?
1: That's right.
0: Because we had our things that we was doing.
1: Yeah.
0: Right? And my mama, you know what I'm saying? She was saying the same thing. Like, man, what y'all doing?
1: Right.
0: That ain't music.
1: Certain things
0: that ain't
1: Certain things you done that she's just now finding out about.
0: Correct.
1: Yeah.
0: Like 100%. At 40, I'm just now having to, you know what I'm saying?
1: You grow on the kahunas to be
0: look,
1: this will happen.
0: For sure. Mm-hmm. Right. So I think, you know what I'm saying, with that awareness and that understanding is where I can meet them on a level and kind of redirect that energy, because like you say, man, we black ghetto superheroes.
1: Right.
0: So that energy, what we put that energy into, it manifests in real time.
1: So you jump into, you go from JUCO, you go to college, you go from college, you know, D-League to league. It was a rude awakening in a way. In terms of the business of the NBA,
0: of basketball, yeah,
1: I'm pretty much sure that you could play right now. Then you come back to Milwaukee, basically, and you have this vision. But within that vision, you start playing for Big Three, Ice Cube.
0: Shout out to the big homie Ice Cube. You know what I'm saying? Like I was overseas for 16 years.
1: That's a long time.
0: It's a very long time.
1: You out of touch.
0: I mean, a little bit, but I would come back in the summer, so I have like 2-3 months to get as much in as I possibly can.
1: Yeah, but you right back out.
0: Right back out of there. And
1: bag, you know, still packed.
0: Yeah, for sure. For sure, living out of suitcases for a long time, you know. So, but I believe that experience overseas, that developed me into a well-rounded person, right? Being able to see culture unlike the culture that I grew up in.
1: Yeah.
0: It opened my eyes. So, it is a such thing as peaceful living.
1: Yeah.
0: It is a such thing as, like, good-spirited people.
1: I got to hear gunshots?
0: Yeah. You don't have to. I ain't got to lock my doors. I ain't got to make sure that the door is locked, you know what I'm saying, when I get out the car and come in the house. You know what I'm saying? I can trust that if I got $20 that's been in his armrest, it's going to be there in the morning. It may be a note on the windshield, like, hey, you left your doors unlocked. You know what I'm saying? Like, that was an actual experience that I had. You know what I'm saying? Like, you left your doors unlocked. Like, your lights was on. I turned your lights off. Like, man, thank you. You know what I'm saying? But we don't get that. You know what I'm saying? Here, looking at it, you stop at a red light here, you looking over your shoulder. Like, you don't know what's what. You know what I'm saying? So being able to have that peace, that serenity, you know what I'm saying? It's something when I came home, I wanted to start to build community and being able to take some of those experiences and start to seeing how I can create, you know, this vision that I had to build like a real community that's built off love, that's built off respect, that's built off the morality and the ethics that's kind of been lost along our process as we've been adulting, as we get into the everyday, you know what I'm saying, transition of everyday life. Yeah. You know what I'm saying? So
1: you developed a Mike Taylor Foundation.
0: Yeah, the TaylorMade Foundation. TaylorMade Foundation. I put my last name first.
1: Yeah,
0: I put my last name first. Like, again, man, my mom was like, man, this super change agent in my life. So she had this nonprofit organization called Shaq back in the day, like 1992, 93. And it was called Shaq, S-H-A-C-C, Striving for Higher Achievements in the Classroom and on the Court. She seen me and my guys in the neighborhood. You know, we had this undeniable passion for basketball. But she was like, if they had that same passion for their education as they have for that basketball, now they'd be successful black men.
1: Yeah.
0: Right? So we was locked up in the church on Sherman and Center.
1: Yeah, right there. Yep.
0: Yeah, we was in there. And, man, we learned about Stokely Carmichael, Huey P. Newton, the principals of the Black Panther. Malcolm X, Madam C.J. Walker, George Washington Carver.
1: Right.
0: We had to, you know, do these studies and learn about our history before slavery.
1: Wow.
0: Right? We, MATA, shout out to MATA, Channel 14.
1: Yeah, yep.
0: We had our own TV show. We was talking about our current, you know, what we was going through as teenagers at the time. You know what I'm saying? But they also taught us how to edit. They taught us how to do the microphone, sound check. Everything, right? So the kid like myself, I was always like the class clown. Like I could talk in front of anybody.
1: Right.
0: So I was the one that was in the mic asking questions. We was going to the Indiana Black Expo, going backstage, just interviewing the guests and everything like that.
1: Yeah.
0: So I had those experiences, you know what I'm saying? 9, 10, 11 years old, right? And I feel like, you know, video production, that's why I went to John Marshall, because of video production.
1: Right.
0: Right, I was in the IB program, the video production. So coming up with this literature series, I had to tap back into my youth.
1: Right.
0: You know what I'm saying? Because if I wouldn't have gave it all to basketball, I'd have been doing something with a camera, with telling a story, narrating something. But then I created my own story by being successful. So I done packaged that up into the indomitable legacy of the Underworld GOAT.
1: And that's what we have right here.
0: And that's the literature series that I got.
1: I'll hold this up for people.
0: Yes, sir.
1: Yeah.
0: And it's another book that's missing, that's I'm developing now, and I'm getting these published before this school year start. But it's another book that's a workbook. And, you know, on my healing journey, man, I've been doing a lot of restorative justice. I've been certified in restorative circle keeping. Right. So in this book is social emotional learning. It's restorative justice, a whole circle. Right. And that's kind of how I started off, with honoring the land,
1: and that's
0: honoring. That's where that come from. You know what I'm saying? And then just tapping back into my childhood, just having that understanding of these ancestors and these pillars in our heritage.
1: Right.
0: Right. It's bigger than culture.
1: Right.
0: Right? Our culture is just contagious. You know what I'm saying? But our heritage, that goes eons. You know what I'm saying?
1: That's so deep. That's your, and I feel
0: yes,
1: like,
0: sir.
1: I feel like that's your, as a black man, it seems like that vision is being played out through the TaylorMade Foundation. When we come back, we're going to dig into the healing, but then also what the 3-on-3 tournaments look like at McGovern Park.
0: Yes, sir.
1: And then also, we're going to have a call to action between you, the Big Three, and Ice Cube, right?
0: Yeah, let's do it.
1: Let's do it. Let's get into it. We'll be back in three.
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1: Welcome back. Welcome back. I'm your host, Manon Sabir of the Grapevine. I got Mike Taylor in the building, Milwaukee's own.
0: Yeah, yeah.
1: Milwaukee's own Mike Taylor of the TaylorMade Foundation. And Mike, you run a 3-on-3 youth league at McGovern Park.
0: Yes, indeed.
1: Tell me about that.
0: Yes, indeed. So the TaylorMade Foundation's 3v3 Safe Summer and Wellness League, right? So we're not just out there playing basketball. We also, you know, talking about wellness and what that looks like for ourselves and using basketball as that tool, as that catalyst to kind of talk about, you know, the everyday hustle and the everyday struggle that we go through here in Milwaukee, right? Mm-hmm. I think, like I said earlier, it's the real show.
1: It's competitive, too.
0: Yeah. I mean, it's a little competitive, but, you know, it's the sport. So we gonna make everything that we do competitive, right?
1: Yeah.
0: But we want to use basketball to emphasize community, emphasize teamwork, right? So I don't let them come and get their own teams. Mm-hmm. I separate the teams based off of the talent.
1: Yeah.
0: So if you're really good, you're going to play against somebody that's really good. Mm. If you're okay, you're going to play against somebody that's okay.
1: Right.
0: And if you just now beginning learning how to play, you're going to play against somebody at your level.
1: Right.
0: But it's all going to be, you know what I'm saying, in that team concept, right? Mm-hmm. So now it's going to force you to communicate because you can't just pass the ball to somebody and they think they're going to score, right? Now you got to be a leader. So those kids that are better, now you got to be a better leader. You got to be a better communicator,
1: right?
0: Those kids who are just learning how to play or just okay at playing, it's their second or third year playing, you got to kind of pick it up a little bit, right?
1: Right.
0: So I think being able to have that for the youth, but we also, man, we do wellness walks out there. You know, McGovern got the lagoons.
1: Yeah.
0: We got the apple orchard out there.
1: Yep.
0: Like, you know, I was a kid riding my bike all through there. So I know, but these kids don't know that, right?
1: Yeah.
0: And then just introducing them to that healing, that natural healing of nature.
1: Right.
0: You know what I'm saying? So we got that. We be having the sound bowls out there, putting them through breath work. You know what I'm saying? Like, I want to expose them holistically. Basketball is only that physical.
1: Yeah.
0: Right? But you also need this balance, right? So just be more aware of this journey. Not everybody is going to play for their high school. Not everybody going to play in middle school.
1: Mm-hmm.
0: Not everybody going to be at that level to, you know, play the sport and be talented and gifted like that.
1: So
0: right?
1: So you have how many teams?
0: So I do 5 years old all the way to 17.
1: Girls and boys?
0: Girls and boys.
1: Whoa.
0: Also, I got cheerleading coach out there. So the girls who don't play sports or don't play basketball as a sport, we got cheerleading out there for the other young ladies. It's really a family affair going on the fifth year. You know what I'm saying? So, yeah. So I got all of those age groups, and it's about 6 to 8 teams each age group. So we got from 5 to 8, mm-hmm. we got 9 to 12, and then 13 to 17 to 18, right?
1: Mm-hmm.
0: So it's about 6 or 7 teams each, and they playing half court, 3v3. They got about 2 subs, and, man, we out there every Tuesday and Thursday.
1: So if you guys, what time?
0: At 4 p.m., at 4 to 7 p.m. We feed them and everything, too.
1: Tuesday, Thursday, 4 to 7 p.m. at McGovern Park. If you are in Milwaukee and you want to see individuals, please come with your best peace-loving self at McGovern Park. If you want to see little kids, our kids, in our neighborhoods, because those age groups are the age groups that where during the specific period of time
0: mm-hmm.
1: don't have anything to do. So between right. 4 and 7 is a definite period of time when kids don't have anything to do. So
0: yes.
1: you took that law period and you created a 3-on-3 basketball tournament with kids and from the neighborhood that's mm-hmm. being affected the most by societal issues.
0: Yes, indeed.
1: So let me ask you a question. You and Ice Cube.
0: Yes.
1: Called you one of the highest scoring players in the league.
0: Yeah, man. Ice Cube, man, like, again, bro, like, shout out to Ice Cube. That, like, playing in the Big Three changed the course of my life.
1: Right.
0: You know what I'm saying? Being overseas, my kids never really got a chance to see me play.
1: Mm.
0: My family never really got a chance to see me play.
1: Right.
0: Like, see me develop.
1: Yeah.
0: So being able to be back in America, playing on a national, we be on, you know what I'm saying? We was on CBS.
1: Right.
0: We going into a different city every weekend. It's a tour.
1: Yeah.
0: So being able to be around some people that I got drafted with, some OGs that, mm-hmm. you know what I'm saying, I learned a lot from when I was in the NBA. So to be back in a presence of, you know what I'm saying, that talent
1: mm-hmm.
0: changed my life. And then when they came to Milwaukee, this kind of how a lot of my, like, revamping my foundation
1: yeah.
0: came in to be because I was in that Big Three,
1: mm.
0: right? So when they came to Milwaukee, I threw a block party here
1: mm-hmm.
0: from on Burla from 9th through 11th in Burla. Like, they stopped the buses that day
1: yeah.
0: for me to do the block party. And I had the basketball out there. I had the boxing ring out there. But 2019 is when I did that. And on that day, I was honored, you know what I'm saying, by the city. So Mike Taylor Day is August 4th, and it's
1: wow,
0: actually
1: it's
0: doing
1: up.
0: Bronzeville Week, right?
1: Right.
0: That's Bronzeville Week.
1: Yeah.
0: And I got a day for my community outreach, but it was all because of the Big Three.
1: Wow.
0: You know what I'm saying? I bought my house, you know what I'm saying, off yeah. the Big Three.
1: Yeah.
0: You know what I'm saying? So, like, man, I got nothing but homage for Ice Cube, that league, and everything that he was doing, even though I should be playing this year.
1: Right.
0: But I didn't get picked up, but... Man, I love the whole thing. Because, you know, growing up, we had Hoop It Up. We had
1: yeah.
0: Gus Macker.
1: Yep.
0: I got so many trophies with that. So I understand that concept. And
1: mm-hmm.
0: Milwaukee basketball is like that street basketball. That's that culture. But having a professional league before it actually became, you know, Olympic sport.
1: Right.
0: Like, Ice Cube is Ice Cube, a genius. You
1: Man,
0: know what I'm saying?
1: So let me ask you, what you and Cube, I know you guys talk.
0: Yeah.
1: No, more often than not.
0: Cube is a down-to-earth brother. Like, if I text him right now, he going to respond.
1: Yeah.
0: You know?
1: What? I know you're working on some things.
0: Yes, sir.
1: I don't know at what level you can say mm-hmm. those things, but when you think about Ice Cube, he always has a call to action.
0: Mm-hmm.
1: What will be your call to action with Ice Cube? Because I know you got some things coming up.
0: I mean, my call to action would be is, big homie, Q, listen, the community outreach, I need you.
1: Mm.
0: I need not just, you know, here in Milwaukee, but it's every state, it's a city that's similar to the demographics that Milwaukee got.
1: Right.
0: You know what I'm saying? Let's take this thing on a national tour.
1: Mm.
0: You know what I'm saying? The community outreach and going to these communities that... don't get the service, don't get the support, don't get the notification, to being a voice for those voiceless people,
1: right?
0: To bring them that hope, you know what I'm saying? To bring them that energy that they need to, you know, be a presence, a healthy presence in
1: right.
0: their community,
1: yeah.
0: right? So I think, you know, my biggest thing is, like, you know, let's come together through the sport of basketball, through the game. You know what I'm saying? A basketball, let's bring the awareness, putting that unity back in the community and start doing these youth, you know what I'm saying, leagues.
1: Right.
0: Right? The young three. Right? The big three, the young three.
1: Ooh, that's really
0: good. You
1: know
0: what I'm saying? Together and let's take that on a tour. So somehow, in some capacity, I want to be like the head of the community outreach for the big three.
1: Mm-hmm.
0: And then being able to tie those efforts. For me, you know, I'm always going to bring it back, you know what I'm saying, to the city.
1: Mm-hmm.
0: But being able to tap into those other relationships and get the recognition that I feel like, you know, what the game has done for my life.
1: Right. Right?
0: And so many others. Right. If you ain't made it to the NBA or you haven't made it to the NBA, right?
1: Mm-hmm.
0: You once had a dream, right? Being black and brown, you wanted to play basketball because that was like one of the most attractive things for us.
1: Right.
0: Right? It was either dribble the basketball or rap over a beat.
1: Oof.
0: You know what I'm saying?
1: Like, man.
0: That was that thing. So being able to, you know, use my platform.
1: Mm-hmm.
0: That's what I want to be able to do, is use my platform to be a change agent for these communities, bro. So,
1: hey, y'all, when we come back, we're going to talk about what's next and also rapid fire questions with Mike Taylor. Let's see what he thinks about Milwaukee. We'll be back in three.
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0: 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I'm your host, Manon Sabarian. 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And we're going to go hit the chat, Mike. We're going to hit the chat real quick.
1: Let's do it.
0: You know, like, we got a couple people on the chat, and, you know, I didn't hit the chat today as much, but let's see. We're going to hit the chat. Mike Taylor, let's go. Shaky says, Mike Taylor, let's go. At what age did you first experience burnout in your athletic life?
1: That's a good question. I don't think I really reached it until I understood the business of basketball.
0: Mm-hmm.
1: Right? Like, that's a good question. I say in college. My mom was diagnosed with bipolar when I was in junior college.
0: Mm-hmm.
1: And, you know, we talk about mental health, but we don't talk about it in a way that, you know, we're able to start being more aware, because it's a lot of our families that kind of go through these mental health crises.
0: Right.
1: And the children are affected by it.
0: Right.
1: So that played a huge part. And then my best friend died in a car accident. Rest in peace, Devin Venerable.
0: Mm.
1: He died in a car accident my last game at Iowa State. So I'm seeing them sell out the stadium, the Hilton Coliseum. I'm watching my jersey being sold in the bookstore, and my lights getting turned back out here in Milwaukee. My mama going through this mental health crisis with my two younger brothers in the house. You know what I'm saying? And I'm not getting paid. They getting NIL now, but I wasn't getting no NIL. You know what I'm saying? So that everyday life that we go through, I reached fatigue, and that's why I went to the G League. Mm. I was like, man, I'm seeing them make money off me. How can I make money off me?
0: Mm.
1: You know what I'm saying? So that was like my first real time of like burning out. You know what I'm saying? And then it was just like a rededication to the game, rededication to myself, right? Because I stopped going to class. Like, I lost my scholarship at Iowa State because I stopped going to class, because mentally I was going through what I know now, survivor's remorse, and being the only one out of my people. You know what I'm saying? I had four of my friends that I went to high school with died of gun violence, and one died in a car accident. Mm. You know what I'm saying? So my entourage that I would have had when I was in the NBA was no longer in existence.
0: They were wiped out.
1: And a few of them they couldn't lead a state. They couldn't lead a state.
0: There's a lyric.
1: You know what I'm saying?
0: There's a lyric that Redman said in one of his rhymes. He was like, you know, something to the effect of, you know, wipe the whole front row of your funeral out. And like, usually that doesn't happen, but it happened to you. Mm-hmm. And, you know, that's real burnout. I remember experiencing it, man, as a martial artist. Sometimes you recognize that you're not burned out until until you take a step away. Mm-hmm. And I was just talking about mental real estate earlier. That mental real estate, you don't recognize you need it until you got a brick shoved up your backside, right? Mm-hmm. And you're like, man, I thought I had it.
1: Yeah.
0: But in reality, it's almost too late.
1: Yeah.
0: It's right.
1: It's a bigger ball game than what we think it is. You know
0: yeah.
1: what I'm saying? So
0: the next goal is at what age? Okay, it's amazing how you can grow and put in perspective where your trauma lies and the deficits that you had. That's true. And somebody asked, Happiness Donut said, is it true that Cube is a MAGA supporter? There may be a conflict.
1: No, sir.
0: Personally, from you know, his guy right now.
1: No, sir. No way. Hey, whoever wrote that comment, man, go do your research on who Ice Cube was, man. Ice Cube wasn't going, he wasn't going with the grain, never. Rap career, his movie career, everything been independent, and he been, you know what I'm saying? But I think it's, these are conversations. He's not afraid to have these conversations.
0: Right.
1: You know what I'm saying? He's not afraid to...

0: know, tell them to come to my table.
1: Yeah.
0: And have a seat and let's have a conversation. So you can hear the his narrative and where he come from and where we come from. So he do a great job with, you know what I'm saying, being able to lead some of these conversations and take the risk.
1: Can we invite him when you get a chance?
0: I'm gonna do my best, man. I'm gonna do my best to try to get him.
1: Or we'll go out
0: to
1: him.
0: You know what I'm saying? We'll
1: go to him.
0: That's even better.
1: We'll go to him. Tell him we're on our way.
0: Yes, indeed. Most definitely. Definitely. I'm sending this link straight to him. So as soon as it, you know what I'm saying, get to me, I'm gonna send it to him, and I might fast forward it to the call of action and be like, Cube, check this out.
1: Hey, Cube, we're gonna talk to Cube. 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
0: Yes, sir.
1: We always do call to actions, and our call to action is to provide our community with substance and growth. And then also, you and I were talking about how we have gun violence that isn't stopping. We already know it's here. It's in many other communities that are facing societal issues. I was just talking earlier this week, last week, about the young girl, Jay Reiser, who was murdered off of Burleigh July 2nd, who was shot on July 2nd, but was pronounced, you know, deceased on July 7th. And she's a 9-year-old. Mm-hmm. She was 9. Mm-hmm. And, you know, she was shot and understood that this was a Trump, very high stakes, traumatic thing that happened to her in the moment, mm-hmm. later passed. When you look at things like that, real quick, we don't have much time.
0: Yeah. I think, I don't know, like, I know the violence prevention, we got this handle here in Milwaukee, but I think we need to start something to where it's like we can plant a tree in their honor, something like that, and a bench, right? So the family can have something. The family, the people that, you know what I'm saying, let their legacy still have a chance to live, even though they died in this physical, you know, this physical realm.
1: Yeah.
0: Let their spirit be able to live on.
1: Let's do a garden. Let's do a garden, Cube.
0: Mm.
1: Bring. We need attention to this. They didn't even find the killer.
0: Wow.
1: The killer's still out there.
0: Yeah.
1: So somebody need to turn them in.
0: Yeah, for sure. I know Milwaukee, man. Y'all listening, man. Y'all know something. Know somebody is not snitching, right? To bring justice to the family to a lost one of gun violence.
1: We gotta
0: start, you know, having a little bit of that's community right there, being able to protect our own, especially these babies.
1: That's right.
0: You know what I'm saying?
1: Real quick, we don't have much time, but I definitely wanted to ask you three questions. They're rapid fire questions. They're really mild.
0: Mm-hmm,
1: no
0: mm-hmm.
1: explanation, yes or no's. Milwaukee or whatever you played against or wherever you played overseas, best food, real quick.
0: Best food.
1: Yeah.
0: I would say Mediterranean food.
1: John Marshall High School, still your alma mater, pride, yes or no?
0: Of course, yes. Marsh House.
1: NBA or Big Three?
0: Big Three.
1: Hey, y'all, give us where we can find you.
0: Man, I'm on Instagram, 88 Mike Taylor, taylorforall.com, the Taylor Made Foundation, mke.org. You can find me on there. Hit me up, man. I'm accessible. I'm touchable. I'm reachable. And I'm at the King Center. I do a lot of programming out of the King Center on 16th and Valit. I got a mural outside that building. Check it out. I'm in there. Shout out to Ms. D, the director over there at the King Center, man. Love Milwaukee.
1: Yes. And Milwaukee, I spent my birthday in solitude with people who matter. I got to watch a 19-year-old remind the world that you don't have to choose between greatness and conviction. We talked about a canary in the coal mine. We talked about a family praying for a cardinal. We talked about a Milwaukee legend coming back from overseas and making noise in a local park, McGovern Park, with his 3-on-3 basketball tournament, TaylorMade Foundation. You're not just an unapologetic person, but you are a change maker. Not just you, Mike, but everybody else in this world. If you are listening, Change your life today. Set the intentions. Be the best person you can be. That's the show. I'll see you next time. Thank you, Mike. Thank you, Milwaukee.

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8: There's some things I want to highlight that we may not be cognizant of, and I know that some of y'all are going to take issue with what I say, but I'm going to be factual and I'm going to be objective about it because they are still hard at work to make sure that we die fast, we live difficult lives, we make less money, we have less access to healthcare. Ladies and gentlemen, that's not just some random occurrence. And they're criminalizing some of our just unnecessary, loud, boisterous, and disrespectful behaviors. You know, I remember an era where Black folks didn't necessarily need to be heard. Us being in public and being seen was quite enough because we are giving them more fuel for the fire, especially now that we have, I'd like to think, more political power than we've had in years past. And just as we're starting to gain more political power, that's when they start to take away our districts. And guess what? You didn't see it coming.
0: What's the word, Milwaukee? It's your favorite producer, Meech. Don't just check in. Tap in. With Jazz Tyler.
9: Tap in. We are live and direct Monday through Friday, 4 to 7 p.m., and I am your host, Jazz Tyler. This platform is for the youth, the voices of the city. We are here to remind the world that your voice matters. Hit us up, tap in, and let us know what's on your mind.

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1: Just want to really congratulate Meech on this very important venture that y'all on right now. I think it's real dope. I think it's real important. And I'm looking forward to listening to y'all. You know, usually I'll listen to talk radio at this time. But y'all is on here, and it's something that I'm looking forward to listening to. Getting some real community on that.

Good morning. Welcome to the program. Today is Monday, July 20th, 2026. And over the weekend, we had an interesting turn of events. David Crowley has jumped back into the race for governor. And he got the coveted endorsement of Tony Evers. And I do want to discuss what that potentially means for the duration of the field. Can you guys hear me? Because for some reason, I cannot hear myself. There's always a technical difficulty going on. Xavier is now in the studio. Xavier, come get on camera. You don't want to get on camera? Is it my headphones, maybe? Hello? Oh, there we go. Now I can hear myself. Yes. Okay. Thank you, Xavier, for coming in the studio and literally doing nothing but just standing here. You sure you don't want to? Were you on camera just now? You don't want to get on camera? All right, then. Fair enough. All right. Hi, everybody. Good morning. Welcome to the program. I couldn't hear myself for a second. I don't want to talk when I can't hear myself because I might use a lot of profanity. So here we are, Monday, July 20th, 2026. David Crowley has re-entered the race for governor. I want to give you my perspective on that because I know that a lot of you are very happy and you're very hopeful, and that's good. I want happy and hopeful people, and some of you were undecided when he dropped out of the race. He is the two-term Milwaukee County executive, a well-liked guy, pretty high name recognition here in southeastern Wisconsin, and there was great fanfare at the event.

It took place right here at the Third Street Market Hall, which I think this place, the Third Street Market Hall, has really become the center of many things social and cultural in Milwaukee. And hell, why not reinvigorate and relaunch your campaign for governor here at the Third Street Market Hall at one of the event spaces that we have here in the building called Venue 3. Erica Crowley stole the show. That's David Crowley's wife. And, you know, you can't be a successful candidate unless you have this thing called spousal support. And I ain't talking about alimony. In all of the cases in which a spouse was supportive, the campaigns go a lot better. They're a lot smoother. In the cases in which the spouse does not want their significant other embarking on such a political mission, those campaigns usually are very, very difficult to achieve success. We have a very simple question today via the YouTube poll. You know, we ask you guys questions every day because we all here have inquisitive temperaments. And I just want to know, after the weekend's events and the hopefulness and the optimism, it seems, has returned to the gubernatorial campaign, at least in the Milwaukee area, amongst African Americans who have deep affection and respect for David Crowley. Let's just make it clear. And the question makes it very clear, and it lays it bare and makes it plain. Will David Crowley be the next governor of Wisconsin? Yes or no? I am going to go a little bit deeper than most, and I'm going to look at a lot of the issues that are taking place in Milwaukee, Black Milwaukee in particular, where it just seems like things are not going very well. Violence is up. Our entertainment districts, it seems, are under threat. A lot of resources that were coming into the city of Milwaukee, coming into the state of Wisconsin for things like violence prevention and healthcare resources, a lot of those things have been curtailed. And you're starting to see the impact of that, where people are just loosely affiliated with anything positive and all of these negative behaviors are going on. Okay? That's a very real impact of the Trump administration. Plus, we are in an anti-DEI and an anti-affirmative action political and social climate. There is no real motivation for Democratic candidates to engage the Black community. And I want you all to notice that, that typically in a midterm election like this, they go above and beyond to try and urge and encourage African-American voters to participate, because in a climate like this, in a situation that we are in where Donald Trump is president yet again, and we know in 2018, Donald Trump's midterm election was a complete unmitigated disaster for him. The Democrats swept control of Congress, and that led to Donald Trump's very first articles of impeachment. I would argue that we have a situation now where Donald Trump is even worse than he was, and the Democrats are hoping to wrestle control from a very narrow Republican majority, and that includes governor's races. Historically, in midterm elections, when one political party has the White House and Americans go back to vote in the next national caliber election, they typically select the policies of the power of the party, rather, that is not in the White House. That means that the Democrats have a real advantage. And so David Crowley getting back into this race with a thumb on the scale for him. This is something that is atypical for governors of any political party. They usually don't get involved in primaries. And I find this incredibly unique, because one of the reasons why Tony Evers still enjoys a relatively high level of approval and popularity in Wisconsin, believe it or not, he still is rated as above 50, if not 60% amongst Wisconsin voters, because he's not overwhelmingly political. He's scandal free. He's just a regular old fella. And sometimes he works with Republicans, and believe it or not, Wisconsin voters like a Democratic governor that sometimes will work with the other side. So he's still, Tony Evers, enjoys relatively high popularity. But one of those reasons why he enjoys such a high level of popularity is because he is not overwhelmingly political. He's not out there screaming from the mountaintops of the far left, super woke,
ultra progressive Democratic playbook. Tony Evers is just a dude that goes to work and gets stuff done. And most days of the week, we don't even hear about what he's doing because he is trying his level best in his last term in office to make sure that Wisconsin is continuing to operate as it should, the most efficiently it can with the resources that we have. And the governor does this thing that is very political in nature, and I question the timing of it. I was also told, I didn't verify it because I just had a lot of stuff going on this weekend, and I don't want to dedicate too much of my personal time to preparing for Monday's show because I knew today was going to be a doozy, but there was a fact that I wanted to look up, which I was not able to do. So I received a text message ahead of David Crowley's announcement on Saturday morning at 11 a.m. that Tony Evers was not going to be in attendance. That would have been great if the governor was actually there and the governor gave a little bit of a speech and, you know, he would give his reasons why he is endorsing in a primary, which is very un-Tony Evers-like. But the governor is not in town. He was not in town. I was told that he's not even in Wisconsin. Can somebody look this up? Because I don't feel like typing at the moment. And plus, I have too many tabs open on this computer. Somebody told me that Tony Evers is in Africa right now. Can you find that out for us, Xavier? That Tony Evers in Africa? Did Tony Evers endorse the black candidate for governor in a Democratic primary from Africa? Shout out to Tony Evers from the motherland, if that is, in fact, where he is. That's kind of unexpected. I don't want to sound pessimistic about what I think the future of this primary holds. And we titled the show today, The Yo-Yo Primary, because damn it, it's just going up and down, back and forth. Tony Evers is in Africa right now. Okay. Xavier said he's working on a deal with Ghana and South Africa. That's all right. Okay, that's cool. Shout out to Tony. Hell, he's in Africa. I ain't never been to Africa before. That's interesting. I'm going to read some of the words. A glowing recommendation, like a really good set of things that Tony Evers said about David Crowley. But I'm wondering is it too little too late? I know a lot of you are excited and you're happy that your guy is back in the race. But I got to give this disclaimer because when I speak honestly and factually about the political climate the way it is, some people may not like what I have to say and they'll dismiss it because they don't like it. This has nothing to do with your feelings and your emotions, because when we wake up on whichever Wednesday, the Wednesday after the primary election in August or the Wednesday after the November general election, your feelings don't come into play. It is the results. It is the number. It is the people that actually voted for one candidate versus another, for one party versus another. That is the only thing that matters. Ladies and gentlemen, we have been in this situation so many times before, I cannot even tell you how many election autopsies I have done on those Wednesdays, because everybody wants to know. But Sherwin, what happened? Things were going so well, and we thought XYZ, A, B, and C candidate was going to win, and they lost. I try to tell people ahead of time why you may be sad on that Wednesday. And so I tell you this ahead of time so that we can mitigate that feeling of loss on Wednesday. There are some things that have to be in place in political campaigns in order for them to be successful. Now, I'm going to give you some history, because history sometimes is a guide. History kind of rhymes. It doesn't always predict one-to-one what is going to happen next. But I will say this, going back to the year 2022 in Wisconsin, I'm not speaking for other states, black candidates have blown big elections. They have. Mandela blew a big election in 2022. You know who else blew a big election in 2024? Kamala Harris. Let me be clear about this. Barack Obama and Michelle Obama and Oprah Winfrey and Beyonce and Megan Thee Stallion, all their endorsements didn't help Kamala Harris. They didn't help. And those endorsements came earlier. So we're going to take all of the information that we have. We're going to look at the details and the facts and these statistics. We also have to be very clear. I have 1, 2, 3
previous political polls, because, you know, the people in Wisconsin

0: 5 of the 10 will be about who I'm voting for, if I'm decided, which candidate is more favorable, et cetera, et cetera. So we get polled quite a bit. And I don't know how accurate a poll is until after the election. I look back at the poll and said, oh, yeah, that poll got it right. But there is something that has been exceptionally consistent about the Crowley campaign. Now, if he's able to break this thing that has been very consistent, I mean, going back to probably last winter, David Crowley has never polled above 3%. That is an absolute fact. Now, will the endorsement of Tony Evers get David Crowley from 3 to 30? I don't know. That's up to some of you. So here's what we're going to do. I'm going to give you every damn thing that you need to know, all the information, all the data, and all the facts, and all of the things, and I'm going to give you the logic. Now, some of you still are going to be very emotional about this, because it was even David got emotional. He almost shed a tear. You know, he dropped out of the race. He was on the couch watching from the sidelines like everybody else, and then they're like, David, suit up again, get back in the race. And he was like, what? Because you know when an athlete is done for the season, that's when they start drinking heavily and smoking weed. Now, I'm not saying that David Crowley was on the sidelines and that he was drinking heavily and smoking weed, but he could have been. He could have. Ah, I'm going to smoke this joint. My gubernatorial aspirations are over. Sitting on the couch wearing a dirty T-shirt and some stained boxers, wearing some slides on his feet, and then all of a sudden he gets a call. David, you need to get back in the race. He was like, what? And he considered it. And I think part of him getting back in the race, and I want to explain why Tony Evers did a very non-Tony Evers thing and why Tony Evers is tipping the scale. They are very much afraid of Francesca Hong, and damn it, they should be. She is the only one. You know, guys know that I'm realistic about her policies. I think if they could work, they would be beautiful. But the question is, campaigning and poetry and governing and prose are two totally different things. It's like when you're dating somebody, you have a lot of sex and you're humping and loving on each other and you, oh my God, you're so beautiful. That's what a campaign is. But then the policy part, once you get elected, that's the marriage. The marriage is hair on her lip, her hair isn't done, she doesn't shave her legs, she's yelling and screaming at you, she's nagging at you, you don't make enough money, you don't treat her the way they used to. It's very different than when you were dating. See, campaigning is dating, because you can say all of the things and be all nice and sweet and hump a lot, and there's lots of flowers and lots of candy during the campaign. Campaigns are beautiful, and they're idealistic, and the campaigns wear short skirts, okay? Getting elected and winning and being a policymaker wears a muumuu. I like the short skirts. Don't leave nothing to my imagination. You know what? Pretend like I don't have an imagination when we're dating. Take my imagination away from me. But then once you get elected, reality hits. In fact, once the candidate gets elected, they instantly gain 30 pounds. And body hair starts protruding. There's a big difference. Francesca Hong is just giving us all of the flowers and the candy, and she is campaigning in a beautiful and sexy way, and it sounds good and it feels good and it's refreshing. It's like when you meet somebody like, oh my God, I met the one. And then you get to know him and you realize it was all a lie. I'm going to take a break, come back, and we're going to rock and roll today. You understand it? We're going to dance today. 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I'll be right back.
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0: Our telephone number, if you're so inclined to call or whatever, is 833-212-1017, 833-212-1017. A lot of you are very happy that David Crowley got back in the race. He's now a contender once again. So I did not view the entire press conference. For what? For why? I watched like 30 seconds of it just to see who was there, see who was on stage with him. It was a decent looking little crowd or whatever. He doesn't have a campaign. And I'm going to give you some details as to why I believe that. And once I share these details with you, you likely will agree. When you have reinvigorated life injected back into your campaign, this campaign went from flatlining to now it has a pulse, a pretty strong pulse, actually. There was a campaign that actually died in the operating room. Now that campaign has made a miraculous recovery. It's not flatlined anymore. There's a strong heartbeat. In fact, if David Crowley's campaign was a patient in the hospital, they're walking around the hospital now. They were flatlined before. Now they're walking around with their ass out in the gown. You ever done that before? You ever walked around the hospital with your ass out in the gown? It's a very liberating feeling. And here's the thing. Nobody stops you. Maybe a nurse will be like, excuse, come here, sir. Sir, come here. Can you please come here? And I pretend like I don't know what they're saying. Huh? Who are you talking to? You talking to me? Just ass. Just because I don't care. But plus, people in hospitals have seen it all. You know, you're walking around, you got your IV on that pole with the wheels on it. You're just walking around and just ass. No underwear, of course. Why would you wear underwear in the hospital? That's silly. So David Crowley's campaign is not walking around with its ass out. It was flatlining before. We're very happy to see it up and see it walking around. But when you have this newly injected life, you got to strike when the iron is hot. Let me tell you what he didn't do and why I'm going to give you more evidence as to why he's polling at 3% and why he couldn't even take advantage of a rocket ship level explosion of opportunity by being endorsed by the current governor, who still has a relatively high approval rating in the state of Wisconsin, which is tough because in Wisconsin, we either love our politicians or we hate them. Tony Evers is still in the love category. When you have a gathering of people and you have an announcement of this size, here's what you're supposed to do. Let me say what Francesca would have done. Thank you, everybody, for coming. We're so glad that you're here. Now, we're going to do a citywide canvas. We're signing up volunteers over here. If you want to sign up for a volunteer shift, we're going out today. Here's a stack of literature. Here's some information. Go in your neighborhood. Go in your community. Let's knock on a whole bunch of doors today. We have momentum. David dominated the news cycle over the weekend, which I would argue is not the best time to dominate a news cycle. Monday is. You want to start off your week with the big announcement. Now his announcement is kind of eroded a little bit because it was talked about and discussed and circulated so much on Saturday and on Sunday. Now by the time we get to Monday, it's kind of old news and all the dust and the excitement has settled. But if he had an actual campaign, he would have taken advantage of that momentum because he's entering this race at 3%. You get a whole bunch of African-American elected officials to go into their respective districts and they knock on doors on behalf of David Crowley and they're endorsing him and they're spreading literature. He didn't do that. That tells me that his campaign is faulty in its depths and its interior. When you get momentum like this, you seize. He should have signed up 3,000 volunteers. He should have had people in Madison, in Wausau, in Green Bay, all tuned in, all watching his announcement on big screens and satellite campaign offices that he should have around the state, and he didn't do that. He didn't capture the momentum. Now, had he done that, he instantaneously would have went from 3 to 6% by today. But he didn't. They missed an opportunity. You cannot win on just the endorsement alone. Kamala Harris didn't win with the Barack Obama and Michelle Obama endorsement and the Oprah endorsement. And I don't know if Tyler Perry endorsed Kamala Harris or if it was Madea. Either way, neither one of them helped. You've got to put in work when you get that kind of momentum. It's a very rare moment in Wisconsin political history where an incumbent governor endorses in a primary. You got to get all the juice you can out of that grapefruit. I don't know why I called it a grapefruit, but grapefruits tend to be juicy. And maybe I'm missing something because I wasn't here. at the Third Street Market Hall, Venue 3, where David did his announcement. Did they sign up volunteers? Did they go out canvassing? Did they do a citywide canvass after the announcement? Did they motivate people to go out immediately on a beautiful and warm, somewhat smoky Saturday morning to go and talk to voters and engage voters and let everybody in Milwaukee County know and Racine County know and Kenosha County know that David Crowley is back in the race and we're going to knock on your door. We're going to talk to you where you're at. Was there any dispatching of people to the barbershops and the beauty salons? Because you know that's where the blacks go on the weekends. Did any of that take place? Maybe it did. I was just unaware of it. Now, if those things did take place, if they did seize and capture the momentum, because there were cameras everywhere. He got all the news coverage. What I wanted him to say is, like, this is a wonderful thing, but I'm going to earn this endorsement. We've got some work to do, and I want you all to help me. I want everybody, let's meet at the Third Street Market Hall. Everybody come and get some literature. I want you to knock on some doors. We want you to sign up for volunteer shifts. We want you to make telephone calls. Come and join this reinvigorated campaign that was flatlining, and now it's up walking around again. If he didn't do that, he doesn't deserve to win. And that's just basic political science, campaign mechanics 101. If you get that kind of opportunity where you get an endorsement as big as the governor's and you don't sign people up to join the fight. Now, he raised a bunch of money. Here's something else. I says, okay, if you're going to run a PR kind of political campaign, then he would need to be on television by the end of the weekend. I have not seen his ads on television. And maybe they are. Maybe they're running out state. This man is going to have better than $1 million to spend in, what do we have, 3 weeks? That's a decent amount of money. You can flood the airwaves with every single positive commercial, every flattering look at him and his family. You can take excerpts from his wife because in Wisconsin, we like the spouse. We do. The spouse sometimes gives more credibility to the candidate. There was so much missed opportunity. But all this shows me is that he's not ready. If I was campaign manager, oh my God, I would have just taken this and blown it up. We're going to use this momentum to get volunteers. And yes, we're going to raise money. And we're going to do canvassing shifts every single day through August 11th. We're going to knock on doors until the last poll closes at 8 p.m. on August 11th. And if that wasn't a central part of his announcement, then his campaign simply is not ready. Or he's just got bad advisement. I'm going to take a break, come back. Take a look at some of your comments via YouTube and our talk to text line at 833-212-1017. 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Let me warn you. You can also view live video of me crumpling up paper and throwing things around the studio. You'll also be able to vote in our YouTube poll. Let's just cut right down to it. Will David Crowley be the next governor of Wisconsin? Can David Crowley and his lieutenant gubernatorial nominee, Sarah Godlewski, beat Tom Tiffany, who I'm thoroughly convinced is a virgin that lives with his mother, and Will Martin, who's black and a Republican and gay? The Truth with Sherwin Hughes, exclusively on 1017 The Truth. We'll be right back.
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0: going through little details of David Crowley getting back into the race for governor. It's exciting for a lot of folks. The African-American community in Milwaukee wasn't sure which direction it was going to go in. And I gave my perspective on things, that there is one candidate in particular that I know the Republicans are afraid of. They're not afraid of Francesca Hall. They're definitely not afraid of Mandela. They know how to beat him. They've engineered how Mandela can be beat by a weak Republican. There was a poll that was done last fall that put Mandela Barnes against Tom Tiffany in a November general election. Tom Tiffany, 47, Mandela, 40. So that showed even then that if Mandela was running statewide against a Republican, enough people in the state of Wisconsin would prefer the Republican. Now, we're falling into this silly little trap. People think that, you know, midterm elections are usually a pretty good guide, but it's not a direct prediction of what is going to happen. And there are far too many people that are saying, well, voters in Wisconsin will vote for any Democrat with a pulse come November. No, they won't. This state doesn't operate like that. This state has a margin of between 25 and 30,000 votes, and that decides, regardless if it's a presidential contest or a midterm contest, regardless of whatever it is, that is what decides who wins statewide contests. And to say that people in the state are going to vote for any Democrat is insane, because that means that people are not doing their due diligence and analyzing who the Democratic candidate needs to be to maximize the possibility of getting that 25 to 30,000 votes. I know that people are oftentimes fascinated with history, like, oh, it'd be great to have a black governor. It really would be. It'd be history making. But is it really possible? Do you know how small the black population is in Wisconsin, like realistically? And plus, in a midterm election, probably 60% of us are not going to vote anyway. I'm thoroughly convinced there's a whole bunch of people that are all happy and all fired up, yay, David Crowley, that aren't even registered to vote. People lie. They just want to be involved in something. They don't have any intention of voting, because when the numbers meet out, low voter turnout in midterm elections is staggering, and it's every single election cycle. So we would need every single African-American that is eligible to vote. I'm talking 18 until the age of death to cast their votes for David Crowley, but not just here, everywhere. The man is at 3%. He needs to increase his share of support and approval by 10 times in less than a month. How do you do that? Now, I think that there were some ways in which he could have dramatically increased the breadth of his campaign by taking advantage of the momentum of that press conference, by saying, we're going out right now, we're knocking on doors. I'm David Crowley. I'm about to go knock on some doors. Thank you all for being here. Thank you, Tony Evers, for the endorsement. Now, we got to get to work, and it's going to be a nonstop, well-oiled machine from now through August 11th. That didn't happen. He just soaked up the fanfare. That only gets you so far. 90% of the state probably didn't see that press conference. They probably didn't see it. It was a good speech. His wife was great. But for the people that didn't see it, whether they're in Wausau or Manitowoc or Sheboygan Falls or the western part of the state, because western Wisconsin Democrats are weird, what should have happened was to further expand the message of him getting back in the race and being endorsed by Tony Evers, he would need paid canvassers and volunteers to go out and knock on doors. When he found out that the governor was going to endorse him, he should have had literature printed right away. And guess what? He had the money to do. Why are you sitting on $300,000, G? Were you saving that money to reinvest in your county executive campaign? Because I think that if David Crowley doesn't finish exceptionally well, if not at the top, he's going to have an opponent when he runs for re-election to county executive in 2028, and it'll probably be Chris Larson. Chris Larson said some foul stuff about David Crowley over the weekend. Now, they're also trying to paint David Crowley as like a pro-voucher candidate, and they're using it as a slur. So here's what I want you to do. I want you, ladies and gentlemen, those of you that listen to this program, I want you to be able to speak and understand the anti-black language that some Democrats, liberals, and progressives use. They don't call us the N-word because that would be wholly offensive, and that's just, it's just not a nice word to say. Unless I say it, But I can't say it. They can't. So they don't use the N-word. They say voucher. I want you, every time you hear a liberal or a progressive talk about vouchers and school voucher, because voucher is a slur. Voucher is you little poor black bastards get a coupon to go to private schools where good God-fearing Christian white folks have got to work hard and pay tuition for their kids. That is what voucher means to them. So whenever you hear them say voucher, and David Crowley is the bought and sold voucher candidate, replace the word voucher with the N-word. That's what they're actually saying. I had a white boy tell me probably 30 years ago, he said, Sherwin, we can't say the N-word anymore. I said, I know you can't say it. Don't say it to me. He said, you know what we call y'all? I was like, please humor me. He said, Canadians. I was like, what? He's like, yeah, and you guys have no idea. He's like, oh, these Canadians came over and they moved into the neighborhood. Boy, I sure hate these Canadians. They have code names for us. And here's what's crazy. They all know the code names. Everybody knows the code names except for us. It's like you can be in public and speak negatively about somebody if you know that they don't understand the language. You ever just be in public and you just hear people, you're standing in line maybe, and all of a sudden the people behind you were speaking Spanish and they're talking about you, or you go to the nail shop and a Vietnamese lady starts speaking Vietnamese and they're talking about you. They're using a language you don't understand, and they use that same language to disparage black people, but they use words that have different meanings. Voucher is N-word. Whenever they say these voucher candidates, these pro, you're not going to hear them call a white candidate pro-voucher ever, because voucher means N-word. Even Mandela chimed in on that, talking about voucher, even though he went to a voucher school himself. We got time to talk to Vincent. Let's chat with Vincent. Hello, Vincent. You're on 101.7 The Truth. How are you?
1: Doing well, Sherwin. I hope you're doing well as well on this Monday, mighty Monday. But, to answer your poll question, no, I don't think David Crowley will be our next governor. I think his chances, even before he dropped out, were pretty slim, and they're even slimmer now, I think. What I'm disappointed is the governor, Governor Evers, coming out and endorsing him, especially this early, a candidate this early. I don't think that's going to give him the kind of momentum that he needs, especially with the governor not standing up, again, like you said, standing next to him at his rally on Saturday and making that endorsement.
0: But the governor wasn't there, Vincent.
1: Yeah, that's what I said.
0: Oh, okay. With him not being there.
1: Especially because the governor wasn't there, yeah.
0: I think governor in Africa.
1: It was pretty weak. I was disappointed in the governor for even, people making that statement that he's endorsing Crowley. But I think the problem is that the Democrats aren't reading the room. The fact is, if you take out Milwaukee and Madison, basically Wisconsin is like Atlanta. You know, you have a problem outstate. You just don't have a chance, especially when you're coming from Milwaukee County, a county who doesn't have a county exec who doesn't have a really stellar record, or a county that's not doing very well. And what is he going to run on? You know, the fact is that they're talking about cutting buses again and things of that sort. So it's like, I don't see his chances of being governor is very high. In fact, I don't see most of the candidates from Mandela Barnes on down, their chances being very high either. I think the Democrats missed an opportunity here. I know you can't tell people they can't run, but I think the fact is that I think they should have took all this time while Governor Evers was governor that they needed to, you know, to bring out some better candidates than they've had, that they have now. I think it's very disappointing about the candidates that they have now. It's amazing to me that, you know, you take this much time and then you got this group. So, but you know, we had a good run with Evers and Dole and stuff like that. We had a good run. So Doyle, but we had a good run. But the thing is that Democrats have a problem in the state. And they just don't read the room well. And so we'll see how it all shakes out.
0: Indeed, we will, Vincent.
1: I think I'm just disappointed in the Democratic Party of the state.
0: These are the people that are willing to run. They can get on the ballot. They can raise the money. So it's not like we have this incredible bench of stellar people that are just waiting to run for governor. You got to keep in mind, a lot of people just simply don't want the job. Politics are broken. Yeah. Donald Trump is calling every election fraudulent. Who wants to do that? Who wants to deal with the city of Milwaukee? We are a very, very tough place to have to manage and deal with as governor because we need dramatically more time, effort, and attention than any other part of the state. It's just a lot. And so these are the people, and I give them all credit for wanting to step up and run, but you're not going to get the best of the best because the best of the best are living their best lives in the private sector and making real money and still being able to enjoy some kind of anonymity and privacy. Because if you're governor of this state, everything you do, every step you take, every move you make is highly analyzed and also scrutinized. But Vincent, I appreciate your call. I'm going to take a break, come back. We're going to talk to Todd. Our poll on the YouTube: will David Crowley be the next governor? I'll reveal where the results are in just a moment. And Linda has a question via the YouTube chat. Sure, what I don't believe you should discredit Crowley or his campaign. What are you looking for in a candidate objective? That has nothing to do with that, Linda. This is a Democratic primary and a midterm election. It has nothing to do with how we feel about a person. I love David. I do. I think the mechanics of his campaign did not take advantage of this moment. He was flatlined. He got another breath of life. He didn't seize the moment, said, we're going to go and attack this state. We're going to knock on doors. We need volunteers. Everybody come and go to davidcrowley.com and sign up right now for a volunteership. After this press conference, we're going to go and we're going to walk all over the state. We're going to knock on doors from Manitowoc to Marshfield, from Fonjillac to Milwaukee. He didn't do any of that. The governor's endorsement is too little, too late. If Barack Obama couldn't help Kamala Harris, if Oprah Winfrey and Megan Thee Stallion and Beyonce couldn't help Kamala Harris, what is Tony Evers, who endorses from Africa? What is that going to do for the campaign if the campaign is not seizing on the momentum? It has nothing to do with him. And I want people to get out of their emotional body. But he is in the race, Sherwin, and we got to vote for him. Absolutely, you can. But I want somebody that can win. Someone that can scare and intimidate Republicans, because you can't paint Joel Brennan in a certain box. I'm in the mood to use white people to fight white people on our behalf. Y'all forget that when black people get elected, their lives are made dramatically more difficult because racism rears its head in politics, which means that people will band together to make sure that that black executive is not successful because there is no mood to help black people in the state of Wisconsin or in the United States of America. Please don't think that if somebody black gets elected, that racism goes away. It gets more severe, and I'm not ready for that right now. I'm just not ready to deal with more racism because they then will attack the black governor. David Crowley wouldn't be able to do anything right. He might even lose some support from other Democrats in the legislature because they don't want to seem too cozy with a black executive. It's just that real. For some reason, black folks want as many distractions as we possibly can to pretend that racism doesn't exist. And right when we think we have something that can mitigate racism, that's exactly when racism gets worse. The Truth with Sherwin Hughes. We'll be right back.
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0: Hello, Todd. Thank you for holding. How are you?
1: Hey, good morning.
0: Good morning.
1: Get you off speak. I was listening to Vincent, I think his name was, and you were talking previously before he got on about the code word voucher.
0: Yep.
1: And I'm just cracking up. A guy at my former job told me a code word they use, and he says the guys will sit around and say Mondays. They would call us Mondays. And he said one day, he's a white guy. He said, why do you say Mondays? He said, because everybody hate Mondays.
0: Ooh, that's awesome.
1: And Vincent called you a Monday. He said, mentioned the word Monday. So you know what he was saying to you.
0: Do you think that Vincent knows what that reference is?
1: No, I'm just joking.
0: Oh, okay.
1: But I'm sitting there cracking up like, man, they do have a code word.
0: And he
1: asked him, what does Monday mean? And I've been hearing that voucher kind of thrown around. And that's absolutely what it means. That's absolutely what it means. Kind of sad. But I think Crawley should have just stayed out. Why does everybody not like Mandela Burns?
0: You'd have to ask individual people why that is. A part of it is the reason why he got in this race was just so off-putting. It was disrespectful. Now, listen, everybody has the right to run for office, but the fact that he got in several months after David Crowley had already been in, David Crowley, his campaign was starting to take shape. He was raising a really decent amount of money, and Mandela just got in to ruin it.
1: I think both of them had these certain people behind them. They want, you know, they kind of push them in and, like, you know, egg them on, get in. But I thought Mandela, even though the numbers ain't showing, I don't know. To me, with all this confusion, I think that right now, I hate to say it, getting close to saying we can get this one up.
0: Not yet, but it's not looking good. If Evers decides here's the problem with the Evers endorsement and why it's mostly symbolic. First and foremost, David Crowley didn't take advantage of it to the fullest like he could have. But if Tony Evers is going to involve himself in the race, now he is the most popular Democrat. And I would argue that Tony Evers is the leader of the Democratic Party in the state of Wisconsin. If Tony Evers didn't tell each and every one of those Democrats to get out of the race and clear the field for David Crowley, then endorsing David Crowley means nothing. It's actually a good thing for Tony Evers' legacy because Tony Evers is a lame duck. Dude is out of office in 6 months.
1: Yes.
0: So this is one good thing that he can do. And also, Tony Evers was elected and reelected in a time when the black vote actually mattered and they catered to it in 2018 and 2022. I think Tony Evers is more of a throwback to that time. This time, there is no appetite.

0: to represent black people politically. There isn't.
1: And in fact, we have two candidates outside of
0: go ahead.
1: I'm sorry. Do you think any of the others outside of Burns and Crawley didn't make it? What about that lady? What's her name? Roy and the Brennan dude.
0: Kelda Roy's got the endorsement on the teachers union on a single promise. She can't win either. But here's the reason why she got the, hell no, she can't win. She ran for governor and she's run a whole bunch of times and she's lost everything because her personality doesn't translate well for Wisconsin voters. She feels like she's entitled and she deserves it, and that's just the wrong attitude to have. She's not humble enough, and I think voters see through that, particularly women. But Kelda got the endorsement of WEAC, which is the state teachers union, and they wield a decent amount of power because WEAC will then tell all of their members in Wisconsin, hey, here's who we're supporting. She got the WEAC endorsement on the promise to end the voucher program on her first day in office.
1: All right, let me say this, and I'm going to let you get back to the business. What I do wish, whoever gets the nomination for the Democrats, they kind of talk that union. Even I'm disappointed, one of the disappointments in Evers, you know, reversing Act 10, they talk a good game at the beginning to get these votes, and then he kind of mentioned it way into his, governorship, and it's damn near too late now, but... None of my saying a bunch about reversing that Act 10.
0: Act 10 was actually good. The district doesn't admit it, but Act 10 saved NPS like $1 billion. That's number one. Number two, the Republicans still have control of the legislature, and the Republicans love Act 10. They're not going to vote to reverse that policy that they loved and that brought Scott Walker to political prominence. So Tony Evers can talk about it 6 ways from Sunday, but if he can't get it done, why even mention it?
1: But now, and then lastly, if that Roy, with what you said, if she called you and say, voucher, please, would you be offended?
0: She wouldn't call me, so we ain't got to worry about that. Clearly, I'm not a joking mood. Thank you, Todd. Appreciate your references and your calls. Joel Brennan will be in studio on Wednesday. Boy, oh boy, does he got some big shoes to fill. I feel bad for Joel and all this because he's the only one that the Republicans are actually afraid of. He'll be in here with us on Wednesday. The Truth with Sherwin Hughes will be back for hour two.
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0: Welcome to Hour 2 of The Truth with Sherwin Hughes, doing a bit of a deep dive. I'm going to go a little bit deeper because I want people to unequivocally be as informed as possible. I will give credit where credit is due. Francesca Hong is running a monster campaign, but campaigns are a lot different than actually governing. We know that. You can master the job interview and fail miserably at the job. I believe that the Democrats are afraid of her, and rightfully so. But it's not like they didn't have every opportunity and every resource to put together campaigns that were just as stout. Democrats actually know how to run campaigns. They do. They've done many successful ones. To be grassroots and to make sure your base is in good shape and lined up and loyal and out there knocking on doors and engaging voters. They know how to do that. But for some reason, this cycle feels not just discombobulated, but a little sloppy. It seemed like a free-for-all, which is evidence of a broken Democratic Party. So whenever you have a crowded primary, whether it be for president or whether it be for governor, the more people you have in a primary that symbolizes that the party needs a new direction and everyone has their idea of what the direction is. For me, here's what my direction is. It's very simple. I don't need nothing fancy. I don't need a bunch of gimmicks. I don't need a bunch of silly stuff. I don't need all that because we got to take this stuff way more serious because of who's in the White House. Here's what I want. Someone that can beat a Republican. Not someone that has demonstrated that they can lose to one, but someone that can actually beat a Republican and beat them at their own game. I take the 1996 reelection campaign of Bill Clinton as arguably one of the most cunning, successful, overwhelmingly intelligent political campaigns that the Democrats have ever run. That's why James Carville, who was damn near 90 years old and completely out of his mind, but I love him to death. He was the architect of, it's the economy, stupid. And I promise you, every single successful candidate that has run for public office and won has used that line from James Carville. People going to vote where the money is at, where their pocketbooks are at. And if people are broke, they're going to be very, very desperate. And they may try something political that might be unorthodox because that pocket ain't going to lie to you. Unless you're Sarah Rodriguez.
1: Are you still a fan?
0: Still a fan of
1: James Carville.
0: I like his perspective because I think he tells Democrats what they need to hear. But Xavier, you're not a Democrat, though. So I don't know if
1: I'm a Democrat.
0: No, you're not. No, you're not. You're a Democrat.
1: I vote for all Democrats.
0: That don't mean nothing. I can go to LaCage and not be homosexual. You know what I mean? Yeah. You can vote for Democrat. I don't mean that you are one.
1: I'm a Democrat.
0: Fair enough.
1: I'm a FDR Democrat.
0: All right. Thank you, Xavier. Thanks. Appreciate that. Democratic socialists, though, regardless of what you call yourself, are not Democrats, and they take advantage of a system that is broken. Bernie Sanders did it. We learned this less than 10 years ago. Bernie Sanders won a Democratic primary for president in 2016, mostly because Hillary Clinton was weak, and then she went on to lose the presidential contest. But in 2016, we didn't know what direction we were going to go. What do you do after two terms of Barack Obama? The Democrats are like, we don't have anyone even remotely close to a Barack Obama and or a Joe Biden. 2016, had Joe Biden run for president, he would have won. But the reason why he didn't run is because his son had just died from brain cancer. And Joe was all messed up. You know, Joey used to take I call him Joey. Well, I interviewed him. I can call him Joey. Former President Biden used to take the train home every single night from Washington, D.C. back to Delaware so he could tuck his boys in. Because, you know, he lost his wife. And I think another child in a car accident. So he was like, I don't care if I'm working. And he lost a daughter. That's right. So he's like, I don't care if I'm working in Washington, D.C. I'm coming home to my boys every single night. So they were all real close. Hunter Biden, of course, went off the deep end. Which, you know, sometimes that happens when you have a traumatic thing happened in your childhood. Shout out to Hunter Biden and all of his hoes and cocaine. But Joe Biden was so torn up by the death of his son, Beau, from brain cancer that he's just, a campaign will take everything out of you. You got to have, you got to be firing on all cylinders personally and professionally because it is grueling, especially in this country. But what Bill Clinton did in 1996, and some may find it distasteful, but he won. The Republicans are like, well, we got to be tough on crime. Bill Clinton was like, oh, yeah? Well, I'm going to be tough on crime, too. The Republicans are like, we've got to reform the welfare system. Bill Clinton was like, oh, yeah? Well, I'm going to reform the welfare system, too. Bill Clinton ran a Democratic campaign that stole all of the thunder and all of the talking points and all of the legislative priorities of the Republicans, but still maintained his Democratic credentials. Bill Clinton did what he needed to do to beat Republicans. I need someone to stop lying to people and telling them that everything is going to be free and your health care is going to be free and you can just go to the grocery store and fill up your cart and it's going to be free and there's not going to be any more ICE. There's not going to be any more immigration and customs enforcement and there's not going to be any more police and we're going to let everybody out of prison and inflation is going to go down to zero and gasoline is going to cost one penny for 10 gallons. Because people actually believe that. You would be shocked at what people believe when they're economically vulnerable. They would actually believe that Donald Trump is a businessman and he's going to get this country back right again. The American people, the American voter, not as smart as you think. Not very smart. No shade to the American voter, but sometimes you have to tell the voter what to think. And when people are in a bad situation, when they're jobless, when they're hopeless, when everything is too expensive, the things you say to make that voter whole, they're like, oh, well, might as well try it. I posted a short YouTube video on the Hughes Views 414 YouTube page. That's my YouTube page where I do evening broadcasts, where I go, you know, a little bit off script during my evening broadcast. And so I'm seeing a commercial now. It's from an outside group. Now, I know Francesca Hong, she probably denounces expenditures by outside groups, but they have freedom of speech as well. Companies and corporations, they can get involved in elections because the Supreme Court has granted them the ability to do so through Citizens United. And we may not like it, but that's just the way of the world these days. And it's saying that Francesca Hong will fix public education. Please, good God, I get so angry because I know how they're lying to you. If in places like Madison, and I don't know, Green Bay and other metropolitan areas in the state, public schools are graduating better than 95% of their kids. You know that Wisconsin still ranks pretty high when it comes to ACT scores? Unless, of course, you're black. Public education actually works in a lot. Now, is it perfect? It is not. Could it use a refresher for the 21st century? Probably. But in a lot of places, it actually works. And if you are promoting public education and supporting public education, you got to think about what you are saying for black children, black families in Milwaukee, where our kids literally can't read. And if you suggest an alternative for those black families, you basically are the political devil. Because the voucher program is politically and racially charged because it allows, you got to keep in mind, people don't like black people. Do you guys understand that? Do we know that we're not liked? Do we know that every time there's a shooting or a fight video on Brady Street that you all feel so comfortable sharing, they hate us more and want to represent us less? Do you know when black people walk into a restaurant, servers will fight and sometimes quit if they are forced to take the black table, especially if it's a bunch of black women under the age of 30 and it's one of their birthdays? Do you realize that we seem to think that, oh, the black voter is really important? No, we're not. They're not campaigning on black issues because they don't want to deal with us. Have you heard of the phrase called fatigue? They're politically fatigued of us, too. It's very real, ladies and gentlemen, but we live in a delusional world. They don't want to represent us. But we seem to think that they do, and they absolutely, unequivocally do not. They're not courting our vote. And I think David Crowley knows that because he's not even mentioning a referendum that's going to be on the ballot. No, he's even discussing it because we know it's going to pass. It's going to change the course and the scope of minorities getting jobs, opportunities, board positions, promotions, and into colleges and universities in perpetuity in the state of Wisconsin. And nobody is even talking about it because there's some voters, and yes, some of them are Caucasian. They're like, good, the blacks have gotten too much anyway. Whenever you have economic despair in America, you need to know this about your country. Whenever you have economic despair, racism explodes. In the 1980s, you know who actually does a real good explanation of this? Is Allen. So in the 1980s, when a lot of family farms were really going bankrupt and corporate farming was taking over, just like these hedge funds are buying all of our houses, back in the 1980s, corporations were buying a lot of family farms, right? And because family farms at that point had been a mainstay of cash and income for families for over 100 years, when they lose their farm to foreclosure and to bankruptcy, that guts an entire community, right? So guess what the white nationalists and the white supremacists did in the 1980s? They went to these old farming communities and they recruited people to join the ranks of white nationalism, because then you become anti-immigrant. When jobs are scarce, what do? Hate immigrants. Trump is doing it right now. It's a familiar pattern, but for some reason we don't get it. Whenever the economy is bad, you can always blame immigrants, and you can blame black people for the progress that we have made, affirmative action and DEI. We get blamed. Here's almost how the best way I can conceptualize it. AI companies are worth $20 trillion, even though they are not generating $20 trillion of revenue nor profit. AI companies are valued about $20 trillion because that is the dollar amount of wage labor that people who are going to lose their jobs to AI currently earn. You can take $20 trillion worth of wages and income from the American people with artificial intelligence. Okay? And people are very familiar, because you have folks that are very against data centers, because that is them saying, you know what, AI is going to take a lot of our jobs and a lot of our employment opportunities in the very, very near future. But here's how that is actually explained. AI is coming to take your job. Damn it, these Mexicans need to go back to Mexico. Isn't that insane? Whenever there is economic deprivation, the economy is not doing well, and we don't even know how the economy is doing, because Donald Trump either fired everybody at the Board of National Labor Statistics or they're all giving political responses to the news media. We don't know how the economy is doing. It's probably doing really, really bad. But like, they're not telling us the economy is doing bad, because Donald Trump would be responsible for it. And Donald Trump can't be responsible for a bad economy going into a midterm election. That's why he's also trying to drum up all this stuff with voter fraud, because he knows. And he is shielding real information about the economy from getting out. But people feel it. They feel something is amiss. They feel their dollars are not going nearly as far as they should. They feel this inflation. They feel the cost of gas. And so what you do is you take that anxiety that the American people are feeling, and you give them something familiar in which they can place their blame. It's on black people, brown people, and immigrants, and it works every single time. Americans are just that stupid. If they are taking your job with technology and you're dumb,

0: Something about white people design the corn maze of America, but when white people lose their way and they fall into the depths of poverty, it's like them not being able to get out of a corn maze that they designed themselves. But they designed the corn maze so that we get trapped in it, but somehow they got trapped in it too. Well, I don't like Obamacare. Yeah, but you can't afford health care. Well, I know, but I don't like it because the blacks will get health care. Yeah, but you need health care too. I do, but don't you have the cancer and the diabetes? Yes, I do have that. But I don't want the blacks to get it because they'll be in the hospital right next to me. It's so insane to me. All right, what are we going to do here? What is this? David Crowley, Milwaukee County Executive, re-enters Wisconsin governor's race endorsed by Tony Evers. Tony Evers has officially endorsed Milwaukee County Executive David Crowley in the Democratic primary. Did he really do this on Twitter? He couldn't even have sent a video message. Quote, today I'm endorsing @DavidC. Crowley on Twitter. To be Wisconsin's next governor, I'm urging Wisconsinites to join me in uniting and supporting David in the upcoming August 11th primary and the November election. We've got a lot to do and a short time to do it, folks. Let's get to work. And then he gives this long statement. He endorsed him on Twitter. That's kind of weak, but the governor's in Africa, though. So there you go, endorsing the black candidate from the motherland. I like to see Tony Evers wearing an Afro wig and a dashiki. That'd be cool. The Truth with Sherwin Hughes. We'll be right back.
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0: I probably should check our YouTube poll. You guys think that David Crowley is going to be the next governor of the state of Wisconsin? It's a simple yes or no. Let's take a little look-see, see what we got.
1: Uh-oh. Good thing this is an unscientific poll. Ain't looking good for David. 74% of you say no. David Crowley will not be the next governor of Wisconsin. 26% of you say yes. Yeah, this is a tough one, ladies and gentlemen. It is, because, you know, it's great that he got back in the race. But there's a level of inconsistency that I don't think it bodes well. Making a decision and sticking to it, especially if it's a decision that ultimately was the right one. I got some information here that I want to share with you. He's not above 3%. 3% isn't high. For those of you that might have some challenges with math. But maybe, just maybe, he can increase that percentage by tenfold in the next couple of weeks. You know, stranger things have happened, I suppose. But if that was, in fact, the goal and to aim, or maybe this whole thing with Evers endorsing David was to show some consolidation and some unity amongst Democrats who want an actual Democrat to be the nominee to face off against Tom Tiffany in November. Democratic socialists are not Democrats. They show up when a Democratic Party is broken because they can take advantage of the fact that, hey, the Democrats aren't working out well for you. Wisconsin's in bad shape. The Congress is not doing anything. Democrats are essentially lame. Why don't we try something different? We know that you're hurting economically. Why don't we make a whole bunch of stuff easier to obtain and make healthcare cheaper and do something about the economy? All of that stuff sounds really good. We're going to fight for $20 an hour. It used to be a fight for $15. Now we're going to raise the minimum wage to $20 an hour. If you're making $7.25 an hour and you are completely and totally struggling, like every single week, every single month, and you're working full time, you're running a deficit in your own budget, why wouldn't you vote for somebody that's going to talk about raising your wage to $20? And then when we tell you that that's wholly unrealistic, you say, but Sherwin, no, you're just being mean and pessimistic. I'm making $7.25 an hour. I want to make $20 an hour. I'm going to vote for the $20 an hour candidate. And I can't take that away from that person. But then if that $20 an hour candidate gets elected, they then are going to tell you how the Republicans or some other opposition is going to block them from making a $20 an hour minimum wage. And guess what? You voted for that person and you're still making $7.25. Someone had mentioned in the YouTube chat, class-conscious warrior. That sounds like a communist. You don't think we can tax the rich? Tax the rich write the tax code. What would work better is once people are just starting to inch toward the middle class, manipulating the tax code so that you actually pay less taxes. The rich are never going to pay more. And even if, and I want to give you some details on that too. I always say that, but I may run out of show. We think that, oh, the rich people have all the money, that if we tax them, then it'll be money for everybody. No, that's not how it works. There's not enough. If you tax the rich people into oblivion, the Pentagon is still going to get most of the money. If you tax the rich to oblivion in the state of Wisconsin, people will leave. They'll leave. And guess where we're going to go? Texas and Florida. And guess who's going to get more representatives in Congress supporting conservative values? Texas and Florida. If you tax the rich in a particular state, as an example, if that's what you're referring to, class conscious warrior, you're not going to stay in that state, because if you have money, you can move and you can take your business with you and you can fire all your employees in Wisconsin. You can move on down to Texas, where they give away land and they give away opportunities to business owners. Come on down to Texas. You ain't got to pay taxes on nothing. So that's not a strategy. And then let's say we do tax the rich in Wisconsin and we get another, I don't know, couple billion dollars. Where do you think the money's going to go? We have an $80 billion budget, which I would argue is not enough. And we tax the rich, and let's say we get an additional 5.

0: $5 billion. Road repairs, snow removal. What else? And public education, gone. We tax the rich, and everything else is essentially the same. You wouldn't even notice it. And at the same time, people that have the highest incomes that are contributing a tremendous amount of money to the overall bottom line of Wisconsin's budget, they'll leave and will lose all that revenue. So the only people that are left to tax are middle-class folk and poor folk. So it's a very delicate line by saying tax the rich, because the rich will just take their money and put it offshore. Not going to entertain the robust conversation that is going on in the YouTube chat about Butterburgers. Why do I show up here? You're a bunch of big backs. For Real Sports says they can be fatigued as they want to be. The strength is in numbers, which is what we lack, and we don't get out and vote. So we suffer and complain, but don't do anything about it. Yeah, it's a whole long, drawn-out conversation. Because the thing about voting is you're actually voting for the future. The pain you're feeling right now, if you vote for certain candidates, it's just so somebody in 10 years won't feel this pain. You're probably going to feel it for a while, because nothing happens immediately and automatically. And I think that's what makes it difficult, because you get a first-time voter, and sometimes they're 70 years old, and they say, wow, conditions are really, really bad. I want to vote for these candidates that are new, that are exciting. I'm going to vote because things aren't going well in the economy. This is who I'm going to vote for. And then they vote. And like, yay, I voted for the person and they won. But then their paycheck doesn't get bigger. Their costs don't go down. Their opportunities don't explode. Their Social Security doesn't give them more money. And then they say, well, what the hell am I voting for? At the same time, you also have people saying that our elections are fraudulent, that dead people are voting, that immigrants are voting, et cetera, et cetera. And it's just, it's tough to convince people to vote. Very, very tough. All right, this one comes from Urban Milwaukee. And Mandela Barnes and his campaign has a lot to say about David Crowley. Now, let's also keep this in mind. A lot of this is in the spirit of competition. One of the things that is hurting the Democrats, I'm excluding Francesca Hong. They're not even attacking her. You deserve to lose. You attack the front runner. I went to one candidate forum this cycle, and I went last fall, and I was like, I'm not going to a single one of these, because all they do is they sit on stage and agree with each other. Do you remember how Trump attacked all of his opponents? And I know that people don't like that, because you want everyone to be nice and play kumbaya. Where in American society is it written that people have to be nice to each other when they're in competition? You think the Green Bay Packers are nice to the Chicago Bears? They absolutely are not. They want to beat them into oblivion. This is competition. And Francesca Hong is winning, and you don't attack her, and you don't say why her policies will not work in Wisconsin, why we tried this with Bernie Sanders. Bernie Sanders tried to run for president. Didn't work. Bernie Sanders tried to win a whole bunch of elections. Didn't work. If you're not reminding voters that democratic socialism just doesn't work, or at least not how they're selling it to us, then Francesca Hong deserves to destroy the Democratic Party by getting the nomination. They're just going to let her just run roughshod. And the governor doing this last-minute Hail Mary and endorsing David Crowley is too little too late. If the governor didn't clear the field for David Crowley, because here's what's crazy. They cleared the field for Mandela in 2022. And I didn't necessarily agree with that. I was like, you know what? Let the voters decide. They said, no, everybody get out of the race. We're going to give this one to Mandela. Mandela had a red carpet laid out for him, and he didn't win. And we can go into the details as to why he didn't win. But I would argue it is tougher right now for a black candidate to win than it was in 2022, and Mandela blew it then. His ceiling is not enough to win statewide. And he's not going to increase his ceiling after losing that election. I'm talking about Mandela Barnes here. I seriously think that he got in the race just to make sure that David Crowley doesn't become governor. Because this is a virtual certainty. And none of them are attacking Francesca. Oh, you don't want me running for governor. I would obliterate her. That she's running around lying to people and taking advantage of economic deprivation just like Trump did. Remember, the hardcore left and the hardcore right, if you go far enough to the right on the political spectrum in America and you go far enough to the left, you get your guns back. Both of them become reactionary and revolutionary. If you go far enough to the right and far enough, the farthest left are revolutionaries, the farthest on the right are reactionaries. All of them will storm and march on the Capitol with guns. I would argue that the Black Panthers, very much a communist organization in favor of black people, what did they do? March on the California Capitol with their guns. What do you think happened on January 6th? People try to overthrow the damn government with their guns. The same thing. But because the policies appear different, both of these political extremes are detrimental to the democracy because most people are just pretty much in the middle. And you only vote for extremes when you're just that angry, just that fed up, and just that pissed off. But it does not create policy that makes the world a better place. From UrbanMilwaukee.com, David Crowley is already being met with criticism as he relaunches his campaign 1 week after he dropped out of the race. Crowley, who has ties to the big corporations that have funded his campaigns, is trying to take up the, quote, leading establishment Democrat despite never getting above 3% during the year he campaigned for Wisconsin's highest office. Here's a quick look at the buzz surrounding his reentry to the race. Dan Schaefer says, hard not to think of the Crowley campaign as anything other than a huge disappointment. He came in as a top-tier candidate but never got momentum. Politico.com says, two senior Wisconsin strategists granted anonymity to speak candidly said that elevating Crowley would be an uphill battle. Quote, it's probably not a realistic move at this point, even with the governor's support because of the time constraint, one said. The other one said David was never really able to catch fire and resonate with voters. Wispolitics says several insiders warned it could backfire if the Dem base saw the establishment putting its thumb on the scale in the primary. Insiders also noted a series of challenges Crowley would face trying to win the nomination. The biggest challenge is cited as how to gather the resources it would take to make Crowley a viable contender for the party's nomination in what would amount to a three-week sprint to the August 11th primary. I'm going to take a break, come back, continue our chit-chat. You can call or text at 833-212-1017, 833-212-1017. 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And you can vote on our YouTube poll. Will David Crowley be the next governor of Wisconsin? And you can let your voice be heard. The Truth with Sherwin Hughes will be right back.
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0: Welcome back to the program. Apparently, Kyle Wallace is interviewing Francesca Hong for his podcast today. I don't know when it's going to air, though. I don't know when Kyle's show airs, but he stopped in the studio briefly and asked me if there's anything that he would want me to ask Francesca. No, not at all. She is running a very solid campaign that is taking advantage of voter sentiment all over the state. And if a couple of things were different, I might potentially show more favoritism toward her campaign. But I am unconvinced that a Democratic socialist can beat a Republican in the state of Wisconsin when you only have 25 or 30,000 votes to play with. And the African-American vote is not going to come into play. No one is catering to us. No one is courting us. And I completely and totally understand why. And some of you may think that that is unfair. But just the way our community is presenting itself lately, we don't have any control over it. So why would you cater to a vote and a vote share in which the body politic of that community has no control? Because white folks can't fix what's wrong. I know some of you may believe that. But if black people are not reading to their kids, you cannot expect white people to do so, because they keep saying the public education system is broken. No, it's not, because it's working for them. If something is working for the dominant group and for the majority, it's not broken. Things are supposed to not work for the minority. That's why you're a minority. America is not a meritocracy. It's not egalitarian. If you have the numbers, if you have the power, if you have the money, if you have the influence, you simply win. And it's a terribly unfortunate reality. All right, what do we got here? Statement from Mandela Barnes' campaign manager. So this is not from Mandela, it's from his campaign manager, but you know Mandela had to be okay with these words. You guys ready for this? But I appreciate Mandela being honest and attacking David Crowley. And also Jasmine, I think it was Jasmine that said something in the YouTube chat. I want to address what you said. Jasmine Gooden says, Evers had Brennan in his cabinet to fix our budget from Scott Walker mishaps. Brennan fixed all that and got a surplus of $1.7 billion and $4 billion for the state. Why didn't Evers endorse Brennan? I find that odd. You can't have an incumbent governor endorse a white candidate when you got two black folks running in a primary. Tony Evers would have looked racist. There's something going on to the reason why Tony Evers decided to endorse David Crowley, and I think it's to, I don't know, line up the moderate part of the, I don't know, I really don't know. I couldn't tell you. I was not involved in that conversation, and rightfully so. Because they would have been like, Sherwin, we're going to let you in on the conversation, but don't tell nobody. And I've been like, all right, with my fingers crossed behind my back, and I would have went and told y'all. So yeah, I don't know. I know the Davis campaign did not take advantage of the explosion of momentum that he got when his campaign was removed from life support and is now back up and walking around again. He should have mobilized canvassers and volunteers on Saturday. He should have captured all that momentum to try and build his name ID. Problem is, we know David Crowley in Milwaukee County, and people know him somewhat in southeastern Wisconsin. Wisconsin is a gigantic state, and the politics of the different geographic regions of the state are very, very different. And what works and what voters respond to in this part of the state, especially in Milwaukee, is very different than what people are going to respond to in Eau Claire or in La Crosse or in Calumet County. Very different. And because we are in an environment that is anti-DEI and affirmative action, black candidates represent that. There are periods of time in American politics and in Wisconsin politics where people are okay voting for a black. Like, oh, we'll vote for a black because maybe they'll get the blacks in shape. I think that time has run out. And also, the writing is on the wall. Even though this midterm election makes it a little bit more complicated, recently, black candidates have dropped the ball in big elections, including Kamala Harris and Mandela Barnes in 2022. Now, here's another situation we got to look at. Francesca Hong, if she gets the nomination and she's running in the November general election between Tom Tiffany, who I am thoroughly convinced lives with his mother, and Will Martin, who is an African-American candidate for lieutenant governor on the Republican side. Will the state of Wisconsin vote for Francesca Hong a devout Democratic socialist, and Sarah Godlewski, the former U.S. Senate candidate, former Wisconsin Secretary of State, and now the only one running on the Democratic side for lieutenant governor. You think Wisconsin's going to vote for an all-woman ticket with the one who's top of the ticket being a Democratic socialist? I'm very familiar with the voters in this state, and they are incredibly predictable. In fact, let me see. Not many women have won statewide. Rebecca Clayfish ran for lieutenant governor. Margaret Farrow, Paul Farrow, who's a former county executive of Waukesha County, just recently passed away. He was 62 years old. May he rest in peace. Margaret Farrow got elected statewide. Rebecca Clayfish got elected statewide. Notice a pattern here. They're Republican women. And then Tammy, I guess, Tammy Baldwin. Talk about a curveball. She's a lesbian. She got elected statewide. And then before that, I think you have to go to Vell Phillips in 1982. Many women have run statewide in Wisconsin. Not many women have won. Vell Phillips, Tammy Baldwin, Margaret Farrow, Rebecca Clayfish are the only women that have run. And those tickets were split with men. So I'd imagine when Tammy was running, it was likely in a presidential contest where we had either a Clinton in office or an Obama in office or a Bush in office or a Trump or a Biden in office. When Vell Phillips ran in 1982, you had a Reagan in office, and that would have been a midterm election. So Jimmy Carter just lost a race in 1980, and then Geraldine Ferraro and Walter Mondale would have then lost the Democratic presidential or lost the contest in 1984. Let's read these words from Mandela Barnes' campaign manager. Statement from Mandela Barnes' campaign manager, Darby O'Connor, quote, David Crowley left this race for a reason. After nearly an entire year in the race, the only attention he received was for a major healthcare scandal that threw Milwaukee residents off of their insurance. He and his allies spent nearly $1 million but gained absolutely no traction and was stuck in the low single digits with just 3 weeks until Election Day. And after nearly 70,000 people have already voted, this Hail Mary serves no purpose other than playing spoiler and handing our state to Trump's handpicked candidate, Tom Tiffany. That came from the Barnes campaign. That's strongly worded. But in a Democratic primary, this is how it's supposed to go. You got to stop playing nice. Problem with these Democrats is they play nice the entire time. All they did on that stage was agreed with one another, including agreeing with Francesca Hong. She has represented the threats of the Democratic Party, and the Democrats just laid over and let her represent that threat. Her being on those debate stages and those candidate forums when every other Democrat is trying to move to the left, and they pedestalize Francesca Hong. There's no reason. Like, it's expected why she's winning. She should be. She's become the gold standard for a political party that she's not even a member of. Next time you see Francesca, oh, this is what Kyle should ask her. Kyle, if you're listening, ask Francesca this. How long has she been a dues-paying member of the Wisconsin Democratic Party? I'd love to hear that answer. Because what you probably would find is she just probably paid her dues right when she turned in her nomination signatures and her paperwork to run for governor. She's not a Democrat. She isn't. From day one through his exit, David Crowley gained absolutely no support. The Marquette University Law School poll from October of 2025, shortly after David entered the race, he was at 3%. Okay, that's fine. So then 5 months later, another Marquette University Law School poll came out in February of 2026, and David Crowley was at 3%. Okay, fine. Fair enough. Marquette University Law School comes out with another poll in March of 2026. And David Crowley was at, oh, okay, well, this makes sense. He was still at 3%. The Truth with Sherwin Hughes on 101.7 FM. We'll be right back.
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0: 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All right, Xavier, maybe you should run for public office.
1: I'd be a good candidate.
0: Yeah, but you wouldn't win, though.
1: We'll see about that.
0: Like, I could be good in training camp, but...
1: How would I not win? I'm black. I'm smart.
0: First of all, strike one.
1: I know how to connect with the suburban, rural, and urban voters.
0: See? Well, then you should run, then. I don't think anybody black is going to get elected for a while.
1: I don't want to, I don't want Oppo Research to come out on me, you know?
0: In the industry, we call them books.
1: Yeah. A lot of videos we produce.
0: A lot of times the books aren't made public, but they're used internally. And then they start these things called whisper campaigns. So one of the whisper campaigns was obviously Francesca Hong and Mandela dating. Oh, who cares about that? But I will say this much. The Republicans have a book on Mandela that's probably the size of White Pages. And they almost released and unleashed some of the opposition research in 2022. They're like, nah, we'll let them slide this time. But we've done books before when I was involved in political campaigns. And here's what you do. You hire literally a private investigator and they do all this research on personal finances. If they're an elected official, it's their whole legislative record. If they took any bad votes, if they've gotten in trouble, if they've gotten divorced, what was the divorce settlement like? Was the divorce messy? Oh, the oppo is just dastardly. But it seems that, and maybe it's because Donald Trump is president, he's running roughshod over the United States of America. The Democrats that are running for governor in Wisconsin have all been really, really nice to each other. But when you do that, you allow somebody like Francesca to become the front runner. And if you are an actual Democrat and you work in and for the structure of the Democratic Party, which supports Tammy Baldwin and it supports Gwen Moore and supports other Democrats in the legislature, et cetera, you can't let someone that's not a Democrat then be the leader of the Democratic Party, because technically in Wisconsin, your governor is the leader of that party because they can direct how that party moves, where they put their money, what legislative races they invest in, et cetera, et cetera. If Francesca Hong becomes governor, she's going to invest very heavily and raise millions and millions of dollars for Democratic Socialists. And for some of you, you think that's fantastic. My issue with hardcore far left politics is they sidestep race. Bernie Sanders sidestep race. Bernie Sanders was known for not even hiring black people in his Capitol Hill offices. He's a senator from Vermont that was so out of touch with black issues, he just pretended they either A, didn't exist, or B, everything that impacts black people can be summed up to what's hurting the working class. When you have this working class talking point that you hear the ultra left talking about, it's when white people are poor. That's what they're concerned about. Oh, you blacks are poor too, and maybe you blacks can be victims of racism. Okay, well, all right, well, maybe we can do some stuff for you too, but we're really focused on the quote unquote working class. That's code for white people that are poor. And it just doesn't fit with the agenda of African Americans in this country who still have to work twice as hard to be half as good. Because if Democratic Socialists really believe that the African American community was their constituency, then they would start with us, but they do not. They don't go into black neighborhoods first, unless, of course, it's Midtown. That's a little bit different, right? I'm not aware of the Democratic Socialists of America or of Wisconsin coming into the black community, going to Sherman Park and registering voters and doing back to school book back backpack giveaways. They don't do any of that stuff because they don't need to. We're like a surplus constituency for them, which is perfectly fine because they're not Democrats. Just like black people are surplus constituencies for Republicans. Oh, Republicans love when we vote for their candidates. but they're not going to spend money to encourage African Americans to vote, even though they do have one of their offices on King Drive in North, which I find very peculiar. Those windows have been smashed so many times, you'd think the Republicans would want to move out. They keep all the glass window replacement companies open. They've been vandalized six ways from Sunday, haven't they? But what Republicans do, and they're doing it now, is so we have legislative races as well. There are Senate races, state Senate races, and state assembly races. And the districts in Milwaukee are drawn in a way that is very difficult, if not impossible, for a Republican to win. But what the Republicans do, and this is one of the reasons why they have one of their field offices right in the middle of the African-American community in Bronzeville, is they will run Republican candidates in these Senate districts and in these assembly districts, knowing that these Republicans cannot win. But that's not the point. Whenever you have a Republican also on the ballot, especially in a general election, some black people, just a few, may actually choose to vote for the Republican because they don't like the Democrats. The Democrats have not shown up. The Democrats have not done enough. The Democrats are, some people think, still the party of slavery. So just the appearance of a Republican running in a majority black district, and they're African-Americans, just the appearance of that Republican on that same ballot is going to peel off a couple of votes from the Democrat. Now, remember, in Wisconsin, 25 to 30,000 votes is what decides who wins a statewide contest. So if you run 5, 6, 7, or even 8 black Republicans in Democratic districts, that could peel off just enough votes. Because if those black folks are going to vote for those Republican legislators, they're probably going to vote for Tom Tiffany as well. And they're doing it as a kind of strategy. I fire back with strategy by saying that Joel Brennan is a much more reasonable candidate that I know can beat Tom Tiffany when David Crowley can't beat 3% approval in any of the polls. The Truth with Sherwin Hughes will be right back.
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Welcome to Hour 3 of the Truth with Sherwin Hughes. I'm always fascinated by how people get their news and their information, and how do they arrive at their conclusions about policy and politics? How do Americans engage

0: in public life. And I know that as time goes on, it is much more likely that someone gets at least some of their information from Instagram or the TikTok or the devil of all devils, which is Facebook. More likely to get information there because it's instant, and sometimes that information can be available on social media a lot quicker than it can be available on a local news website or in the newspaper. So people are much more likely to get their information from online sources versus the newspaper. I was at my mother's house yesterday. She still gets the Sunday paper. I was like, Emma, do you actually read the Sunday paper? She's like, yes, I do. And I also receive it on Wednesdays as well. But also, my mother still has a home phone, too. So some old habits die very hard. But the vast majority of Americans do get their information in these new technologically sophisticated ways. And I'm not sure if that is best, because that can make Americans vulnerable to misinformation, because a lot of content creators make lies sound really, really good. And the other thing that's becoming a problem, and I think that we are all being beta tested right now, is someone will take a nonsensical video and they'll narrate it with God knows what talking points, and it'll be a complete artificial intelligence fabrication. And then people will remark on that video, which was totally created, total falsehood, been made up by AI, and people can't even tell the difference. I am not crazy about artificial intelligence bleeding into our politics, because people can be very easily manipulated based upon the status of the economy and how expensive things are, et cetera, et cetera. I also would like you to know that in one of Tom Tiffany's many, many commercials, he's at a dairy farm with a cow. It's not real. It's not a real cow. It's an AI cow. A lot of folks didn't know that. Well, you know it now. And they're using artificial intelligence to dupe voters. This one comes from the Pew Research Center. How many Americans show up in public life, and in what ways? These questions have been on people's minds since before a global pandemic disrupted social activities for years. And technologies like smartphones, social media, and artificial intelligence began to change the ways in which humans interact. Americans' engagement with others is not a one-dimensional situation, according to a new Pew Research Center study from the Pew Night Initiative. They looked across a range of behaviors, political activity, civic involvement, religious attendance, and attention to news. What they found was that rather than falling alongside a single spectrum, U.S. adults sort into four distinct groups that reflect different patterns of participation. So I'm going to name those groups, and I want you to think which of these groups you may fall into. And once you identify the group that you fall into, this might give you a little bit more depth and detail as to where and how you're getting your news and how much you actually participate in public and civic life. Most people don't. I'll be honest with you. Most people do not participate in public and civic life. Most people don't go to common council meetings. They don't go to committee meetings. They don't go to hearings. They don't go to school board meetings. Most people don't volunteer. Most people don't contribute to political candidates. That is most people. But the people that do have totally different perspectives on civic life. They are the ones that are influencing our elections. A very small share of people, but a very consistent number of voters. Someone had mentioned earlier in the YouTube chat, I'm not sure who it was, saying, oh, well, Milwaukee or this part of the state is it's like where all the voters are. Why aren't there candidates that best represent Milwaukee? We got to parse that out a little bit, because Madison outvotes us. Honestly, if you want to win statewide, you are better off maximizing your vote total in Dane County and in the city of Madison than you are in Milwaukee. So I'm going to give you guys a little bit of a homework assignment because I want us to pay very close attention to this current election that we are in right now. I'll be willing to bet dollars to donuts that if you add up on August 12th, when all of the votes are counted, we hope, and we see who the winner of the primary election is going to be. I'll be willing to bet if you add up all the votes that David Crowley gets, he's going to get a few now. He's going to get him a couple few little few thousands, a couple thousands now. And you add up the votes that the Mandela Barnes is going to get. Now Mandela's going to get him a couple few, couple thousand, few votes as well. You add those two up. Okay. Do that math. That's the black vote, the votes for the black candidates. So that's going to be obviously an overwhelming number of African-American voters, but also white and other non-black voters, let me say that, that have an appetite for voting and electing somebody black. So you got the black community, which will probably be the most robust constituencies for both Mandela and David Crowley. And then there's going to be other percentages of other groups that like Mandela, that like David, et cetera, et cetera. Okay? Add those numbers up. Put that number to the side. Then I want you to add up the number of votes that Kelda Royce gets and the number of votes that Francesca Hong gets, and both of them are representatives in the city of Madison. Kelda represents a state Senate district. Francesca Hong represents an assembly district in Kelda's state Senate district. You would think that Kelda would likely outpace Francesca because Kelda represents at minimum 150,000 people in that Senate district, where Francesca only represents one third and 50,000 people in that assembly district. But here's what we're going to do with the maths. Listen up, MPS graduates. I know this is tough for you because you guys don't do the math so good. Don't get mad at me. Blame your math teacher. Kelda and Francesca are going to get more votes than Mandela and David Crowley when you add them up, because Dane County is going to overperform for their candidates versus how Milwaukee and the rest of the state will overperform for David Crowley and Mandela Barnes. In the most recent Wisconsin State Supreme Court elections, we have a liberal majority, which really isn't worth much because they're voting to end minority scholarships, which they really didn't have to do, but whatever. All of the liberal justices won their seats on the Wisconsin State Supreme Court because Madison and Dane County, which is a smaller population, but their percentage of votes that go to Democratic and liberal candidates outpaces that of Milwaukee. Milwaukee is now becoming a weird political afterthought. Now, Milwaukee is still important in presidential contests, but in statewide contests, all you have to do is overperform and campaign heavily in very liberal Dane County, and you likely are going to win. And because that is the case, it kind of shifts all of the state's politics very far to the left. The other thing we should be concerned about is, don't forget, the Democrats need a numeric majority in the Wisconsin State Senate and the Wisconsin State Assembly. So there needs to be a Democrat at what we call the top of the ticket that can encourage more Democratic voters to vote for more Democrats versus Republicans in these state assembly races with newly redrawn maps and state Senate races as well. A Democratic socialist simply cannot do that. I just don't see moderate voters that have the choice between a Democrat and a Republican in some of these outstate purplish assembly and Senate districts voting for the Democratic socialist, and then also Francesca Hong campaigning on behalf of moderate Democrats, which she technically does not agree with. So you have to think a little bit more strategy. So if she wins, but the Republicans have the majority in the legislature, you want to talk about a sugar honey iced tea show, they're going to decimate her agenda. Imagine the budget that Francesca Hong would put together in Wisconsin, then imagine what a Republican-controlled legislature would do to that budget. The first category is called mobilizers. You mobilizers are only 9% of U.S. adults, and you mobilizers are the most active across all different arenas. You mobilizers volunteer, attend local government meetings, donate to political candidates and causes, follow the news closely, and attend religious services at high rates. What sets them apart most clearly is their political action. They are, by far, the most likely to do things like volunteer for campaigns and contact elected officials. I think most of the mobilizers are conservative. Because who are the people that are active volunteers, attend local government meetings, donate to political causes and campaigns, follow the news closely, and go to church faithfully? Sound like evangelicals to me. The next group, 28% of you Americans, maybe you fall into this category. They're called connectors. Connectors are involved in many ways, centering on community life, like charitable giving and religious attendance. Connectors vote, participate in groups, attend religious services fairly often, and donate to non-political causes at higher rates, similar to mobilizers, but they are much, much less likely to take political action. And then, of course, you have the spectators. That's 31% of you. Spectators are much less likely than mobilizers and connectors to participate in civic or political activities, but they follow the news at similarly high rates. When they engage with news online, spectators tend to do so by privately chatting about it or liking posts rather than publicly commenting or posting. And then, of course, the last category, which is 31% of you, are called outsiders. We'll talk about outsiders in just a second. But first, let's talk to The Town. You're on 101.7 The Truth. How are you?
1: I'm doing good. How you doing, sir?
0: Doing all right. What's on your mind?
1: Remember, I called last time. And last time I called, Crowley was out the race. Now Crowley's in the race. I saw a caller before notice that even when the governor put his backing behind Crowley, he didn't even show up. Okay, he was in Africa or whatever, but like, you didn't show up. It's like the problem with the problem that we got, and I'm gonna keep on saying this, is like we have a failure to come together. We have a failure to come together because the Republicans, they don't care about that. They just care about us winning. And then we can handle all that other stuff later. And furthermore, what's up with the voter registration drives here?
0: I don't know. I ain't seeing any. You seeing any?
1: None. And you would think, being a purple state, there's always in play. Wisconsin is always in play. That the numbers, like, even with Mandela Barnes, he lost, but he didn't lose by that much. You know what I'm saying?
0: He lost by
1: enough.
0: So,
1: like, he lost by enough, but you know what I'm saying? But it wasn't a lot of votes. It could have been flipped if a couple more thousand or 10,000 people would have came out or whatever like that. But my point is, though, like, if we know how important this is, And like you just talking about the legislative branch as well as the executive branch in the state government. If it's just more important, man, we need to be going all out. Where is the Democratic Party? Where the money at? Like, where's the money at to have all these drives and things to put out notice or whatever like that? You don't have it. We don't have it. And I think the reason why that is, I think we have a lot of people, a lot of candidates up here that can beat Tom Tiffany. Because I remember I was reading this poll, this Marquette poll a while back or whatever like that. And then they said that Francesca Hall, Crowley, and Mandela Barnes, they all beat him. Now it's within the margin of error, but they still beat him. So, like, let's pick one let's pick one, because like everybody got a problem with each other, like with other candidates, with some other reason. Everybody got a problem. There's

0: ads on TV or on the internet. Every ad though, they don't be knocking. They don't be talking about the two brothers. They really be talking about harm. So it seems to me that they really is scared of harm being a Democrat, socialist, or whatever like that, because of, and this is my opinion, because of what's happening in New York and what's happening in Michigan with the guy up in Michigan is running for Senate, and he's making a lot of noise. So I don't know, but one thing for sure, we need to stick together on the Democratic side, and all this backbiting or whatever like that and old stuff, let's put that to the side and just win first. And then we can argue about how we can build the house better or fix the house. And that's my time. Peace.
1: Thank you. All right, Town. Just win, he says, first. And then we'll argue about stuff later. Are you guys familiar with an organization called Souls to the Polls? They're usually really active and really engaged, and they're all over the place, and they're registering voters, and they have a telephone number that they'll give out if you need a ride to the polls. Souls to the Polls, which is a nonpartisan organization, gets money, maybe from both political parties, maybe from outside groups, but Souls to the Polls is an organization, and I think they do very good work, but they help African-Americans mostly. I mean, probably anybody, but they're really focused on the Black community, getting people to the polls. You can call for a free ride to the polls. And they're usually really active in midterm elections, general elections, and even primaries. I have not heard a damn peep. I've said this many, many times, and I want people to understand it, and I know it's very tough to swallow. There is no interest nor motivation to move the Black community to the polls in August or November because no one wants to represent us. Candidates that are running believe that their pathways to victories and their margins in order to get more votes than the other candidates are through Trump, former Trump supporters and voters who have been just so angered by Donald Trump, they're willing to vote for a Democrat. There is no appetite in an anti-affirmative action and anti-DEI climate. They've taken away minority scholarships. DOGE has gutted so many resources to the African-American community. Donald Trump has gutted the EEOC. You know, that federal agency that you would go to if you've ever been discriminated on the job, cut cancer research, all sorts of things to gut the Black community. And Democrats were like, look, if the Black community is suffering, they're already too much of a heavy lift, and their community is literally imploding and falling apart from the inside. Let's see if we can get our votes somewhere else. Not to calculate a risk, because once the Democrats that are going to ignore the African-American community and not vigorously pursue our vote. How many political commercials do you hear here on 101.7 The Truth? No, seriously, because maybe they're playing them and I don't hear them. We used to be flooded back in the day. Black radio wouldn't even have any inventory left because every candidate wanted to advertise their campaign to African-American talk radio listeners because you all are much more likely to be politically active, politically engaged, and vote. They're not even advertising here, where they know that when these commercials play on 101.7 The Truth, it will fall into the ears of voters. So I just want you to notice all of these things. We are being sidestepped, which, okay, look, I get it. So if we're not being courted, then we have to get in the game as a special interest group, and we take someone who is an underdog, and I don't know, maybe it's David Crowley, I don't know who it is, and we take an underdog that otherwise would not win, and we push them through the primary and the general election. Now we become their pathway to their political future. We have to act as our own special interest group instead of being all spoiled, because we've been spoiled because everybody comes to the Black community. Kamala came to the Black community. All the other candidates come, hi, will you please vote for us? Please, we'll hire a whole bunch of Black people and do a whole bunch of spending in Black media. They're not doing that anymore. So, okay, cool. We're not going to be catered to. Well, then we have to exert our political power to let them know that we are still a force to be reckoned with. But if we don't do that, the representation that we get from whomever gets elected is going to be reflected in the fact that we just kind of sat back. And David Crowley being at 3%, I think that's also a reflection of low overall enthusiasm for this election. Why that is, I'm not entirely sure, but that seems to be the case, at least when it comes to African-Americans. There's a larger community out

0: there, ladies and gentlemen, that is paying zero attention. Zero. Not engaged, not involved, not enthused, simply do not care. Those are the ones we got to be concerned about. The Truth with Sherwin Hughes. We'll be right back.
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0: 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Let's talk to Tony, shall we? Hi, Tony. You're on 1017 The Truth. How are you?
12: All right. How you doing?
0: I'm doing good. What's on your mind?
12: Okay, it's two things. First of all, I took my daughter Saturday to get her learner's permit at DMV on Mill Road, and there were two or three people out there registering people to vote.
0: Oh, that's
12: good.
0: It's
12: coming together.
0: Good.
12: The second thing is, I think it's in conjunction with the last call I was talking about, it's hard to get behind a candidate when you don't have one. It's too many out right now. I believe that after August, unless it's for Jessica Hong, the Democrats are going to throw the hammer

0: at Tom Tiffany. They got to get behind the candidate who we pick, which brings up another point. Any Democrat that's stupid enough to think they can win without the black vote, you're a fool, and I'll call you a fool to your face. It's never going to happen. It will not happen. You need the vote. You need our vote. Kiss our butt, whatever. Do what you have to do, but you are not going to win. There's no way. It's not.
1: Until they find a way to win without the black vote, and that's what I'm concerned about, because there's some strategy that a lot of these campaigns and candidates believe is going to work for them, where you can go around the black vote, at least in the primary. Now, in the general, it might be a different story, but they are trying to avoid black issues. And it's real tough, Tony, to tell black folks in particular to get behind a candidate when the people that are currently running for office are not being honest and direct about the impacts of the Trump administration on the black community and how that is harming people here. So it's really, really tough to like put your full support behind someone that's not speaking to your issues. It's tough. Now, people may do it, but it's just very hard to encourage folks to vote for someone that's not speaking to your way of life.
0: You don't think they're going to do that before the general in November? I do. I believe that's when they, unfortunately, going to start plaguing our neighborhood. And with that kind of stuff, that's what I believe, that they will before the general. Right now, it's just too hard. Just, in my opinion, there's too many people out there. For anybody, black or white, that to sit down and pick who they want to get behind. I do believe that Evers should have got behind. I wish he wouldn't have done that with Crowley and Barnes. I called you last week and I told you my opinion on them too. But we're going to go there. But I think in November, before November, right after August, is when the ads are going to start flowing. The attack ads are going to come out. Unless it's Jessica, Francesca Hong. If it's her, then I think the Democrats are going to pull back. They're not going to back that up.
1: Yeah, that'll put the Democrats in a very tough situation, because they would then. Now, obviously, the Democrats don't want Tom Tiffany to get elected, but supporting a Democratic socialist is supporting someone who is not a member of your actual party. And then Bernie Sanders, when he ran for president in 2016, they simply refused. They removed him from the race because Democrats at the national level don't want to support a Democratic socialist, because a Democratic socialist is a third party candidate.
0: Which brings my next comment before I let you go. If Francesca Hong loses, do you think she's going to splinter and go third party? Well, if she's a third party right now, do you think she's going to splinter and just leave her name on the ballot as a separate candidate?
1: So if you say I don't think she'll do that for November, no. I think she would probably get behind whoever the Democratic nominee is, but she will continue to run for office. She might run for the Senate. She might run for the House of Representatives. She's going to make a very good showing. She's performing very, very well. And I don't think she's just going to let that go by the wayside. I think that we are witnessing a new political star being born.
0: Do you really think she's doing that well? I believe it with my heart that the Republicans are propping her up on purpose. They're fattening up the goose so they can slaughter her in November. I don't believe she's nowhere near that pop, but I believe they're pumping her up.
1: She has been leading.
0: They know
1: she's been leading in the polls.
0: They know that Tom Tiffany's in.
1: Before the Republicans were even, she was even a blip on their radar. She has been performing well with traditional Democratic voters and some people that don't like what Trump is doing, that maybe voted for Trump in 16, maybe voted for Trump in 20. She is performing well with those voters. I believe the polls that say that she has tripled her support in the last 6 or 7 months. I totally believe that. That's without the Republicans propping her up. I think her message is resonating, and that's number one. Number two, she's actually running a campaign. She's knocking on doors. She's covering ground in the state. She's going to different events. She might be at 10 or 15 different events in a single week. She's doing high-profile interviews. She's getting national attention. She is running an actual campaign where the other candidates not so much.
0: Oh, brother. God help us. All right, thanks for the talk. Thanks.
1: All right, then. My man said, oh, brother. I'm going to take a break, come back, want to talk to Derek next. Derek, you stay put. Is this Derek from Colorado? He's always a fun fella to talk to.
2: Yeah, you sound very intrigued with the conversation.
1: I bet he is. So what Derek is going to do, because I've talked to him many, many times over many, many years, he's going to completely disregard anything that's happening here in Wisconsin and just tell us about something that happened in Colorado. So, Derek, get your story ready. We're all ears.
2: Oh, he's probably going to talk about the DSA members that won there.
1: Oh, maybe he is. Yay. What a joy.
2: Yeah, we're coming.
1: The truth. Like, y'all sound like a bunch of invaders.
2: Yeah.
1: tell you what.
2: Got to take over the party. It's going in the wrong direction.
1: See there, that's exactly. So I want you all to hear that. He said you got to take over the party.
2: Yeah, what do you think? How do you think Donald Trump got all his power? You got to take over. So,
1: and he destroyed the country at the same time.
2: Well, obviously, you know, we're not going to destroy the party.
1: But I'm glad you used that reference because you all are the Donald Trumps of the left. And I am someone who is, I'm more in the center. I'm more pragmatic.
2: And that's what
1: I live in
2: Trump.
1: A community that needs policy to get passed, not a whole bunch of promises. Promises don't put food on nobody's table. Promises don't lower the cost of living. Promises don't get black children to read. In fact, Francesca's in that whole anti-school choice basket and bucket that is detrimental to the future of black academics. So that on its face means that I can't support her. And I happen to be a Democrat. Now, if you need to know why, I'll tell you, but I don't feel like I have to explain it. And as a Democrat, I like to vote for Democrats, not someone who represents the destruction of the Democratic Party and someone who wants to, quote, take it over. MAGA took over the Republican Party, and look at the policies coming out of there. They're literally insane.
2: Well,
1: now, but here's the other thing. Let me just say this, because this is still my show, Xavier.
2: Oh, yes, yes.
1: The Republicans.
2: I hold my tongue all day.
1: Have a willing legislative branch to oblige Donald Trump because they are afraid of him, and Donald Trump has a tremendous amount of power over what Republicans get elected in the U.S. Senate and in the House of Representatives. The Democrats in the state of Wisconsin are likely not going to oblige Francesca Hong in what, assuming that they get the majority, they are not likely to oblige her because they know at the end of the day that she is not a Democrat. And if you are a Democrat elected as a Democrat and a dues-paying member to the party, giving support to an outsider who represents the destruction of your party, then you might as well run as a Democratic Socialist, too. The Truth with Sherwin Hughes. We'll be right back.
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0: We titled the show The Yo-Yo Primary because it's just going up and down and down and up and up and down. David Crowley is back in the race. The whale is back in the ocean. Primary is August 11th. I guess we'll see how things shape up. Let's talk to Derek. You're on 101.7 The Truth. How are you, Derek? How's Colorado?
1: I'm doing okay, sure. And I'm looking at something in a newspaper, and it's in Colorado. They were talking about your Francisca Chung, and they were talking about David Crowley. Are you there?
0: Yes, Derek.
1: Yeah, can you hear me okay?
0: Yes, Derek.
1: Yeah. I'm looking at a newspaper here, and they were talking about Francisca Chung, and also they're talking about David Crowley, too. Very interesting article.
0: What did it say?
1: And they were just saying she wants to abolish the police. And the first, and she ran in 2020, she called defunding the police. And they said David Crowley, this is before he jumped back in, but it said he had been endorsed by, he backed Sarah Rodriguez.
0: That's correct.
1: But, they were talked about this. She's a socialist. She's leading in the polls.
0: Correct.
1: Francisca.
0: Yes.
1: And I don't know if people have looked at the Democratic Socialist, their platform. I mean, to me, it is, I would not support any of those people. I mean, I don't care what they say, but I'm looking at their platform. Their platform is they don't believe in people. They don't believe in you being able to rent out your apartment because that's considered your home because that's considered exploitation.
0: Okay.
1: For one.
0: That's not good.
1: And they don't believe in, they believe if you run a restaurant and you have more than, you could be running your restaurant by yourself. But they were saying also on the Democratic Socialist, if you have more, if you say that you have more than one person besides yourself, you have to share your all your profits. Mm. You have to be a bird.
0: Xavier.
1: Yeah.
0: Now, you use hotkeys when somebody disagreeing with your little communist candidate, but when I need them to add life to my show, you don't ever use them. You need to chill. Go ahead, Derek, and spew your nonsense and only make sense to you. Please, we're all ears.
1: Yeah, nonsense. Sharon, are you really for them abolishing the police?
0: Derek, I think the article that you are referencing is she doesn't want to abolish the police. That where that came from, sometimes the police don't always need to be called. Sometimes there are like others, like social workers that can come if somebody's having a mental health crisis. It's not getting rid of all police. You have anything else to add, Derek?
1: Because
0: I got to grab another telephone call before I take a break.
1: No, I'm just telling you, in 2020 called for the defunding the police as the first step towards abolishing the police, told CNN News.
0: You think that she can abolish the police if she becomes governor of Wisconsin? You think anybody can abolish the police? The police have this thing called a union, which actually prevents them from being abolished.
1: But we appreciate you helping us out. I understand that, but I'm just saying the fact that she's even saying that, the fact that people aren't even listening to them. I'm just looking at the platform. That's where their platform is.
0: Okay.
1: That's the only thing, Sherwin. And they're doing a cross, and of course they had one. I think she won a congressperson, or she beat Deanna DeGette. But a lot of times, people outside that are voting for them tend to be very young white people. And they tend to, surprisingly, they tend to be white people that have the money, too. I'm surprised that they're even voting for this person.
0: So I'm assuming you're not going to be voting for Francesca Hong.
1: I'm not going to vote for any Democratic Socialist.
0: I know, because you live in Colorado, Derek. That's where you're voting. You do your voting.
1: Yeah, I understand. But I'm saying I'm not going to vote for them because I look at their platform. More people need to look at their platform. And maybe she wouldn't be ranking so high.
0: All right. Well, thank you, Derek.
1: Yeah, take care.
0: All right. We learned a lot from Derek today. Jeez, Wow, why am I even doing this? Hello, Bob.
2: Hello, Sherwin. Listen, man. Evers, both for a black guy, and from what I'm understanding, you voting or endorsing a white guy. You know that? Poor.
0: I want somebody that can win, Bob. I'm not here to make history. I'm here to make a victory. Big difference. Bob, you're black, and if you ran for anything, I would never vote for you. So there you go. Don't be offended by that.
2: No, I'm not offended because, see, I'm cool. You know, I called you a little earlier Friday, and your producer said, call Sherwin, because I called a little before your show. And I wasn't ready to call you Friday because, see, I'd have towed you up. And I'm mentally, now I'm okay. You know, I can handle you now. But Friday, I would have wore you out, you know, so I wasn't going to come.
0: I'm glad you didn't wear me out on Friday. That would have been terrible. I wouldn't want to start my weekend by getting worn out by Bob. That's not
2: verbally, I'd have wore you out. So I said, no, I don't care what your producer said. I'm not calling you. He said, call in, call Sherman, because I told him the number for the water. Did you get it?
0: What is happening?
2: Did you get the number for the water?
3: No, he did not.
2: Chat? It's on your chat. I gave it to one of the chat homies.
0: Bob, you gave a Western Union passcode to somebody in the chat?
2: Yeah, she's cool. She's cool. Yeah. And she supposed to, and she put it on your what you call it? She texts you.
3: Do you have someone watching you, Bob?
2: Do I have somebody watching?
3: Like a caretaker.
2: No, I watched clothes today, boy. It was two women and a man and a woman in a laundromat staring at me because they couldn't believe this one hand man is folding up his clothes and washing and drying, and he got his wife in there with him. I guess that's what it, I don't know where he was staring at. You know. No, I don't have no caretaker. But the number I gave to a chat, I don't know if I want to mention her name. I give it to your producer.
3: Money's probably gone.
2: Huh?
3: The money is probably gone. You gave it to a random person?
2: No, I gave
0: it. I know who he gave it to.
2: Yeah, your name is on it. There can't nobody get it with Sherwin. And give Carrie and Rhea a case.
3: We don't know where they live. We don't know them anymore.
0: Bob, neither of them even work here. I don't even know where Rhea is.
2: You find them, Sherwin. You find Rhea and Carrie after you with your money that's left. Sherwin, I don't want to have to get on your case, Sherwin. You know, it's no big deal. But it's no big deal anyway. See, that's why I didn't call Friday.
0: How much money is it, Bob?
2: $50, it's no big deal. $50, like I said. And you, because you so ornery, you won't pay the individual back. You know, you are, I'm trying to make sure you're not a thief. You know?
0: I am. Got the Bob, money. Listen to me. Listen real good now. I am a thief. I snatch your life right out your body. I steal it from you. I snatch your soul. I got to go now, Bob.
2: All right, now. You can take care. You know, you still honor it. Okay, bye-bye.
0: This has to stop.
3: Should I just stop taking his calls?
0: Oh, God, no. No way.
3: I'm surprised he doesn't have a caretaker.
0: They probably can't deal with him.
4: Every time he's come to the studio, which he doesn't do anymore because he's too much of a liability, he has a different woman with him. And I remember one of the women said, Sherwin, you have no idea how mean he is to me. He's just very mean. He calls me out of my name. Bob is not, I think he plays the role of like this sweet little delicate old man. Bob cusses like a sailor and has got some very bad habits. Smokes cigarettes and likes to gamble. Used to womanize back in his day. See there?
0: Okay, what have we done? Like, did we accomplish anything today? Like, what happened today?
4: Take a break, come back, and talk to the caller. This is always going to be a doozy. It's probably going to encourage everybody to go for a walk, get some fresh air. That's where he starts his phone calls. The caller, you're better off talking to Manan Sabir, talking about healthy lifestyles and exercise routines. And eating grapes and strawberries. The Truth with Sherwin Hughes will be right back.
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0: Stacy texted in.
1: Right on time, Stacy. Stacy said, "Where's Bob? We need some laughter." And then right after that, Bob called in. All right, let's talk to the caller. Hello, the caller. I hope you've gotten outside and gotten some fresh air and gone for a walk.
2: Well, I did early today.
1: Oh, good.
2: I did early today, Brother Hughes.
1: All right,
2: because I knew it was going to rain and it has started. So,
1: oh yeah, no. Is it still smoky?
2: Activity in.
1: No, it's been smoky outside lately.
2: Yeah, so I have been doing a lot of things indoors during that time. Yeah, that first day was really bad. You can smell the smoke indoors, so, you know, I avoided that, keep my lungs clear. But the beef between, just briefly, the beef between you and Bob, is that the kind of an example of the way you were saying the Democratic Party has the reason to ignore the black vote during the primary because of the way that the black community presents itself?
1: No, Bob has got dementia.
2: Y'all been beefing all summer,
1: well,
2: man.
1: Well, that's because he's senile. He's starting to lose his scruples.
2: So,
1: no, yes, so maybe you're right.
2: I'm asking, is that an analogy, though?
1: Maybe it might be, yeah.
2: Yeah, for how we should improve, and, you know, that'll give them reason to pay us attention, in your opinion.
1: I think that how the black community is operating socially is beyond mm-hmm. what policy can mm-hmm. do, because if we are being disruptive in entertainment districts and mm-hmm. fighting, like, who wants to represent that? There's a term that has been coined called black fatigue, and I just think that
2: that's a disgusting term.
1: Yeah, but I also get it. Like, we can't be overly sympathetic to how some black people act. When we go out in public,
2: oh no,
1: we want to be seen and heard instead of just enjoying the atmosphere. We will ruin somebody else's night and ruin somebody else's celebration so that we are seen and so that we are heard. It's like this incredible rebellion against everything in society, and we do the rebellion in the most unproductive of ways. If you want to rebel, you use the system. You vote, you participate, you get educated. You don't go in a restaurant, act a fool, and twerk on the table. Very big
2: deal. So you can say the same thing about if your skin is white, you'd be just called a Karen, because I don't think that behavior is race specific, but we know that we should be smart enough to know, I agree with you, that we're going to be scrutinized a million times more, because I see a whole lot of ignorant people who look like everything, and the news won't promote that. But when it comes to the governor's race, I think in the end, and I guess you'll agree with this, what usually happens, no matter how many candidates we have, at the end of everything that goes on, we know that we have a fascist wannabe monarchy on the state level and on a national level. And at the end, for America to survive and even have an attempt to continue, it has to be all of us against them when it counts. And November is going to be when it counts. Would you say that that's a true statement?
1: Fair enough. I'll humor you for a moment. Yeah.
2: And so what I'm hoping is, I heard about three calls ago, you know, that, you know, the black vote is needed. And what I'll say is, everybody who believes in the potential of this country has to get rid of this thing that we've been plagued with for a decade. And, you know, the attitudes that people have felt more comfortable with discussing, if you noticed, 5 years before that, you weren't hearing as much nonsense and the different type of white ignorance that we see, you know, that, you know, I could coin the phrase, you know, we should have been fatigued with them 400 years ago, but, you know, their behavior is just not publicized as much, because there's a whole lot of Karen and Ken behavior and 100 white guys getting on a train in the capital area of D.C., but you don't see them going to black neighborhood, you know, that type of thing is the other side of the same coin, and the ignorance that, you know, if we don't get away from that as a country in totality on both sides, at some point, our grandkids or our great grandkids won't have a country to fight over, in my opinion.
1: That's fair. But yep. I don't want you to believe
2: and
1: Donald Trump did not create something that was not there. He took something that was. See, black folks were under a false impression. But because we weren't getting called the N-word and racism became much more covert, we believed that it was gone or it was disappearing or that we were making real racial progress. What happened was white people started a code switch. They've always hated us just as much. They just use different ways of explaining it. When I talk about the voucher program, that is the N-word, the new N-word that they use. They don't. The racism has always been there. Donald Trump has just made it a very comfortable thing to be okay
2: with. Or like when they use woke professor use.
1: Let me give you another example because I don't think black folks understand this either. So if you, depends on how much attention you pay to social media, you'll have white parents, mostly white mothers, that'll say to their child, if you're ever lost, go up to a black man or a black woman and let them know that you were lost. And maybe you've seen this before circulating social media. So you have white mothers and fathers saying if their child is ever lost, saying to their white kids, go find a black woman because she's going to take care of you and she's going to look out for you. Do you know why they do that, the caller? Because they see black women as our as mammies. That is racism, but it's like, oh, that's nice. If a white child is lost, they're going to go up to a black woman because they still see us as the caretakers of their children like we were in slavery. But I got to end it there because my show is over. The lunch break is up next.
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0: 7 The Truth. Happy Monday, Milwaukee. It's your girl, Jazz Tyler. You are officially tapped in. Listen, if you've ever driven across town because somebody told you you got to try this place, then this is the conversation for you. Milwaukee has some of the best food scenes in the country, from soul food to Caribbean, Mexican, African, Italian, so on and so on. And thanks to social media, one great review can have a restaurant packed by the weekend. So today we are talking to Milwaukee's favorite food reviewer, Dominic, who has built a following by helping people discover where the good food really is. We're talking hidden gems, the restaurants that deserve more love, the places worth every dollar, and maybe even a few hot takes. Milwaukee, please help me welcome Dominic to the Tapped In segment. Hi, Dominic.
1: It's such a pleasure to be on. Thank you so much for having me.
0: Absolutely. So, me and Meech actually met Dominic a little over a month ago. We were outside during our first week of working here. We were outside in Third Street Market Hall, eating, having dinner, and we seen Dominic working, and he was so nice. Such a gentleman. Came over, had some great conversations, and kept our word. Said, hey, we want to get you on the show. And now he's here. Welcome, Dominic.
1: Oh, it's such a pleasure for you to have me. You're so down to earth and super friendly.
0: Thank you. You as well. I'm excited. We're going to have some fun today. So I have to ask you a question, Dominic. How did this all start? How did you become a food reviewer?
1: So one of my eighth grade teachers, one of my middle school teachers, inspired me when I was in middle school, since I extremely enjoyed talking about my food review passions every single week and weekend at school in middle school. I had such a deep passion in my heart to talk about it with my peers.
0: Yeah.
1: And also it was part of a writing assignment, doubling that. And it just became so much more. We thought it was going to be friendly families, best friends, cousins, grandparents. And it turned into so much more that I have never expected that it was going to be.
0: Yes, absolutely. And congratulations on that. That has to be exciting.
1: Oh, it's super exciting. I love to build new connections. That's what I've learned throughout the years of doing food reviews.
0: Yes.
1: It would have been my 7th year anniversary this year, and back in April.
0: Wow, 7 years, that's a long time.
1: April of 2019. Yes. I never expected what it was going to turn into. It's so much more.
0: Yes.
1: That I've never expected.
0: And you deserve this awe, right? Let me ask you something. Did this start when you were younger with family, like as far as everyone sitting around, or is it just because you have a love for food?
1: So thank you so much for asking. So my family and best friends inspire me, and teachers, and it was also part of a writing assignment also with helping with my social skills and interacting throughout the friendly community and to network with new maybe influencers or writers or local chefs throughout the restaurant, culinary or hospitality industry. That is super positive to work all together as a team to make the dream work come true.
0: That's right. Teamwork makes the dream work.
1: Yes.
0: Absolutely. So let's get into it. Chain restaurants and local restaurants. Which one is your favorite?
1: My favorite, I gotta say, is supporting the local.
0: Yes,
1: the
0: I'm
1: local
0: with you.
1: Restaurant and franchises.
0: Yes, I'm with you on that. Okay, I got another question for you. French fries or onion rings?
1: Onion rings.
0: Okay, I'm with that too. Sweet tea or lemonade?
1: Lemonade.
0: Okay, chicken wings or catfish?
1: Catfish.
0: Yep, all right. Okay, Dominic, mac and cheese or dressing?
1: Macaroni and cheese.
0: Okay, can't go wrong with mac and cheese. Breakfast or dinner?
1: Oh, breakfast.
0: All right, okay, let's get into it. So when we talk about chains, restaurants versus local restaurants, right? What is the beauty as a food reviewer in being able to go and support a local business owner?
1: It's super inspiring to build. There's so much more compared to local. You can work all together, or you build connections with each local chef has a different story behind it versus a chain.
0: Yes.
1: So the local restaurant establishments, the culinary industry, you can learn how they originated getting in the culinary industry Or maybe their mom taught them how to bake.
0: Yes.
1: Or maybe they have a baking local restaurant or business.
0: Yep.
1: And you can learn about what the food, the cultures, and the flavors that go right into it, and the passion that's super full of flavorful and mouth-watering flavors.
0: It is. It is. It is. I am a huge fan. First of all, I'm a huge fan of food. If I want to feel better, I'm going to eat. That's just what I do. I don't want to go anywhere. I don't want to sit anywhere. I just want some good food, right? I don't know if that's good or bad.
1: That's super positive.
0: I love to eat. So I am a huge supporter of local businesses as well. I do believe every local business have their own story also. So I want to thank you just on behalf of someone who is active in the community for working with the local owned businesses and understanding the importance of what it means to get their stories out there. It's bigger than food.
1: It's such an inspiration to also connect, and it builds more relationships. That's what I've learned about doing food reviews over these 7 years.
0: Yes.
1: Or over 7 years, almost 7.5.
0: Yes. So we've watched, since the pandemic, we've watched a lot of people become food reviewers. A lot of people, they go online and they've made, you know, names for themselves and so on and so on. But you do it strictly because this is what you love to do. Walk us through the process. How do you pick what business you want to review and what do you order?
1: Oh, that's such an out of this world question, my friend.
0: Yeah.
1: So it depends. So sometimes the local restaurant franchise and chef-driven, maybe as a positive example, might reach out to me to see if I'm interested in coming to their local restaurant establishment and building and networking with new friends and trying their dishes that put so much passion into it and flavors and textures and what their maybe their special recipe that goes into it that's for love.
0: Yes.
1: To share it with their hearts. And also, sometimes it depends. Sometimes I might go to the restaurant on my own. Uh-huh. I show up out of nowhere.
0: Yeah.
1: And it's such a positive experience. It becomes.
0: Yes, yes.
1: Out of like nowhere, kind of for fun.
0: Yeah.
1: Or I might directly message and reach out to the local restaurant establishment by myself sometimes.
0: Yeah.
1: Also, to see if they would be interested in me for coming in.
0: So do you, in some instances, do you get to pick which dishes you want to try, or do they already have the dishes for you to try?
1: Oh, sometimes once in a while we might get a free dessert or a free appetizer.
0: Yeah.
1: But otherwise, I never expect what different dishes I'm going to try.
0: Yeah.
1: Sometimes it might be a surprise once in a while. Yeah. Once in a positive while.
0: Yeah. What is one of your favorite local restaurant business to visit or to eat at?
1: My all-time beyond favorite. I used to actually live over there about a block or block and a half away. That is, have you heard of Mexic 103?
0: I haven't.
1: Mexican restaurant.
0: It's really good.
1: Oh, it's next level. It's a special dive to me. Dives have the best food.
0: Okay.
1: This one is seriously. I extremely enjoy sharing their chimichangas.
0: Yeah.
1: Their chimichangas, the barbacoa. You got to order that.
0: Oh, I'm going to have to Google it and I'm going to have to go this week.
1: It's just, it melts right into your mouth. And the creamy sour cream and guacamole.
0: Yeah.
1: Totally would knock you out, and it hits the spot, seriously.
0: And I love Mexican food. Give me a good chimichanga. I'm in there, I'm telling you. So have you ever had an experience where you went to a restaurant and it was like, the food wasn't as great?
1: Oh, so I have an approach for that on my food review page. So I don't write anything negative.
0: Yeah.
1: All of my approaches are usually more positive.
0: Yeah.
1: If I don't like the food, I won't write about it at all.
0: Oh, you give me high five now. I like that.
1: Thank you so much.
0: That is so great. That is so great to stay, because you're forcing yourself to stay in a positive as a positive person.
1: We need more positivity in this community.
0: We do.
1: Especially with food and networking and connecting with new friends.
0: Yes, we do. The same way that we met you. We were just sitting there in Third Street Hall eating, and you were working, and you walked by, and you were just so positive, and you have such a great personality. And now we said, hey, Dominique, we got to get you on the show.
1: Oh, that's
0: And
1: so
0: now
1: cool.
0: we have you on the show.
1: That's super kind-hearted of you and super thoughtful.
0: Thank you for being willing to. Thank you for being willing to come and talk with us. We have to go to break really fast. We have to pay some bills. But when we come back, we're going to dig into it a little more with Dominique, the food reviewer. Please make sure you do not touch that dial. It's your girl, Jazz Tyler, 101.7 The Truth.
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0: We are live and direct, and we have Dominic, the food reviewer, here with us today. So this is something that both Meech and I wanted to do and was proud to do. We were sitting out in the Third Street Market Hall a little over a month ago, and Dominic was working, and he came, and he was so pleasant, so nice. And then we started having a conversation, and he explained to us that he was a food reviewer, that he actually goes and does food reviews, and we decided to bring him in here. And who else loves food more than me? Nobody. I mean, I'm a Taurus. I love food by nature, right? How you feeling today, Dominic?
1: I am feeling super positive and strong.
0: Yes.
1: So much positivity and smile.

0: Pleasure. So the Wisconsin Supper Club's chasers reached out to me one day.
1: Wow.
0: Their names are Michelle and Jim.
1: Shout out to Michelle and Jim.
0: They are super down to earth and do so much for the food industry, the hospitality, and they do so much for the supper clubs in the heart and southeastern, from up north Wisconsin, from the Midwest Wisconsin. Yeah. It's so much more that you could ever imagine from.
1: Yes.
0: So I've been, I originated the Wisconsin Supper Club Chasers book is awesome for 2 years.
1: Okay. There's a time limit on it?
0: There's a time limit right here. It says valid for December 31st.
1: Okay.
0: Of 2026 of this year.
1: So how does it work? If I wanted to get the passport book, how would it work?
0: So right here, you can go right to Venture Wisconsin on Google or on Dominic the Food Reviewer on Facebook and Instagram.
1: Yeah.
0: There's a link down below that says VentureWisconsin.com, and it'll take you to my projects and my passport book that I have such a deep passion for sharing.
1: Yes.
0: With friends and family.
1: I need a passport book, Dominic.
0: I'm so pumped to surprise you with one. I gotta surprise you with one.
1: Yeah, I want one. And I need some recommendations, because I'm the type of person who typically eats at the same places because I like it. But I do know from living in different states that Wisconsin has some of the best food in the country, right? What is your favorite restaurant to go to?
0: My favorite?
1: Outside of the, like, in throughout the entire state of Wisconsin, what is one of the best restaurants you've ever been to?
0: Antigua Latin Inspired Kitchen.
1: Where is it?
0: It is located in West Dallas off of Greenfield Avenue.
1: Okay. And what type of food do they serve?
0: They offer Latin American inspired, Argentina blended in with Mexican, Spanish, and Latin fusion.
1: Wow. That sounds flavorful.
0: My all-time beyond favorite dish that I've had the pleasure to try there, it was last December. They had what was called the enchilada festival on their menu. They had different varieties of enchilada combinations that were more out of the box and different variations. And on the menu, I was taking a look of which enchilada made my stomach grumble. And it was one of them had pomegranates on top of it, which was unique.
1: Yes.
0: I wanted to try that. It had a light fruity flavor to the pomegranates blended in with queso
1: and
0: aioli, chipotle aioli.
1: Yeah.
0: And it melted right into my taste buds after my first couple of bites.
1: Yes.
0: Blended in with potato bravas, which has chipotle aioli and sriracha on top little bit of a heat to it, which is... I love heat in my food.
1: Yeah, me too. I like spicy food. I like spicy food a lot.
0: Spicy is right up my neck of the woods and alley.
1: Yeah.
0: Antigua is actually inside my coupon book, inside my passport book. Let's see. It goes by letter and alphabetically ordered.
1: So you'll be able to. So how many restaurants does it have inside of the passport book?
0: There are 111 in total.
1: Wow. So when you open up the passport book, I see the table of contents and you have the different restaurants listed. So is this passport book a book filled with coupons?
0: So each time you go to a local restaurant establishment, as a positive example, if you want to take maybe a family-friendly group night out to a restaurant establishment, each time a restaurant you go to with a whole entire group of family, you get $10 for the $10 off 40 a bill.
1: Wow.
0: And each time the local restaurant establishment will stamp it. You can get it stamped only once, and it's such an absolute blast and a very unique concept, I have to say. And it goes. And I also added the street names, which are very helpful, I think, for my special guests and family and friends to know.
1: You know, anytime I can save money, Dominic, I am all for it, especially when it comes to food, because I eat so much. So I most definitely, we have to get me a passport. report book. I need it.

0: I'm so pumped. We got to go out to eat with each other and connect.
1: You have to take me on a trip with you while you do a food review. I want to go with you.
0: I'm super pumped to take you and teach you how to do food reviews.
1: Yeah, you going to take me on a date, Dominic?
0: I am. I'm going to take you on a Best Buddies date. Yes. I always say Best Buddies.
1: Yes, we're going to go on a Best Buddies date. And I want you to show me and school me on how to properly do a food review.
0: I'm super pumped and very excited.
1: I am too. Aww. I am too. It's going to be great. You have to take me to your top three favorite restaurants.
0: Oh, I'm so pumped. My favorite kind of cuisines. There's so many different kinds. What's your favorite kind of ethnic foods, if I can ask?
1: I love Jamaican and Ethiopian. I love Ethiopian food. I'm a huge fan of Jamaican food. And I also like African food as well. But I would say out of all, Ethiopian is my favorite.
0: Oh, there's actually an Ethiopian restaurant establishment that I want to try super badly.
1: Where is it?
0: It's off of North Farwell and North.
1: Yes. So I go there all the time. I've been going there for the past 5 years. The owner and his wife are older and they own it. But my favorite thing about it is very traditional. It's traditional Ethiopian. So you sit down and you have the stand in the middle and you put the big platter and they lift the top up and you eat with your hands right there in the restaurant. It's not as formal as other Ethiopian restaurants, but it is so amazing. The lentil stews, the cabbage stew, all of it. You have to try the vegan plates.
0: You gotta. It's I enjoy the sponge bread.
1: Yes.
0: The gerger sponge bread. Oh, that makes my stomach grumble so hardly.
1: Oh, my gosh. Their red lentil stew and the yellow lentil stew and their collard greens. So they chop up the collard greens, but they use the Ethiopian seasonings. Oh, my gosh.
0: Oh,
1: I might have to go there after work today.
0: It's the crave for.
1: It is.
0: It's super artistically presented. That's what I love about my foods that I try at different local restaurant establishment that the local chefs put so much passion into their work, and you can see them artistically presenting it in different ways and variations that blow your mind away. It's not just food, it's also art, science mixed
1: and
0: in
1: love.
0: And love and passion.
1: Yes. When you do your food reviews, are you able to feel the love while eating the food?
0: I am. I'm feeling it's on my heart. It's like very warm inside when I try different varieties of foods that I want to go back for so badly.
1: Yes.
0: And I can't stop eating it. It's top notch and next level.
1: So you're also a part of the MEC organization, right?
0: The MEC organization?
1: Yeah.
0: Oh no.
1: Yes.
0: Yes.
1: Okay, so how did that happen, and how did you become an employee here at Third Street Market Hall?
0: The Third Street Market Hall. So I extremely enjoyed, it's a story, a very unique story. So the co-founder, Omar Sheikh, which is super, such a kind-hearted friend and leader to our community, so down to earth. So when the former mall was getting built, and it was under construction, Omar took me into the food hall to see all the construction of what it was going to look like. And I was so blown away. And I was super pumped, especially for each restaurant, what it was going to be called.
1: Yeah.
0: And what different cultures they were going to serve, from international, local chef driven.
1: Yes.
0: And especially the entertainment attractions that are blended in all together. It's not just your traditional food court.
1: Yeah.
0: It's a local chef-driven food hall, an area to spend time with families and best friends, to celebrate your birthday.
1: Yes.
0: Or maybe have a wedding party, a graduation gathering, and work all together as a community.
1: Absolutely.
0: Make the dream work happen. That's what I always say here at the Third Street Market Hall when I'm helping out on my job. That's very special to me.
1: Yes.
0: I have such a deep passion for my job and also welcoming all the special customers and visitors.
1: Yeah.
0: it's such an inspiration to learn about their favorite foods and what their favorite entertainment attraction is.
1: Yes.
0: You learn so much inside and build connections. I've had the pleasure to make so many friends here.
1: Yes.
0: And especially from my food reviews and like greeting them as kind of like an ambassador. It kind of reminds me of.
1: Absolutely. And you know what? To your point, you know, I think oftentimes we say, hey, we love food, but food is culture. Food is culture. Food is art. Food is love. Food is everything, right? It explains who we are, where we come from. It's extremely important. And again, thank you so much for stopping by our table that day and just being a beacon of light. And as we close out, I want to just inspire you to continue to be a beacon of light in this world that can be dark at times.
0: Oh, that's super kind of you. It's super kind-hearted and super positive. I love your energy so much.
1: Thank you. Thank you, Dominic. I love your energy, too. And I'm going to hold you to that best buddy date. We got to go to the Ethiopian cottage.
0: We got to go for a best buddies date.
1: Yes.
0: I'm super pumped, everyone. I'm so excited.
1: We're going to set it up in the books. And I'm going to meet you there. We're going to do a full review together. And we'll be able to capture some content and have an amazing time.
0: That's what it's about in this community and spreading that positivity.
1: Absolutely. Before you leave, can you just let our listeners know how they can follow you on social media?
0: So on both my food review platforms on Facebook and Instagram, our title is Dominic the Food Reviewer. And then I also have a YouTube channel and TikTok, which are both titled as Dominic the Food Reviewer also.
1: Yes, make sure y'all follow my boy, okay? Y'all go and follow Dominic the Food Reviewer. We got to go to break. Do not touch that dial. It's your girl Jazz Tyler, 101.7 The Truth. Thank you so much, Dominic.
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10: Mommy, can I sit in the front seat just this one time? 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
12: Putting your kids in the right seat for their age and size is an act of love.

with your girl, Jazz Tyler. If you are just joining us, thank you for spending part of your Monday with us. We just wrapped up a great conversation with Milwaukee food reviewer Dominic, but now it's time to shift some gears and talk about the stories everyone's been talking about today. This half of the hour, we'll be discussing the funeral honoring Nolan Wells, as well as the disturbing police pursuit involving children. The air quality, we all know what that's been like the past week. Rising of gas prices, the governor's race, and food recalls that could be sitting inside of your refrigerator. Milwaukee, it's time to officially tap in. Listen, today is the funeral of Nolan Wells, and I know that we've all been covering and watching this story unfold day by day. His passing has touched so many people across our city, and today's funeral served as a reminder of how deeply one young life can impact an entire community. Our thoughts continue to be with him, his family, as well as his friends and loved ones who are currently grieving this tremendous loss. Moments like this remind us to check on the people we care about, to tell them that we love them, and to never take tomorrow for granted. Again, we've all been watching this story unfold, and I tapped on it a little bit last week in regards to allegedly some of the news stories that's coming about as far as where he actually passed away at, and if they indeed dumped his body somewhere else, and all types of videos and different people are coming out of the woodworks. Some of the comments his father's made as well regarding him not assuming or believing that this had anything to do with race and so on and so on. Last week, we were talking more so about just being cautious when it comes to who you allow your children to hang around, right? We all want to make sure that once our children become young adults, that we give them trust and we kind of step back a little bit and have them, allow them to make their own choices and decisions. But sometimes, in my words, I be all in the business. Like, I make it my job to be in my children's business. And sometimes some things you just won't be able to catch, especially if it's people that is considered to be their friends. But again, our thoughts and prayers are with Nolan Wells and his family. And I do wholeheartedly believe that this young man deserves the true justice when it comes to this entire situation. It doesn't take a rocket scientist to understand what is happening here, as well as it pertains to the students, the friends, their parents, the line of work they're in, all of the above. We just want to see due justice and due process for Nolan Wells as he deserves it. I also want to touch on a story that's bothering me. As a mother who have three children, as an auntie, as a community auntie and mother, I am very, very disgusted with what I seen on the news this past weekend. Police recently arrested a suspect after a pursuit in Milwaukee, and another recent chase ended with four children inside of the vehicle. Okay? It was mad crazy. Police everywhere. And I couldn't, as a parent and as a child, right? I couldn't imagine what it feels like in that moment to not know if you're going to live or die. Anything can happen when you're driving recklessly. Sometimes police officers like to shoot first and ask questions later without even realizing who's all in the car. There's so many different circumstances that could have happened just based off of the negligence, right? Just based off of one decision of, hey, let me not be subjective in this situation, but let me actually pull over and allow whatever needs to happen for the safety of the children, right? That is insane. And it also had me questioning, in situations like this, should the punishment be higher for an adult? Now, what was interesting was I put up to 5th,

0: Street Corner Market on 60th and Lisbon. And I was talking to the gentleman who works there, and we were talking about what happened afterwards and how allegedly the lady who took the police officers on a high-speed chase was then, I guess, screaming police brutality afterwards, and she kind of was just very irate and aggressive with the officers and so on and so on. And if you know me, you know my stance in situations like this, but at some point, y'all, we have to stop making excuses, and this is one of those situations. A, if you take an officer or any law enforcement on a high-speed chase, they're going to naturally be aggressive with you once they get a hold of you, right? That's just how it goes. It doesn't matter if you're a man or a woman. And then the fact that you had children inside of the vehicle in the inner city of Milwaukee, and you want someone to come to your rescue hollering police brutality, they were handling you too rough. Now, I'm not saying, especially when it comes to our black women, because we already know what happens to us in these situations, right? I'm not saying that they were or they weren't too aggressive with her. But what I'm saying is, had you not put yourself or those children in a situation to where they felt the need to be, then it wouldn't have happened. This is one of those situations where I honestly don't want to hear the excuses, because you put these babies' life at risk. They didn't ask to be in the car. They didn't ask to go on a high-speed chase. They didn't ask for any of that, right? And I get it. Sometimes we panic. Obviously, we panic without thinking, and we become impulsive, and we begin doing things that we normally wouldn't do. But again, this is so selfish to me, because it shows how badly someone is willing to put themselves before children. I don't know if the children in the car with her was her own, or if it was children of family and friends, or someone close to her. But either way, that was a character flaw, right? That to me was a character flaw. And if those aren't her children, even if they are, if anyone else is related, whoever else is related to these children, I would absolutely not want my children around her whatsoever, because you're willing to put them in danger's way, in harm's way. You're willing to put them in a situation that could cost them potentially their life, and they haven't even had the opportunity to live their life to the fullest yet. It's a no for me. It's a no-go, and I truly hope that her family holds her accountable as well as the community. Though that is one of those situations where you can't straddle the fence, especially if you have children. You cannot straddle the fence. There is no excuses whatsoever. If the law enforcement was a little rough with her, it probably was because they then found out that she had children in the car. Like, lady, do you not know what can happen? Have you not seen situations like this unfold before? What did you think the end result was going to be? Those babies probably are traumatized. I can't imagine how much trauma can come from a situation like that. PTSD. When someone is in the car, or if they're speeding and they're riding with someone, they're automatically going to start to form PTSD. It's the little situations like this that cause a lifetime of trauma, that people in these positions and situations don't understand or realize. This is something that can never be taken away from their life. This is always going to be instilled inside of them. And thank God that nothing happened to them. Thank God that the only thing that happened was she was arrested. Because again, it could have went a completely different way. And I'm glad that it didn't. But that story right there, listen, oh my gosh. I'm trying to tell you, if I had the opportunity to see her before this happened, before the police pulled up, I would have want to put the flip-flops on her. Don't do that to those babies. Don't do that. They don't deserve it. You don't deserve it either. And I do think that she should be charged. I think that she should be charged appropriately. I'm not going to say that she should do an extreme amount of years, but there needs to be some type of consequences, period. I don't care what the reasoning was. I don't care what the excuse was. if you don't know how to get away, you I'm not encouraging anybody, but if you don't know how to get away, don't do it. Period. Like, what were you thinking? What was in your mind in this moment while you had children? What'd you tell the children? Hold on. No, like, come on, man. We got to do better. We have to do better as a city, as a whole, as a people. Again, I love the youth. I love the children. They are so pure and innocent. And I wish that we will stop putting them in positions that could potentially cost them their lives. We got to go to break. Do not touch that dial. When we come back, we are going to talk about the governor's race, the air quality as well, and food recalls. What food do you have in your home that you should probably throw out? It's your girl, Jazz Tyler, 101.7 The Truth. Don't touch that dial. We will be back.
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0: 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I hope you all had an amazing weekend this week. It was very, very nice out. Shout out to Dominic, the food reviewer. We just got done interviewing him. We also went over a couple of things that happened recently throughout the nation. Today is the funeral of Nolan Wells. We send our condolences, our thoughts and prayers to him and his loved ones, his family, as well as his friends and those closest to him. And we do hope that he receives the justice he deserves. We also touched on the insanely high-speed chase. A woman took MPD on a chase this weekend with children in back of the vehicle with absolutely no regard to them, their life, their safety, or any of those things. And that was one of the stories that really, really ticked me off. Not just because I'm a mother, but because there's children, right? At some point, you have to make the best, whatever the best decision is for those babies and not yourself. And that just was not one of those situations. Speaking of protecting children, let's talk about something else we can't even see. If you walked outside this morning, wondering why the sky looked hazy, it was not your imagination. We are still currently dealing with the smoke from the Canadian wildfires. It continues to affect the air quality across Southeast Wisconsin. Health officials are encouraging children, other adults, and anyone with asthma or heart conditions to limit time outdoors, right? My question to y'all is, Black people in particular, do we ever check the air quality before we leave the house? Like, we check the weather, we check to see if it's going to rain, but now I'm starting to realize that maybe we should start paying attention a little bit more to the air quality. Especially if you are a person who likes to dive off on the deep end with chemtrails and so on and so on, right? These are the things that affects us most. And I know we've all learned this since we were young, since we were children, right? Air, water, food. These are the top three things that affects us more than we know. As someone who has lupus or autoimmune disorder, I have a daughter who has asthma. I know all types of people who have, my mother has a defibrillator. There are all types of people who have been and can be affected by the air quality. So for those who feel like, hey, my immune system is strong and okay, cool, that's fine. But understand that even though it's something we don't talk about often or something that Wisconsin doesn't deal with often, specifically when it comes to the Canadian wildfires, it doesn't mean that it has no effect on us, right? This has been an extremely rough week. Even if you don't have any issues, even if you just have sinuses, if you have allergies, right? It has been horrible. It has been horrible. And it is worse in some parts of the city more than others. But the reason why I want to elaborate on this is because of the after effects. Right. I want us to mark this down when this happened, what days, what year, all of the above, so that we can begin to see what the after effects are. I know that there has been articles touching on the air quality as it pertains to it having the smoke, having some type of chemicals in it that could cause eternal damage. Maybe not right now, but later on. But again, this is something that we have to be mindful of. This is something that we have to, where we have to become a scientist ourselves and really sit back and observe and study us and the people around us and see how this is going to affect us. Because again, when things like this happen, it doesn't necessarily affect us right away, but later on, right? Two years, 4 years, 5 years, 10 years, there'll be another commercial that say, have you been affected by the Canadian wildfires? If so, call 833 da da da da da, right? Because this is what America is known for. There's always some type of issues that leave the American people in a situation that they don't want to be in. So my call to action to you all is just, again, simply just pay attention, right? Especially if you have you know, respiratory issues. I feel so bad for the elderly, for our elders, especially because it's already, with some of them, it's already hard to breathe, right? With just the pollution alone, let alone with these wildfires. And I hope that they get this taken care of again. Some of the things I've been thinking about as well, I went out to eat yesterday and I asked to sit on the patio. I had a brain fart moment, wasn't thinking. And she was like, well, we're not opening the patio because of the air quality. So it had me thinking, should schools cancel outdoor sports when the air quality gets bad, right? I believe so. I believe that some things should be canceled out. I believe that it should be taken a little bit more serious, more than just an alert. Hey, the air quality is bad today. You guys want to put on a mask? How about you cancel some things? Cancel the outdoor activities. Limit the amount that people transport throughout the day. I understand that we have a life to live and we have to go to work and all of the above, but your health is extremely important. And even if we cannot understand how it affects us today, again, we have to pay attention and think about the long run. How is it going to affect us afterwards? How will it affect us years from now, right? So let's change gears really quick. Let's talk about our wallets. The gas prices continues to creep higher. And filling up the tank isn't getting any easier. Every time I pull up to the pump, I got to prepare myself. I've become a person who don't even look at the gas prices no more. I just go in and just pay. And like, for real, I would know how much it is based off of how much gas is in my vehicle after I make the payment. And I have to tell you, put $30 in there, went to half a tank. I was shocked. My feelings was hurt. Like, oh, we on that type of time this week? Oh, that mean the gas prices in row. So it's no point of getting mad because there's nothing you could do about it, right? However, gas prices affects the way that we transport, the way that we move around, right? If you are someone who is a truck driver, if you are driving Uber, if you're driving for a living, sometimes the companies you work for don't necessarily adjust when the gas prices increases. And then, or if they do, is later on, it's not instant, right? And this is something that we have to start thinking about as entrepreneurs as well. Like whenever the inflation happens, you have to compensate these workers. You have to increase their pay to make it make sense. I can't imagine how difficult it is for a person who owns a business where the gas prices, the inflation of the gas prices affects them. But I know for me personally, I don't pay attention to it anymore. I've just come to agreement that gas is going to be high for the rest of my life. And at the end of the day, what I need to do is make sure I stay in a certain area, right? Because I like to just dip and do whatever I want to do. And I'm going over here, I got to go to Brown Deer. I might go to Franklin. I might go to Brookfield all in one day. I just maneuver how I want to. And then when I come home, go to bed, I wake up the next day and look at that gas tank and say, ooh, Jazz, you gotta slow it down. So now I have to be more thoughtful and more, I have to get better at planning and making decisions, making sure that I'm not going to Walmart in Franklin versus a Walmart that's near my home due to gas prices, right? There are so many different things that can affect this, again, especially if this is in your line of work. Now, when we were talking about yesterday's price is not today's price. Well, apparently, apparently, the Milwaukee County exec, David Crowley, has re-entered the race. He has made headlines about this. There has been numerous of conversations and opinions about why he's re-entering, if he should, so on and so on. Me personally, I couldn't believe some of the comments that I seen made by his running mates. Mandela Barnes is one of them. And I'm going to call it out because everything he said, I'm sitting here like, what did you do as lieutenant governor, first of all? You got a lot of nerves to be talking about somebody else, man. Hey, let's talk about it. We got to go to break. When we come back, we're going to dig into this governor's race a little bit more. It's very important. It's very imperative that we start holding people accountable. I can't necessarily vouch for someone who I've never seen put in the work. I've seen David put in the work. I don't care who like it. I don't care who don't. Doesn't matter how I feel about him or how he feels about me. At the end of the day, it's about who's most qualified, and we're going to dig into it. 833-212-1017. It's your girl, Jazz Tyler. Do not touch that dial.
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0: We are live and direct, and today we have many different topics, but right now we're talking about the governor's race. And as I've been following this, right, again, I will reiterate what I just said. It does not matter how you feel about certain people. What matters is who is the most qualified. And for me, I have worked in an elected official office. I have done campaigns for elected officials. I have also ran for office myself. And what I will tell you is that what matters most is who's qualified. And for me, when I look at the governor's race and I look at everything that's affecting us as a people throughout the state of Wisconsin, the only person who is qualified is David Crawley. Why? Because it's all about logic, not emotions. I've seen him physically do the work. I've seen him go out there throughout the entire state and do the work. I have not seen the people, the other candidates, do. It's not to discredit them. It's not to say that maybe they haven't. But I have not seen them do the work that he has done. And as I've been watching this story, I've also seen comments from some of his his opponents. Apparently, Mr. Tiffany says, apparently Democrats have decided their only shot at stopping the socialists who wants to abolish the police and prisoners in prisons is to bring in David Crawley. Mandela Barnes, your former lieutenant governor, says David Crawley left this race for a reason. After nearly an entire year in the race, the only attention he received was for a major healthcare scandal that threw Milwaukee residents off their insurance. He and his allies spent nearly $1 million, but gained absolutely no traction and was stuck in the low single digit. Listen, pay your taxes, Mandela. First of all, go pay your taxes, all right? We can't talk about someone else when our house is dirty. And the reason why I say that is because Tom Tiffany recently made remarks last week or the week before regarding comparing slavery, right? And I believe the other candidate, I can't remember her name, but saying that she's too liberal and comparing the slavery to what's happening today, just tomfoolery. That's what he is, Tom pure foolery. Mandela Barnes is someone who comes from Milwaukee as well, someone who was formerly the lieutenant governor, and I don't know what he did when he was in that position. To be honest, I have no idea what he did when he was in that position. And I get it. I understand. We have to, you know, we have to sell our campaigns. We have to fight. You know, politics is messy. Everybody is blasting everybody else. But at the end of the day, Mandela, you know for a fact that you are not qualified. You ain't qualified because the people ain't seen you, my guy. Where have you been? We have not. We seen you. The last time we seen you was when Mr. Corey was running for president. And that was at a softball game. We don't see you. I haven't seen you do the work. I'm not talking about the cookie cutter stuff. Compared to David Crawley, again, this is not me taking shots. This is facts. I am a witness. I have not seen any of those people who are running for governor do the work that David Crawley has done. That's just my personal opinion. And this is coming from someone who is active in the community. This is coming from someone, even if you don't see me, I'm still behind the scenes doing things. At the end of the day, it's about who's qualified. And me personally, Mandela is not one of those people. So all I can do is go based off of what I know. And for that reason, I choose to support David Crawley. Until there is someone else that comes along more qualified, then maybe that will change. But as of now, I don't. And let me tell you something. I'm not going to lie. When he got on TV and that interviewer was trying to press him, and he said, well, hey, hold on a minute, because a black boy from Milwaukee ain't never a part of the conversation when it comes to being what it looks like to have someone as the governor. Oh, listen. I'm so glad he said that, and I'm so glad that it was authentic. I'm so glad that he is staying true to himself, and I'm also glad that the little trick that Sarah Rodriguez pulled on him backfired and did not work. And again, There's no permanent enemies in politics, but if this race has shown us anything, it's how fearful they are of supporting a black man, period. The fact that you lied about how much, listen, she was lying about how much money she had as if it can't be public record. When you're running for office and you have a campaign, the money you have is public records. Did you really think that nobody was going to find out that you didn't have that much money? So you telling him to bow out to support you because he ain't pretty much got the same kind of bag that you got. When the whole time you was pump faking or you was depending on a specific endorsement and donations that never came through. And look how God worked, man. Now you got to have yourself several seats, right? And now Evers is endorsing David, which he should, because Evers, listen, I'm sorry, y'all. I can't talk politically correct. I have to break it down for my people who's not into politics but are into politics. I'm glad that Evers did what he did because he already know what time it is. He know how much work David has put in compared. Listen, it says a lot. He didn't even endorse his former lieutenant governor. He didn't even endorse Mandela. That speaks volumes, right? Those endorsements matter. Again, as someone who ran for office, who endorsed you publicly, matters. So the fact that our current governor is saying publicly, after being silent for a year of not having any opinions about who he think fits, he comes out and say, hey, I'm endorsing David Crowley. And obviously, there are people who are feeling a way about it. Okay, guess what? At the end of the day, it doesn't matter. Who's more qualified? Who is more qualified? And because he is a black man from Milwaukee who grew up the way that he did, if y'all don't know, they call him dirty, and they call him dirty back in the day for a specific reason, because he went through some troubling times. But he still managed to crawl his way up to the top to do what he do. And they automatically put him in a box. I already know it because it's Milwaukee. Well, guess what? There's more white people in the state of Wisconsin who are on welfare than black people. There's more white people in the state of Wisconsin who need childcare more than black people. As EBT, choice schools, public schools, all of the above. Because he comes from an environment where it is happening so much, and because he is a product of what he's currently fixing and plans to fix, it makes the most sense. He has the most experience. He is a person who went to public schools. He is a person who grew up in poverty. He is a person who has fought for housing rights, for all of the above. None of the other candidates, the topics that they're debating about, they have never been through any of these circumstances. A lot of them throw a checkbook or say, hey, hit up the PR. Let's go do this. But they ain't never walked those shoes and lived that life. So again, we're talking about who's most qualified. Not who you like or who you don't like, because of one. You have to choose your poison. You got to pick the poison, period. At the end of the day, the system is the system. The system is going to remain the system. And all you can do is to choose which ones work better for you. Are we going to agree with everything? Absolutely not. Shout out to my brother, Ray Nitty. He was talking earlier about the whole choice school situations. Okay, so what? There are other things on the list. You have to look at each candidate, see what they represent, not just what they're talking about. I don't want to see what you're currently doing or what you have been doing during your campaign run. I want to see what you've been doing the 10 to 15 years leading up to this campaign. Right? What are you doing when no one is looking? What are you doing when the cameras are not there? Because honestly, for me, none of those people speak for me. None of them. They don't speak for me. They don't speak for a majority of the people who are in desperate need throughout this entire state. We're not just talking about Milwaukee. We're talking about Appleton. We're talking about Oshkosh. We're talking about Green Bay. We're talking about Racine. We're talking about Waukesha and Kenosha. right? There's so many other different cities and states where people are affected in a major way. And you have to be qualified in order to fill these steps. Shout out to the chat. Sip46 says, as a black man, as a black American man from Mississippi, I don't think we have a strong candidate. I'll never vote for an Asian. Whites here in Wisconsin are no different from down south whites. Wisconsin is no different from the south. Crowley be on TV with whites and Latinos. Look at black American neighborhoods in Milwaukee. Yeah, yes, he does. But at the end of the day, again, I do agree as far as Wisconsin being similar to the South in the way that it's ran, because when you look at the entirety of Wisconsin and not just Milwaukee, it is predominantly white. But it does not mean that the people who are living in the other cities in Wisconsin are not going through the things that we're going through. They make us believe that we're doing the worst, when all actuality, they're doing just as bad as us. Again, it goes back to picking the poison. The system is the system. It's been the system since the beginning of time. It's going to be the system until it's dismantled. At the end of the day, all you can do is pick the best from the best. Pick the poison, right? Are you going to go with someone who compares slavery? Like, that's, come on. Listen, y'all. We have to get, one of the things us as black people, we have to get out of our feelings. We're always in our feelings when it comes to politics. And I get it. It's hard because it affects us in so many different ways. But to have someone running for office that you can actually reach, that you can touch, that you can get to, that you can converse with, that shows up, that's in the community, that matters. That matters a whole lot. Jasmine West says, hey, hey, what's up, Jazz? Sarah Rodriguez was bogus. Most definitely she was. She was pump faking. She knew what time it was. Max Berry Wright says, you are literally explaining why we need Hong. Hong will break the system. I don't understand how anyone who does not or has not been affected by what the average citizen in the state of Wisconsin has been affected by would need someone who has never experienced that. That doesn't make sense to me. Again, these are my personal opinions. I'm just saying, like, you can vote for whoever you want to vote for. I'm not trying to persuade you to vote for whoever, one of the other. I'm simply saying what, as a witness, the things that I've seen, someone who has been in politics for over a decade, someone who has been around it, worked for it, worked on campaigns, ran my own campaign, being in the know, what do I know? I don't know. What do I know? What do I know other than the fact of what I've seen? And what I've seen is that DC shows up, period. We got to go to break. Do not touch that dial. We are talking about the governor's race. We want to hear from you, 833-212-1017. How are you feeling about Crowley re-entering the race? It's your girl, Jazz Tyler. Don't touch that dial.
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I've noticed that there's a lot of comments and a lot of people feeling away in regards to him re-entering, which means that he's doing something right. And his opponent, who's also a native of Milwaukee, Mandela Barnes, made a comment that says David Crowley left this race for a reason. After nearly an entire year in the race, the only attention he received was for a major healthcare scandal that threw Milwaukee residents off their insurance. He and his allies spent nearly $1 million, but gained absolutely no traction and was stuck in the low single digits. Tom Tiffany says, apparently Democrats have decided their only shot at stopping the socialist who wants to abolish the police and prisons is to bring back David Crowley. So there's obviously a lot of opinions about him re-entering the race, but let's dive into it. First and foremost, this is my personal opinion, stepping back, looking at it all, right? Whatever was going on campaign-wise with the finances, Crowley stepped back and said that he was going to endorse Sarah Rodriguez. This is after this lady then lied. She was lying. It's funny to me because who does this? Like, she really lied about how much money she had. She lied the whole time. Crowley was ahead of her. She lied. But because he's logical and humble, he said, okay, you know what? I'm going to step back. I'm going to endorse you. You got it. Only for her to lie. So basically, you were trying to play a game when he really was being supportive of you. That's wild. That's wild disrespectful, right? That's wild. Only for him to come back and now, boom, he has an endorsement from our current governor, who has been silent the past year about who he feels should run. He didn't even endorse his former lieutenant governor. Come on, that speaks volumes. He didn't have to endorse Crowley. He could have endorsed whoever else, another Democratic Party. But instead, he endorsed him, and it's for a specific reason. And when we talk about, again, no, I'm not saying that I'm voting for him just because he's Black. That's a big part of it. But I'm voting for him because I've seen the work he has done. Not during this campaign, not within the past 3 years leading up to this campaign. I've seen the work he's done from the beginning, right? Not even just in the city of Milwaukee, but throughout the entire state of Wisconsin. And again, at some point, like, I understand politics is politics, but at some point, the more we talk about people that we can relate to, he's one of them. He's one of those people. What experience is better? Then what is better than experience, right? There's no books. There's no college degree. There's just certain things that you go through that can never compare to having the actual experience. So what I mean by that is the demographic that he serves and the issues that he's raising, these are things he has been active in. He's been active in these things his entire career. And we're not talking about just working in politics just because you want to build up a resume so that you can become prepared to run for a big seat like the governor's race. This is someone that you can touch, you can call, you can pull up to, right? This is someone who is around. This is someone who understands. This is someone who has built a team around him of people who are currently or has been through the same circumstances. There is a difference. There is a difference. And again, there's no slight to anyone else that's running. But again, for me, I can only go based off of what I have seen. I can only go based off of what I have seen with my own eyes. And if Evers endorses who, I'll say it like this. Evers has done a great job. Is there things that he could have done better? Absolutely. But given the circumstances dealing with the Republicans, to me, he did what he could do. Not to mention he did it while battling his own personal health issues, right? And when he shows up for stuff that you wouldn't even think he would show up for. So if he has earned his position as the governor, which is why he was elected, which means that he has the knowledge and experience.
And because he cares about the state, you can tell that Evers cares about the state of Wisconsin. Because he cares about the state of Wisconsin, I would imagine that he's not going to endorse

0: on based off of what other people think. He's going to do it based off of the shoes that they have to fill. They have to come behind him. They have to come behind him and do the work. And it's not easy putting your name behind someone or their brand. It's not easy to endorse, to publicly say, hey, I'm going to endorse this person. Because there has to be something that Crawley has done for him to want to say, you know what, I'll endorse you publicly. After a year of being silent, he broke his silence by saying, I'm going to endorse you. That means that Crawley has done whatever it is that he needed to do in order to obtain that endorsement, right? And I'm going to be this Truth Nation, so we going to keep it funky. The year before last, I was feeling a way towards Crawley because I asked him to come to one of my mental health events and he didn't. But a week later, he was giving out a proclamation to Snoop Dogg. And shout out to Biko. Biko was like, no, Jazz, it was me. Don't chew his head off, right? And then I hit him up and I'm like, yo, we had a conversation about it. It doesn't necessarily mean I still feel the way towards him today, but I'm using that as an example because I'm a logical person. It does not matter. When it comes to the people, it matters. Our personal opinions don't matter. When it comes to the people, it matters. And what matters even more is the people who are out here physically, boots on the ground, who sees the impact of what the people who are running it for office are talking about. And I am one of those people. Von is one of those people. Meech is one of those people. There's so many different people who are out here putting in the work, which means that some people are more qualified than others to give their personal opinions about who is the better fit. We're all affected, but I'm not sitting here saying I'm affected just me. No, I see how this affects other people. I'm an educator. I work with families by day. So a lot of the topics and the things that they're discussing is things that they absolutely have no experience in. And I'm quite frankly am tired of that. I am tired, no slight to Evers because I rock with Evers, but I'm tired of everything being ran by old rich white men. I'm calling it how it is. Because at the end of the day, they don't understand what we go through. Put someone in office who has done the work politically, professionally, but who has also experienced what we have as a people. As a people throughout this entire state. Again, remember, a lot of the people who are on welfare in Wisconsin are not black people. Looking outside of Milwaukee, there's other cities inside of Wisconsin where people are struggling, where nobody else is going to show up until it's cool to show up. So a lot of these candidates, I mean, what work really have they been doing besides writing a check? Photo ops, expressing their concerns and how they feel. Who else is better for this position than someone who is homegrown? Someone who comes from here who have seen it on so many different levels. Logic over emotions. Exactly. Shout out to the chat. The Stubblefield says David Crawley has receipts. He does have receipts. He does have receipts. Not just photo ops, pictures, and videos, but he have real life receipts where people can say, you know what? I seen him here. I seen him there. Right? There's places that he can go and get the information he need in order to make real change that those other candidates can't step a foot in. You understand what I'm saying? How else can they obtain the information? We're not talking about just data. We're not talking because they play with the numbers. They can create whatever numbers they want to create based off of whatever storyline they want to create. This is a pay-for-play game. So when we're talking numbers and data, yes, it matters. But when it comes to politics, it matters to a certain extent based on who's getting paid to play. Therefore, you have to go directly to the source, which is the people who are suffering from these circumstances. And this is what I'm referring to, right? There is places throughout this state where he can go and have conversations with real people about real scenarios, and he can get real answers that his running mates cannot do. They can't go to these places. That's the truth. That is the truth. We are talking about the governor's race. I want to hear from you, 833-212-1017. How are you feeling about Crowley re-entering this race? Me personally, I'm happy that he has re-entered the race. I am. And I want him to take a huge dump on Sarah Rodriguez for playing in his face. 833-212-1017. Truth Nation, it's your girl Jazz Tyler. We got to go to break. Do not touch that dial.
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0: live and we are live in Zyrek, and you got to know what is going down. What are we talking about? We are talking about the governor's race. Yes, a lot of David's opponents are going down. You know why? Because we're going to vote for him. He has officially re-entered the race. And let me tell you, baby, this is messier than Love & Hip Hop Atlanta, okay? Sarah Rodriguez then lied to the people about how much money she got in her purse. Ain't it always somebody who broke who just be messing up stuff? Shout out to Meech. Meech said, what? The broke people always got something to say, right? Up in here just messing up everything. The lie to this man about her finances, had him pulling out to support her, only to find out she didn't really have what she had. Oh, okay, cool. Let me go ahead and hop back up in here. There's nothing better than a person on the team who will pivot versus fouling out. The fact that he pivoted, he took a step back. Okay, cool, you got it. Logically, it makes the most sense because this is what I need to do right now. But what's important is that his comeback was stronger than ever, right? He came back with an endorsement from the current governor. And the current governor didn't even endorse his former lieutenant governor, Sarah or Mandela. That should speak volume. So a lot of people are talking about David Crowley re-entering the race, the governor's race. And Mandela made a comment. Tom Tiffany made a comment. So many of his opponents has made a comment about why they, you know, feel like he should have not entered the race based off of numbers, not based off of logic, not based off of experience, not based off of passion, not based off of receipts, but based off of numbers and the work he has done. So let's do a little history right quick, right? David started organizing with Urban Underground in 2005. He joined Russ Van Gogh's campaign for Senate in 2010. He was elected for the Wisconsin State Assembly in 2016. In 2017, he was a co-sponsor for the Assembly Joint Resolution, which declares that abortion is health care. In 2020, he made history by becoming the youngest and first Black county executive elected in Milwaukee's county history. In 2023, he led the passage of Wisconsin Act 12, a landmark bipartisan bill to increase shared revenue for municipalities and counties across Wisconsin. In 2023, he also signed into law the largest property tax cut in Milwaukee County. In 2025 is when he started his campaign for governor. Now, those points that we just went over are just the surface, right? That's like paraphrasing everything he has done in a nutshell. But needless to say, 2005, he started with Urban Underground. It's 2026. 21 years ago, he started with Urban Underground. Before that, he was helping out in politics as well. So for over 20 years, he has been in the city of Milwaukee, in the state of Wisconsin, outside of the state of Wisconsin, interacting with all different types of people from different cities, states, different backgrounds, different communities, right? Again, this is someone that, despite of whoever feel, however they feel, including myself, I see him. I see him in person doing the work, right? I've seen the things he has done. This isn't someone who is hiding in office behind his desk. This isn't someone who is not showing up the way that he needs to. This isn't someone who refuses to communicate with his people. This isn't someone who claims that he's from 53206 and refuses to go back. Because that's a trend. We have a lot of people. I'm from 53206. I am too. I grew up on 14th and Burleigh. I grew up in the thick of 53206. And I'm still there. Meaning I still give back. I still participate. I still do what I need to do, whether people see me or not. Go to 53206 in the, as Shamrock would say, in the green signs and ask the people. I know the work that he is doing, even if he's physically not there, which makes him an even greater leader. The fact that he's able to call on his people that he deal with, different organizations, to go out and do the work whenever he can't. And then he shows up when he does have the time and when he is able to. means that he is spreading his wings and doing his due diligence. So again, for me, I would rather vote for someone who I have physically seen do the work, not just in Milwaukee, but throughout the entire state of Wisconsin. I don't want to hear about someone else who has not been through any of these circumstances tell me why or what I need. You can't tell me what I need. You can't tell the people what they need when you don't even know what it is because you've never been through it. You haven't been around it. A lot of it, when it comes to politics, it sounds good. Y'all know how this goes. This is not our first rodeo. And I want to reiterate to the black people, because we like to get on social media. We like to get on platforms and say, we're not going to vote because it's a black face. We're not going to just vote for you because you're black. Guess what? You are absolutely right. But, however, in this circumstances, during this situation, it just so happened that the most qualified person is a brother. It just so happened that the most qualified person comes from Milwaukee, Wisconsin. It just so happens that the most qualified person comes from 53206. It just so happens that the most qualified person is a product of the Milwaukee public school systems. Shout out to Bayview. It just so happens. So him being black is just a bonus. His qualifications comes first. He is qualified, period. He is qualified. When you're looking at housing, that's not just an issue in the city of Milwaukee. That's an issue, or the county of Milwaukee. It's an issue throughout the entire state of Wisconsin. We're talking about the school system. You're talking about taxes on housing. All of the above. Like the chat says, he has receipts. The conversations and the debates about, oh, this person may be better because this or that, that's cool, right? You can talk your butt off. Talk your butt off. I've sat in debates. I've debated against my opponents. And I sit there and laugh to myself because it's like, you can't lie to me. Because I've seen it. I know who's around. I know who's putting in the work and who's not putting in the work. I haven't just done work in Milwaukee. I've done work elsewhere. And so has a lot of people. And I want us to really, really pay attention to how important this is. Another reason why it's important is because even if you aren't on board, you want to make sure that you vote for someone that it is easy to get along with who is in office. What I mean by that don't mean that you have to kiss their butt or suck up to them or anything like that. But these are people who are reasonable. These are people who are logical. These are people that if you have a situation that you can physically go to this person or to their team and say, hey, this is what's happening. And they're going to listen and take heed to it. They're going to put your needs before a dollar. They're going to put your needs before their campaign, because at the end of the day, they come from where you come from. This is a rare opportunity. We know that Wisconsin has an issue when it comes to the way that they treat black women and black men, right? We know that Wisconsin has an issue when it comes to housing. We know Wisconsin have many of issues. This is someone that we can call and say, hey, man, say, man, listen, this is the issue. I don't even gotta like you. I don't gotta love you. But at the end of the day, if I can pick up the phone and give you a call and you're going to act on it, to me, that would get you my vote. And I honestly just believe he deserves a vote. He put in the work. There's no other way to cut the cake but to cut the cake, man. He put the work in. What more do you want? What more do you want? I'm not even thinking about the other candidates, to be honest with you, in a sense of who I'm voting for. I know who I'm voting for. Do I pay attention to what they're talking about? Absolutely. But what I want to encourage you all to do is to do your own research. I'm not talking about just the research when you go to their campaign's webpage, because they create that themselves. Of course, they're going to boost themselves up. Right? Start digging personally. Start paying attention to the things they have done before they even got in the seats that they're in. We're talking character traits. We are not talking about just experience or just what you put a dollar, what you've invested a dollar into. Your character. Are you going to do the right thing when no one is looking? Are you going to stand up for the people, the citizens in the state of Wisconsin, before you take a check from somebody who mean us no good? It's a lot of people that like to play that game. So be mindful. We potentially have someone who can win a race that can listen to the people and what it is that we need, right? Why would he turn his back on Milwaukee? He's from Milwaukee. Come on, y'all. We go through the worst more than any city in this state. Why wouldn't we select someone who has shared that same pain with us and continues to share the same pain and understanding? It does not make sense. So when I see people say, oh, this candidate is better, that candidate is better, again, I'm not trying to persuade you on who to vote for. I'm just saying be logical and not emotional. Get out your feelings, man. Get out your feelings and start thinking logically about how this plays out. What does this look like if this person was in this seat? What does it look like if this person was in this seat? At the end of the day, show me the receipts. I need proof. I need proof from the other candidates. I don't know what they have done. I have not seen them in person. I hear them talk about it, but I don't know what you did, man. I can't account for it. I want to hear from you, 833-212-1017. We are talking about the governor's race. Shout out to David Crowley, man. We support you. 10 toes down in that pavement, man. Y'all tap in, 833-212-1017. It's your girl, Jazz Tyler.
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0: are talking about the governor's race. Y'all know I don't really talk about politics a lot, even though I know that politics, everything is political, from the brand you wear to the car you drive to the food you eat. Everything is involved in politics. And we are in a situation where we have the opportunity to truly take advantage of having someone who is homegrown, having someone who comes from the circumstances that they come from, re-enter this race into putting on the good fight for his people, not just black people, but anyone who has been through things that he has been and those who hasn't, right? And I was just tapping into the fact that I don't want to, again, I'm not trying to persuade you all on who you should and shouldn't vote for, right? That's your right. You do it your way. All I can do is just be a vessel by telling you and sharing my experiences and what I have witnessed as someone who has worked for an elected official, as someone who has ran campaigns for elected officials, and someone who has ran for office themselves, right? Just being involved with it for over a decade, almost two decades now, I have seen and heard and I've been around. And one of the things that I'm telling you all is he is qualified. David Crowley is the most qualified candidate currently in this race. And again, does not matter. Black people in particular, we got to get out our feelings. It does not matter how anyone feels about him personally. At the end of the day, the man has done his work. He has done his job. We have seen him do the work. I have not seen what these other candidates have done. I think what's most frustrating is that people get to play these games the way that they played them, specifically pertaining to the Sarah Rodriguez situation, because what she did was something that could have been potentially detrimental to him in his campaign. What she did was, I think it should be taken a little bit more seriously. And I hope that going forward that other people can learn from situations like this. Like, we trust people too much. I'm not saying that this was the case with DC, but I'm saying that when you have a good heart and you want, and you're a logical thinker, you want someone to win, just the best person to win, you tend to believe the things that they tell you. And for her to lie and say she had all this behind her and didn't have nothing, girl, have several seats. I can't wait until he wins this campaign. And when he do, that interviewer that kept trying to press him, Sarah Rodriguez and all of the other ones, have several seats, for real, because they really played in his face. They really just tried to play in his face. And again, it goes back to showing you that people are afraid of, still to this day, of a black man running this. This is Wisconsin we're talking about, right? This is Wisconsin we are talking about. One of the things that he said, that interviewer was trying to press him so bad. No, but we're saying, listen, let me tell you, a black boy from Milwaukee ain't what it looks like. This is what DC said. I was like, come on, DC, let's go. Let's go. Talk to the people and let them know the truth. There's no more hiding. It is what it is. This is the truth. They are afraid of a black man to run this state because they're afraid that they might retaliate out of everything we've had to go through. Not saying that's the circumstances or the situation, but they're afraid. They are, and you should be afraid, because it's our time. It's our time when real people win. And at the end of the day, the man is qualified. He put in the work. He love the people. He do his job. All people around his state. He has put in enough work. Combine all of the other candidates. We're going to give him that seat. And what I mean by that is we're going to do our due diligence to make sure that we put him in that seat. You know why? Because at any given time, if there is a concern, this is someone that you can pull up on. This is someone that you can call and have a conversation with. This is someone who is with the people, 10 toes. And if he can't make it, he have people around him who are actively engaged. People around him who are actively showing up, right? He knows how to delegate. This is someone that we need. We need someone on our side, which is the right side. So again, let's support him, right? Let's support him and what he's doing. It has nothing to do with the fact just because he's black, that's just a bonus. It has everything to do with the fact that he is qualified, that he has done what he needed to do. He has done his due diligence to make sure that he fight for us. Because who else is doing it? Not Mandela. When y'all seen Mandela? Mandela's so scary. I'm from 53206. I don't never see you. I've never seen you down there. I've seen you at the baseball game. But where you be at, bruh? I can't find you. I don't see you. Mandela, where you at? Did you talking about a healthcare scam? Did you pay your taxes? Huh? Y'all be killing me. For real. And I'm specifically talking about him because Tom Tiffany didn't even take a direct shot at DC, nor did Francesca. She didn't take a direct shot at DC neither. The reason why I chose to, let me pull this back up for y'all in case y'all are not following or understanding what I'm saying. The reason why I am currently picking on Mandela, because out of all of the other candidates, he is the only one who chose to take a shot. But you missed, like you always do, because the governor, your governor, didn't even back you. And you were the former lieutenant governor. This is the comment that Mandela said. David Crowley left this race for a reason. After nearly an entire year in the race, the only attention he received was for a major healthcare scandal that threw Milwaukee residents off their insurance. He and his allies spent nearly $1 million, but gained absolutely no traction and was stuck in the low single digits. Everyone else who had a comment did not have anything negative to say towards Mr. Crowley. Well, as far as the comments that I've read and seen, except for Mandela. So because you put yourself out there like that, I want to know where you been at, bruh. We ain't seen you. We don't know what you're doing. Where you been? I don't even know what you did when you was in office. I don't think the governor knew what you did when you was in office, which hence why he didn't endorse you. What have you done? If you would have done that to the other running mates, I understand it. But to take a direct shot, one black man to another, y'all both come from 53206. Y'all both come from the crib, from the city. That was disrespectful, distasteful, all of the above. You could have went at anybody else. Why are you going at him? Why are you going at him? Why do you choose to have a negative comment about that's the only thing you can come up with? You can't come up with it. You can't say he don't do the work. You can't say he not around. You can't say that he's not with the people or for the people or by the people. You can't say any of that because you and I both know it's not true. Now, if DC wanted to come back and throw shots, oh, baby, let me tell you. Oh, it's a lot to talk about. It's a lot to talk about. I am so disgusted by that comment from him. And it's really funny, again, because he's a person that he's not around. He doesn't do anything. And you trying to come for someone. When the person you work side by side with don't even feel like you qualified. Man, go have several seats. Go on and sit down somewhere and stop playing in these people's face. Because don't nobody believe you. You pump faking too, okay? Don't nobody believe you, bruh. DC is like the Jordan sign. And what's his name? Mandela is the Jordan sign on the Mexican Jordans. Y'all know what I'm talking about. You ain't real, man.
1: You stupid.
0: That ain't the jump, man. That's the hang, man. It's fake.
1: You stupid.
0: It's fake, right? It's a front, right? They like to claim 53206 when it's beneficial. They want to be black when it's beneficial. They want to serve the people when it's beneficial, right? They want to talk about all of these things we need and how they love us when it's beneficial. But where are you? We don't see you. We cannot trust the word of someone because they're black. We can't trust the word of someone because they're white, because they're Asian, because they're Hispanic, because we have to trust actions. We have to trust actions. What have you done? Not your resume. Don't paint it for me and make it look good. Pull that back. Pull the sheets back. Turn the lights on at the end of the night in the club so I can see how you really look. That's what we're talking about right here. Last call. This is the last call. Put them sheets back. What you look like when you wake up in the morning and you take that bonnet off? Give me the truth. And the truth is, David Crowley. That's my take. That's how I feel based off of my experiences, based off of being around politics and in politics. I feel like he personally is the most qualified. I am glad that he chose to get back into the race. I was waiting to see how it was going to play out so I can give my spiel. And this is my spiel. So everybody else that's running to have several seats, my call to action to Milwaukee is let's do our due diligence, man. But not just support him because he's black or because we know him. We got to give him what we need, too. We got to put pressure on him, too. It's the same rules. We supporting you and we voting for you, but we need this done and we need this done, too. Right? Let's talk about it. 833-212-1017. We got to go to break to pay some bills. When we come back, we were talking to a food, Dominic the Food Reviewer, earlier. And I have a question for you all. What dish are you bringing to the cookout? And what dish are you absolutely not eating unless you know who made it? We got to create a little family drama. It's time to get messy. It's your girl, Jazz Tyler, 101.7.
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15: 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I am the legendary Homer Blow, along with my girl,
16: Bailey Coleman.
15: Hey, how was your weekend and how you doing and feeling?
16: I'm doing well. I'm feeling great. Had a nice weekend. Great weekend.
15: That part.
16: Had a great weekend. Hung out
15: with
16: the squad here at The Truth.
15: Good.
16: Yes. Hung out with the squad. I miss Ray Nitti. He wasn't there.
15: Okay.
16: We're going to have to get together now. You were gone and Sherwin was gone, but everybody else was in the building. We had a great time. Shout out to Biko.
15: Mm-hmm.
16: Our boss here.
15: Yep.
16: We had a great time hanging out, and we got to go over to his palatial resort.
15: Okay.
16: And hang out at his crib.
15: Okay, so okay.
16: We have to see how the rich side lives. That's real Shay Shay Foo Foo over there. Yeah.
15: Oh.
16: Oh, that's the real one right there. Mine's is a mini version.
15: Okay. Did you feel trumped?
16: I did.
15: Yeah. So
16: no gold toilet at my house.
15: I was using it. When I refer to him, I always say Orange Man. I was referring to spades.
16: Ah, okay.
15: I'm Trump type.
16: Yeah, exactly. Exactly. Yeah,
15: so mine, you know, big, big money, take little money. You know what I'm saying? Mm-hmm. That thing. Yeah. So.
16: That's how it was.
15: That's how it was? You felt like, wah, wah, wah, wah.
16: Yeah.
15: Was like you got some work to do?
16: Yeah. I got to catch up.
15: Okay.
16: It's going to take me a minute, though, because, you know.
15: Oh, welcome to the lifestyle of
16: the Shay and the Foo.
15: Yes. Now we go and experience Mr. Foo Foo. Mr. Foo Foo. All right. YouTube, we are up. We were down.

0: down. So that's why I didn't say great morning right away to YouTube. You know, there was some technical issues.
1: Oh, yeah, some technical stuff going on.
0: Yep.
1: All right.
0: Yep.
1: That happens. It's live radio.
0: Yeah, absolutely. And I'm trying to make sure I am able to get to it. I'm not there yet. We are working on it.
1: Yeah.
0: We are definitely.
1: How was your weekend? I saw you hanging out with Too Short.
0: Yeah, you know, friends since 1989.
1: All right now.
0: So, you know, remember Tuff T had the stretch limos over there off 13th Street.
1: Right.
0: And he had the Starship, which, you know, I would use when I would do a party for me.
1: Right.
0: And so it had the little swimming pool jacuzzi in the rear. Yeah, you know, I got the experience what a little foo-foo looks like. You know what I'm saying?
1: Okay.
0: So, you know, I would get the Starship limo.
1: Oh, okay.
0: So when he came to town, shout out to the late Sonny, you know, okay. Club God. You
1: right.
0: know what I'm saying?
1: Sonny's on Broadway. Okay.
0: And all the places.
1: That was prior to my entrevue to Milwaukee.
0: Okay. So he had had a show and he had brought Short here. And I was his community liaison, so to speak.
1: Okay.
0: I was there to pick him up. And he was like, damn. I saw the memo and all that. And he was like, he was hungry. So I took him to the bungalow.
1: Wow. Not the bungalow.
0: Yeah. And everybody like, what? Who's this? Who's this coming? You know what I'm saying?
1: Right.
0: And all of the community was out and they were just in awe. They're like, it's Too Short, you know? So.
1: Right.
0: Took him in there. He ate. You know, he's a real people person.
1: Yeah,
0: you know,
1: he is.
0: Yeah,
1: definitely.
0: He's very,
1: is.
0: Very friendly. You can have him behind the velvet rope, but he's going to come from behind that velvet rope and go mingle.
1: Ah, yes.
0: With the people, yep. You know, support him and make him who he is.
1: Yeah.
0: So when he ended up getting to Dallas, because I was in Dallas, mm-hmm. and we were texting, he was like, yep, I just landed. I'm getting ready to go to the hotel and get situated. And then where are we going? I said, well, I'll be at Bruce City, Lydell Ruffin at Signature Events. Him and his wife, April, mm-hmm. They have Bruce City Kitchen and Cocktails down in Dallas.
1: Okay.
0: Right? So I was like, yep, well, I'm going down there, you know, and he was like, well, once I get situated, I'll be down there.
1: Right.
0: And he had told Lydell that, you know, he was like, yeah, man, I'm going to come through because Lydell was the promoter.
1: Okay.
0: So he ended up, a funny thing that happened when he ended up arriving, mm-hmm. you know, because I was like, you know, I'm here, where you at? He was like, on my way. And then when he got there, there was a section that they usually put the celebrities and different,
1: right.
0: you know, people at. And so,
1: the VIP.
0: Yeah.
1: Come on, homie, come with.
0: And it was his DJ's birthday, Slowpoke. Shout uh-huh. out to my friend Slowpoke.
1: Mm-hmm.
0: You know, like I say, we friends, so I done been through all of the people that have been rocking with him.
1: Right.
0: And like Too Clean.
1: Okay.
0: You know, he's not with him anymore.
1: Uh-huh.
0: But he also brought Clint Black, the one that made Shake Them Haters Off.
1: Uh-huh.
0: Yeah, because he's from Dallas. Clint Black is. So he ended up.
1: Shake them haters off.
0: Yeah. So then when they ended up arriving, I then ended up seeing, let's see here. Okay. All right. Now I guess I can get to it.
1: No.
0: You can't get to it yet?
1: No. It's okay. Still, still have a technical.
0: Yeah. Well,
1: sorry, y'all.
0: I think I'm here. This graphic got to go. Then. Ben, Jim, come on, bro. I've submitted all the things. I can't keep looking at this. I'm gonna just do like what you usually do. I'm gonna read the True Talk text page.
1: No, you're not. No.
0: Yeah. Yep.
1: No.
0: 833-212-1017.
1: That means I gotta read the YouTube
0: and
1: page.
0: Look at this. Yes. I'm not looking.
1: Well,
0: at
1: listen.
0: That. I'm not looking.
1: I'm
0: at
1: just
0: that.
1: Saying my.
0: You know what?
1: Well, let's
0: that
1: talk about this.
0: The baby guy.
1: Oh! About the baby gavel. Oh.
0: And it doesn't make any difference if I'm tapping on
1: there. I just
0: want to
1: say on there, okay, so they're using AI on some of this stuff, y'all,
0: mm-hmm,
1: right?
0: Mm-hmm.
1: Well, let's talk about it.
0: I
1: put it. Oh, see, they took it down. Now we're on.
0: No,
1: Yeah, we're on.
0: Okay.
1: We're on.
0: Well, I see we're on. Okay.
1: No, we. You can
0: okay.
1: see us.
0: Oh, oh yeah.
1: So
0: no, I'm saying that. Thank but, you. But
1: you don't want to talk about it?
0: Well, I'm just, you know.
1: I mean, it is reality. I mean, it is what it is.
0: It's family business.
1: Okay. It's up to you. It's up to you.
0: I see it in you, Bailey. Okay. Let's go. Listen, but let me finish with the two short, all right? Before we come to break.
1: Okay.
0: All right, so okay. Then when Too Short arrived, so his DJ arrived first.
1: Right.
0: And a couple of his other people. And so we were on the side where, you know, the section was supposed to be. And so when Short pulled up, you know, he's like, Lamb, I'm here. I'm like, cool. But they ushered him to another section on the other side of Brew City Kitchen and Cocktails. And so it was not on the larger side, but it was still same room.
1: Right.
0: So they ushered him over there. And, you know, he got situated over there briefly.
1: Uh-huh.
0: And Lydell, you know, being the host that he is.
1: Right.
0: He ended up, you know, going, speaking and, you know, greeting him like, what's right. going on, da-da-da-da-da-da. And first thing he asked Lydell was, where Homer Blow at?
1: See?
0: And so he was like, oh, he on the other side where he said before he could finish saying that, like they'll say before, he said Short had jumped up, his whole entourage now following him, like wherever Short go, we going. And so when I saw him starting to walk over there, I got ready to come. He coming to you. And so he told me the story after Short got over there. He's like, man, you know, me and Short was talking and reminiscing and all that great stuff. And mm-hmm. Welcome him and saying I had to come back down because we had to reschedule this, that, and the other. So we was chopping it up for a while. Of course, we was taking pictures and all kind of stuff. But then he went on and got up and went into the section or whatnot.
1: Mm-hmm.
0: And Lydell came over then, and that's when he shared with me. He's like, man, he said, first thing dude said was, where Homer Blow at? And he said, I'm pointing, saying he over there. And he said, before I could get that out, Short
1: and
0: started coming over there. So it's a real true friendship. You know, it's not that superficial.
1: Yeah.
0: We took a picture, but that's it type thing.
1: Yeah.
0: No,
1: yeah.
0: So it's a real friendship. And it was a sold out show at Stonewater. My first time being to that venue.
1: Mm-hmm.
0: And it's an indoor-outdoor video.
1: Okay.
0: Venue.
1: Okay. Nice.
0: And it is. And the venue is nice.
1: Mm-hmm.
0: You know, and it does have some water. You know what I'm saying? As the black drop of it. So it was a dope situation. And shout out to Kim Petty, who lived here but has been down in Texas. And Latanya Prater, they both ended up coming down. It was so many Milwaukee people.
1: Yeah, there's a lot of people out there. Yeah.
0: So, but
1: that's one of the spots.
0: Yeah, it was an excellent weekend, excellent show. Now, for that one, I wasn't scheduled to introduce him. Normally, whenever he's here, I introduce him, or if it's at another event, So his DJ was ready to, you know, bring him on. He came out. He was on stage and everything. And he was like, blow. Like, why? He'll say, like, nope, do what you do.
1: Mm-hmm.
0: He said, you know how to bring me out.
1: Mm-hmm.
0: And so I ended up introducing him for the show.
1: Very good.
0: So, yeah. But, so it was an excellent thing. Now, about this thing you were going to bring up, okay, when we go to break or type thing, the graphics. Okay, you were saying AI. Go ahead.
1: As you were. You didn't want to talk about it.
0: Oh, that's what I said. Let me finish the Too Short. And I said, I see it on your face. And I said, go ahead. Let's go.
1: No, you don't want to talk about it. It's okay. You don't want to talk about it.
0: Bailey.
1: You don't want to talk about
0: go
1: it.
0: Go ahead. Go ahead. It's the graphic. Go ahead. That comes up when we're going to break,
1: so,
0: right?
1: So, y'all, look.
0: Okay.
1: It's a graphic that comes up on the YouTube. Now y'all got to go see it, right? When either you're coming in or you're going to break. Y'all have seen it. But they're using, you know, AI, right? We give them the original picture, and then they put it in AI, and it makes this whole, you know, they put the information in, and it makes a whole graphic, right? Mm-hmm. Does that look like Homer?
0: Hey, blow!
1: And then, you know, I mean, there's just, it, I mean, I feel like my picture looks like me, but my skin is all jacked up. You see what I'm saying? I got light patches, and I mean,
0: your face is a little puffy on there too.
1: My face is
0: it's very, a little puffy.
1: It is very puffy on there. I'm like.
0: But
1: yeah.
0: You've been to Diddy's house, right? I'm just saying, puffy. All right, forget it. See, I voted to leave it alone. See, that's why.
1: You trying to be a little stealth on me?
0: See, yeah.
1: That didn't work. That one didn't work. But yes, I ain't never been to one of Diddy's houses. I've been to one of Diddy's parties.
0: Oh, well, that's just as, that's just as suspicious.
1: No, it's not because
0: did you
1: it
0: leave
1: was with
0: Johnson and Johnson.
1: No,
0: we got to get ready to take care of some bills.
1: However, I was in Chicago. Okay,
0: my mind celibate. Okay,
1: been there too. Been over R. Kelly's house too.
0: Listen. Order in the studio. I have a real tear in my eye.
1: Both of them may get out of jail soon. You just never know.
0: Right. listen. Yeah. Okay, we're gonna come back. Because
1: I posted a picture on my Facebook page of me at Diddy's party.
0: Mm-hmm.
1: Yeah, that was a radio station thing.
0: Okay, was there any video? Okay, we're gonna go stealth. I got her. Listen, you're listening to Truth in the Morning on the award-winning 101.7 FM, The Truth. I'm the legendary Homer, blow along with my girl.
1: Bailey Coleman.
0: Milwaukee County exec David Crowley is black in the race. We got to get your thoughts and opinions on it. I told people once he had dropped out, I said, I'm undecided.
1: Yeah.
0: Now I'm decided again.
1: My vote has been resecured.
0: There you go. we got to take care of these bills and we'll be black.
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0: 833-212-1017. That is the Truth Talk text number. Of course, I'm the legendary Home Blow along with my girl,
1: Bailey Coleman.
0: And Bailey, you know, we had heard so much about former, you know, after he had, you know, dropped out of the race, David Crowley, for governor.
1: Right.
0: And then Lieutenant Governor Sarah Rodriguez, him immediately kind of like endorsing her kind of like the next day.
1: Right.
0: So, because we was like, okay, well, we wonder who we going to endorse. And
1: right.
0: It came a lot sooner.
1: Right.
0: I don't know if that was time constraint wise, or was it something that, you know, may have been like, look, all right.
1: You know, it sounds like the Democrats were Democrating, right?
0: Mm-hmm.
1: And they were like, okay, it's time to fold in some of these. Who can we get rid of out of this lineup of people that are running for governor?
0: Mm-hmm.
1: Who can we get out of the race? Because we need to fold this in real quick.
0: Right, right, right.
1: You know, we need to start throwing our... And Democrats have this incredible circular firing squad. Well, they're, you know, they'll get in on anybody that they feel like, you know,
0: mm-hmm.
1: can we get mm-hmm. them to do it? Do you talk to them? Or you have a relationship here or there so that they can, you know, fold in and get behind one person.
0: Right, right.
1: And so I guess he was probably just first on the list. Old girl called him up, said, hey, I got 3 men. You know, we all know what happened.
0: Mm-hmm, mm-hmm.
1: I'm glad he's back in.
0: Right.
1: Because, you know, some of these, the other candidates, you mm-hmm. know, that I may have supported in the past, you know, they the only person
0: mm-hmm.
1: that I thought was cool, because see, what people don't realize is mm-hmm. you may need somebody later on.
0: Mm-hmm.
1: You never know who you're going to need.
0: Real talk.
1: And you also don't want to look like, to me, it makes you look weak.
0: Mm-hmm.
1: When you come with negativity, especially get somebody in your own party.
0: Right.
1: You look weak.
0: Mm-hmm.
1: And I don't like that.
0: Mm-hmm.
1: You know, I may have supported you in the past, but don't mean I'm going to do it today.
0: Mm-hmm.
1: You know what I mean?
0: Yep.
1: And so people, you know, the only one that I felt like came back with a decent response to David getting back in the race.
0: Mm-hmm.
1: And Xavier, you're going to love this. Francesca Hong. That's the only person that I felt like had a decent response to him getting back in the race.
0: I'm just impressed that you said her name correct.
1: Well, I could say Jessica, but I was trying to.
0: I mean, I was like, it rolled off. Like, I'm like, okay, okay, okay.
1: She was the only one that I felt like had a decent response. You know, uh-huh. I was disappointed with Mandela Barnes' response. And he would have probably been in the neighborhood of my second choice, right?
0: Mm-hmm. Mm-hmm.
1: But I just felt like that wasn't cool. Because you never know when you're going to have to go back
0: mm-hmm.
1: and be cool. When this race is over.
0: That's right.
1: You know, you never know when you'll be in a position where you might need someone's help. And a smart person
0: mm-hmm.
1: would just try to be a politician about everything.
0: Yep. Play politics. Yep, absolutely.
1: You know?
0: And, you know, one of the things about elections that I never cared for
1: mm-hmm.
0: is the people that get into the race,
1: yes.
0: you know, and whether they get their names on the ballot or not,
1: uh-huh.
0: but they're talking about all of these things and what the community that they would represent needs and all of those things. After they don't win, you don't hear their name ever again. Now, my thing is, if you really doing all of the stuff that you saying you already doing, why aren't we still hearing from you? Why aren't you now on whoever did win? Why aren't you constantly giving them some of the ideas to help the district or help the community? They just die because you didn't get elected? That's crazy to me. And they fall off and fall away, fade to black. They do the Homer Simpson going into the bushes meme and gif that's out there. You know what I mean?
1: Mm.
0: And it's like, what happened? because you were saying that, you know, and I would do this and this and

0: our community needs this. This is where I go when I say, like, a lot of the different issues. And I wore my Heal the Hood shirt with intent on today, because there's unfortunately going to be some other things that we got to talk about that is dealing with our community. And we definitely need to heal the hood. If that's what you're going to say, this is your place, this is your home, the hood, you know, forget it, neighborhood. Well, we need to heal the hood, as Brother Ajumu Butler, who, you know, coined this and does the annual two events a year with that. But he's also doing other things. So shout out to Brother Ajumu Butler. And because it's too much going on. But if you are going to be about that business, if you're going to be about taking care of business, then people need to see you. One of the things that I talk about a lot, Bailey, is like whenever I am honored or recognized or given some accolade from a group or organization or the city or the county, the people that end up posting on those posts, you're going to see the congratulations, but you're going to also see people saying you deserve it, or people saying thank you for what you do for the community, because it's always active. You know what I'm saying? I don't stop. You know, just because I choose not to be or run for an elected position, but I'm still doing the work and it's visible to the people of the community. Like that 32 years doing the birthday party for the kids, that was with or without sponsors or support when I started it 32 years ago. And I didn't stop. I didn't stop because I wasn't getting sponsors. I didn't stop. You know, I just kept going. I didn't stop trying to help with community resources. If I couldn't get them for you, the places that you can go to get them, to be an informative person on the radio for 35 years and counting, letting people kind of talk about what's on their mind and what are some things they feel that we can do to change our situation, which, you know, shouldn't even have to be a situation if we truly unite it. So when you fade to black because you ran for an office, which is where I started with this, like, are you really doing the damn work? Or did you just want a big check for the work that you're doing? Because that's what it ends up seeming like.
1: Hmm.
0: That's my truth.
1: Okay.
0: So okay. When, you know, it seems that when Mandela Barnes, in my opinion,
1: mm-hmm.
0: hits the campaign trail, we see and hear a lot.
1: Mm-hmm.
0: But when he's not on the campaign trail, have you really heard from him, Bailey? With him not being on the campaign, just keeping it real.
1: Well, I mean, the truth of it. Okay.
0: But so, just in the yes or no, then explain.
1: No.
0: Okay.
1: But here's where I am with it.
0: Mm-hmm.
1: People don't always put out there what they're doing because they don't necessarily want to.
0: Right.
1: They're not necessarily doing it for the accolades or for, you know, that's
0: and
1: not their purpose.
0: Neither am I, but I haven't heard the community say.
1: But I'm not talking about him.
0: I'm just talking about
1: in a general sense. No, I'm not talking about him
0: mm-hmm.
1: in particular. I'm talking about just in a real general sense.
0: Mm-hmm.
1: People don't. I mean, I could sit here
0: mm-hmm.
1: and run down a list
0: mm-hmm.
1: of things that I've done, or I continue to do mm-hmm. things that mm-hmm. I continue to be involved with and all of that, but I don't, because that's just not who I am, right? I don't need, or mm-hmm. I'm not, you know, seeking a whole bunch of accolades
0: mm-hmm.
1: or because
0: mm-hmm.
1: I'm not that. I am a more internal person.
0: Mm-hmm.
1: And so, you know, and I'm just shy about those kinds of things, right? Mm-hmm. And I'm not, I mean, unlike you, mm-hmm. you're like, I'll take it all and this and that. A lot of times, you know, some organizations that I do things for, they want to pay me. They'll write a check and I'll be like, nope.
0: Mm-hmm.
1: And if they make me take it, then I end up writing them a check right back,
0: mm-hmm,
1: right?
0: Mm-hmm.
1: and make it a donation, because that's just not who I am as a person. That's not how I was raised.
0: Right.
1: But I understand that there, you know, and people get accolades. I got a lot of them, right? Right.
0: But here's the point that I'm making.
1: But the thing,
0: that.
1: I understand what you're saying. But for me, you know, there's a lot of politicians that just start telling you what they're doing or what they've been doing when they start running for office.
0: Mm-hmm.
1: And as they go along, it's not out there. But, you know, they're also not necessarily pushing for it to be out there. So I understand both sides of the thing. Mm-hmm. I understand you're like, hey, show the community what you're doing. Show them this, show them that. Yes, I get that. Mm-hmm. At the same time, you know, that may not be their thing. They may just want to do what they're doing and then come back later on and add that to the list of things that they've already done.
0: I think you're missing my point. My point is, Bailey, there are people that on your social media page say that and say thank you, Bailey, all the time.
1: Yes.
0: Why? Because they're benefiting from the things that you're not talking about. And that's where I'm going. I'm not saying go out there, hey, I did this. A lot of times when I end up getting the awards or the accolades that I get or the recognition that I get, that's why I'm saying on the post, it's usually a lot of people saying thank you, you deserve it, because they see and feel the work. Not that I'm saying, hey, guess what, y'all, guess what?
1: Right.
0: So that's what I'm saying. So for you, I see your post. You get the same thing, and that's all I'm saying. You ain't going out there saying, hey, did y'all know I do this? Did you know I really support breast cancer awareness? Did you know I did this? No, you don't go out there touting that. But when you make posts, the people that comment on that post that tell you, thank you, Bailey, that tell you, start telling you their story or their journey or their family member's journey. That's the point that I'm making. People will know that. When you hear somebody say, well, what have you done? And you don't have anything to say, well, you know, I do this. Not that I was trying to boast about it, but we don't hear anything else. We don't, that, and that would also show, in my opinion, the support from the community, one of the communities in which you will serve. So, you know, we need to know that, you know, we see you being active instead of just now. Just let us see you. If I can end up saying, well, you know, y'all may not know, but he does this, he does that, she does this, she does that. That's the level and the angle that I'm coming at. Let your work truly speak for itself, because then if you put your name in a hat, then people going to be like, oh, yeah, he's the one to do this. Did y'all know this? She did this. She's the one responsible for this. The support will grow for you naturally and organically, which is kind of like where I'm going. I know we're past our bills. 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We want to hear your take, though, on Milwaukee County Executive David Crowley removing himself from the race and endorsing Lieutenant Governor Sarah Rodriguez. And then all of this stuff came out right after he did that. And then she ended up dropping out of the race. He reentered the race. What is your truth, Truth Nation? 833-212-1017. We'll be black.
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0: 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Time of the day where you're hungry and be like, okay, club sub, welcome back to
1: Is that
0: truth.
1: The golden time of day?
0: That's the golden time of day for me. I can get me a cousin sub, a club sub, and some of the sides, and a strawberry shake. That's the golden time of day for me. That's the golden time. So
1: that was the name of the song, y'all.
0: Yeah, Maze featuring the late Frankie Beverly. Golden time of day. See, now... Ready to hit the app. I know it's a little too early right now. Ready to hit the app. But welcome, Black. Of course, my girl.
1: Bailey Coleman.
0: We are talking about David Crowley, who ended up removing himself from the governor's race and endorsed Lieutenant Governor Sarah Rodriguez. And then a lot of things were found out about Lieutenant Governor Sarah Rodriguez with her campaign manager and whatnot and finances. And then
1: she had $34,000.
0: Yeah, she only had.
1: She had a million.
0: Yeah, like, yeah, she was up there.
1: You might not want to get with this. You might want to get out the race.
0: Right. And then if your polling numbers weren't really showing, you know what I'm saying, strong level of support, in my opinion, that you would need.
1: Right.
0: You know what I mean?
1: Right.
0: You would want to be like, hey, look, I'm up there. So he ended up making the decision to drop out of the race. So, and then
1: $1 million and you got $300,000.
0: Right, right, right. Right.
1: Come to find out.
0: Big bank take little bank.
1: That's it.
0: I'm just saying.
1: That's all.
0: That part.
1: He was I'm out.
0: After he ended up removing himself from the race, he endorsed Lieutenant Governor Sarah Rodriguez. And then that information came out like damn near like the next day after he endorsed her. Then all of this irregularities in finances came out.
1: And she found out.
0: Fired somebody. And
1: she had an even littler bank.
0: Yeah. Yeah. Absolutely. So then he decided to make an announcement. Here in the Third Street Market Hall at Venue 3.
1: Yeah.
0: But it was the worst kept secret in the world, because well before that 11 a.m.
1: You getting on a plane texting me.
0: Yeah. I'm like, what the hell? It already, he re-entered, and then Governor Tony Evers has endorsed him.
1: Right.
0: You know what I'm saying? I'm
1: right.
0: Like, I mean, it seems it seems planned. You know what I'm saying? Even if it's organic.
1: I love that.
0: Know what I'm saying? I believe it was organic, but yeah. I believe he found out. I'm like, what?
1: Well, exactly.
0: And
1: he was like, wait a minute, I got more money than most.
0: Right. There you go. Put me back in, coach. Put me back in.
1: Put me back in. Put me back in.
0: Yeah. But you said you wanted us to bench you. You know what? After further examination. And talking with my team and the consultants, and it's like, nah, man, for real, let's go.
1: Yeah.
0: You know what I'm saying? You had the energy, the momentum, and the commitment. Let's go.
1: So we got some over here on the Truth Talk text line that want to chime in. If you want to get in on this conversation, 833-212-1017 is the number to call. Ray said, David Crowley needs to figure out how to get the white vote. Mm-hmm. However, Mandela Barnes has proven that he can get the white vote. Just ask Ron Johnson.
0: Ooh. Yeah. Yeah.
1: Ooh. Yeah.
0: You know,
1: he has a point.
0: Well, you know, it was a failed attempt.
1: Well, yeah, but he came real close.
0: No, no, I mean, I don't think that anybody that knows anything about politics or things of that nature will not feel like he has the white vote. I think most people will be like, yeah, but what about us? You know what I'm saying? And that is, I think that's the sticking point for some of us. That's the sticking point.
1: Well, Mandela was here the other day, but he wasn't with
0: us. Was he on the truth?
1: No, he wasn't on the truth.
0: Okay.
1: Hey!
0: I didn't say nothing.
1: Mandela, you are welcome to come. David Crowley, you are welcome to come. Everybody that's running for governor is welcome to come to Truth in the Morning and chat with us.
0: Yeah.
1: Let us know. Y'all know how to connect with us.
0: Absolutely.
1: Y'all got the
0: Let's hear your truth.
1: Let's hear your truth.
0: Yeah.
1: Let's see. Stacy from the Truth Talk text line said, morning. To me, it's a stain in the game, especially for blacks and minorities. To the black voters and non-black that support Crowley may see it as not prepared. More importantly, the Caucasian once again saying blacks are inconsistent, can't be counted on, period.
0: 833-212-1017. What's your truth on this situation?
1: Everybody,
0: we know it's a hot situation.
1: Listen, Stacey. Everybody's different. Homer and I just happen to like the same candidate. Now, our producer, he likes Francesca, right? Yes. He's not speaking today, but he gave us a thumbs up. He likes Francesca. So different people, some people like Mandela Barnes.
0: Mm-hmm.
1: It's just up to who you
0: it's
1: are.
0: It's a lot of people that like Mandela Barnes.
1: Yeah, but nobody, it's according to your values and how you feel about things.
0: Mm-hmm.
1: Nobody's saying, you know, one way or another, I encourage everybody to vote the way I want to vote. But that don't mean.
0: Right, they're going to do that.
1: Right.
0: Because when you go in that box, you know, it's just you and your ballot.
1: It's you and your ballot.
0: You do your absentee. It's just you and your ballot.
1: Yeah, I be trying to lean over. I try and get my son to vote next to me because I want to make sure he vote for the right person. Hey, wrong one. That one right. Okay, cool. No.
0: You're going to have one of them poll watchers going to be like, hey, look like she's over there telling him who to vote for. And then you go turn around. That's my son.
1: Let me tell you something.
0: That's my baby.
1: You know what I love about my son is we talk about everything.
0: Mm-hmm.
1: We talk about everything.
0: Mm-hmm. As you should be able to.
1: Yeah, absolutely. And we talk, so we make sure we straight when we get to the polls because our household need to vote in mostly unison.
0: Right.
1: There's a couple areas, couple spots I might let him have his own way, but pretty much we need to. You know, I've always talked to him from the beginning, since he, prior to him learning, you know, becoming a voter, you know, about what's important and what the vote is about and how it's going to help us.
0: If he voted for the orange man, how would you have felt?
1: I probably would have cut off his head. No, I'm just kidding.
0: We got to get ready to take care of some bills. Truth Nation. And we need to put that Xavier, our producer, if we can put the poll up.
1: On our YouTube.
0: Yeah, as far as supporting, do you support him re-entering the race? Yes or no? Like, pros and cons. Like, do you support David Crowley re-entering the governor's race? Yes or no? And it's just that simple. It's that simple. We got to take care of these bills, though, Bailey. I'm the legendary Home Blow along with my girl,
1: Bailey Coleman.
0: And we'll be black.
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0: Currently, we're talking about the fact that Milwaukee County Exec David Crowley has re-entered into the governor's race. And we got our poll up on YouTube. 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Just a simple yes or no. 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And those of you who want to call in or send us a text on the True Talk text lines, 833-212-1017, 833-212-1017. We want to know what's your truth. You know, we are giving our thoughts and opinions, but again, this is about all of us. I mean, you're the ones that are going to be given the choice or decision of who you're going to vote for when you go into that voting booth, or whether you absentee vote, however you do it. You're going to be the one that have to make that decision. And we want to know what your logic is in this and your reason for supporting whoever you support. Because I think voting is still important, whether you like any of the candidates or not, because somebody going to be the governor.
1: Somebody going to be the governor.
0: Somebody going to be the governor.
1: And if you don't go out and vote, it's going to be a Republican governor. And if that's what you want, I then.
0: Right. Right. Right. You know, so.
1: I mean, I'll say this. Any of those Democrats on the ticket will be better than the Republican candidate for me anyway. So.
0: That
1: just my opinion.
0: Absolutely. Absolutely. And that's what it's all about. So, but and I ain't going to say
1: what. What?
0: No.
1: What?
0: It'll be interesting to see who will be the runoff person and to see your support, because it would be real interesting to see Francesca Hung and knowing that Bailey was like, yeah, hell yeah, I got her. And then Xavier going to be there like, I tried to tell you guys.
1: Listen, the Republicans.
0: You listen to the things that she's talking
1: about. Republicans are supporting her because they think
0: exactly
1: they can beat her.
0: Xavier. Keep going. Keep talking.
1: Yeah,
0: this is Xavier.
1: The Republicans are supporting
0: you know
1: her because
0: Francesca Hung has.
1: They believe she would be easy for them to beat.
0: But
1: unfortunately,
0: yeah, they thought that she would be easy to beat.
1: Yeah,
0: but did you recognize that? You
1: know, I mean,
0: Xavier, spot on.
1: He's not trying to be a part of the show this morning.
2: He's busy.
0: I
2: you want my
1: you
2: opinion?
1: In?
2: You guys are supporting someone that's pulling out 5%. It's cool. I'm glad he's re-entering the race. It's a great thing.
0: You think it'll mean anything?
2: He will split the black vote, which will help Francesca Hung. So
0: okay. So for you, that's a win.
2: Yes.
0: Okay.
1: Yeah, that's how he feels.
0: Yep.
1: That's good.
0: His neighborhood was cracking again this weekend.
1: Was it not cracking over there? The blacks were out in full effect. Did you see the video?
0: Yeah. Bailey sent me a video.
1: I sent Homer a video.
0: Because when I'm out of town,
1: you
0: I'm
1: don't
0: out
1: get
0: of town.
1: All that.
0: No,
1: you
0: I
1: you still
0: get
1: it.
0: But I don't, listen, when I'm out of town, like this is why I try to explain to people. When you go on vacation or you leave this city, you got to like literally leave the city. So it's almost like when they say when you get off work, you got to leave that at work.
1: Yeah.
0: Come home and, you know what I'm saying, let home be your safe space. You know, let home be your humble abode. But if you take in your work home with you every day, oh, and this. So now the whole
1: that's
0: house
1: why I
0: is filling.
1: I had to shoot you the highlights.
0: Yeah.
1: I had to shoot you the highlights.
0: Right. So it's like, yeah, I see it. I get the notifications all the time. I'll get criminal complaints, all that kind of stuff.
1: Even uh-huh. when
0: but I'm not focused on dealing with that because guess what? When I get black, it's going to still be here.
1: Yeah.
0: It's going to still be here.
1: And they was here. They was here for you. Hey, was there for
0: Bailey
1: you?
0: Bailey made sure.
1: Woo, Brady was cracking.
0: But you know, there was a white fight that I saw on Brady Street.
1: Yeah,
0: it wasn't a brawl, so to speak.
1: Uh huh.
0: But it was a white fight that happened over the weekend.
1: Well, you know, they had all kinds of festivities going on Brady Street. It was the last FIFA thing, mm-hmm. and they had a party for that.
0: Yeah,
1: they had some other stuff going on, but. Hey, they found a way to make it crack.
0: I was like, Bailey sent me this video?
1: Yes.
0: Like,
3: Haley.
0: Now you gonna learn today. I'm with it. Let's go. We gotta talk about what's going on. So again, on the poll, do you support David Crowley re-entering the governor's races on our YouTube page? While you're there, make sure you hit that like and subscribe button.
1: Yeah.
0: You can also watch us on Facebook Live.
1: Yeah.
0: On our Facebook page, make sure you like and follow the page.
1: Yes.
0: So you can keep up with the award-winning 101.7 FM, The Truth. So participate early on. Where we at, Bailey? You see who support? Yes or no?
1: You
0: see the percentage?
1: Ooh. Wow. Let me see here. Okay.
0: Hmm.
1: You see the percentage?
0: No, you know me.
1: Okay. Do you support, here's the question, do you support David Crowley re-entering the race? Right now, it's at 36% yes and 64% no. Ooh.
0: Mm-hmm.
1: Y'all don't like that? Who y'all trying to shout out then?
0: Yeah. So, yeah, who are you supporting?
1: I think your cousin and them in there.
0: Go ahead.
1: Now it's up to 67%.
0: Yeah.
1: Wow.
0: Okay.
1: Y'all not trying to be down with a bruh.
2: Well, you got to throw into account that a lot of people listen to Sherwin Hughes that listen to the show. So,
1: oh, yeah. Sherwin said he didn't deserve.
2: Yeah. So they support Joel Brennan now. So.
1: Oh yeah,
2: So all the people that Sarah know, they're probably Sherwin listeners, and now they support Joel Brennan.
1: Oh,
2: so I'm
1: okay.
2: Seeing some of the talking points in the YouTube chat.
1: Well, he ended up winning
0: that poll that we did before too, didn't we?
1: But yeah, he did. He's a safe Caucasian guy. They want to run a Caucasian.
2: Yeah, the same guy that said, Caucasian. You know, the state's not ready for a black leader or a female leader.
1: Yeah.
2: Very milquetoast.
1: Yeah.
0: Jasmine.
1: There he is.
0: Jasmine. Okay, we got Jasmine Jazz West.
1: Okay.
0: She said she feels that it was very much staged. And again, great morning. We love you. Appreciate you to everybody on our YouTube page and our Facebook page, all at 101.7 The Truth. Jasmine Gooden said, I'm standing with Joe Brennan. I need someone who doesn't tuck tail and disappear when things get tough. Brennan is a better candidate for me for governor. She also said, Hung won't be able to do anything if she gets in. She's not a Democrat or a Republican. It's a wasted candidate for governor. Strong words. What do you think about that? It's her truth.
1: What?
0: She said Hung won't be able to do anything if she gets in. She's not a Democrat or a Republican. It's a wasted candidate for governor.
2: Sounds like a familiar talking point.
1: You know what?
2: Sounds like a familiar talking point.
1: You know what? We'll see. If she gets in, more power to her. There, you know, I would say, just looking at the slate of possible candidates for governor, I wouldn't be mad if any of them got in. But I prefer the candidate that I prefer.
0: All right. We got to get ready to take care of some bills, Troop Nation, Brady Street and Morris.
1: I don't feel like it was staged. Nah. Not that part. Not him getting out.
0: I don't think it was staged.
1: I think it was. Think about this, y'all. I think it was Democratic nudging that got him to leave the race. They want to fold down this platform and have more, you know, focus on one person to try to win.
0: August 11th is fast approaching,
1: exactly,
0: y'all.
1: Exactly.
0: So you're listening to Truth in the Morning. Also, I want to understand why there is a white man who survived not getting shot by Greendale police after literally.
1: Wait a minute. And I think I sent you the original video.
0: Okay.
1: A while back.
0: Okay.
1: Okay,
0: yes.
1: We'll talk about all that.
0: All right. We'll be late when we
1: survived.
0: Come back. But
1: he was beating him up. He had him on the ground.
0: I know. We'll be late when we return. But you're listening to Truth in the Morning on the award-winning 101.7 FM, The Truth. We'll be black.
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6: 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I am the legendary Homer Blow, along with my girl,
7: Bailey Coleman.
6: If you were supposed to be at work at 8 o'clock, you're late. You're late. Shout out to Nurse Aria Kawanda, who will remind you, if you were supposed to be at work at 8, you're supposed to be there. Don't listen to Shay Shay Foo Foo. You know what I mean? Don't listen to Brother Dame. You late. You feel what I'm saying? And you will be treated accordingly. I'm looking at the clock like I look at my money.
7: I'm looking at this poll.
6: I'm looking at the clock. Oh, okay. Where's the poll at? We had a poll up. Tell them what the poll is, and then we'll get into how.
7: Starting to even out.
6: Okay.
7: The poll is on YouTube.
6: Mm-hmm.
7: Do you support David Crowley re-entering the governor's race? Yes, 44%. No, 56%.
6: Okay.
7: So that's where we are.
6: The tide is high and okay, that's the song. But anyway, Jasmine Gooden said, I have children to on our YouTube page. I have children to think about, not a woman who comes into the black community and stirs up crap, then asks for our vote. Grow up. So,
7: who's she referring to? Aren't there two women? There's two women in the race. The other one you just never heard of.
6: I think
7: there's Francesca and some other lady. What's her name?
8: Kilderoy's.
6: I think that I'll allow Jasmine Gooden to let us know instead of speculating.
7: Okay.
6: So Jasmine Gooden,
7: let us know.
6: Say the
7: woman
6: name. Say the name.
7: Yeah.
6: You know. so we won't
7: go
6: be
7: Destiny's Child on him. Say the name.
8: You see what I'm talking about? Not their own talking points.
6: Mm-hmm. Well, again, so we'll end up finding out what her truth is that situation.
7: I mean, y'all need to go in depth. We need to know.
6: Yeah.
7: We need to know.
6: So, we can't do none of that right now. We got technical issues going on. So I was getting ready to talk about this body cam footage.
7: Oh, yeah. Yeah, we can't do the body cam. Oh.
6: No, we can't do that, can we? Are we down in that area, too? Oh. The body cam video.
7: He doesn't have it. I didn't send it to him.
6: Oh, so that doesn't still go to both of you?
7: Yeah.
6: All right.
7: Just send it to him.
6: Okay. I work on top of work, but it's okay.
7: It's okay.
6: My family. It's my team. I do this. I
7: could send it, but.
6: I got

0: I got it.
1: I got your black.
0: We work together.
1: We work
0: and
1: together.
0: And that's what teamwork makes the dream work.
1: We are a team up in here.
0: That part.
1: Yes.
0: That part. So, yeah, I'm about to send it. But there was a situation that.
1: But do you remember I sent you the original video of
0: this? Yeah.
1: It was somebody else was filming it.
0: Mm-hmm.
1: So you could really see. The police officer and the assailant.
0: Yes. Yeah.
1: And at some point, he had the cop on the ground.
0: Yes.
1: Y'all got to see this.
0: Yes.
1: This dude literally.
0: Yeah.
1: And if that was a brother.
0: Yeah, what would have happened, Bailey? What do you think would have happened?
1: That taser would have been a gun, and that would have been it. He kept tasing him, and he went, dude kept coming at him. He was a police officer tasing someone that he had pulled over.
0: Yep.
1: Because he kept coming towards him. He was out of the car before the cop was out of the car.
0: Absolutely.
1: And he was going nuts.
0: Yeah.
1: And
0: he lived.
1: He lived to tell the tale.
0: He lived.
1: Y'all got to see the footage. Now, with the footage that we're going to see, hopefully, on another benefit of watching us on YouTube.
0: Hashtag that part. Hashtag.
1: Another benefit. Because y'all going to want to see this video.
0: Yeah. If you haven't seen it, yeah, you want to
1: see it. You're
0: going
1: to want to see this.
0: You're like, my whole thing is.
1: If that was a brother, from the moment he got out the car, he'd have been down. Because he'd have been shot, first of all, with an actual gun and not tased 20 times.
0: Yep.
1: Right? But this guy kept getting tased and kept coming.
0: Mm-hmm.
1: For the cop. Chased the cop. Chased him, Homer.
0: This wouldn't have happened. I'm just saying.
1: Chased him.
0: It would not have happened.
1: And, had the cop on the ground. But from this video that you're going to see today, you won't see that because this is the cop's body cam.
0: Right. Yeah, so you ain't going to see the other part. Yeah, it is another video that shows.
1: Yeah, we got to look back because it shows the full
0: situation, the full thing. It was just like, what the hell is going on? Like, for
1: like
0: real.
1: He chasing the cop.
0: He chased that cop. And the cop was running. Listen, I just want to say, I'm not saying for, you know, here in Milwaukee, right?
1: Right.
0: But I can damn sure enough assure
1: you. If you're black,
0: you,
1: don't do this ever. Not don't do this at home. Just don't do this ever because it ain't going to come out right for you.
0: Listen, I'm just trying to tell you that if this had happened in like a Greendale or one of the suburban areas,
1: mm-hmm.
0: and you were black,
1: you'd
0: have been down,
1: yeah.
0: They would have shot you.
1: They would have shot you, and your family would be saying he had mental health issues, but it is a shame,
0: Bailey. Order in the studio, Bailey.
1: It's a shame what happened. It's a shame what happened to Pookie. He got out. He didn't mean to attack the cop.
0: Listen.
1: They'd have been saying, why couldn't they have just used a stun gun like they did in Brookfield or wherever this
0: Greendale,
1: is?
0: Yeah, Greendale. Wherever the hell he was at. I know it was Greendale police.
1: Why couldn't they use a stun gun on him?
0: Yeah. Listen.
1: So they're going to use bullets on you. Don't even worry about it. They're going to use you. You're going to be down.
0: And you're going down.
1: You're absolutely going down.
0: And it's going to be multiple, from multiple angles. we're going to watch you become a human pinata.
1: Yes. Because it's not going to be. Listen, to the cop's defense,
0: mm-hmm.
1: he did shoot him. I mean, like, he reloaded the stun gun and dude was still coming at him.
0: Yeah, you were in imminent danger, officer.
1: Hello, at some point you need to pull out the gun.
0: Listen,
1: what happened to the gun?
0: Listen, I don't know if this video
1: shows.
0: They
1: don't have guns out there.
0: I don't know if this video shows him running towards the officer or after he tried to get.
1: No, it shows him coming towards the cop.
0: Yeah. He'd been gone. Swiss cheese.
1: Yeah, I mean. The cop was trying to reload.
0: Xavier got the video up. But I wish we had that other one. Because
1: you
0: had to see the comparison.
1: Yes. So
0: we're going to show the body cam footage from the officer, one of the Greendale officers. But there's another video that shows more. We got to try to find that. I don't know if we'll get it this morning, but we got our producer, Xavier, who's going to play that clip. So if you're watching us on YouTube or on Facebook Live, you can watch it. Other than that, you'll hear it. And yeah, and tell me your truth. All right, Xavier, if you can play that clip.
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4: New video here shows the moment a Greendale police officer was attacked by a suspect during a traffic stop. It happened on Sunday. And our Ryan Jenkins joins us live now here in studio with this new information. Ryan?
5: Susan, that video from the officer's body-worn camera clearly shows the moment that suspect charges toward a police officer and attacks him during an attempted traffic stop on Loomis Road. In the video, you can hear the radio traffic as officers are searching for a reckless driver who they say tried to crash into a squad car, then later into a BMW before a Greendale officer attempts that traffic stop. The Greendale officer pulling that driver over on Sunday near Loomis and Bartle. And before he even gets out of the squad, you hear him call for additional backup from Greenfield police. But the Greendale officer is ready to approach that suspect. The man is already out of his car, and the rest unfolds very quickly. You hear the officer give commands for the suspect to get on the ground. Then the officer deploys his taser, but that does not stop that man from charging at the officer. Take a look.
2: Get on the ground! Get on the ground! Get on the ground! Taser deployed. Taser deployed. I need another. Get on the ground.
0: That sound you're hearing is him getting his ass whooped by that white man. If we had that other video.
5: And you can see the backup officers there taking that suspect into custody. I also obtained the criminal complaint related to this case.
0: It
5: shows Sufane Alabbas was charged with battery to a law enforcement officer. Online court records show he was released this week on a $500 cash bond.
0: Yeah,
1: Do you see the part where he's on the ground?
0: Yeah.
1: He's chasing him. He's on the ground.
0: Yeah.
1: And then the other cop has to come up and grab the dude. See the other cop.
0: Yeah, like it's over. Yeah,
1: like he was deploying that taser
0: several times. Like heard it.
1: Yeah,
0: dude was like he on meth or whatever the hell he might have been
1: again,
0: on some type of drug that had him coming.
1: Public
0: through.
1: Service warning: if you're black, don't ever try this, and definitely don't try it at home because you're not finna survive.
0: Especially in some of these suburbs and surrounding areas. Now, I'm not saying. That would end up having to be because, you know, you have MPD that will try to use less lethal ways to stop you.
1: Yeah.
0: Unless you are fully brandishing a gun. And you know what I'm saying?
1: Right.
0: And them, as well as our community, are in danger.
1: But this dude
0: was coming. Listen, you do not run up, first started walking up, like what you going to do? Had time to turn around and be like, as he was being tased. Listen. If I'm a law enforcement officer and I ain't went through none of the damn training, but what you not going to do
1: is
0: come up on me.
1: How you feel?
0: Run up on me. Nope.
1: What is going on? Feel like it's all right to just run up on somebody.
0: MPD would have to be the investigating law enforcement. You know how they have to use somebody else when it's an officer involved shooting.
1: Yeah.
0: So MPD would have to investigate.
1: Yeah.
0: Me to see if it was justified.
1: Exactly.
0: Because I'm saying, hell yeah, it's justified. What you not going to do, I'm telling you, get on the ground, freeze, and you going to start walking towards me. At first, you standing like you don't hear me. And then he sounded like, he looked like he was turning to the Incredible Hulk.
1: Yeah.
0: Did you see him take his little stance like, like a football player or something. Like, I'm not getting ready to do whatever you say. Like, I'm like, oh, hell no. Hell no. And then if I tase him once, and he was still coming. Oh, it's over.
1: Yeah.
0: It's over because I don't think I would have tased him.
1: No.
0: I think my first thing out the gate, I'm telling you to get on the ground.
1: Yeah.
0: And now you're coming towards me.
1: Right.
0: But he had no weapon. Listen, I don't know what this dude had.
1: He looked like he was like, oh, he got a taser. What he gonna do?
0: Right. Yeah, I'd have used deadly force. That's what I would have did.
1: See?
0: That's what I would
1: have
0: did.
1: He was playing.
0: Yeah, he didn't look like how that taser sounded.
1: Exactly.
0: I'm just saying. We got to take care of some bills. 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I am the legendary Homer Blow, along with my girl.
1: Bailey Coleman.
0: New poll. Would a black man or woman have survived that encounter?
1: No.
0: With suburban law enforcement, would a black man or woman survive? Would a black person survive? That's it. We ain't got to say black man or woman. Just a black person have survived. In your opinion, I'm just telling you, we got to take care of these bills and we'll be black.
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0: 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We now have just played a video before we went to break. Of a Greendale officer who had made a traffic stop for a white motorist, you know?
1: Yeah.
0: And the white motorist seemed determined to not cooperate with the commands of a law enforcement officer.
1: Yes.
0: All of the commands that he was issuing, and you heard them loud and clear.
1: Mm-hmm.

0: Well, like, he was electrified.
1: And that's how he became the incredible.
0: That is how he became
1: The incredible survivor. That's what we call him. Yes. The incredible survivor.
0: And he kept
1: how
0: going.
1: About that?
0: He was chasing the cop. Imagine that. How would that make you feel if you're the person that you're like trying to be protected by the police officer and you see the dude running after the cop and you're like, okay, things ain't looking good for me.
1: You know what? I'm going to tell you what this would have went. I get the perfect film clip, but you got to be grown and you have to go black and Google it and find it on YouTube. Because I'm sure it is there for you. It's a very old film, but it was a hilarious scene that if this white man, if it was a black man, because our poll is up.
0: Yeah.
1: Would this black person have survived this police encounter? Yes or no? So participate in that poll. But in this encounter, it was a black man, right?
0: Right.
1: And the movie was, I'm Gonna Get You, Sucker. And his name in the movie was Kung Fu Joe.
0: Yes.
1: And he was surrounded, like he was in the middle of nothing but police cars and police officers with their weapons out.
0: Yeah.
1: And he took his Bruce Lee stance and said, all of you against Kung Fu Joe? And took his little stance like, wah! And they lit him up around the board.
0: Okay.
1: He lit him up around the board. And I think that that's what would have happened in that situation in Greendale. You feel what I'm saying?
0: Yeah,
1: like
0: no.
1: in Greendale, come on, like 100? In some of these other counties, you wouldn't have survived,
0: in my opinion,
1: if you were a black man or a woman.
0: Not at all.
1: If you were black, I don't think you would have survived.
0: Like, I mean, and the way dude is just coming at him.
1: Yeah, he took the incredible survivor said, I was just like, is he taunting them?
0: The privilege.
1: And that was the part of Kung Fu Joe after he said all that stuff and took that stance like, and they lit his ass up.
0: That was privilege.
1: Yes.
0: You hear me?
1: Yes, it was.
0: You know, that was privilege. Caucasian people feel free.
1: Mm-hmm.
0: To talk to law enforcement how they want to and to do what they want to.
1: Yep. Yep.
0: And that is it. That is all. Mm-hmm. We can't do that.
1: Nope.
0: We cannot do that.
1: Mm-hmm.
0: Because they're not going to treat us like that.
1: Mm-hmm.
0: If you were a black person and you came at them, he would have quickly pulled out his gun.
1: Mm-hmm.
0: There would have been no question whether or not you survived.
1: Yeah. Listen, I'm trying to see.
0: Wait a minute, I'm looking at this poll. Would a black person, here we go with the poll. Would a black person have survived this police encounter? Yes or no? 7% yes. 93% no. Y'all know what it is.
1: Right.
0: Y'all know exactly what it is. No, you would not have survived. There's no way. He would not. First of all, he would have seen you was black. He would have immediately pulled out a gun.
1: Right.
0: There would have been no tasers involved.
1: Mm-hmm.
0: Taser wouldn't know your name.
1: That part.
0: Mm-hmm. I mean, let's be real about it.
1: Right.
0: There would have been no tasers.
1: That part.
0: What are you laughing at?
1: I got the clip up. Xavier, if I put this on the text line, can you play the clip? Can you get it? Or it's a YouTube link. Yeah. Okay, because this was hilarious. This was hilarious. In my opinion, it was like, you going to really do this? He tried it.
0: We want y'all to know that these polls that we do are non-scientific polls.
1: Mm-hmm.
0: Just so y'all know.
1: That part.
0: But the fact. Oh.
1: Mm-hmm.
0: Okay.
1: No.
0: I don't know who's on our YouTube page or who's voting, but the poll has changed.
1: Mm-hmm.
0: Would a black person have survived this police encounter? The yes people are now at 12%.

0: percent. The no people are at 88%. Somebody would have survived. Mm. Ooh, we'd have had it.
1: It should be there now, Xavier. But this kung fu, this is going to like just really solidify. And you have to, you can play, you can actually play the audio.
0: Yes.
1: And it shows the being pulled over, the whole thing. It's, okay. It's about a minute and 30 seconds long. So we'll play it going into our break once he gets it situated. But this is, in my opinion, this is how it went. Because he was aggressive.
0: Uh-huh.
1: He ended up kung-fuing a couple of the cops.
0: Kung-fuing?
1: Yeah.
0: What?
1: You know, because there's so many different. It's taekwondo. It's all that right, jiu-jitsu. Right, right, right. All that we like, but he was Kung Fu Joe, so it was Kung Fu that he was.
0: Okay.
1: So we're going to play this, and we'll go to break. But just this is just the legendary Home of Blows opinion
0: of how
1: this would have went if it was a black man and he had touched law enforcement, and then the law enforcement's black up came and surrounded him. So Xavier, if you could play that clip before we go to break. Hilarious.
2: You want to get out of the car?
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2: Just step out of the car.
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1: You hear the Bruce
2: Lee. 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
4: Please close the door. Your door is ajar.
2: Look what we got here.
5: I said close the door,
3: shithead. So you wanted to try and set me up, huh?
6: Everybody was...
5: Yeah!

0: just you 57 punks against Kung Fu Joe, master of karate, kung fu, jiu-jitsu,
1: and all the shit you ain't never heard of.
2: Hilarious. Hilarious. Everybody get you down with the delayed replay. He doing all that little stuff. 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They let him have it. Listen, you're listening to Truth in the Morning. 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
13: Well, it's beautiful out there, sunny and 75, almost a little chilly in the shade. 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
2: Okay. 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I am the legendary Homer Blow along with my girl.
15: Bailey Coleman.
2: Yeah, see, Kung Fu Joe.
15: Kung Fu Joe was like.
2: And in the movie, he actually, after getting shot all those times, still made it to a phone booth.
15: Right.
2: He's beating all messed up. He was like, this is going to, before he had ended up succumbing to his injuries. But yeah, that's about it. That's my, yeah, that's one
15: that
2: where
15: movie
2: you
15: too.
2: Hit. Gabble Jr. and be like, they didn't listen.
15: Yep.
2: They didn't listen. But the poll is pretty interesting.
15: Oh, yeah.
2: The new poll. What's the poll?
15: Would a black person have survived this police encounter? Yes, 10%. No, 90%. Y'all right on the mark with this one.
2: Yeah, in my
15: opinion. There is no way in the world that a black person would have ever been able to do that, first of all.
2: Yeah.
15: Because you know what? From the jump, they would have pulled out their weapon, their real weapon, their gun.
2: Mm-hmm.
15: Because once they saw a black person jump out the car like that.
2: Yeah, once they saw black, they ain't even had to jump out the car.
15: Yeah, they would have had their gun ready to go.
2: Orlando Castillo, you know, in Minnesota. You get what I'm saying?
15: Yeah.
2: He didn't jump out the car. He told him that he was licensed CCW and didn't take that. He was like, you gone.
15: Yeah.
2: You out of here.
15: Yeah.
2: So, yeah. And again, to some people that may feel like, you know, just in my opinion.
15: But people that don't believe that there's white privilege, that is the case.
2: Yeah, yeah. It really happens, people.
15: Yeah,
2: so, you
15: it
2: know,
15: does.
2: You can try to act like you're in a different world or no one would really do that, this, that, and the other. No, we have too many dead people to say that that's not true.
15: Yes.
2: And especially in small rural counties and, you know what I'm saying, in the suburbs. The chances of you being treated fairly with that kind of situation is not high.
15: Not
2: and that's
15: at all.
2: Why if you got people that love you, they'd be like, you going up where?
15: Yeah.
2: Oh, please be careful driving or while you up there. You
15: exactly.
2: know what I'm saying? You can't. And it's sad because you can't even really get into a argument or disagreement.
15: Yeah.
2: And you're in some of these other counties.
15: Yeah. Oh, absolutely.
2: Because the force and the amount that they will send to deal with you is almost like the person that calls them saying, and it's a black man or it's a black woman.
15: Yeah.
2: And she's doing that black thing.
15: Yeah.
2: You know what I'm saying? She's angry and I'm scared and I fear for my life.
15: Exactly.
2: And they come in with all of the stuff.
15: Yeah. Oh, absolutely.
2: You know, so again, like I say, as much as you may not want to, believe that it's true.
15: It's true.
2: A lot of constraint was shown here in Milwaukee on another situation where the woman with the four kids in the car. And some people are saying that it wasn't even her kids, but she was a suspect in the shooting of a 12-year-old. She was a suspect. So she hasn't been charged with anything yet. But that's what they're saying from news reports, that the reason that they were chasing her and she, you know, sent them on this chase, and that she was a suspect in the shooting of a 12-year-old.
15: That's just all bad.
2: Mm-hmm.
15: It's just all bad.
2: Mm-hmm.
15: How are you going to be a suspect in the shooting of a 12-year-old? And then you out here rolling in the streets. And then it doesn't make you look any less guilty by sending the police on a high-speed chase. And you got four kids in the car. It's four kids, right?
2: Yep. Mm-hmm. Mm-hmm. So
15: what kind of person is that?
16: I saw the aftermath of that. Crazy.
2: Oh, okay. Oh, you were there?
16: Oh, no. The video when they picked up she got out the car and all the kids got out.
2: Okay. You got that video?
16: Oh, I can find it.
2: Yeah, please do.
15: Yeah, let's see that.
2: In the story, as it relates to this situation, it says Milwaukee pursuit, four kids in a vehicle, one in custody, and that was the woman, obviously.
15: Right.
2: It said one person is in custody after a pursuit ended with stop sticks near Tetonian Center on Friday evening, July 17th.
15: Mm-hmm.
2: The Milwaukee County Sheriff's Office said four kids were in the black seat of the car. According to the Milwaukee County Sheriff's Office, at around 7:35 p.m., deputies initiated a pursuit near Richards and Monique. The vehicle was wanted in a shooting investigation by the Milwaukee Police Department. Milwaukee police successfully laid stop sticks, ending the chase. Once the car stopped, officers saw there were four kids in the black seat. The driver was taken into custody and no one was injured. Milwaukee County Sheriff's Office was assisted by the Milwaukee Police Department and the Milwaukee Fire Department. So shout out to MPD and our MFD for your assistance in this situation with the Milwaukee County Sheriff's Office. But, yeah, there is, you know, there's a video with them taking the kids out of the black seat and all of that. And it was some younger kids, too.
15: You know, our kids experience stuff like this.
2: Mm-hmm.
15: And then we wonder why later on they come out doing all the things that they're doing right now.
2: Mm-hmm. Yeah, to go on a high-speed chase.
15: You in the back of a car on a high-speed chase.
2: Mm-hmm.
15: And you're a kid. You're trying to figure out what the heck.
2: Right. What's going on? Like, for real, for real. Like,
15: right.
2: It was a crazy situation. And like I say, to see those children that were in the car, and it's like, you don't have any concern?
15: Clearly not.
2: Okay.
15: Okay.
2: So we do have a video clip. We're not going to play the audio because we got to make sure that it is content free
15: yes.
2: of anything else. But
15: profanity.
2: We'll kind of navigate through yeah. it as we show it. So our producer, Xavier, is going to show the video and we'll kind of go through it. But it's just crazy.
15: Yeah.
2: All right. So, yeah, just, yeah, yeah. So here's the video. Like I said, the video clip is playing on our YouTube page and Facebook Live. And I'm just trying to catch up here so I can show Bailey. All right. So here it is. Try to see.
15: Oh, this is like I Spy video.
2: Mm-hmm. Mm-hmm. This is not from any of the station's news video clips.
15: Clearly
2: so,
15: not.
2: Yeah, she's now getting out. She put her hands up.
15: Oh, wow.
2: But they were telling her to get on the ground. She wouldn't do that. And she was halfway. Not, and they steadily telling her to get on the ground.
15: They got
2: gonna
15: that
2: let
15: dog.
2: The canine
15: let the dog.
2: Officer out. So then they grab her.
15: She ain't even got no clothes
2: on.
15: What's wrong with her?
2: You know. And as they come and check the car, they'll see that there are children, and I think three of them get out on this side.
15: Wow.
2: Yeah.
15: How you going?
2: Yeah.
15: This mm-hmm. is.
2: One, two.
15: How you going?
2: Three. See, they're younger children, too.
15: Them the babies. Look
2: and
15: at
2: then
15: the babies.
2: The fourth one, I believe, they got out on
15: oh
2: the other
15: Oh, my
2: side.
15: Gosh.
2: Yeah.
15: Oh, my gosh.
2: Oh, so you see it over there. Why am I
15: oh,
2: turning
15: yeah.
2: my screen around?
15: No, you're... I'm just, I'm late, though. It's slow. It's
2: well, that's
15: slow
2: how it is.
15: Yeah,
2: yeah, yeah, that's
15: yeah.
2: how it is. It's
15: slower
2: delayed.
15: Over
2: yeah.
15: here.
2: Mm-hmm.
15: Yeah, it's more delayed over here.
2: Yeah, yeah, so.
15: But she, how mm-hmm. you gonna, you got them babies in the back of the car. I'm sure that, you know what, if they weren't afraid of the police before, they're afraid of them now.
2: Yep, this, and
15: those
2: this,
15: kids, I'm talking about those
2: oh,
15: kids.
2: Oh, I get it. This 401, this video is supplied by on social media, on 414 Hype House News, as they call it. So just like we give credit to anybody else, I want people to understand that that's where this video emanated from. Yes, you can take it down. But yeah, so.
15: Do you see how she spun out
2: yes,
15: at the end?
2: Yes.
15: What kind of mess is that?
2: Started out on Richards and Monarchy and
15: well,
2: ended up on Tetonia Center.
15: You shouldn't do that in the first place because you got these kids in the car. What are you thinking?
2: Heal the hood.
15: What are you thinking?
2: That's why we got to heal the hood. Because there will be some people watching those videos and cheering the person on.
15: And thinking, yeah, that's how you do it. That's not, no.
2: Yeah, yeah. Absolutely. Absolutely. And this is part of the problem, in my opinion. It's part of the problem that we are fighting against. And to just say, to
15: just,
2: hell with that.
15: You should have just pulled over.
2: Right. And then if she would have crashed and the children would have died.
15: Right.
2: But she lived.
15: And then you
2: need to stop chasing.
15: Yeah.
2: But she's allegedly wanted for the shooting of a 12-year-old. We don't have any black story on that, but yeah. So that's the shooting suspect. So what it derived from, and even if she felt that she was justified for shooting a 12-year-old, why put the lives of the four children and yourself in jeopardy?
15: You know, if you want to do that and it's just you,
2: right.
15: That's one thing.
2: Right.
15: But you, and clearly, you know, people need to watch. If these aren't her kids, you need to watch who you letting your kids go with.
2: That's
15: what
2: right.
15: is that?
2: Real talk.
15: What is that?
2: Real talk.
15: There'd be no way in the world They think you a part of a, or you affiliated, or you got something to do with allegedly a shooting of a 12-year-old. You think my babies that are even younger than that are rolling with you? No, not at all.
2: I'm trying to tell you.
15: That ain't going down.
2: I'm trying to tell you. But this is this is what we are around. Like, you know what I mean? And as I say, some people try to really make it be justified. Like, you know what I'm saying? Well, you know how it is. They probably was gonna. Mm-mm.
15: No, there's no justification in that. Justify letting my baby roll out with some people. Oh, my goodness.
2: Right. Yep. Yep.
15: Mm-mm.
2: That's crazy.
15: Alfonso Dupree said off our YouTube, grown people shooting kids can't make that up. You're right.
2: Listen.
15: I mean, it's alleged and all. They ain't proved nothing yet.
2: Yeah, but, you know, the views and opinions expressed by the legendary Homer Blow does not reflect that, the truth in Milwaukee Black media, but are the sole comments and opinions of the legendary Homer Blow. And luckily, we got to get ready to take care of some bills. So I don't know if I'm going to come back with Homer's rant or not, but I have given myself a personal disclaimer in case my viewpoints don't align with other people's viewpoints. And I understand that. We got to take care of these bills. Stop laughing, Bailey. Stop laughing. We'll be black.
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2: 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It's Truth in the Morning. We are broadcasting live from the American Family Insurance Studio in the heart of downtown at The Avenue. In the legendary home of Blow, along with my girl
15: Bailey Coleman.
2: So, you hear this music, right?
15: Yeah.
2: Love this track. Listen, say what? Ether. what had happened was, Bailey, I think I'm gonna need the grown gavel for this.
15: The grown one?
2: Yeah.
15: You go.
2: Yeah, order in the studio. So, you were saying, I don't have to go into it. You were saying before we went, like, 12-year-old, right? And nobody, a child, period, right?
15: Right.
2: So, and go ahead and explain yourself, and I'll make this comment that may be considered,
15: what,
2: you know, wrong.
15: Wait a minute.
2: But,
15: I made my comment.
2: Okay, so my turn.
15: It's your turn.
2: Okay. Listen, there are some people,
15: mm-hmm.
2: and I can't say this for her. I don't know what the situation is with her.
15: Right.
2: But when you hear people
15: right.
2: that are losing property,
15: yes,
2: that are being violated by a bunch of young people,
15: mm-hmm.
2: you commonly hear people say, you better get your damn kids
15: right.
2: before I do something to them.
15: Right.
2: Because they like, if you ain't, you know, I'm not going to let them come up and surround me and attack me and this, that, and the other.
15: Right.
2: You're going to end up burying them.
15: Right.
2: And so I'm just saying, in that context,
15: uh-huh.
2: there's some.

0: people
1: right.
0: that allowed their children or just have not informed the community, like, look, if my son or daughter, you see them, I know they out here acting wild. I done told them they're going to end up doing something and somebody ain't going to be playing that. So there's a lot of youth that have been shot by older adults that wasn't getting ready to try to go out there and fight them and this, that, and the other and this, that, and the other and being disrespected or violently attacked by some young person. And they pull out their weapon and they defend themselves.
1: Mm-hmm.
0: So I've seen a lot of teens and some younger than teens that have unfortunately been on the other end of violence because of somebody that was sick and tired of being sick and tired.
1: Mm-hmm.
0: Y'all keep playing with me. Y'all keep mm-hmm. doing this. We've seen video clips of how they react in some of these gas stations and things of that nature and beating up the clerks and the people that work there and whatnot. And but soon as somebody ends up trying to defend themselves
1: mm-hmm.
0: with deadly force,
1: mm-hmm.
0: now they're looked at as the bad person.
1: Right.
0: And I'm just saying, I'm not saying that we should be out here trying to do that. And that's why I try to create the environments for our youth to let them know, like, no, these are some of the things you should be doing. You shouldn't be out there trying to do that and following along your older brother or your older sister or your uncles or your daddy. No. Stay in your place. You know, grow up. Live to grow up.
1: Yes.
0: But if to sit and say that I don't know why some of these people may have, you know, ended up, their children ended up losing their life
1: mm-hmm.
0: by somebody that looks like them.
1: Yeah.
0: It's some crazy things. There's a lot of videos that I see of people posting from their Ring cameras or their Nest or whatever
1: mm-hmm.
0: with a lot of these youth going through alleys, just checking cars and trying to steal cars and they got their guns out, like, you know, in case you came out or were to say something to them. I've read criminal complaints where people were just going out to get their groceries and a child ended up, you know, following them, just kind of mean mugging them or whatnot, and ended up killing someone. And the person ended up shooting black. And I want to say it was maybe somewhere off Sherman or something like that. But I remember reading the criminal complaint, and it's like people losing their lives over situations because they got a gun. And these children, some of them have high-powered guns, and they have switches, and they have all of this stuff. And they come, and they may be trying to rob the person or whatever the case may be, and they have a weapon drawn on the person.
1: Hmm.
0: And the person is, like, in fear for their life. They're in imminent danger, and they may have a weapon. And guess what? You know, that's why I always say, get your kids. If you love your children, you understand, like, try to get them the help that they may need to get them on the right path, because we don't want to see that. We don't want to see that. But I think that's some of the reasons that we do see that. So it may be an unpopular opinion, but it's my opinion. That's why I said it's my opinion. So, yeah, I've seen some people that got severely being beaten down, and then they were finally able to try to get up, and they were still being brutally attacked, and they ended up shooting. But then as soon as that happens, the mother of the children that we say, where their parents at or where their guardians at, they didn't have to shoot my baby. Did you watch the video from the Ring doorbell or, you know, the business that had a camera? They were trying to kill this man or woman.
1: Mm-hmm.
0: So they still didn't have to do it. There was a business on North Avenue.
1: Mm-hmm.
0: And there was this young teen. I think he was about 13 or 14. But he was known to go around and rob people at gunpoint.
1: Mm-hmm.
0: And so one of the people that he had robbed, you know, was at this. It was a bar or a lounge, right?
1: Mm-hmm.
0: And they ended up seeing him. And he didn't recognize them and tried to rob him again.
1: Mm.
0: And the man ended up shooting and killing him. And then his mother was at the scene of where he got shot and killed. And she literally said this on Fox 6 News. She literally said, yeah, my baby used to run around and rob people and he done shot some people, but y'all didn't have to kill him. She literally said this on Fox 6 News.
1: Can I just say this? Your kids. Okay, it's a public service announcement now. Your kids are not supposed to be out robbing and pillaging people. All right? This ain't that. Your kid, there are so many different things that your kids could be doing this summer. Mm-hmm. Like going to summer camp.
0: Mm-hmm.
1: Swimming. Boys and Girls Club. They could go there. They could go to the neighborhood house, Northcott neighborhood house. They could be volunteering.
0: Mm-hmm.
1: They could be going, check this out now. Beat this.
0: Lot. Yeah.
1: Summer school.
0: You're right.
1: They behind in the regular school. Summer school can help you out. They could be at the crib. They could be at the crib learning mm-hmm. something like playing checkers or something like that. Or, hey, how about this? Mm-hmm. Listen now. Mm-hmm. I know. Mm-hmm. This isn't rocket science, but.
0: That's right. That's right.
1: Cleaning the house.
0: How about that?
1: Yeah, how about that? Hey, my mom used to make us clean baseboards. We got six kids.
0: Yeah,
1: Y'all don't know what baseboards are? Google it.
0: I just had to talk about that recently, too. Yeah. Mm-hmm.
1: Picking up the
0: toothbrush,
1: yard. We see so many yards messed up mm-hmm. in the hood, okay? Mm-hmm. They could be outside picking up the yard. Oh, hey, how about this? Cutting grass. They could even go and ask the
0: make
1: neighbor.
0: Make some money.
1: If they need their grass cut, yep. right?
0: Make some money.
1: Go ahead. There's so many things. But your kids, what your kids are not supposed to be doing is out stealing cars.
0: Mm-hmm.
1: No stealing cars. Sowing chaos in the neighborhood.
0: Absolutely.
1: Beating up other kids, bullying, doing all those negative things. They're not supposed to be doing all that.
0: Right.
1: But what it requires is you, to take a moment and get your kids involved in something.
0: Yep.
1: Get them involved. Plan. Say, okay, it's summertime. Let me see what I could do for you. Mm-hmm. Hey, you know what? If you want to send your kids to the YMCA camp, they do a sliding scale based upon your income.
0: That's right.
1: Right? That's a great opportunity for your child to get some fresh air and do something constructive instead of learning bad things to do.
0: Shout out to Aziz in Milwaukee County. They've been doing different pop-up kind of like block parties around.
1: Yeah.
0: And having like one of them, they had the legendary Dyke B doing music at it. But they had a lot of great things, phone parties and all that. They had about 600 people out
1: there. That's what's up.
0: And
1: shout out to Dyke B.
0: Came out, you know. So shout out to Aziz and all of the great things that he's doing, and he has some more pop-ups coming up. I'm going to try to get Anitra Riley in tomorrow to talk about Black Arts Fest MKE.
1: Okay.
0: Let me check it out and make sure that we're good. But you're listening to Truth in the Morning.
1: Yes.
0: We're about to check out. Bailey, what's your last words?
1: Trust God, do good, and do a lot of good. Be constructive. Try to be in your kids' business and try to make sure they're doing something good today and for the rest of the summer.
0: What was the final poll numbers?
1: Oh, we lost that.
0: All right. Okay. 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Love you, babes. Talk to my agent. We up out of here for now. Peace.

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4: 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Enough with the puff. 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

0: 97 The Truth. Happy Monday, Milwaukee. It's your girl, Jazz Tyler. You are officially tapped in. Listen, if you've ever driven across town because somebody told you you got to try this place, then this is the conversation for you. Milwaukee has some of the best food scenes in the country, from soul food to Caribbean, Mexican, African, Italian, so on and so on. And thanks to social media, one great review can have a restaurant packed by the weekend. So today we are talking to Milwaukee's favorite food reviewer, Dominic, who has built a following by helping people discover where the good food really is. We're talking hidden gems, the restaurants that deserve more love, the places worth every dollar, and maybe even a few hot takes. Milwaukee, please help me welcome Dominic to the Tapped In segment. Hi, Dominic.
1: It's such a pleasure to be on. Thank you so much for having me.
0: Absolutely. So, me and Meech actually met Dominic a little over a month ago. We were outside during our first week of working here. We were outside in Third Street Market Hall, eating, having dinner, and we seen Dominic working, and he was so nice. Such a gentleman. Came over, had some great conversations, and kept our word. Said, hey, we want to get you on the show, and now he's here. Welcome, Dominic.
1: Oh, it's such a pleasure for you to have me. You're so down to earth and super friendly.
0: Thank you. You as well. I'm excited. We're going to have some fun today. So I have to ask you a question, Dominic. How did this all start? How did you become a food reviewer?
1: So one of my eighth grade teachers, one of my middle school teachers, inspired me when I was in middle school, since I extremely enjoyed talking about my food review passions every single week and weekend at school in middle school. I had such a deep passion in my heart to talk about it with my peers.
0: Yeah.
1: And also it was part of a writing assignment, doubling that. And it just became so much more. We thought it was going to be friendly families,
0: yeah,
1: best friends, cousins,
0: yes,
1: grandparents. And it turned into so much more that I have never expected that it was going to be.
0: Yes, absolutely. And congratulations on

0: that. Congratulations. That has to be exciting.
1: Oh, it's super exciting. I love to build new connections. That's what I've learned throughout the years of doing food reviews.
0: Yes.
1: It would have been my 7th year anniversary this year and back in April.
0: Wow. Less than 7 years. That's a long time.
1: April of 2019. Yes. I never expected what it was going to turn into. It's so much more.
0: Yes.
1: That I've never expected.
0: And you deserve this awe, right? Let me ask you something. Did this start when you were younger with family, like as far as everyone sitting around, or is it just because you have a love for food?
1: Oh, so thank you so much for asking. So my family and best friends inspire me and teachers, and it was also part of a writing assignment also with helping with my social skills and interacting throughout the friendly community. And to network with new maybe influencers or writers or local chefs throughout the restaurant, culinary or hospitality industry that is super positive to work all together as a team to make the dream work come true.
0: That's right. Teamwork makes the dream work.
1: Yes.
0: Absolutely. So let's get into it. Chain restaurants and local restaurants. Which one is your favorite?
1: My favorite, I gotta say, is supporting the local.
0: Yes,
1: restaurant and franchises.
0: Yes, I'm with you on that. Okay, I got another question for you. French fries or onion rings?
1: Onion rings.
0: Okay, I'm with that too. Sweet tea or lemonade?
1: Lemonade.
0: Okay, chicken wings or catfish?
1: Catfish.
0: Yep, all right. Okay, Dominic, mac and cheese or dressing?
1: Macaroni and cheese.
0: Okay, can't go wrong with mac and cheese. Breakfast or dinner?
1: Oh, breakfast.
0: All right. Okay, let's get into it. So when we talk about chains, restaurants versus local restaurants, right? What is the beauty as a food reviewer in being able to go and support a local business owner?
1: It's super inspiring to build. There's so much more compared to local. You can work all together or... Yeah. You build connections with each local chef has a different story behind it versus a chain.
0: Yes.
1: So the local restaurant establishments, the culinary industry, you can learn how they originated getting in the culinary industry. Or maybe their mom taught them how to bake.
0: Yes.
1: Or maybe they have a baking local restaurant or business.
0: Yep.
1: And you can learn about what the food, the cultures, and the flavors that go right into it and the passion that's super full of flavorful and mouthwatering flavors.
0: It is. It is. It is. I am a huge fan. First of all, I'm a huge fan of food. If I want to feel better, I'm going to eat. That's just what I do. I don't want to go anywhere. I don't want to see anywhere. I just want some good food, right? I don't know if that's good or bad.
1: That's super positive.
0: I love to eat. So I am a huge supporter of local businesses as well. I do believe every local business have their own story also. So I want to thank you just on behalf of someone who is active in the community for working with the local owned businesses and understanding the importance of what it means to get their stories out there. It's bigger than food.
1: It's such an inspiration to also connect, and it builds more relationships. That's what I've learned about doing food reviews over these 7 years.
0: Yes.
1: Or over 7 years, almost 7.5.
0: Yes. So we've watched, since the pandemic, we've watched a lot of people become food reviewers. A lot of people, they go online and they've made, you know, names for themselves and so on and so on. But you do it strictly because this is what you love to do. Walk us through the process. How do you pick what business you want to review and what do you order?
1: Oh, that's such an out of this world question, my friend.
0: Yeah.
1: So it depends. So sometimes the local restaurant franchise and chef-driven, maybe as a positive example, might reach out to me to see if I'm interested in coming to their local restaurant establishment and building and networking with new friends and trying their dishes that put so much passion into it and flavors and textures and what their maybe their special recipe that goes into it that's for love.
0: Yes.
1: To share it with their hearts. And also, sometimes it depends. Sometimes I might go to the restaurant on my own. Uh-huh. I show up out of nowhere.
0: Yeah.
1: And it's such a positive experience. It becomes.
0: Yes, yes.
1: Out of like nowhere, kind of for fun.
0: Yeah.
1: Or I might directly message and reach out to the local restaurant establishment by myself sometimes.
0: Yeah.
1: Also to see if they would be interested in me for coming in.
0: So do you, in some instances, do you get to pick which dishes you want to try, or do they already have the dishes for you to try?
1: Oh, sometimes once in a while we might get a free dessert or a free appetizer.
0: Yeah.
1: But otherwise, I never expect what different dishes I'm going to try.
0: Yeah.
1: Sometimes it might be a surprise once in a while. Yeah. Once in a positive while.
0: Yeah. What is one of your favorite local restaurant business to visit or to eat at?
1: My all-time beyond favorite. I used to actually live over there about a block or block and a half away. That is, have you heard of Mexic 103?
0: I haven't.
1: Mexican restaurant.
0: It's really good.
1: Oh, it's next level. It's a special dive to me. Dives are have the best food.
0: Okay.
1: This one is seriously. I extremely enjoy sharing their chimichangas.
0: Yeah.
1: Their chimichangas, the barbacoa. You got to order that.
0: Oh, I'm going to have to Google it, and I'm going to have to go this week.
1: It's just, it melts right into your mouth, and the creamy sour cream and guacamole.
0: Yeah.
1: Totally. Would knock you out, and it hits the spot, seriously.
0: And I love Mexican food. Give me a good chimichanga. I'm in there, I'm telling you. So have you ever had an experience where you went to a restaurant and it was like, the food wasn't as great?
1: Oh, so I have an approach for that on my food review page. So I don't write anything negative.
0: Yeah.
1: All of my approaches are usually more positive.
0: Yeah.
1: If I don't like the food, I won't write about it at all.
0: Oh, you give me high five now. I like that.
1: Thank you so much, Dominic.
0: That is so great. That is so great to stay, because you're forcing yourself to stay in a positive, as a positive person.
1: We need more positivity this community.
0: We do.
1: Especially with food and networking and connecting with new friends.
0: Yes, we do. The same way that we met you. We were just sitting there in Third Street Hall eating, and you were working, and you walked by, and you were just so positive, and you have such a great personality. And now we said, hey, Dominic, we got to get you on the show.
1: Oh, that's
0: And
1: so
0: now we cool. have you on the show.
1: That's super kind-hearted of you and super thoughtful.
0: Thank you for being willing to. Thank you for being willing to come and talk with us. We have to go to break really fast. We have to pay some bills. But when we come back, we're going to dig into it a little more with Dominic, the food reviewer. Please make sure you do not touch that dial. It's your girl, Jazz Tyler, 101.7 The Truth.
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0: We are live and direct, and we have Dominic the Food Reviewer here with us today. So this is something that both Meech and I wanted to do and was proud to do. We were sitting out in the Third Street Market Hall a little over a month ago, and Dominic was working, and he came, and he was so pleasant, so nice. And then we started having a conversation, and he explained to us that he was a food reviewer, that he actually goes and does food reviews, and we decided to bring him in here. And who else loves food more than me? Nobody. I mean, I'm a Taurus. I love food by nature, right? How you feeling today, Dominic?
1: I am feeling super positive and strong.
0: Yes.
1: You bring so much positivity and smile to me.
0: Thank you. Same with you, Dominic. You bring a lot of positive energy here, and I needed it today, and I truly, truly appreciate you. I do.
1: That really means so much to me.
0: So as we get into it, when we were out there, you were showing me this amazing booklet, the Food Passport Book, right?
1: That is correct.
0: Can you break it down? What is the Food Reviewer's Passport Book?
1: So this is a special project that I've been working on. This originated, so this became about, I had the pleasure, so the Wisconsin Supper Club's chasers reached out to me one day.
0: Wow.
1: Their names are Michelle and Jim.
0: Shout out to Michelle and Jim.
1: They are super down to earth and do so much for the food industry, hospitality, and they do so much for the supper clubs in the heart and southeastern, from up north Wisconsin, from the Midwest Wisconsin, and so much more that you could ever imagine from.
0: Yes.
1: So I've been, I originated the Wisconsin Supper Club Chasers book is awesome for 2 years.
0: Okay. So there's a time limit on it?
1: There's a time limit right here. It says valid for December 31st.
0: Okay.
1: 2026 of this year.
0: So how does it work? If I wanted to get the passport book, how would it work?
1: So right here, you can go right to Venture Wisconsin on Google or on Dominic the Food Reviewer on Facebook and Instagram.
0: Yeah.
1: There's a link down below that says VentureWisconsin.com, and it'll take you to my projects and my passport book that I have such a deep passion for sharing.
0: Yes.
1: With friends and family.
0: I need a passport book, Dominic.
1: I'm so pumped to surprise you with one. I gotta surprise you with one.
0: Yeah, I want one. And I need some recommendations, because I'm the type of person who typically eats at the same places because I like it. But I do know from living in different states that Wisconsin has some of the best food in the country. Right? What is your favorite restaurant to go to?
1: My favorite.

0: that I've had the pleasure to try there. It was last December. They had the what was called the enchilada festival on their menu. They had different varieties of enchilada combinations that were more out of the box and different variations. And on the menu, I was taking a look of which enchilada made my stomach grumble. And it was one of them had pomegranates on top of it, which was unique.
1: Yes.
0: I wanted to try that. It had a light fruity flavor to the pomegranates blended in with a queso and aioli, chipotle aioli.
1: Yeah.
0: And it melted right into my taste buds after my first couple of bites.
1: Yes.
0: Blended in with potato bravas, which has chipotle aioli and sriracha on top with a little bit of a heat to it, which is, I love heat in my food.
1: Yeah, me too. I like spicy food. I like spicy food a lot.
0: Spicy is right up my neck of the woods in Allie.
1: Yeah.
0: Antigua is actually inside my coupon book, inside my passport book. Let's see. It goes by letter and alphabetically ordered.
1: So you'll be able to. So how many restaurants does it have inside of the passport book?
0: There are 111 in total.
1: Wow. So when you open up the passport book, I see the table of contents and you have the different restaurants listed. So is this passport book a book filled with coupons?
0: So each time you go to a local restaurant establishment, as a positive example, if you want to take maybe a family-friendly group night out to a restaurant establishment, each time a restaurant you go to with a whole entire group of family, you get $10 for the $10 off 40 a bill.
1: Wow.
0: And each time the local restaurant establishment will stamp it. You can get it stamped only once. And it's such an absolute blast and a very unique concept, I have to say. And it goes, and I also added the street names, which are very helpful, I think, for my special guests and family and friends to know.
1: You know, anytime I can save money, Dominic, I am all for it, especially when it comes to food, because I eat so much. So I most definitely, we have to get me a passport book. I need it.
0: I'm so pumped. We got to go out to eat with each other and connect.
1: We have to. You have to take me on a trip with you while you do a food review. I want to go with you.
0: I'm super pumped to take you and teach you how to do food reviews.
1: Yeah, you want to take me on a date, Dominic?
0: I am. I'm going to take you on a Best Buddies date. Yes. I always say Best Buddies.
1: Yes, we're going to go on a Best Buddies date. And I want you to show me and school me on how to properly do a food review.
0: I'm super pumped and very excited.
1: I am too. Aww. I am too. It's going to be great. You have to take me to your top three favorite restaurants.
0: Oh, I'm so pumped. My favorite kind of cuisines. There's so many different kinds. What's your favorite kind of ethnic foods, if I can ask?
1: I love Jamaican and Ethiopian. I love Ethiopian food. I'm a huge fan of Jamaican food. And I also like African food as well. But I would say out of all, Ethiopian is my favorite.
0: Oh, there's actually an Ethiopian restaurant establishment that I want to try super badly.
1: Where is it?
0: It's off of North Farwell and North.
1: Yes, so I go there all the time. I've been going there for the past 5 years. The owner and his wife are older and they own it. But my favorite thing about it is very traditional. It's traditional Ethiopian. So you sit down and you have the stand in the middle and you put the big platter and they lift the top up and you eat with your hands right there in the restaurant. It's not as formal as other Ethiopian restaurants, but it is so amazing. The lentil stews, the cabbage stew, all of it. You have to try the vegan plates.
0: You gotta. It's I enjoy the sponge bread.
1: Yes.
0: The gerger sponge bread. Oh,
1: so
0: that
1: good.
0: Makes my stomach grumble so hardly.
1: Oh my gosh, their red lentil stew and the yellow lentil stew and their collard greens. So they chop up the collard greens, but they use the Ethiopian seasonings. Oh my gosh.
0: Oh, the
1: I might have to go there after work today.
0: It's the Crave Farm.
1: It is.
0: It's super artistically presented. That's what I love about my foods that I try at different

0: local restaurant establishment, yes, that the local chefs put so much passion into their work, and you, yes, can see them artistically presenting it in different ways and variations,
1: yes,
0: that blow your mind away. It's not just food, it's also art, science, yes, mixed
1: and
0: in.
1: Love.
0: And,
1: yes,
0: love and passion.
1: Yes. When you do your food reviews, are you able to feel the love while eating the food?
0: I am. I'm feeling it's on my heart. It,
1: yes,
0: it's like very warm inside when I try different varieties of foods that I want to go back for so badly.
1: Yes.
0: And I can't stop eating it. It's the, it's like, it's top notch and, yes, next level.
1: So you're also a part of the MEC organization, right?
0: Of the MEC organization?
1: Yeah.
0: Oh no.
1: Yes.
0: Yes.
1: Okay. So how did that happen? And how did you get, how did you become an employee here at Third Street Market Hall?
0: The Third Street Market Hall. So I extremely enjoyed, so it's a store, a very unique story. So the co-founder, Omar Sheikh, which, uh-huh, is super, such a kind-hearted friend,
1: yeah,
0: and leader to our community, so down to earth. So when the former mall was getting built and it was under construction, Omar took me into the food hall to see all the construction,
1: yeah,
0: of what it was going to look like. And,
1: yeah,
0: I was so blown away. And I was super pumped, especially for each restaurant, what it was going to be called.
1: Yeah.
0: And what different cultures they were going to serve, from international, local chef driven.
1: Yes.
0: And especially the entertainment attractions that are blended in all together. It's not just your traditional food court.
1: Yeah.
0: It's a local chef-driven food hall, an area to spend time with families and,
1: yes,
0: best friends, to celebrate your birthday.
1: Yes.
0: Or maybe have a wedding party and graduation gathering and work all together as a community.
1: Absolutely.
0: To,
1: absolutely,
0: make the dream work happen. That's what I always say here at the Third Street Market Hall when I'm helping out,
1: yes,
0: on my job. That's very special to me.
1: Yes.
0: I have such a deep passion for my job and also welcoming all the special customers and visitors.
1: Yeah.
0: It's such an inspiration to learn about their favorite foods and what their favorite entertainment attraction is.
1: Yes.
0: You learn so much inside and,
1: yes,
0: build connections. I've had the pleasure to make so many friends here.
1: Yes.
0: And especially from my food reviews and like greeting them as kind of like an ambassador. It kind of reminds me of.
1: Absolutely. And you know what? To your point, you know, I think oftentimes we say, hey, we love food, but food is culture. Food is culture. Food is art. Food is love. Food is everything, right? It explains who we are, where we come from. It's extremely important. And again, thank you so much for stopping by our table that day and just being a beacon of light. And as we close out, I want to just inspire you to continue to be a beacon of light in this world that can be dark at times.
0: Oh, that's super kind of you and super kind-hearted and super positive. I love your energy so much.
1: Thank you. Thank you, Dominic. I love your energy, too. And I'm going to hold you to that best buddy date. We got to go to the Ethiopian cottage.
0: We got to go for a best buddies date.
1: Yes.
0: I'm super pumped, everyone.
1: Yes.
0: I'm so excited.
1: We're going to set it up in the books. And I'm going to meet you there. We're going to do a full review together, and we'll be able to capture some content and have an amazing time.
0: That's what it's about in this community, and spreading that positivity.
1: Absolutely. Before you leave, can you just let our listeners know how they can follow you on social media?
0: So on both my food review platforms, on Facebook and Instagram, our title is Dominic the Food Reviewer. And,
1: yes,
0: then I also have a YouTube channel and TikTok, which are both titled as Dominic the Food Reviewer also.
1: Yes, make sure y'all follow my boy, okay? Y'all go and follow Dominic the Food Reviewer. We got to go to break. Do not touch that dial. It's your girl Jazz Tyler, 101.7 The Truth. Thank you so much, Dominic.
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it's your girl, Jazz Tyler. If you are just joining us, thank you for spending part of your Monday with us. We just wrapped up a great conversation with Milwaukee food reviewer Dominic, but now it's time to shift some gears and talk about the stories everyone's been talking about today. This half of the hour, we'll be discussing the funeral honoring Nolu and Wells, as well as the disturbing police pursuit involving children, the air quality. We all know what that's been like the past week. Rising of gas prices, the governor's race, and food recalls that could be sitting inside of your refrigerator. Milwaukee, it's time to officially tap in. Listen, today is the funeral of Nolan Wells, and I know that we've all been covering and watching this story unfold day by day. His passing has touched so many people across our city, and today's funeral served as a reminder of how deeply one young life can impact an entire community. Our thoughts continue to be with him, his family, as well as his friends and loved ones who are currently grieving this tremendous loss. Moments like this remind us to check on the people we care about, to tell them that we love them, and to never take tomorrow for granted. Again, we've all been watching this story unfold, and I tapped on it a little bit last week in regards to allegedly some of the news stories that's coming about as far as where he actually passed away at, and if they indeed dumped his body somewhere else, and all types of videos and different people are coming out of the woodworks. Some of the comments his father's made as well, regarding him not assuming or believing that this had anything to do

0: with race and so on and so on. Last week, we were talking more so about just being cautious when it comes to who you allow your children to hang around, right? We all want to make sure that once our children become young adults, that we give them trust and we kind of step back a little bit and have them, allow them to make their own choices and decisions. But sometimes, in my words, I be all in the business. Like, I make it my job to be in my children's business. And sometimes some things you just won't be able to catch, especially if it's people that is considered to be their friends. But again, our thoughts and our thoughts and prayers are with Nolan Wells and his family. And I do wholeheartedly believe that this young man deserves the true justice when it comes to this entire situation. It doesn't take a rocket scientist to understand what is happening here, as well as it pertains to the students, the friends, their parents, the line of work they're in, all of the above. We just want to see due justice and due process for Nolan Wells as he deserves it. I also want to touch on a story that's bothering me. As a mother who have three children, as an auntie, as a community auntie and mother, I am very, very disgusted with what I seen on the news this past weekend. Police recently arrested a suspect after a pursuit in Milwaukee, and another recent chase ended with four children inside of the vehicle. Okay? It was mad crazy. Police everywhere. And I couldn't, as a parent and as a child, right? I couldn't imagine what it feels like in that moment to not know if you're going to live or die. Anything can happen when you're driving recklessly. Sometimes police officers like to shoot first and ask questions later without even realizing who's all in the car. There's so many different circumstances that could have happened just based off of the negligence, right? Just based off of one decision of, hey, let me not be subjective in this situation, but let me actually pull over and allow whatever needs to happen for the safety of the children, right? That is insane. And it also had me questioning, in situations like this, should the punishment be higher for an adult? Now, what was interesting was I put up to 5th Street Corner Market on 60th and Lisbon, and I was talking to the gentleman who works there, and we were talking about what happened afterwards and how allegedly the lady who took the police officers on a high-speed chase was then, I guess, screaming police brutality afterwards, and she kind of was just very irate and aggressive with the officers and so on and so on. And if you know me, you know my stance in situations like this, but at some point, y'all, we have to stop making excuses, and this is one of those situations. A, if you take an officer or any law enforcement on a high-speed chase, they're going to naturally be aggressive when you with you once they get a hold of you, right? That's just how it goes. It doesn't matter if you're a man or a woman. And then the fact that you had children inside of the vehicle in the inner city of Milwaukee, and you want someone to come to your rescue hollering police brutality, they were handling you too rough. Now, I'm not saying, especially when it comes to our Black women, because we already know what happens to us in these situations, right? I'm not saying that they were or they weren't too aggressive with her. But what I'm saying is, had you not put yourself or those children in a situation to where they felt the need to be, then it wouldn't have happened. This is one of those situations where I honestly don't want to hear the excuses, because you put these babies' life at risk. They didn't ask to be in the car. They didn't ask to go on a high-speed chase. They didn't ask for any of that, right? And I get it. Sometimes we panic. Obviously, we panic without thinking, and we become impulsive, and we begin doing things that we normally wouldn't do. But again, this is so selfish to me, because it shows how badly someone is willing to put themselves before children. I don't know if the children in the car with her was her own, or if it was children of family and friends, or someone close to her. But either way, that was a character flaw, right? That to me was a character flaw. And if I am, if those aren't her children, even if they are, if anyone else is related, whoever else is related to these children, I would absolutely not want my children around her whatsoever. Because you're willing to put them in danger's way, in harm's way. You're willing to put them in a situation that could cost them potentially their life, and they haven't even had the opportunity to live their life to the fullest yet. It's a no for me. It's a no-go. And I truly hope that her family holds her accountable as well as the community. Though that is one of those situations where you can't straddle the fence, especially if you have children. You cannot straddle the fence. There is no excuses whatsoever. If the law enforcement was a little rough with her, it probably was because they then found out that she had children in the car. Like, lady, do you not know what can happen? Have you not seen situations like this unfold before? What did you think the end result was going to be? Those babies probably are traumatized. I can't imagine how much trauma can come from a situation like that. PTSD. When someone is in the car or if they're speeding and they're riding with someone, they're automatically going to start to form PTSD. It's the little situations like this that cause a lifetime of trauma that people in these positions and situations don't understand or realize. This is something that can never be taken away from their life. This is always going to be instilled inside of them. And thank God that nothing happened to them. Thank God that the only thing that happened was she was arrested. Because again, it could have went a completely different way. And I'm glad that it didn't. But that story right there, listen, oh my gosh. I'm trying to tell you, if I had the opportunity to see her before this happened, before the police pulled up, I would have want to put the flip-flops on her. Don't do that to those babies. Don't do that. They don't deserve it. You don't deserve it either. And I do think that she should be charged. I think that she should be charged appropriately. I'm not going to say that she should do an extreme amount of years, but there needs to be some type of consequences, period. I don't care what the reasoning was. I don't care what the excuse was. If you don't know how to get away, I'm not encouraging anybody, but if you don't know how to get away, don't do it, period. Like, what were you thinking? What was in your mind in this moment while you had children? What you tell the children? Hold on. No, like, come on, man. We got to do better. We have to do better as a city, as a whole, as a people. Again, I love the youth. I love the children. They are so pure and innocent. And I wish that we will stop putting them in positions that could potentially cost them their lives. We got to go to break. Do not touch that dial. When we come back, we are going to talk about the governor's race, the air quality as well, and food recalls. What food do you have in your home that you should probably throw out? It's your girl, Jazz Tyler, 101.7 The Truth. Don't touch that dial. We will be back.
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0: 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I hope you all had an amazing weekend this week. It was very, very nice out. Shout out to Dominic, the food reviewer. We just got done interviewing him. We also went over a couple of things that happened recently throughout the nation. Today is the funeral of Nolan Wells. We send our condolences, our thoughts and prayers to him and his loved ones, his family, as well as his friends and those closest to him. And we do hope that he receives the justice he deserves. We also touched on the insanely high-speed chase. A woman took MPD on a chase this weekend with children in back of the vehicle with absolutely no regard to them, their life, their safety, or any of those things. And that was one of the stories that really, really ticked me off. Not just because I'm a mother, but because there's children, right? At some point, you have to make the best, whatever the best decision is for those babies and not yourself. And that just was not one of those situations. Speaking of protecting children, let's talk about something else we can't even see. If you walked outside this morning, wondering why the sky looked hazy, it was not your imagination. We are still currently dealing with the smoke from the Canadian wildfires. It continues to affect the air quality across Southeast Wisconsin. Health officials are encouraging children, other adults, and anyone with asthma or heart conditions to limit time outdoors, right? My question to y'all is, Black people in particular, do we ever check the air quality before we leave the house? Like, we check the weather, we check to see if it's going to rain, but now I'm starting to realize that maybe we should start paying attention a little bit more to the air quality. Especially if you are a person who likes to dive off on the deep end with chemtrails and so on, right? These are the things that affects us most. And I know we've all learned this since we were young, since we were children, right? Air, water, food. These are the top three things that affects us more than we know. As someone who has lupus or autoimmune disorder, I have a daughter who has asthma. I know all types of people who have, my mother has a defibrillator. There are all types of people who have been and can be affected by the air quality. So for those who feel like, hey, my immune system is strong and okay, cool, that's fine. But understand that even though it's something we don't talk about often or something that Wisconsin doesn't deal with often, specifically when it comes to the Canadian wildfires, it doesn't mean that it has no effect on us, right? This has been an extremely rough week. Even if you don't have any issues, even if you just have sinuses, if you have allergies, right? It has been horrible. It has been horrible. And it is worse in some parts of the city more than others. But the reason why I want to elaborate on this is because of the after effects. Right. I want us to mark this down. When this happened, what days, what year, all of the above, so that we can begin to see what the after effects are. I know that there has been articles touching on the air quality as it pertains to it having the smoke, having some type of chemicals in it that could cause eternal damage. Maybe not right now, but later on. But again, this is something that we have to be mindful of. This is something that we have to, where we have to become a scientist ourselves and really sit back and observe and study us and the people around us and see how this is going to affect us. Because again, when things like this happen, it doesn't necessarily affect us right away, but later on, right? Two years, 4 years, 5 years, 10 years, there'll be another commercial that say, have you been affected by the Canadian wildfires? If so, call 833 da da da da da, right? Because this is what America is known for. There's always some type of issues that leave the American people in a situation that they don't want to be in. So my call to action to you all is just, again, simply just pay attention, right? Especially if you have you know, respiratory issues. I feel so bad for the elderly, for our elders, especially because it's already, with some of them, it's already hard to breathe, right? With just the pollution alone, let alone with these wildfires. And I hope that they get this taken care of. Again, some of the things I've been thinking about as well. I went out to eat yesterday and I asked to sit on the patio. I had a brain fart moment, wasn't thinking. And she was like, well, we're not opening the patio because of the air quality. So it had me thinking, should schools cancel outdoor sports when the air quality gets bad? Right? I believe so. I believe that some things should be canceled out. I believe that it should be taken a little bit more serious, more than just an alert. Hey, the air quality is bad today. You guys want to pull on a mask? How about you cancel some things? Cancel the outdoor activities. Limit the amount that people transport throughout the day. I understand that we have a life to live and we have to go to work and all of the above, but your health is extremely important. And even if we cannot understand how it affects us today, again, we have to pay attention and think about the long run. How is it going to affect us afterwards? How will it affect us years from now, right? So let's change gears really quick. Let's talk about our wallets. The gas prices continues to creep higher. And filling up the tank isn't getting any easier. Every time I pull up to the pump, I got to prepare myself. I've become a person who don't even look at the gas prices no more. I just go in and just pay. And like, for real, I would know how much it is based off of how much gas is in my vehicle after I make the payment. And I have to tell you, put $30 in there, went to half a tank. I was shocked. My feelings was hurt. Like, oh, we on that type of time this week? Oh, that mean the gas prices in row. So it's no point of getting mad because there's nothing you could do about it, right? However, gas prices affects the way that we transport, the way that we move around, right? If you are someone who is a truck driver, if you are driving Uber, if you're driving for a living, sometimes the companies you work for don't necessarily adjust when the gas prices increases. And then, or if they do, is later on, it's not instant, right? And this is something that we have to start thinking about as entrepreneurs as well. Like whenever the inflation happens, you have to compensate these workers. You have to increase their pay to make it make sense. I can't imagine how difficult it is for a person who owns a business where the gas prices, the inflation of the gas prices affects them. But I know for me personally, I don't pay attention to it anymore. I've just come to agreement that gas is going to be high for the rest of my life. And at the end of the day, what I need to do is make sure I stay in a certain area, right? Because I like to just dip and do whatever I want to do. And I'm going over here, I got to go to Brown Deer. I might go to Franklin. I might go to Brookfield all in one day. I just maneuver how I want to. And then when I come home, go to bed, I wake up the next day and look at that gas tank and say, ooh, Jazz, you gotta slow it down. So now I have to be more thoughtful and more, I have to get better at planning and making decisions, making sure that I'm not going to Walmart in Franklin versus a Walmart that's near my home due to gas prices, right? There are so many different things that can affect this, again, especially if this is in your line of work. Now, when we were talking about yesterday's price is not today's price. Well, apparently, speaking into existence, apparently, the Milwaukee County exec, David Crowley, has re-entered the race. He has made headlines about this. There has been numerous of conversations and opinions about why he's re-entering, if he should, so on and so on. Me personally, I couldn't believe some of the comments that I seen made by his running mates. Mandela Barnes is one of them. And I'm going to call it out because everything he said, I'm sitting here like, what did you do as lieutenant governor, first of all? You got a lot of nerves to be talking about somebody else, man. Hey, let's talk about it. We got to go to break. When we come back, we're going to dig into this governor's race a little bit more. It's very important. It's very imperative that we start holding people accountable. I can't necessarily vouch for someone who I've never seen put in the work. I've seen David put in the work. I don't care who like it. I don't care who don't. Doesn't matter how I feel about him or how he feels about me. At the end of the day, it's about who's most qualified, and we're going to dig into it. 833-212-1017. It's your girl, Jazz Tyler. Do not touch that dial.
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0: together. We are live and direct. And today, we have many different topics. But right now, we're talking about the governor's race. And as I've been following this, right, again, I will reiterate what I just said. It does not matter how you feel about certain people. What matters is who is the most qualified. And for me, I have worked in an elected official office. I have done campaigns for elected officials. I have also ran for office myself. And what I will tell you is that what matters most is who's qualified. And for me, when I look at the governor's race and I look at everything that's affecting us as a people throughout the state of Wisconsin, the only person who is qualified is David Crawley. Why? Because it's all about logic, not emotions. I've seen him physically do the work. I've seen him go out there throughout the entire state and do the work. I have not seen the people, the other candidates, do. It's not to discredit them. It's not to say that maybe they have it. But I have not seen them do the work that he has done. And as I've been watching this story, I've also seen comments from some of his his opponents. Apparently, Mr. Tiffany says, apparently Democrats have decided their only shot at stopping the socialists who wants to abolish the police and prisoners in prisons is to bring in David Crawley. Mandela Barnes, your former lieutenant governor, says David Crawley left this race for a reason. After nearly an entire year in the race, the only attention he received was for a major healthcare scandal that threw Milwaukee residents off their insurance. He and his allies spent nearly $1 million, but gained absolutely no traction and was stuck in the low single digit. Listen, pay your taxes, Mandela. First of all, go pay your taxes. All right. We can't talk about someone else when our house is dirty. And the reason why I say that is because Tom Tiffany recently made remarks last week or the week before regarding comparing slavery, right? And I believe the other candidate, I can't remember her name, but saying that she's too liberal and comparing the slavery to what's happening today, just tomfoolery. That's what he is, Tom pure foolery. Mandela Barnes is someone who comes from Milwaukee as well, someone who was formerly the lieutenant governor, and I don't know what he did when he was in that position. To be honest, I have no idea what he did when he was in that position. And I get it. I understand. We have to, you know, we have to sell our campaigns. We have to fight. You know, politics is messy. Everybody is blasting everybody else. But at the end of the day, Mandela, you know for a fact that you are not qualified. You ain't qualified because the people ain't seen you, my guy. Where have you been? We have not. We see you. The last time we see you was when Mr. Corey was running for president. And that was at a softball game. We don't see you. I haven't seen you do the work. I'm not talking about the cookie cutter stuff. Compared to David Crawley, again, this is not me taking shots. This is facts. I am a witness. I have not seen any of those people who are running for governor do the work that David Crawley has done. That's just my personal opinion. And this is coming from someone who is active in the community. This is coming from someone, even if you don't see me, I'm still behind the scenes doing things. At the end of the day, it's about who's qualified. And me personally, Mandela is not one of those people. So all I can do is go based off of what I know. And for that reason, I choose to support David Crawley. Until there is someone else that comes along more qualified, then maybe that will change. But as of now, I don't. And let me tell you something. I'm not going to lie. When he got on TV and that interviewer was trying to press him and he said, well, hey, hold on a minute, because a black boy from Milwaukee ain't never a part of the conversation when it comes to being what it looks like to have someone as the governor. Oh, listen. I'm so glad he said that. And I'm so glad that it was authentic. I'm so glad that he is staying true to himself. And I'm also glad that the little trick that Sarah Rodriguez pulled on him backfired and did not work. And again, There's no permanent enemies in politics. But if this race has shown us anything, it's how fearful they are of supporting a black man, period. The fact that you lied about how much, listen, she was lying about how much money she had as if it can't be public record. When you're running for office and you have a campaign, the money you have is public records. Did you really think that nobody was going to find out that you didn't have that much money? So you telling him to bow out to support you because he ain't pretty much got the same kind of bag that you got. When the whole time you was pump faking or you was depending on a specific endorsement and donations that never came through. And look how God worked, man. Now you got to have yourself several seats, right? And now Evers is endorsing David, which he should, because Evers, listen, I'm sorry, y'all. I can't talk politically correct. I have to break it down for my people who's not into politics but are into politics. I'm glad that Evers did what he did because he already know what time it is. He know how much work David has put in compared. Listen, it says a lot. He didn't even endorse his former lieutenant governor. He didn't even endorse Mandela. That speaks volumes, right? Those endorsements matter. Again, as someone who ran for office, who endorsed you publicly, matters. So the fact that our current governor is saying publicly, after being silent for a year of not having any opinions about who he think fits, he comes out and say, hey, I'm endorsing David Crowley. And obviously, there are people who are feeling a way about it. Okay, guess what? At the end of the day, it doesn't matter. Who's more qualified? Who is more qualified? And because he is a black man from Milwaukee who grew up the way that he did, if y'all don't know, they call him dirty, and they call him dirty back in the day for a specific reason, because he went through some troubling times. But he still managed to crawl his way up to the top, to do what he do. And they automatically put him in a box. I already know it because it's Milwaukee. Well, guess what? There's more white people in the state of Wisconsin who are on welfare than black people. There's more white people in the state of Wisconsin who need childcare more than black people. As EBT, choice schools, public schools, all of the above. Because he comes from an environment where it is happening so much, and because he is a product of what he's currently fixing and plans to fix, it makes the most sense. He has the most experience. He is a person who went to public schools. He is a person who grew up in poverty. He is a person who has fought for housing rights, for all of the above. None of the other candidates, the topics that they're debating about, they have never been through any of these circumstances. A lot of them throw a checkbook or say, hey, hit up the PR. Let's go do this. But they ain't never walked those shoes and lived that life. So again, we're talking about who's most qualified, not who you like or who you don't like, because of one, you have to choose your poison. You got to pick the poison, period. At the end of the day, the system is the system. The system is going to remain the system. And all you can do is to choose which ones work better for you. Are we going to agree with everything? Absolutely not. Shout out to my brother, Ray Nitty. He was talking earlier about the whole choice school situations. Okay, so what? There are other things on the list. You have to look at each candidate, see what they represent, not just what they're talking about. I don't want to see what you're currently doing or what you have been doing during your campaign run. I want to see what you've been doing the 10 to 15 years leading up to this campaign, right? What are you doing when no one is looking? What are you doing when the cameras are not there? Because honestly, for me, none of those people speak for me. None of them. They don't speak for me. They don't speak for a majority of the people who are in desperate need throughout this entire state. We're not just talking about Milwaukee. We're talking about Appleton. We're talking about Oshkosh. We're talking about Green Bay. We're talking about Racine. We're talking about Waukesha and Kenosha, right? There's so many other different cities and states where people are affected in a major way. And you have to be qualified in order to fill these steps. Shout out to the chat. Sip46 says, as a black man, as a black American man from Mississippi, I don't think we have a strong candidate. I'll never vote for an Asian. Whites here in Wisconsin are no different from down south whites. Wisconsin is no different from the south. Crowley be on TV with whites and Latinos. Look at black American neighborhoods in Milwaukee. Yeah, yes, he does. But at the end of the day, again, I do agree as far as Wisconsin being similar to the South in the way that it's ran, because when you look at the entirety of Wisconsin and not just Milwaukee, it is predominantly white. But it does not mean that the people who are living in the other cities in Wisconsin are not going through the things that we're going through. They make us believe that we're doing the worst, when in actuality, they're doing just as bad as us. Again, it goes back to picking the poison. The system is the system. It's been the system since the beginning of time. It's going to be the system until it's dismantled. At the end of the day, all you can do is pick the best from the best. Pick the poison, right? Are you going to go with someone who compares slavery? Like, that's, come on. Listen, y'all. We have to get, one of the things us as black people, we have to get out of our feelings. We're always in our feelings when it comes to politics. And I get it. It's hard because it affects us in so many different ways. But to have someone running for office that you can actually reach, that you can touch, that you can get to, that you can converse with, that shows up, that's in the community, that matters. That matters a whole lot. Jasmine West says, hey, hey, what's up, Jazz? Sarah Rodriguez was bogus. Most definitely she was. She was pump faking. She knew what time it was. Max Berry Wright says, you are literally explaining why we need Hong. Hong will break the system. I don't understand how anyone who does not or has not been infected by what the average citizen in the state of Wisconsin has been affected by would need someone who has never experienced that. That doesn't make sense to me. Again, these are my personal opinions. I'm just saying, like, you can vote for whoever you want to vote for. I'm not trying to persuade you to vote for whoever, one of the other. I'm simply saying what, as a witness, the things that I've seen, someone who has been in politics for over a decade, someone who has been around it, worked for it, worked on campaigns, ran my own campaign, being in the know, what do I know? I don't know. What do I know? What do I know other than the fact of what I've seen? And what I've seen is that DC shows up, period. We got to go to break. Do not touch that dial. We are talking about the governor's race. We want to hear from you, 833-212-1017. How are you feeling about Crowley re-entering the race? It's your girl, Jazz Tyler. Don't touch that dial.
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Tyler, thank you so much for tapping in with us. Happy Monday, Milwaukee. Listen, I know it's a little foggy out due to the Canadian fires, but wildfires, but I hope that you all are well and had an amazing weekend. So, before we went to break, we were talking about the governor's race, and I was expressing my opinion on how I feel about Crowley re-entering the race. And as I've been paying attention to the headlines, I've noticed that there's a lot of comments and a lot of people feeling away in regards to him re-entering, which means that he's doing something right. And his opponent, who's also a native of Milwaukee, Mandela Barnes, made a comment that says David Crowley left this race for a reason. After nearly an entire year in the race, the only attention he received was for a major healthcare scandal that threw Milwaukee residents off their insurance. He and his allies spent nearly $1 million, but gained absolutely no traction and was stuck in the low single digits. Tom Tiffany says, apparently Democrats have decided their only shot at stopping the socialist who wants to abolish the police and prisons is to bring back David Crowley. So there's obviously a lot of opinions about him re-entering the race, but let's dive into it. First and foremost, this is my personal opinion, stepping back, looking at it all, right? Whatever was going on campaign-wise with the finances, Crowley stepped back and said that he was going to endorse Sarah Rodriguez. This is after this lady then lied. She was lying. It's funny to me because who does this? Like, she really lied about how much money she had. She lied the whole time. Crowley was ahead of her. She lied. But because he's logical and humble, he said, okay, you know what? I'm going to step back. I'm going to endorse you. You got it. Only for her to lie. So basically, you were trying to play a game when he really was being supportive of you. That's wild. That's wild disrespectful, right? That's wild. Only for him to come back and now, boom, he has an endorsement from our

I'm saying the work he's done from the beginning, right? Not even just in the city of Milwaukee, but throughout the entire state of Wisconsin. And again, at some point, like, I understand politics is politics, but at some point, the more we talk about people that we can relate to, he's one of them. He's one of those people. What experience is better than, what is better than experience, right? There's no books. There's no college degree. There's just certain things that you go through that can never compare to having the actual experience. So what I mean by that is the demographic that he serves and the issues that he's raising, these are things he has been active in. He's been active in these things his entire career. And we're not talking about just working in politics just because you want to build up a resume so that you can become prepared to run for a big seat like the governor's race. This is someone that you can touch, you can call, you can pull up to, right? This is someone who is around. This is someone who understands. This is someone who has built a team around him of people who are currently or has been through the same circumstances. There is a difference. There is a difference. And again, there's no slight to anyone else that's running. But again, for me, I can only go based off of what I have seen. I can only go based off of what I have seen with my own eyes. And if Evers endorses who, I'll say it like this. Evers has done a great job. Is there things that he could have done better? Absolutely. But given the circumstances dealing with the Republicans, to me, he did what he could do. Not to mention he did it while battling his own personal health issues, right? And when he shows up for stuff that you wouldn't even think he would show up for. So if he has earned his position as the governor, which is why he was elected, which means that he has the knowledge and experience. And because he cares about the state, you can tell that Evers cares about the state of Wisconsin. Because he cares about the state of Wisconsin, I would imagine that he's not going to endorse someone based off of what other people think. He's going to do it based off of the shoes that they have to fill. They have to come behind him. They have to come behind him and do the work. And it's not easy putting your name behind someone or their brand. It's not easy to endorse, to publicly say, hey, I'm going to endorse this person. Because there has to be something that Crowley has done for him to want to say, you know what, I'll endorse you publicly. After a year of being silent, he broke his silence by saying, I'm going to endorse you. That means that Crowley has done whatever it is that he needed to do in order to obtain that endorsement, right? And this, and I'm going to be this Truth Nation, so we going to keep it funky. The year before last, I was feeling a way towards Crowley because I asked him to come to one of my mental health events, and he didn't, but a week later, he was giving out a proclamation to Snoop Dogg. And shout out to Biko. Biko was like, no, Jazz, it was me. Don't chew his head off, right? And then I hit him up and I'm like, yo, we had a conversation about it. It doesn't necessarily mean I still feel the way towards him today, but I'm using that as an example because I'm a logical person. It does not matter. When it comes to the people, it matters. It, our personal opinions don't matter. When it comes to the people, it matters. And what matters even more is the people who are out here physically, boots on the ground, who sees the impact of what the people who are running it for office are talking about. And I am one of those people. Von is one of those people. Meech is one of those people. There's so many different people who are out here putting in the work, which means that some people are more qualified than others to give their personal opinions about who is the better fit. We're all affected, but I'm not sitting here saying I'm affected just me. No, I see how this affects other people. I'm an educator. I work with families by day. So a lot of the topics and the things that they're discussing is things that they absolutely have no experience in. And I'm quite frankly, am tired of that. I am tired. No slight to Evers because I

0: rock with Evers, but I'm tired of everything being ran by old rich white men. I'm calling it how it is. Because at the end of the day, they don't understand what we go through. Put someone in office who has done the work politically, professionally, but who has also experienced what we have as a people. As a people. Throughout this entire state. Again, remember, a lot of the people who are on welfare in Wisconsin are not black people. Looking outside of Milwaukee, there's other cities inside of Wisconsin where people are struggling, where nobody else is going to show up until it's cool to show up. So a lot of these candidates, I mean, what work really have they been doing besides writing a check? Photo ops, expressing their concerns and how they feel. Who else is better for this position than someone who is homegrown? Someone who comes from here, who have seen it on so many different levels. Logic over emotions. Exactly. Shout out to the chat. The Stubblefield says David Crowley has receipts. He does have receipts. He does have receipts. Not just photo ops, pictures, and videos, but he have real life receipts where people can say, you know what? I seen him here. I seen him there. Right? There's places that he can go and get the information he need in order to make real change that those other candidates can't step a foot in. You understand what I'm saying? How else can they obtain the information? We're not talking about just data. We're not talking because they play with the numbers. They can create whatever numbers they want to create based off of whatever storyline they want to create. This is a pay-for-play game. So when we're talking numbers and data, yes, it matters. But when it comes to politics, it matters to a certain extent based on who's getting paid to play. Therefore, you have to go directly to the source, which is the people who are suffering from these circumstances. And this is what I'm referring to, right? There is places throughout this state where he can go and have conversations with real people about real scenarios, and he can get real answers that his running mates cannot do. They can't go to these places. That's the truth. That is the truth. We are talking about the governor's race. I want to hear from you, 833-212-1017. How are you feeling about Crowley re-entering this race? Me personally, I'm happy that he has re-entered the race. I am. And I want him to take a huge dump on Sarah Rodriguez for playing in his face. 833-212-1017. Truth Nation, it's your girl Jazz Tyler. We got to go to break. Do not touch that dial.
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Tyler. We are live in Zyrek, and you got to know what is going down. What are we talking about? We are talking about the governor's race. Yes, a lot of David's opponents are going down. You know why? Because we're going to vote for him. He has officially re-entered the race. And let me tell you, baby, this is messier than Love & Hip Hop Atlanta. Okay? Sarah Rodriguez then lied to the people about how much money she got in her purse. Ain't it always somebody who broke who just be messing up stuff? Shout out to Meech. Meech said, what? The broke people always got something to say, right? Up in here just messing up everything. The lie to this man about her finances, had him pulling out to support her, only to find out she didn't really have what she had. Oh, okay, cool. Let me go ahead and hop back up in here. There's nothing better than a person on the team who will pivot versus fouling out. The fact that he pivoted, he took a step back. Okay, cool, you got it. Logically, it makes the most sense because this is what I need to do right now. But what's important is that his comeback was stronger than ever, right? He came back with an endorsement from the current governor. And the current governor didn't even endorse his former lieutenant governor, Sarah or Mandela. That should speak volume. So a lot of people are talking about David Crowley re-entering the race, the governor's race. And Mandela made a comment. Tom Tiffany made a comment. So many of his opponents has made a comment about why they, you know, feel like he should have not entered the race based off of numbers, not based off of logic, not based off of experience, not based off of passion, not based off of receipts, but based off of numbers and the work he has done. So let's do a little history right quick, right? David started organizing with Urban Underground in 2005. He joined Russ Van Gogh's campaign for Senate in 2010. He was elected for the Wisconsin State Assembly in 2016. In 2017, he was a co-sponsor for the Assembly Joint Resolution, which declares that abortion is healthcare. In 2020, he made history by becoming the youngest and first Black county executive elected in Milwaukee's county history. In 2023, he led the passage of Wisconsin Act 12, a landmark bipartisan bill to increase shared revenue for municipalities and counties across Wisconsin. In 2023, he also signed into law the largest property tax cut in Milwaukee County. In 2025 is when he started his campaign for governor. Now, those points that we just went over are just the surface, right? That's like paraphrasing everything he has done in a nutshell. But needless to say, 2005, he started with Urban Underground. It's 2026. 21 years ago, he started with Urban Underground. Before that, he was helping out in politics as well. So for over 20 years, he has been in the city of Milwaukee, in the state of Wisconsin, outside of the state of Wisconsin, interacting with all different types of people from different cities, states, different backgrounds, different communities.

0: parties, right? Again, this is someone that, despite of whoever feel, however they feel, including myself, I see him. I see him in person doing the work, right? I've seen the things he has done. This isn't someone who is hiding in office behind his desk. This isn't someone who is not showing up the way that he needs to. This isn't someone who refuses to communicate with his people. This isn't someone who claims that he's from 53206 and refuses to go back. Because that's a trend. We have a lot of people. I'm from 53206. I am too. I grew up on 14th and Burleigh. I grew up in the thick of 53206. And I'm still there. Meaning I still give back. I still participate. I still do what I need to do. Whether people see me or not. Go to 53206 in the, as Shamrock would say, in the green signs. And ask the people. I know the work that he is doing. Even if he's physically not there, which makes him an even greater leader. The fact that he's able to call on his people that he deal with, different organizations, to go out and do the work whenever he can't. And then he shows up when he does have the time and when he is able to. Means that he is spreading his wings and doing his due diligence. So again, for me, I would rather vote for someone who I have physically seen do the work, not just in Milwaukee, but throughout the entire state of Wisconsin. I don't want to hear about someone else who has not been through any of these circumstances tell me why or what I need. You can't tell me what I need. You can't tell the people what they need when you don't even know what it is because you've never been through it. You haven't been around it. A lot of it, when it comes to politics, it sounds good. Y'all know how this goes. This is not our first rodeo. And I want to reiterate to the black people, because we like to get on social media. We like to get on platforms and say, we're not going to vote because it's a black face. We're not going to just vote for you because you're black. Guess what? You are absolutely right. But, however, in this circumstances, during this situation, it just so happened that the most qualified person is a brother. It just so happened that the most qualified person comes from Milwaukee, Wisconsin. It just so happens that the most qualified person comes from 53206. It just so happens that the most qualified person is a product of the Milwaukee public school systems. Shout out to Bayview. It just so happens. So him being black is just a bonus. His qualifications comes first. He is qualified, period. He is qualified. When you're looking at housing, that's not just an issue in the city of Milwaukee. That's an issue, or the county of Milwaukee. It's an issue throughout the entire state of Wisconsin. We're talking about the school system. You're talking about taxes on housing. All of the above. Like the chat says, he has receipts. The conversations and the debates about, oh, this person may be better because this or that, that's cool. Right? You can talk your butt off. Talk your butt off. I've sat in debates. I've debated against my opponents. And I sit there and laugh to myself because it's like, you can't lie to me. Because I've seen it. I know who's around. I know who's putting in the work and who's not putting in the work. I haven't just done work in Milwaukee. I've done work elsewhere, and so has a lot of people. And I want us to really, really pay attention to how important this is. Another reason why it's important is because even if you aren't on board, you want to make sure that you vote for someone that it is easy to get along with who is in office. What I mean by that don't mean that you have to kiss their butt or suck up to them or anything like that. But these are people who are reasonable. These are people who are logical. These are people that if you have a situation that you can physically go to this person or to their team and say, hey, this is what's happening. And they're going to listen and take heed to it. They're going to put your needs before a dollar. They're going to put your needs before their campaign, because at the end of the day, they come from where you come from. This is a rare opportunity. We know that Wisconsin has an issue when it comes to the way that they treat black women and black men, right? We know that Wisconsin has an issue when it comes to housing. We know Wisconsin have many of issues. This is someone that we can call and say, hey, man, listen, this is the issue. I don't even gotta like you. I don't gotta love you. But at the end of the day, if I can pick up the phone and give you a call and you're going to act on it, to me, that would get you my vote. And I honestly just believe he deserves a vote. He put in the work. There's no other way to cut the cake but to cut the cake, man. He put the work in. What more do you want? What more do you want? I'm not even thinking about the other candidates, to be honest with you, in a sense of who I'm voting for. I know who I'm voting for. Do I pay attention to what they're talking about? Absolutely. But what I want to encourage you all to do is to do your own research. I'm not talking about just the research when you go to their campaign's webpage, because they create that themselves. Of course, they're going to boost themselves up, right? Start digging personally. Start paying attention to the things they have done before they even got in the seats that they're in. We're talking character traits. We are not talking about just experience or just what you put a dollar, what you've invested a dollar into. Your character. Are you going to do the right thing when no one is looking? Are you going to stand up for the people, the citizens in the state of Wisconsin, before you take a check from somebody who means us no good? It's a lot of people that like to play that game. So be mindful. We potentially have someone who can win a race that can listen to the people and what it is that we need, right? Why would he turn his back on Milwaukee? He's from Milwaukee. Come on, y'all. We go through the worst more than any city in this state. Why wouldn't we select someone who has shared that same pain with us and continues to share the same pain and understanding? It does not make sense. So when I see people say, oh, this candidate is better, that candidate is better, again, I'm not trying to persuade you on who to vote for. I'm just saying be logical and not emotional. Get out your feelings, man. Get out your feelings and start thinking logically about how this plays out. What does this look like if this person was in this seat? What does it look like if this person was in this seat? At the end of the day, show me the receipts. I need proof. I need proof from the other candidates. I don't know what they have done. I have not seen them in person. I hear them talk about it, but I don't know what you did, man. I can't account for it. I want to hear from you, 833-212-1017. We are talking about the governor's race. Shout out to David Crowley, man. We support you. 10 toes down in that pavement, man. Y'all tap in, 833-212-1017. It's your girl, Jazz Tyler.
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0: Direct, we are talking about the governor's race. Y'all know I don't really talk about politics a lot, even though I know that politics, everything is political, from the brand you wear to the car you drive to the food you eat. Everything is involved in politics. And we are in a situation where we have the opportunity to truly take advantage of having someone who is homegrown, having someone who comes from the circumstances that they come from, re-enter this race into putting on the good fight for his people, not just black people, but anyone who has been through things that he has been and those who hasn't, right? And I was just tapping into the fact that I don't want to, again, I'm not trying to persuade you all on who you should and shouldn't vote for, right? That's your right. You do it your way. All I can do is just be a vessel by telling you and sharing my experiences and what I have witnessed as someone who has worked for an elected official, as someone who has ran campaigns for elected officials, and someone who has ran for office themselves, right? Just being involved with it for over a decade, almost two decades now, I have seen and heard and I've been around. And one of the things that I'm telling you all is he is qualified. David Crowley is the most qualified candidate currently in this race. And again, does not matter. Black people in particular, we got to get out our feelings. It does not matter how anyone feels about him personally. At the end of the day, the man has done his work. He has done his job. We have seen him do the work. I have not seen what these other candidates have done. I think what's most frustrating is that people get to play these games the way that they played them, specifically pertaining to the Sarah Rodriguez situation, because what she did was something that could have been potentially detrimental to him in his campaign. What she did was, I think it should be taken a little bit more seriously. And I hope that going forward that other people can learn from situations like this. Like, we trust people too much. I'm not saying that this was the case with DC, but I'm saying that when you have a good heart and you want, and you're a logical thinker, you want someone to win, just the best person to win, you tend to believe the things that they tell you. And for her to lie and say she had all this behind her and didn't have nothing, girl, have several seats. I can't wait until he wins this campaign. And when he do, that interviewer that kept trying to press him, Sarah Rodriguez and all of the other ones, have several seats, for real, because they really played in his face. They really just tried to play in his face. And again, it goes back to showing you that people are afraid of, still to this day, of a black man running this. This is Wisconsin we're talking about, right? This is Wisconsin we are talking about. One of the things that he said, That interviewer was trying to press him so bad. No, but we're saying, listen, let me tell you, a black boy from Milwaukee ain't what it looks like. This is what DC said. I was like, come on, DC, let's go. Let's go. Talk to the people and let them know the truth. There's no more hiding. It is what it is. This is the truth. They are afraid of a black man to run this state because they're afraid that they might retaliate. Out of everything we've had to go through. Not saying that's the circumstances or the situation, but they're afraid. They are, and you should be afraid, because it's our time. It's our time when real people win. And at the end of the day, the man is qualified. He put in the work. He love the people. He do his job. All people around his state. He has put in enough work. Combine all of the other candidates. We're going to give him that seat. And what I mean by that is we're going to do our due diligence to make sure that we put him in that seat. You know why? Because at any given time, if there is a concern, this is someone that you can pull up on. This is someone that you can call and have a conversation with. This is someone who is with the people, 10 toes. And if he can't make it, he have people around him who are actively engaged. People around him who are actively showing up. Right? He knows how to delegate. This is someone that we need. We need someone on our side, which is the right side. So again, let's support him. right? Let's support him and what he's doing. It has nothing to do with the fact just because he's black, that's just a bonus. It has everything to do with the fact that he is qualified, that he has done what he needed to do. He has done his due diligence to make sure that he fight for us. Because who else is doing it? Not Mandela. When y'all seen Mandela? Mandela's so scary. I'm from 53206. I don't never see you. I've never seen you down there. I've seen you at the baseball game. But where you be at, bruh? I can't find you. I don't see you. Mandela, where you at? Did you talking about a healthcare scam? Did you pay your taxes? Huh? Y'all be killing me. For real. And I'm specifically talking about him because Tom Tiffany didn't even take a direct shot at DC, nor did Francesca. She didn't take a direct shot at DC neither. The reason why I chose to, let me pull this back up for y'all in case y'all not following or understanding what I'm saying. The reason why I am currently picking on Mandela because out of all of the other candidates, he is the only one who chose to take a shot. But you missed. Like you always do. Because the governor, your governor, didn't even back you. And you were the former lieutenant governor. This is the comment that Mandela said. David Crowley left this race for a reason. After nearly an entire year in the race, the only attention he received was for a major healthcare scandal that threw Milwaukee residents off their insurance. He and his allies spent nearly $1 million but gained absolutely no traction and was stuck in the low single digits. Everyone else who had a comment did not have anything negative to say towards Mr. Crowley. Well, as far as the comments that I've read and seen, except for Mandela. So because you put yourself out there like that, I want to know where you been at, bruh. We ain't seen you. We don't know what you're doing. Where you been? I don't even know what you did when you was in office. I don't think the governor knew what you did when you was in office, which hence why he didn't endorse you. What have you done? If you would have done that to the other running mates, I understand it. But to take a direct shot, one black man to another, y'all both come from 53206. Y'all both come from the crib, from the city. That was disrespectful, distasteful, all of the above. You could have went at anybody else. Why are you going at him? Why are you going at him? Why do you choose to have a negative comment about that's the only thing you can come up with? You can't come up with it. You can't say he don't do the work. You can't say he not around. You can't say that he's not with the people or for the people or by the people. You can't say any of that because you and I both know it's not true. Now, if DC wanted to come back and throw shots, oh, baby, let me tell you. Oh, it's a lot to talk about. It's a lot to talk about. I am so disgusted by that comment from him. And it's really funny, again, because he's a person that he's not around. He doesn't do anything. And you trying to come for someone. When the person you work side by side with don't even feel like you qualified. Man, go have several seats. Go on and sit down somewhere and stop playing in these people's face. Because don't nobody believe you. You pump faking too, okay? Don't nobody believe you, bruh. DC is like the Jordan sign. And what's his name? Mandela is the Jordan sign on the Mexican Jordans. Y'all know what I'm talking about. You ain't real, man.
1: You stupid.
0: That ain't the jump, man. That's the hang, man. It's fake.
1: You stupid.
0: It's fake, right? It's a front, right? They like to claim 53206 when it's beneficial. They want to be black when it's beneficial. They want to serve the people when it's beneficial, right? They want to talk about all of these things we need and how they love us when it's beneficial. But where are you? We don't see you. We cannot trust the word of someone because they're black. We can't trust the word of someone because they're white, because they're Asian, because they're Hispanic, because we have to trust actions. We have to trust actions. What have you done? Not your resume. Don't paint it for me and make it look good. Pull that back. Pull the sheets back. Turn the lights on at the end of the night in the club so I can see how you really look. That's what we're talking about right here. Last call. This is the last call. Put them sheets back. What you look like when you wake up in the morning and you take that bonnet off? Give me the truth. And the truth is, David Crowley. That's my take. That's how I feel based off of my experiences, based off of being around politics and in politics. I feel like he personally is the most qualified. I am glad that he chose to get back into the race. I was waiting to see how it was going to play out so I can give my spiel. And this is my spiel. So everybody else that's wanting to have several seats, my call to action to Milwaukee is let's do our due diligence, man. But not just support him because he's black or because we know him. We got to give him what we need, too. We got to put pressure on him, too. It's the same rules. We supporting you and we voting for you, but we need this done and we need this done, too. Right? Let's talk about it. 833-212-1017. We got to go to break to pay some bills. When we come back, we were talking to a food, Dominic the Food Reviewer, earlier. And I have a question for you all. What dish are you bringing to the cookout? And what dish are you absolutely not eating unless you know who made it? We got to create a little family drama. It's time to get messy. It's your girl, Jazz Tyler, 101.7.
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13: And one thing about me, I'm a tough cookie, but I know what I can't do. And I'm not suffering. All right? I fought my whole life. I'm all right.
14: Excuse me, Cletus. Hop over this, man.
13: Yeah, I wasn't doing it. So I was like, I'm not paying $1,000 to sleep on somebody's couch.
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15: My way of thinking is that the parents do all they can, but once the kids leave out that door, whatever have you, they make their own decisions. I don't care if you're 9 or 99, it's still your decision about the situations that you get involved yourself in.
16: We talking about taxpaying citizens. Look into their taxes. Look into this. We talking about elected officials doing backdoor deals And somehow she still want to blame immigrants. That's what we're talking about right now. We following the money, and you still want to blame black people and immigrants and welfare and all of these things for policies and backdoor deals that put poor people in worse position.
12: Now, live from the American Family Insurance Studio at the 3rd Street Market Hall.
7: Like you said, they want to pad their pockets, but they need a reason to push things through. And I guess the low-hanging fruit is, okay, well, this is a problem, right? Y'all want to fix the problem, and they just hope nobody looks into it like, wait, when did food trucks become an issue?
12: Here are your hosts, Ray Nitti and maybe Shannon.
16: What up, what up, what up, what up, what up, what up, Milwaukee? How you feeling? How you feeling? This is the Lunch Break on the award-winning 101.7 The Truth with your boy Ray Nitti and my homegirl, maybe Shannon. Shannon, how you feeling? How you feeling?
13: Man, feeling good. It's a good Monday. I can feel it in my bones. It's going to be a good week. My birthday this week. So, it's a real one's holiday.
16: What's the B-Day plan, Shannon?
13: Man,
16: my bad. I done got in your business. Tell the people where you can find us at, Shannon. My bad. She was like, "Let me tell y'all what I'm doing in case you want to send something to my Cash App."
13: Oh, like, oh man!
16: Oh man! Tell them where they can find us at, Shannon.
13: Look, we got too excited, and the mic got took. But anywho. You guys can find us at 1017 The Truth on YouTube. Make sure you join the chat. Make sure you guys call or text us. Join the conversation, 833-212-1017. We're also on Facebook, and we're building our community up. So make sure you go over to our Facebook and follow us at The Lunch Break as well. But back to my birthday, the most important thing. No, I'm just
16: right. Back to
13: nah, but I don't even have plans this week, honestly.
16: What?
13: Yeah, nothing.
16: I thought
13: I know.
16: So you said you was about to be on somebody island or something. Somebody said you need to be.
13: I was thinking about an island. I was thinking about maybe I should go to some pool parties. But then I was like, if it's this much stress for me to figure it out, maybe I should sit still. Islands ain't going nowhere. Well, some of them are because, you know, climate change. But anyways, but most places will be available. Available to me still. I just got some stuff I want to catch up on. I was like, you know what? I need to lock in on my content creation and, you know, continue posting. I got a video going viral right now. So I'm like, maybe I need to just lock in with that, ride that wave, get some stuff edited.
16: What video was that? It was just going viral.
13: Man, you ain't see. Sheen is over there cutting up, okay? I was literally birthday, like, look for a little birthday shirt or whatever on Sheen. Man, you know how, like, they have the mannequin turn around so you can see the back of the shirt? Why the mannequin start clapping cheeks?
16: I didn't see that.
13: I'm not even joking.
16: That was a real ad? No. I thought that was, like, something
13: no,
16: you did.
13: No, that's not even... No, that's on the website. I was literally looking at shirts, and I'm like, okay, this is a nice shirt. Let me just, you know, swipe through, see what's going on. Like, the video turned around, and so I was like, excuse me? I felt assaulted. Like, hold on now.
16: I was like, whoa. What are we doing? I saw somebody...
13: it wasn't even pants.
16: Somebody responded and said, how much for the mannequin? Somebody said... How much for the mannequin?
13: Man.
16: Oh, man. Well, we hope everybody had an eventful weekend, man. As eventful as that, Shannon seeing the mannequin. She said the mannequin clapped cheeks. That's wild. Welcome to the lunch break, happened. Yo. You now punched in with Ray Nitti and maybe Shannon.
13: You shopping on Sheen, just beware. Don't look at the backside of nothing over there.
16: It come alive.
13: It come alive.
16: Man, Aaron said happy birthday, Shannon. He said great day, black people. We had an eventful week in the city of Milwaukee.
13: Definitely.
16: Today's show we're going to be talking about, obviously, yes, David Crowley is back. Shannon, we've been on point. I think we've been spot on with a lot of the things.
13: I'm gonna get you your crystal ball,
16: man. You know,
13: that's what that piggy bank gonna go to, a crystal ball for Ray.
16: Man, we've been kind of on point, Shannon. So Crowley's back in the race. You know, if you listened earlier, that was our real underdog story. I'm excited to see what Joel Brennan has to say. So if you are listening to The Truth, make sure Wednesday on Sherwin's show, you listen to Joel Brennan, because I'm Sherwin Hughes. Truth with Sherwin Hughes. Thank you, Zach. Zach ain't never going to let us slack. I'm going to tell you that right now. Not on nothing, not on never. He said the truth.
3: You got to develop good habits.
16: Yes, sir. I appreciate that. Not letting me develop bad ones. Yeah, he's going to have Joel Brennan on the show talking about why he thinks Joel Brennan is, the underdog story. I personally, respectfully, I think Joel Brennan should drop out of the race. But we'll talk about that later in the show, and I have reasons why. And I can understand why he feels away. Evers was your mans. You worked for Evers, and it stung. It stung that you didn't get the endorsement. But I feel like the race is between two people. And we'll get into that later in the show, Shannon. But we also want to talk about Erica Crowley, his wife, who I think is actually turning into the star of the campaign. She had an amazing intro for Crowley when he was re-entering the race. I know a lot of people wanted to know, like, why are you getting back in the race, as if the answer wasn't obvious. But I'm realizing, like, you know, sometimes you got to really explain things to people. And then
11: explain it to them like kindergartners. Break it all down for them, right?
16: Right. God, break it all down for them. Somebody else said happy birthday. Mario Davis said happy birthday and good afternoon, Shannon. Well, got to break it down for folks. And I think she did a good job at explaining how their family came up with the decision of getting back into the race. Because a lot of people were saying he shouldn't and so forth. And then we want to talk about Black Boy Max today as well. It's like your world, Shannon. These your friends that be on here acting like, you know what I mean? Like the streaming world, that's Shannon. That's Shannon 24/7, man. That's her community. She know about the streaming and all.
3: Why
16: of that
3: Why you saying
16: stuff.
3: It like it's a slur? That's your community.
16: No, the streaming, the community is a...
11: That's my realm of things, right?
16: Yeah. You feel what I'm saying? Like, I
11: gotta get...
16: My
11: people.
16: Yeah, you know what I'm saying? Like, she understands that world a lot better than I do. You know what I'm saying? So, yeah, Shannon. How you feeling before we get into all of this?
11: No, I'm feeling excited for today's episode. I can't wait to, hear your take on the race here and talk about what's going on in Streamer University as well. It's going to be a good episode.
16: Well, so we're going to start with Crowley re-entering the race. We're going to start with that. What's up, Jasmine? Jasmine said, hey, y'all. What's up, cousin?
11: Hey, Jazz.
16: Shouts out to all our cousins in the chat, man. Please like and share, as Shannon said. Please like and share. We're just trying to build our community, y'all. We're building our community here. Like and share, subscribe, all of that as well. So, yes, David Crowley re-entered the race. If you weren't familiar, he dropped out of the race maybe, let's call it 12 days ago now, I guess, right? And due to unseen circumstances, He re-entered the race. If you didn't, what was that? If you didn't pay attention to, if you haven't been paying attention to what's going on, he fell out of the race and endorsed Sarah Rodriguez. I think I'm finally saying her name right, too. But, okay, got it. He endorsed Sarah Rodriguez and... A lot of people was skeptical on why he would do that. But basically a day later, she had this snafu of campaign finances, saying she had more campaign finances than she really had. Said she had about $600,000. And it was how much, Shannon?
11: It was.
16: You know the number.
11: Didn't it go 600 to 200 to 30,000, back to 200, back to 20,000? Like,
16: yep.
11: she had a lot going on. No. I think the ending number was like 30, though. Like, at first, like, it just kept going up and down, yo-yoing. So, you know.
16: Yep, yep.
11: And then it was huge gaps. Like, it wasn't like, oh, we a couple dollars off. It's like, how did you miss a couple hundred thousand?
16: Man, we've never seen. Sounds like a lack of, a lapse in leadership.
11: I'd be scared to let her be in my accountant.
16: Man.
11: What's going on?
16: We're over the state, my boy. What are we talking about? But yeah, she ended up having only $34,000, not able to pay for some of the finances that the campaign has acquired. So she dropped out of the race shortly after. And we have a clip that will explain why they got back into the race. But Zach is going to play it after we come back from the break. But I want people to understand, it was certain, like, people are like, oh, you got out of the race and now you're back in and make up your mind and this. It bothers me because I don't see people having the conversation, asking for more accountability when these elected officials have these misleading finance reports or whatever, because they don't have to show the actual money. They just write down what they raise. And then that deadline that hit, that's when everybody knew exactly how much. Somebody said Sarah Rodriguez trifling. But don't go anywhere, y'all. We'll be right back on the lunch break on the award-winning Truth 101.7 FM.
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24: 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Hello, Wisconsin!
0: Happy Saturday to everyone. So in case you didn't hear, I am Erica Crawley. I am the beautiful, intelligent, smart, loving, supportive wife of David Crawley, who's going to keep him humbled when it's raised. I am also the mother of three beautiful girls known as the A-Squad. So here's the thing. When David first told me that people were encouraging him to get back into this race, I looked at him and said, no, absolutely not. As you can imagine, our life was a bit demanding in this last chapter. We were focusing on spending more time with our girls, hanging out as a family. I have my oldest child is getting ready to go to college, so getting her ready for college, and really just getting back to a sense of normal, right? But the phone calls didn't stop. Friends called, community leaders called, people from every corner of Wisconsin called, and they like, David, please reconsider. And still, the answer was no. No. Finally, somebody told David, sleep on it. And I thought, we're going to sleep on it, but the answer is still no. But before we did, we decided to pray. We don't do anything without prayer in our life. We asked God for wisdom and guidance on this decision. We said, and this is me, Lord, if you truly want this for our family, give me an obvious sign and don't make it subtle. I don't do well with subtleties. I even made the joke, have a red bird fly by the window just so I know that this is really you. So yesterday morning, while I was out doing community outreach, setting up my table, setting up my tent, and would you be surprised what flew into my vision? A beautiful red bird. Absolutely, Ava. Now, for people of faith, seeing a cardinal is a reminder of God's promise and his faithfulness. And it immediately caught my attention. And not long after that, guess what happened? The phone rang. Somebody called again. Somebody said, have him reconsider. And then we learned that Lieutenant Sarah Rodriguez had ended her campaign. And in that moment, everything we prayed about just felt different. It was like the atmosphere shifted. Listen, we was ready to move on, right? We were at peace with our decision, but we also asked for clarity. And in our own way, we received it. And anyone who knows David knows that public service isn't about politics for him. It is about the people. Yeah. Let me say it again for the people in the back who didn't hear me. It is about the people.
16: Yes, yes, yes. Welcome back. Welcome back to the lunch break. With your boy Ray Nitty and my homegirl, Maybe Shannon, on the award-winning 101.7 The Truth, live downtown, y'all, in Third Street Market Hall from the American Family Insurance Studios. Shannon, how you feeling?
1: Man, feeling great, Ray. How you feeling over there? I know you feeling good. Look, man, your visions came true.
16: I'm fired up, man.
1: Crystal ball over there.
16: I'm fired up. I'm fired up, man. I think for those of you that was just joining us, that was Miss Erica Crawley, the wife of County Executive David Crawley. And she delivered a phenomenal. Man, you got a lot of birthdays in the chat. Shannon Miles said happy birthday. Man, Shannon, you got the chat open? You might need to read some of these too.
1: Look, you said I'm sick of saying happy birthday.
16: Sean Hunter, Jasmine West. Shouts out to everybody, man, in the chat rocking with us today. Once again, like and share, please. Like and share. Don't forget to subscribe. If you would like to call in, 833-212-1212.

0: The power of the black woman, Shannon, often unseen a lot of times behind a lot of black men, right? Would you agree? They be the driving force. The driving force behind, you know, some of the decisions they make, you know, because they're talking to these their wives about, you know, how is this going to impact our family? How, you know, what does this look like? And a lot of times it's a strong black woman in the background keeping that black man propped up. And I think what people are starting to see right now, Shannon, is Erica Crowley is a powerful speaker. And to me, what I saw and felt in that room, I got chills listening to it. But to me, what I saw was the power of the black woman. And I think, I truly believe her words is lighting a spark under the community. And people are seeing, like, this is a beautiful black family. They got three beautiful black kids doing something amazing in the city through all types of adversity. The real underdog story to me, Shannon. I know people got other underdog stories that they are you know, putting out there. And that's cool. But I think this is the real underdog story because, once again, we already got all this DEI stuff that we have to navigate. And this proves the point that black people always have to work 100 times harder to get the respect, to get the positions, to get the jobs that they deserve. They always have to excel. Even though he's the only one leading the largest county in the state right now and have done so for 6+ years, for 6 years. And, you know, people would still look at and be like, I don't know, man. I don't know.
1: Right.
0: But, Shannon, if you look at the track record, if you, what did you, before we get all the way down to the track record, I want to focus on more on the power of the black woman. What did you see when you heard that? And we could get into how they got to the decision as well.
1: Yeah, I just feel like having a strong partner, especially like a woman behind you that's able to hold it down and lift you up at the same time, that's like a game changer. And I think we're seeing like how strong his wife is and how she's able to like motivate him. And she's also educated. So it's not like she's just there. She's not just a trophy. So, you know, mm-hmm. He got a partner for real. Like, I love seeing that. And I feel like that should give people some type of motivation to be like, okay, We know what we voting for. We know what type of man we voting for. And we also know who he got by his side, which is super important. So I'm excited to see how this goes. And like you said, they have a beautiful family. And like, I don't know, when a man is a girl dad, that's just different, especially when they good ones. I don't want them deadbeat girl dads. I got a bunch of daughters out here too. No, not you. Not you. We ain't talking about you.
0: I'm a girl dad.
1: Talking about
0: too.
1: The real. I'm a girl dad. They live somewhere. They doing something. I don't know. I'm talking about the real girl dads that are involved. Like, it takes a certain type of man to be a girl dad and be a good girl dad, because like women face so much adversity to like navigate so many different things. So if you can be a girl dad fully,
0: yep.
1: Listen. No, that's almost all you need from me.
0: No, I girl dad, you can get you a spot on the program.
1: Listen.
0: But no, I agree with you, Shannon. It is beautiful to see how, you know, he operates with his family and so forth. But I feel people say whatever they want about Obama or what he did or did not do. I feel like when I saw Erica Crowley, the confidence, the way she spoke, it was giving me Michelle vibes, man. And I'm telling you, I was getting a lot of chills. And I don't know, man. I think it's a star brewing in Erica. And I wouldn't be surprised if we see more of her on this campaign trail, because he's going to have to cover a lot of ground. And what is it, 24 days, 23 days left? It's definitely an uphill battle because, you know, it's a –

0: I think what the polls has Francesca ahead in the polls, if I'm not mistaken. I think she does have good ground in the race. But I also think it's some things that she's not talking about. And I've asked these questions from her supporters. We're going to get into her supporters a little later, too, because y'all some trifling, like real disrespectful MFs. I don't know if I can even say that. And I got something for y'all. I gave y'all 24 hours to delete all y'all insulting and rude comments that y'all left on my page when all I did was say something about who I felt was the best for the job, but I was met with all types of insults, you know what I mean, disrespect and so forth. So I'm still giving y'all 24 hours to get go ahead and take it all down because when that clock hit, when it hit 24.
1: I still want to know who sent a DM and deleted it. Send me that screenshot. I want to see something.
0: But they got 24 hours. Everybody that was on there saying, you know what you said. You know what you said. I'm giving y'all 24 hours. I'm screenshotting it, and we're going to be showing it on the show. And we're going to show how y'all support y'all chosen candidate. I've never went on nobody else's page, and I'm on that now, though. I'm on that now. But, yeah, they got 24 hours, Shannon. It's probably more like 16,
1: 23.
0: Though. It's more like 16, though.
1: Look, our numbers looking like Sarah numbers. Look, 24, 10. Y'all got 38.
0: Oh, man. Shannon, we got brother.
1: They should never gave me a strong connection.
0: Zach, dog, what we gonna do with Shannon, dog?
1: My bad. That's out.
0: We got Israel.
2: Don't you put that evil on me, Ricky Bobby.
0: I ain't got no tail, girl. We got brother Israel on the line. How you doing? You on the lunch break with Ray and Shannon?
3: Congratulations on the show. I was letting you get situated before I came in and shook up the room like I usually do. How you doing, though?
0: Oh, man. Good, boss. You know, we like shaking rooms and tables.
3: For a second, I thought they had Frank Nitty in here, not Ray Nitty. Oh. I like her.
0: Oh, hey.
3: But, no, that's my information. You know, I'm not gonna make this about me, but you know, Crowley dropping out of the race, like, you know, I don't know if anybody, like, you know, he got discouraged. Like, you know, people like just kind of got murdered over the 4th of July holiday, and you know, a bunch of situations going on and everything like that. So that can be discouraging, like, you know, concept of people still getting lynched and, like, you know, murdered going on camping trip with, like, you know, white friends and everything, and you know, and all the other ignorant stuff that might be, you know, whispered in Crowley's ear and that stuff like that. You know, it's difficult right now with all this stuff going on with, like, you know, genocide and the immigration issue and everything like that. And then the compassionate black man, you know, is a controversial topic when it comes to masculinity and pride in the United States of America right now. So I can only imagine what Crowley is going through. I was kind of concerned with Sarah Rodriguez the whole time, though, but I won't get into that. Like, you know, she dropped out of the race. you know, she was lieutenant to governor. You know, I think she understood what she was going up against with Tom Tiffany and everything like that. So I think she just did her best and what was right by her team and, you know, got what she got and got out, you know?
0: Mm-hmm. Yeah, I think, you know, I think she was very dishonest, man. And I think she misled a lot of people. And the stories, let me not say she. Because she said it was errors by her campaign manager. So let me make sure I'm doing my best to not put, you know, words in people's mouth that is not supposed to be there or whatever. But her campaign manager, her team misled a lot of the public to believe that she was doing a lot better than she actually was. And that, once again, thank you, our brother Israel, for calling in with those thoughts. And that led a lot of other people to believe that, okay, they probably aren't doing as good as they thought they were. And when somebody is able to do such things and manipulate, whether that's polls or so forth, and I'm interested to know who they polling to, Shannon. They keep talking about these polls, right? And I got a theory. I got a theory before we go to this break, Shannon, right? People have been saying there haven't been any prioritization of the black vote this race by, you know, nobody, right? You haven't seen any early voting, and you haven't seen no voter registration drives. And I agree with that. Typically, we would see more voter registration and so forth. You would see a lot more activity, right? And they also said you haven't even seen any real ads being taken out on any black media entertainment. And speaking of black media, shouts out to Power 4 Media for sending us that audio. That was our Power 4 Media audio. Gotta make sure we give them credit. But, you know, they're saying no campaigns is taking out ads with black media, which says a lot, too, in my opinion. And they have this theory that all of these candidates on either side feel like the race could be won without having to deal with Milwaukee. So if that's the case, right, why would they poll a lot of people from Milwaukee? And I'm talking about Milwaukee in general. So that's why I always question, or I would love to know, where are they polling people? Something I want to make an adjustment on, Shannon, before we go to the break. RC says the words strong black woman need to be deleted. Try intelligent black woman. Just my opinion. The strong thing is getting played out. I'm not mad at adjusting that. I think
1: I'm not either.
0: Intelligent.
1: I feel like it's a lot of weight on black women in general to be the strong black woman, even when, you know, you want to be looked at as intelligent or, you know, somebody that can.
0: Yeah.
1: I guess, like, with a high emotional, like, there's other ways to describe what we think of as a strong black woman, I guess. But at the same time, I think that's what most people kind of go to. But we could work on that.
0: Yeah,
1: RC.
0: I'm a use amazing black woman. Is that good? Is that can we use that one? Chat, can we use that one? Chat, amazing black woman. They said stop just putting strong on black women. We are way more things than just strong. So I agree with that. Let's take a break, Shannon. Let's take a break and then we'll come back. Don't go anywhere. This is the lunch break with Ray Nitti and maybe Shannon.
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0: What up, y'all? Welcome back to the award-winning 101.7 The Truth. This is a lunch break with Ray Nitty and maybe Shannon. Shannon, how you feeling?
1: I'm feeling all right. We back.
0: We back, baby. If you didn't know, we are on for 2 hours now, y'all. We are from 12 to 2. You gonna see some promo rolling out pretty soon, man. We building something over here, y'all. We building something over here. We talking about the governor's race. We talking about amazing black women that are typically standing
1: resilient.
0: Behind. Resilient, magical, you know, beautiful.
1: Powerful.
0: Yeah, black women.
1: Intellectual.
0: There we go. All kinds of different ways we could explain black women.
1: Stuff over here, man.
0: Man, Aaron said, I disagreed, but I wasn't rude, Ray. Bro Crowley for governor. No, you wasn't rude at all, Aaron. I think you were very respectful. And you didn't even really like say too much. You was just like, I don't know, man. And I could respect that. It's the, you know, the people calling you foolish and saying, oh, you just a rapper and you throwing away your vote and like, get in line and support the next black man. And I'm like, dang, this how y'all really feel about it? All I asked was, who has the plan for the worst state to raise black families? As if that was something so hard to ask for. Like, I was just supposed to give it away, Shannon. Just give my support away because Crowley decided to get out the race and like he's still on the ballot, so I was always going to support the person who I felt was properly addressing the needs of the community. I thought that's what voting was about,
1: right?
0: When you vote for somebody, Shannon, what are you looking for in an elected official when you cast your vote?
1: I feel like most people like you, like they're looking for somebody that actually has their needs at heart, or like they're actually like paying attention to the needs of their community. So most people, they like you ask, like, well, what's the plan for Black Milwaukee? It makes sense to ask that question because we live in Milwaukee. You know what I'm saying? So it's like, I'm not about to just throw my vote at the next person in line when nobody said what they have for me. So yeah, I think all people are looking for, like, just like, look, hate to say it, when Trump was in office, they're like, well, he's a businessman. No, I'm a business owner. It didn't work out for him, but they were looking out for their needs despite everything else that was being said and everything else that was being done. You had the religious people saying, well, he held the Bible upside down. I'm going to vote for him. So it's like people are looking out for their needs to be met and their interests to be talked about. So if somebody's missing the point, why are you jumping in line to vote for them?
0: Right. Because they said something that sounds good. And like I have always stated, Crowley did explain. Somebody says, did Crowley ever explain how the health insurance for Milwaukee County employees was allowed to lapse? Yeah, they did explain it. It was somebody whose job it was to be over that. And that person let that lapse, and to my knowledge, that wasn't somebody that he hired. It might have been somebody that was already in that position, and when that situation happened, that person was terminated immediately, you know. So to my knowledge, yeah, I thought that was public knowledge that people knew that it was handled. Shouts out to Alicia for that question.
1: Yeah.
0: She said,
1: that was a good question because I also saw a lot of like conversation around that and people bringing that up without knowing what you said, right? So that was a good question.
0: Yeah, no, it's a great question because, and I'm going to tell you why it was a great question, right? Because it also brought up the fact of people was questioning, well, why would you endorse Sarah? Because she took the first opportunity she could to hit you when that happened, although it wasn't your fault. And she used it against him. And then, he still was an honorable person and endorsed who he felt at that time aligned better with his policies. But She dropped out and here we are now. And he is still the person who is best for the job. I'm telling you, black people always got to work 100 times harder to prove themselves. I thought we wanted resume. I thought we wanted experience. I thought we wanted these things. But now we be closing our eyes and looking at everything. You know what I realized too, Shannon?
1: What's that?
0: I realized that we need to do better at educating our community the difference between what the county executive does and what the mayor does. People don't understand. They don't know where to separate county government and city government. I saw people that called me foolish and stupid and was talking about a bunch of city problems. So it'd be exhausting to even want to respond
1: it's
0: to.
1: It's like, excuse me?
0: I'm like, you ain't reading the same book I'm reading right now, boss. Like, Shannon, it's stressful out there. And that's why I'm glad.
1: Baby, bring it up. Well, why are we going to war? Like, wait, he ain't got nothing to do with it.
0: Like, what? Well, grapes. We had a caller. After break. All right, we're gonna take a caller after break. Don't go anywhere, y'all. We talking about
1: hold on
0: the caller. Hold on. We got a couple callers on the line, actually. We're gonna take these calls when we come back, y'all. We talking about the race. We're gonna talk about Governor Evers' endorsements and who I think should drop out this race. Don't go anywhere. This is the lunch break.
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0: 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This is The Lunch Break with Ray Nitti and Maybe Shannon on the award-winning, y'all. 101.7 The Truth. Shannon, how you feeling, man?
1: Man, I'm feeling and dealing. No, I'm just No, it's a good day. It's a good Monday, man.
0: Man, we got the caller online. Caller, how you feeling? Talk to us. You on The Lunch Break with Ray Nitti and Maybe Shannon. Caller, what you got on the menu, man? Caller, put us on hold. Caller, you there?
1: Mm-hmm. Y'all gonna make me wait. Y'all gonna wait, too.
0: All right, caller, call us back, man. You there? Well, either way, we talking about maybe caller a call back. You sat the phone down real quick. Like, man, they got me on hold long, man. Like we was a bill collector or something. 833-212-1017 is the number to call. 833-212-1017 is the number to call. We're talking about the governor's race. We're talking about amazing black women. I think Erica Crowley is the spark right now in this campaign. I think her words is galvanizing people. I think black women are excited to see her representing and being represented in the campaign as well. Because when a politician goes... and enters in a race, their whole family is is running, to be honest. I don't think people realize how much stress is on the whole family. So I understand why she was like, no, hell no, we not doing this. Y'all already, you know what I'm saying, did whatever y'all did and chose who y'all chose. Cool, whatever. And to me, the power was he went to his wife. And his wife said, let's go to God and ask God for the answer. Because our answer is no. And maybe she said, God, if this is what you want for our family, make it a for sure sign. She don't do well with subtle. And she asked for a sign, and she was shown a sign that she asked for. She asked for a red cardinal. She saw a red cardinal. She asked for something concrete. Mm. She received a call in the morning that Rodriguez is out the race. And this is the underdog story that I think is brewing. And I think it's amazing. And you can't even write this yourself. I think it's an uphill battle for anybody who comes out of the primary. I think it's going to be a tough battle for anyone who comes out of the primary. I think the person who is better suited to actually get work done in the state of Wisconsin is David Crowley. Shannon, I feel this is no disrespect to anyone in the race, right? Everybody keep asking me to be strategic. Nobody presented me a strategy yet. One person presented a strategy. Sherwin presented his strategy to me and why he's thinking Joel Brennan is the underdog. And I'm interested to hear the show on Wednesday. Once again, The Truth with Sherwin Hughes, right, Zach? Did I say it right? The Truth with Sherwin Hughes on Wednesday, he'll have Joel Brennan on the show. And I'd love to know, you know, why. I'd love to hear what Joel has to say. That's what I will say. But with all that being said, Governor Evers endorsed David Crowley, right? Everybody talking strategic. Everybody.

0: be like, what's the, you know, you need to be strategic. So I asked for strategy. Nobody gave me strategy. They just gave me talking points and bullet points. I asked questions. What's the plan for the worst state that to raise black families in? Nobody could answer it. People said to me, y'all got 24 hours still to delete them stupid comments too, talking about, Wisconsin is 77.
1: Where you was at 16 hours.
0: Yeah, 16,
1: right?
0: I mean, it's still the same 24-hour clock and counting. You know what I mean? The ones that said, her district is 77% white, so she, you know, she don't got time to fuck. And I don't think that those are her words. Let me be clear. I don't think those are her words. I think the race, in my opinion, no disrespect to anybody, the race should be between Crowley and Francesca. I think Joel Brennan should drop out of the race. I think Kelda should... Dropout sounds so bad, right? Dropout sound bad. I'm going to say suspect.
2: Ding, ding. Go ahead, be a dropper. Go ahead, be a dropper.
0: Oh, yeah, dropper.
1: Dropper.
0: You know what? Yeah, we need them to be the two droppers. Respectfully, I think Mandela should drop too. I do think Mandela should drop. Nobody's going to win the primary or the general without galvanizing the black vote. There is a theory or rumblings of folks saying that, you know, certain people think that they could get it without having to deal with us. And that's kind of what we're seeing right now, right? But I think Mandela should drop out. We know that's not happening. What I think and what's actually going to happen is two different things. Somebody says, I think too many people are sleeping on Joel Brennan. I think Joel Brennan's sleeping on the community, respectfully. Mm. For somebody who's done so much work in Milwaukee and you ain't even tried to galvanize the base of Milwaukee yet by prioritizing speaking to the needs of Milwaukee, a place where you did so much work in, he's sleeping on Milwaukee, respectfully. Respectfully. And I also support school choice programs. I also support MPS. I got a kid in both. I had a kid in both. My daughter went to Academy of Science, and then she went to School of Languages. I went to Riverside. My son is still at a choice. And I'm seeing the amazing impacts of both. So all of this is amazing, but Wisconsin is still the worst place to raise black families. The worst. So I don't think people sleeping on Joel Brennan. I think a lot of these candidates are sleeping on the people.
1: Right.
0: My opinion, Shannon. And I understand, I could understand why people could have saw a path for Joel. And that's why I'm excited to listen to Sherwin's show. You feel me? I mean, I saw Joel Brennan at the Juneteenth parade. If you're running for governor, I'm not just waiting for the parade to start and standing around. I'm talking to every black person that is waiting in line by me at the Juneteenth parade. I didn't see somebody that was energized about meeting and talking to black people. I seen somebody that was, you know, all right, we gotta do this. We gotta be here. These are the things we gotta be at. So, and then we could talk about, I'm telling y'all, some of y'all that got people that supporting y'all are not nice people. They doing nasty things in the community, showing up. Don't have me tell the story of how they treated Miss Crowley. How they spoke to her. Go ahead, Shannon.
1: It sounds like we need to go to break, but I wouldn't mind hearing that story. Maybe put a little context behind the nasty things they do in the community. I'm surprised that they be surprised at how they treat black women in our community, but I digress.
0: Yeah.
1: Sounds like we need to go on break, pay some bills, shake some hands, make some friends. Make sure you guys give us a call at 833-212-1017. We're going to get back into this conversation, but make sure you join the conversation on YouTube as well. We at 1017 The Truth on YouTube. 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

0: 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I am the legendary Home Blow, along with my girl,
1: Bailey Coleman.
0: How you doing and feeling this morning, Bailey?
1: I'm great this morning, Homer. How are you?
0: I am blessed. I can't complain. Because if I did have to complain, I'd be talking about it. You know what I'm saying? I don't hold it in. People are like, I won't complain because ain't nobody going to listen. You know, I always tell you that. I tell people,
1: right.
0: Just even while I was in Dallas, Texas for the Too Short show, and, you know, just talking to some people at the meet and greet that we ended up doing at Bruce City with Too Short. And there was some people, you know, from Milwaukee that live in Dallas.
1: Right.
0: It was like, hey, Blow, how you doing, man? It's great to see you, man. And when you're moving down here, you know, that's the
1: right.
0: big question that I always get every time I go to Texas. Like, when you moving down here? When you moving down? You know you can do blowradio.com down here too, right? Like, I'm like, so, but
1: what'd you
0: a
1: say?
0: Brother ended
1: when the,
0: up. So,
1: when the whole state moves down there.
0: Right.
1: All of Wisconsin moves to Texas, that's when it'll happen, right?
0: Well, there's a hell of a lot of Milwaukee
1: I
0: people
1: know.
0: Out there now
1: that
0: look like us.
1: I'm saying physically.
0: Right, I got you. Yeah, absolutely.
1: I know some of them, so I get it.
0: So a brother was saying, you know, hey, man, when I asked, you know, hey, bro, how you been doing? How you feeling? And he was like, man, he said, I'm all right, man. He said, but, you know, I can't complain about it because I said, hold up. I said, I'll listen. I said, have a seat. Let's chop it up. I'm not going to be standing there.
1: Right,
0: but we're
1: right.
0: going to sit down. We're going to have a, you know, because
1: yeah.
0: it might be a long conversation.
1: Right.
0: It might be. And I said, sometimes people just need to vent.
1: Yeah.
0: You know, to just get some things out that they just hold in to themselves and they feel like they can't share it with anybody because some people
1: right.
0: will be messy with it and all
1: right,
0: of that.
1: Right.
0: Some people may not get along with their immediate family and it's like, I can't go to them because then, you know, it'll, you know, ruffle some more feathers. So, and he was really amazed by that. And he was like, wow. He said, man, thank you, bro. Thank you. You know what I'm saying? Like,
1: that
0: just
1: took a little time.
0: Yeah. That I'm like, no, I really will. He's like, man, we need more people like you. And he said, I also need to get like that. And I explained that. The fact of, you know, sometimes people just need somebody to listen as they vent.
1: Right.
0: And then sometimes people may vent and then ask your opinion. So, but don't invoke your opinion when they just try to vent.
1: I just tell you, if you don't want my opinion, don't tell me. Because I'm an opinionated person, so I ain't going to, you know.
0: Listen. That part.
1: Yeah.
0: So
1: that's just who I am. You don't want my opinion? Don't ask me.
0: You're going to learn today.
1: Don't tell me. I love you.
0: Sweet.
1: Don't tell me. You know how you can get out of that, right?
0: Listen, speaking of you going to learn today, the gavel
1: the official,
0: of all gavels.
1: There it is.
0: With the gavel plate.
1: Yes.
0: And it clearly says, and you just said, you know, you're going to learn today because you know it's my word.
1: Yeah.
0: And you're going to learn today, hashtag facts, hashtag that part. And, of course, the gavel itself.
1: Yes.
0: Which is just honorary in itself.
1: Right.
0: And where it says, the legendary Home Blow order in the studio. And it says, from Truth Nation, you know what I'm saying?
1: Uh-huh.
0: Homeroom, the Truth Nation homeroom. So most people should have no problem with knowing who sent this beautiful. I love it because even
1: Kawanda.
0: On here. Yeah, Nurse R.N. Kawanda. And that part, hashtag facts. So thank you very much. I know some of y'all may not be able to see it unless we did extreme close-up, but you ain't going to be able to, you know, unless you eat carrots all your life, you know. So we can get it where you can see this.
1: Right.
0: But the engraving on the actual gavel, yeah, you probably, okay, there we go. Okay. Beep, beep, beep. Okay, I'm doing a little on my own. Extreme close-up.
1: Right.
0: Thank you very much, Nurse R.N. Kawanda. And I now understand, when she was like, okay, it's coming. You know, that the one is coming. So I love you and I appreciate you. and hashtag that part, hashtag facts. And that mission will be accomplished as well. Nurse Aaron Kawanda know what I'm speaking of with that. Yep. So other than that, you know, we were talking about getting Anitra Riley in from Black Arts Fest MKE. Well, she, you know, she does so many. Like, a lot of times, like, with from the early on onset of the all-white affairs and the all-black affairs when they would be at a lot of these other, you know, elegant areas and even down on the lakefront, Anitra Riley has been that woman, you know what I'm saying, handling business. So, but she has now added to the plate the Black Arts Fest MKE. And so she's been, you know, helping navigate with, you know, entertainment and just helping with all of the areas. So, like, I'll be in the kids zone again this year, taking care of the children that come. And we have entertainment that is catered to our children. But we'll talk more about that, obviously, when she gets here and let people know how they can come out and support Black Arts Fest MKE on August 1st at the Summerfest grounds. You know what I mean? So, and it's AmFam. It's everything. But, you know, it's a Summerfest ground. You know how you tell our people, Summerfest ground. Be like, oh, okay, okay. Be like, no, it's Henry Meyer. No, Summerfest ground.
1: Y'all
0: oh, okay,
1: y'all
0: okay.
1: Y'all know where it is.
0: You're going to learn today. it'll be great to have her in and learn what's in store for Milwaukee and surrounding areas for this year's Black Arts Fest MKE, happening August 1st from gates open at noon, and it goes until 10 p.m. So, yeah, that part. So we'll have her in. We'll have her in. We'll talk about it. Bailey, is some interesting things that we'll be interjecting before we get to her, as well as after that interview is over with, because there's a lot of things going on.
1: Lots going on.
0: A lot of things. Did you hear about the Milwaukee garbage truck explosion that injured a worker on 9th and Ebert Place? It's a whole situation.
1: Yeah.
0: The garbage truck explosion and the worker hurt.
1: Yeah.
0: And I was like just looking at the still image of it. I'm
1: right.
0: Like,
1: it looks crazy, doesn't it?
0: Yeah. And so we have to talk about that. There is a video clip. But it says a sanitation worker in Milwaukee was hospitalized last Wednesday after an explosion in a garbage truck caused by improperly disposed oxygen tanks near 9th and Ebert Place, just south of Capitol.
1: How you going? Okay.
0: You don't want my truth.
1: I'm just saying those... those are supposed to be done and disposed of.
0: Yeah, properly.
1: Properly. I mean, there's a whole situation with that. Somebody just go throw them to the side?
0: Listen.
1: Just pop them in a garbage can like it ain't supposed to be? What's wrong with you people?
0: Listen.
1: This is 9th and what?
0: Ebert. A-B-E-R-T. Ebert.
1: What's that close place to?
0: It said just south of Capitol Drive.
1: On 9th?
0: Mm-hmm.
1: Mm.
0: So, you
1: what's
0: know...
1: what's wrong with your people?
0: Listen,
1: them's your people.
0: I know.
1: And I'm going to need you to get with your people.
0: Yes, I'm a black man. And again, although I do not approve of all of the black behavior by some of our black people or African American, whatever you choose to call yourself, whichever word ain't offensive to you, that's who I'm talking about. I cannot run away from the fact that, yeah, these my people. And it's, you know, but hell, it's even some of your family that you have to stay away from. So, you know what I'm saying?
1: Yeah.
0: So. And they ain't going to get no closer than your family and be like, oh, yeah, I don't mess with them. But are they my people? Yes, they are. When they talk about one, unfortunately, we all go up under that umbrella.
1: No, not me.
0: Oh, yeah, you Shay Fufu.
1: Xavier ain't under that one.
0: Yeah, Xavier's not up under that umbrella either. But I'm up under that damn umbrella. And I'm just saying.
1: You and your people.
0: Yes. In the club. Messed up. I got my people with me.
1: Okay. All right.
0: What I've noticed with situations like this, and we're going to end up playing a clip, but it is that I've seen, and I'm not saying it don't happen with any other race or anything, because I'm sure it does.
1: Yeah.
0: But I just see it with my people.
1: It's just we see it.
0: Yeah.
1: We talk it about
0: it. Ooh, I want to say my word. I got to come up with a good one that I can put my emphasis on when I say it. Like I say, even though I know you can't say it.
1: Just a bleep.
0: Nah, that ain't good enough. I got to say something where I can be like, you know what I'm saying? And this, and I feel it.
2: Negro, please. Negro, please.
0: Okay. So my thing is that I've seen people that look like me smoking with their oxygen tanks. You know what I'm saying? Like, you ain't supposed to do that. I've seen oxygen tanks in some very... I'm not supposed to be here type situations.
1: I've seen some Caucasians do that.
0: I know. That's what I'm saying. I know that. But I said I'm speaking for my
1: your people.
0: My people right now.
1: Yeah.
0: And seeing them just in all of these situations be like, okay, we could say, well, maybe they didn't understand when we're talking about the other people. But I'm like, bruh, sis. You know damn well, part of your instructions. And you even get stickers to go on your window.
1: Yeah.
0: Oxygen tank inside. So don't go in there trying to smoke your blunts. Don't go in there.
1: Right.
0: You shouldn't be around it.
1: Right.
0: How? When the person with the oxygen tank is smoking a blunt, talking about, let me hit that. And they got their oxygen. It's not. That's not how this works.
1: That's not how it works at all.
0: Yeah. So as it relates to that. So we do got a clip. I don't know, Xavier, do we need to go? Can we go to the clip first? All right, we're going to go to this clip with this situation where garbage truck explosion and the worker was hurt. But when you see this explosion, you'd be like, yeah. I can see how he was injured in this situation. So we're going to play this clip, give you a brief talk right after it, and then we'll take care of our bills. So great morning to our producer, Xavier, by the way. Great morning, Xavier. You can play that clip.
3: Tonight of an explosion in the back of a Milwaukee garbage truck.
4: This blast did injure a city sanitation worker. It happened Wednesday near 9th and Ebert, just south of Capitol. 12 News' Nick Bohr joining us live there. Nick, this is all about the improper disposal of oxygen tanks.
5: Right, those canisters that are used for health reasons. Proper legal disposal is the key, certainly not tossing them in the garbage cart. That's meant to prevent the type of hazardous situation that happened in the street here last Wednesday when a couple of them exploded, injuring that sanitation worker.
6: A sudden violent explosion as a sanitation truck compacted trash. Two workers standing at the back of their truck, one of them knocked to the ground, suffering an eye injury and a concussion.
7: They empty the carts and then there's a blade that packs it in to make room for the next loads.
6: The Department of Public Works explains the men were just starting their day when their routine was shattered.
7: As the crew started to move the packing blade, that pressure caused an explosion, and we came to find out that there were two oxygen tanks that exploded. There were an additional two that were recovered from the hopper as well.
6: It's the reason it's strictly forbidden to put any pressurized canisters, including oxygen and propane, into the trash.
7: One of the pieces of shrapnel was lodged in his eye. They were able to remove that. We're very fortunate that he was wearing his safety glasses. And that's something that, is what we train everybody to do.
6: Similar incidents have happened across the country, like this one in Ohio last year. There was a similar oxygen tank blast in Milwaukee 2 years ago, but no one was hurt. It's hoped the blast here last week gets people's attention.
7: It definitely could have been worse. The carts in that case, as they were still on the end of the truck, took some of the blow. But even with that you know, he was blown back many feet within the shrapnel. So very dangerous situation.
4: A dangerous and really startling video to see, Nick. So where are people supposed to dispose of those canisters?
5: Well, you can take propane canisters and tanks to the city drop-off sites or the dumps, but you can't take oxygen canisters there. The best bet is to look at them, see where they came from, what medical supply company. They're obligated to take them back, perhaps even pick them up for you, even if you are not the patient. The big thing, though, remembering not to throw them in the trash. That could subject you up to $5,000 in fines, and certainly, as we saw there, could really hurt somebody.
4: Yeah, an important reminder tonight. Nick Bohr reporting live for us in Milwaukee.
0: To see that sanitation worker blown to the ground like that.
1: Yeah.
0: And yeah, because they showed a couple of different angles of it.
1: Yeah.
0: And that's crazy. We got to talk about it. We got to get ready to take care of some bills. But we definitely got to talk about this. And that's why I wanted that whole clip to play, Bailey, because it gave the information. Well, where do we do with them? And this and the other. It gave you the proper information of how you're supposed to dispose of them, even if you have to call the number on the oxygen tank and find out, you know, hey, I got this oxygen tank. I need to get rid of it.
1: Well, I mean, they're supposed to come, take it back.
0: Mm-hmm. But some of my people, I'm just what I'm saying, some of my people will throw it right into the garbage can.
1: Your people will do that.
0: Yeah, I know some of my people. Not your people. It's some. Because, see, I don't stereotype. Some.
1: Yeah.
0: Well, I put them in classes.
1: Okay. All
0: you know
1: right.
0: what I'm saying?
1: All
0: this is the homeroom, right? All right. Order in the studio. We got to take care of some bills. 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
1: Uh-huh.
0: We'll be black.
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0: 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I am the legendary Homa Blow, along with my girl,
1: Bailey Coleman.
0: You know, that live read couldn't have came at a better time.
1: Right.
0: Because you go.

0: they're doing their job.
1: Yeah. You never thought that it could be dangerous being
0: a sanitation worker?
1: Yeah.
0: Well, yeah, they run into some pretty crazy things, though.
1: Yeah, I guess.
0: You know what I'm saying? They run into some pretty crazy things. So, you know, shout out to our sanitation workers and DPW with all that they do. Shout out to Nita. You know, she works from the office on 35th off Capitol Drive.
1: All right, now.
0: But yeah, like, you know, it's just so much that people just, like, take for granted. Like, right. Somebody got to come and get that. Like, they put some of the craziest
1: people
0: things.
1: People don't think about it. They just think, just go throw it in the garbage.
0: Mm-hmm. Some people, they pass away.
1: If you're lucky.
0: They throw it in a garbage bag and put it in, you know what I mean? Like, no. No, you can.
1: Putting pets in garbage bags?
0: Yeah, after they deceased. Yeah. Yeah.
1: You say that like you did that.
0: No,
1: did
0: I didn't. I've seen it.
1: You seen it?
0: I've seen garbage trucks be like, what? Because the smell is atrocious. Like,
1: oh.
0: And like you can go through, if you go through your alley and it's mm-hmm. like you got your window, I'm like, what is that? Like you can
1: wow.
0: smell
1: really?
0: Rotten. Yeah.
1: Oh, wow.
0: It has a putrid smell that you will never forget it.
1: Oh, wow.
0: You'll never forget it.
1: Wow.
0: It's like if a rodent dies and you'd be like, something is really, you know, this,
1: wow.
0: you know, we've smelled some stank, but
1: right.
0: something ain't right. Something,
1: yeah.
0: something dead in here somewhere or, you know,
1: yeah.
0: in a wall or something
1: Ooh.
0: Because the smell.
1: Yeah.
0: Yeah, but there are people who absolutely, they will, you know, dispose of their pets.
1: Wow.
0: In the trash can.
1: Wow.
0: So, yeah, it's crazy. And
1: no pets detected here.
0: my
1: we have no pets.
0: Yeah, my first
1: kitty
0: ended up passing away, but he was disposed of properly, as he should.
1: Yeah.
0: You know what I mean? As he should.
1: Yeah.
0: Because they family. You know what I'm saying? You know, if anybody is real pet lovers, you understand what I'm talking about. If you've had a cat for a long time or you've
1: had
0: a dog.
1: I had pets
0: or,
1: when I was growing up.
0: Yeah, like when they leave, you know what I'm saying? It's like we mourn, we grieve.
1: Yeah.
0: You know what I'm saying? It's a whole process because some people, their best friend was their pet when they didn't like their kids, when they didn't like talking to their family because, you know, they done something to tick them off or whatever.
1: You don't like your kids.
0: No, I'm saying it's some people to be like, you know what, my kid's getting on my damn nerve. And so what I'm going, you know, I don't want y'all to come by. I don't want
1: Poochie's
0: nothing.
1: A better son than you are.
0: No. Yeah. Hold on. Bailey, order in the studio. Come on now.
1: Hey,
0: come on now.
1: Listen.
0: This is the Truth Nation homeroom here. No. You gonna learn today. I'm just saying. Because of that, like I say, you go through a whole grieving process, like when you lose an immediate loved one.
1: Yeah.
0: You know?
1: Yeah.
0: You can go into a depression, all of that, all the things, Bailey, when you know, when you lose your fur baby or your pet, you know?
1: Yeah, oh, yeah, you can.
0: I don't know if Xavier is into pets. Are you into pets, Xavier?
2: Oh, yeah, I like pets. I like dogs.
1: Yeah, you got
0: have
1: dogs.
0: Have you ever lost a pet?
2: Yep.
0: All right. Did it impact you in a way that you didn't
2: like
0: think it would?
2: Yeah, it's like losing a family member.
0: Okay, so everything I'm saying, okay. Yeah, because most people will. They'll share with you like, no, it's a real thing, you know.
2: Oh, yeah, no. Losing a dog or a cat or anything like that
0: mm-hmm.
2: is a very tragic thing.
0: Yep. I know some people that they'll lose a fish that they had for a long time, and it's a whole mourning situation with that. You know what I'm saying? So
1: a goldfish?
0: Whatever kind, if they had it for a long time and, you know, and you got to think about even our children, like when you get, if they get the pet fish or whatever the case may be, they really will, you know, there's a lot of them that will really take care of that pet fish. They will make sure that they feed it. And if they wake up one morning and that goldfish or whatever type of fish is floating, it's over.
1: In my adult life, I've only had one, it was a friend of mine. Her dog passed,
0: mm-hmm.
1: and her dog was such a character that it did kind of impact me and my son a little bit. It was a little bit like because we didn't see him that often or anything,
0: mm-hmm. Mm-hmm.
1: but the dog really had its own personality,
0: mm-hmm.
1: and he was really just you know
0: Right.

0: Shout out to Scooby.
1: Yeah. But like I say, I mean.
0: Rest in peace, player.
1: Yeah, real family members. And great morning to all of our Troop Nation on our YouTube chat. We love you. We appreciate you. Homeroom is definitely open and in session. And, of course, for those of you, while you're on our YouTube, make sure you hit the like and subscribe button as we are on the road to 9,000. We're at like 8,100 or so right now.
0: That's it?
1: Yeah.
0: Mm-hmm. Y'all playing out here.
1: Hey, you know, sometimes you got to take what you can get while you can get it. Be like,
0: come on,
1: okay,
0: y'all.
1: They're doing their part. And, again, Facebook Live. You can check us out on Facebook Live. And while you're there, hit the like and the follow. And we're all at 1017 The Truth. So you'll find us on Facebook. You'll find us on YouTube at 1017 The Truth. And make sure you support by following and liking it. You know, mm-hmm. That's that part. Nurse Aryan Kawanda had said earlier, you're welcome. And I appreciate you for doing what I asked for you as well. Absolutely. Absolutely. So let's see. Let me go to some of these comments. Nurse Aryan Kawanda said, this goes to show how inconsiderate people are when it goes to properly disposal of garbage and recycling garbage. Prayers be with them. That part. Mile the Elephant said, what in the world? I hope the is okay. Okay. Let's see. Aaron and Sam said, Tory Lowe tried to tell us about the drop-off sites. Mm-hmm. And there's different times that they invite you, come on, drop it off. You know what I'm saying? The hazardous, just like with medicine. You know what I'm saying? Some people just throw it away or they have it and then some child or somebody else ends up taking it and now they have an adverse effect to
0: right,
1: it.
0: Right.
1: And they let you know where you can drop off that old medicine. Some people have family members that have passed away.
0: Right.
1: And you still got they big old bag of medicine. And it's like, no, you gotta get rid of that. You gotta dispose of that. Properly though.
0: Yeah.
1: Properly. That's the whole thing with that. Jasmine Gooden said, when I lose my fish of 7 years, Spark that took a toll on me. Spark was always happy to see me in the morning, and when I would come home from work, he'd go in circles in the tank. Good fish and a crying emoji. Mm-hmm. I get it. Anita Nicole said, I was sad when we lost our dogs. When I was a child, but nothing hit me harder than when I lost my hamster, Kelly, when I was younger. I cried so hard, my older sister started laughing. But, you know, for us, it's no laughing matter.
0: Right.
1: You know, we'll disown you.
0: Right.
1: We got to get ready to take care of our next set of bills. And when we return, we had a violent day on yesterday. There were 6 people that were shot, wounded, including 3 teens. So, heal the hood. We gotta do better. We gotta do better. But we gotta get ready to take care of another set of bills. 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I am the legendary Home Blow, along with my girl,
0: Bailey Coleman.
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5: Welcome, Black Truth Nation. Truth in the Morning. You know, I want to go into my, you know, my little thing, but I'm not going to do it. Bars. But anyway. thank you, Xavier. We had a crazy situation yesterday with just the continued violence.
6: Mm-hmm.
5: And, you know, I had spoke on it yesterday, and we really didn't get to, just because of all of the things that were going on, we didn't really get a chance to go
6: yesterday.
5: Into it.
6: Mm-hmm.
5: And so, you know, some of the stories that were in the news on even yesterday.
6: Yeah.
5: And that may have happened, you know, over the weekend as well.
6: Right.
5: We didn't end up having time to dive into it. But Bailey, mm-hmm. if the volume on your phone is down, and I'm saying like when you play an audio clip,
6: right.
5: if that volume is down, I just sent you a video that, I don't know. Yeah, we ain't gonna play it because it's teen girls, in my opinion, some teenage girls.
6: And it makes it
5: and adult, and there are other adults up there, but they like filming it and encouraging this madness. They are encouraging it, and it's like a minute and something long, minute and 30 something seconds long, 35 seconds, I believe. And this was up at Sherman Park. And this happened yesterday. So there were fights up at Sherman Park. Then someone ended up getting shot. Where do you think, remember when I say people talk about there's nothing to do and this, that, and the other, and I talked about some of the things that happen at the parks and where some people get shot at in the park?
6: Mm-hmm.
5: Basketball court. You know what I'm saying?
6: Right.
5: But that's it like didn't say it was a teen.
6: Almost a classic place to get.
5: Yeah, it ain't it crazy? But when we talking about, you know, they need something to do. So although they're saying a man, so they're not saying that it was a teen that ended up getting shot up at Sherman Park.
6: These are little teenage girls.
5: Yes, Bailey. Now, you know what I'm saying? Like I say, while you're watching that, you can determine if we can just unfortunately play just the video without the sound. But it is so... It's so crazy and it's sad to see. Because I'm gonna let Bailey see. I don't want anything exposed, you know, because they start pulling everything. And I just want to make sure that there was nothing like exposed because these are teens. You feel what I'm saying?
6: Yeah.
5: And then even if it was adults, if we knew that we wouldn't want to put it on our.
6: Why does it spin off into other teenagers now?
5: Yeah. See what I'm saying, Bailey? All the things, Bailey. All the things, and they right there in front of the Mary Ryan Boys and Girls Club and everything, and you wondering why it's sometimes a fear of letting them inside because some of them, they plan on going up and creating disruptions. We gonna go up there and we gonna fight them. You get what I'm saying?
6: So right.
5: Here you're trying to do something safe and give them something to do. But you got some of them that are coming up there on bull sugar honey iced tea. You feel what I'm saying?
6: Yeah.
5: Which makes you, you know, it makes it bad for the rest because, you know, it's like, well, I don't want nobody to get shot. I don't want nobody calling somebody up here. And then we got to say it's people outside with guns and all that ain't cool.
6: Mm-mm.
5: And then if you are a parent, not a PWK, and you let your son or daughter go up there or your foster kids go up there, you know, you like, well, no, you ain't going up there no more.
6: Mm-hmm.
5: Now it'll put a stain on a facility that is designed to try to welcome the youth with different things and opportunities to enjoy. And
6: they wasn't going up there to
5: and they were playing and they were fighting in the kid zone. Like, you know what I'm saying? Where all the little, the tot lot.
6: That's where
5: they was fighting. You seen the colored surface or whatnot?
6: Yeah.
5: Is it something that he can play without the audio, in your opinion?
6: Yeah, he can play it without the audio. You'll just see some teenagers fighting.
5: Yeah, okay. Yeah, I just didn't want any indecent because I saw one part Okay, yeah. So that's what I was thinking. Really. But that's why I wanted you to co-sign it. But first, so while we're doing that, let's talk about the Milwaukee shootings on Monday, as in yesterday.
6: Right.
5: Including three teens out of those six people who ended up getting shot. And Xavier, I'm going to try to send you the text link instead of, so just for conserving some of the time. But I will send it to you, like I say, in your text message, and hopefully you'll be able to retrieve it. But first, let me break down where all of these shootings that happened on yesterday. Six people were shot in Milwaukee on Monday, July 20th. Investigators are looking for whoever is responsible. Anyone with information is asked to contact the Milwaukee Police at 414-935-7360. And the story reads, because there's not a video clip for it, separate shootings in Milwaukee on Monday, July 20th, left the six people wounded. The first one, they're talking about on 87th and Hampton, says, according to Milwaukee Police Department, three teens were shot and wounded around 6.05 p.m. The ages, Bailey? The victims were ages 13,
6: mm-hmm.
5: 15, mm-hmm. and 16. 13, 15, and 16. They arrived at a local hospital for treatment of injuries. So that's three of the six shootings.
6: Wow.
5: Another shooting happened on 86th and Hemlock. Around 7.40 p.m., a 32-year-old was shot and taken to a local hospital for treatment of non-fatal injuries. The circumstances leading up to the shooting are under investigation.
6: Was that like some domestic violence type stuff or what?
5: It doesn't, you know, I don't want to speculate, mm-hmm. but I just know that unfortunately a 32-year-old was shot
6: mm-hmm.
5: and taken to a local hospital for treatment of non-fatal injuries.
6: Okay.
5: Sherman Park.
6: Mm-hmm.
5: The Milwaukee County Sheriff's Office said a man was shot and wounded at Sherman Park. Deputies were called to the park's basketball court at mm-hmm. around 7.50 p.m.
6: Mm-hmm.
5: The victim was taken to a hospital with a gunshot wound to his leg and is expected to survive. It's not clear what prompted the shooting.
6: Mm.
5: 40th and Hour
6: mm-hmm.
5: at around 8.48 p.m. A 66-year-old was shot and taken to the hospital for non-life-threatening injuries. The circumstances leading up to the shooting are under investigation. Just think about, you know, if you are local law enforcement, you're Milwaukee MPD.
6: Mm-hmm.
5: And, of course, we know at Sherman Park, the Milwaukee County Sheriff's Office is over the county parks. But, of course, they ended up getting assistance from MPD.
6: Okay.
5: But 6.05.
6: Mm-hmm.
5: All right, you rush into 87th and Hampton because three teenagers have been shot, 13, 15, and 16. You know they still on the scene of that.
6: Mm-hmm.
5: When on 86th and Hemlock mm-hmm. at 7.40 p.m., a 32-year-old shot.
6: Wow.
5: So now they trying to deal with 87th and Hampton. That uh-huh. happened at 6.05.
6: Mm-hmm.
5: Whole crime scene.
6: Mm-hmm.
5: Three teenagers shot.
6: Mm-hmm.
5: 86 in Hemlock, 740.
6: Mm-hmm.
5: Sherman Park, 750.
6: Mm-hmm.
5: You know what I'm saying?
6: Yeah, like, and okay, you got 10 police officers. What they been?
5: 8:48 p.m.
6: Uh-huh.
5: 40th and hour.
6: Wow.
5: 66-year-old shot.
6: Mm.
5: You know what I'm saying?
6: Yeah.
5: And, yeah, we got to do better.
6: Like, oh, absolutely.
5: Like, come on, people. While we can't, Xavier, do you have that clip? Were you able to? Okay. All right. Yeah, it says sent on my end. But, okay. Oh, okay. Okay, I got you. I got you. All right, so when we come back, you know, we'll end up showing that clip. And I'll let Bailey narrate it. She had a chance to see it. But Bailey, while we're taking care of these bills, please turn your volume up. I want you to hear that PWK, in my opinion,
6: okay,
5: narrating the whole thing. And that's going to tick you off even more.
6: Wow.
5: I wish we could play the volume, play it with the volume up, but we can't.
6: Okay.
5: But it'll help Bailey be able to narrate it even better for you.
6: Okay.
5: You're listening to Truth in the Morning on the award-winning 101.7 FM, The Truth. 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
5: 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We are inside the American Family Insurance Studio in the heart of downtown at the Avenue. I'm the legendary Oma Blow, along with my girl,
6: Bailey Coleman.
5: And we were talking about the violence in the city of Milwaukee on yesterday, where 6 people ended up being shot. No fatalities, but 3 of the people shot were in one location, and they were teens. 3 teens, 13, 15, and 16. And then a man that got shot later at Sherman Park on the basketball courts. But obviously before that, some girls, teenage girls.

0: girls.
1: Yes.
0: We're unfortunately putting in work. And we're going to have our producer, Xavier, if you're watching us on YouTube or Facebook Live, you'll be able to watch the video, which is embarrassing as hell to me. And especially, you know, as I say, I'll let Bailey kind of narrate because during our break, she was able to listen to the audio. And I'll just let her give her, you know, thoughts on it as it's playing and kind of narrate to Truth Nation while the video is playing. So,
1: yeah.
0: Xavier, are we ready with that clip yet?
1: Flip the screen because I'm a little.
0: Okay. Oh, well, we the same behind now.
1: Oh, okay.
0: Yeah, so you seeing.
1: Well, no, yours is a little quicker than mine.
0: Okay, all right. So, and let me just do a refresh. So, are we playing now? Okay, so if you are watching us on. Yeah, okay, cool. But yeah, so Bailey, talk about what's going on here.
1: So you see the two girls come up and they start fighting.
0: Mm-hmm.
1: You know, in the audio, you hear the adults, I put in quotations, egging them on. And, you know, oh, yeah, get them, you know, all the things.
0: And explicit language.
1: And explicit language, talking mm-hmm. about get them bees and whatever, mm-hmm. you know what I mean? Who, as an adult, I mean, this is probably somebody's mama that's in their fight.
0: Yep, now fight number two and three are happening with other people.
1: Yeah, two and three spawning off of the other ones, you know, go ahead and get them. Yeah, you know, they standing on business. They came out here standing on business. They got drugged. They started it. That's what it is, you know. All that messiness.
0: They pulled up and
1: stood on business. They can't be coming out here just, they started it. We gonna put it on them. They started it. I would never. You gonna take your kids out there to fight?
0: Nope.
1: Are you serious? And they talk crazy? And you filming it.
0: Right.
1: Wait a minute, Homer. You are filming it. You filming it because what? You want the likes?
0: Right.
1: And you want people to see your child or people, young people you're in charge of or have some influence on. You want people to see that? You're proud of that?
0: And she was literally like kind of narrating it like it was an actual film or something. Like,
1: exactly.
0: You know.
1: Exactly. So you're proud that someone's clothes almost comes off in the footage.
0: Teen.
1: You're proud that these teenagers are out here. This is something to be proud of?
0: Producer Xavier, I see you what you got? What you got, sir?
2: Well, I think my Gladiator Club idea was right. I mean, the parents like it. You know, we can put them in a nice, safe environment.
0: PWKs, bro.
2: Well.
0: People with kids.
2: Some parents would like it.
0: Not parents.
2: You know, some parents
0: people
2: put kids. Their.
0: Not parents.
1: No.
2: The Gladiator Club was right.
0: Not parents. I'm just saying, not parents.
1: Toys R Us adults.
0: Right, absolutely. Because if I was
1: people
0: to
1: with
0: see.
1: Kids.
0: If I was to see my teenage daughter. It's a whole damn problem.
1: Oh, yeah.
0: It's a whole problem.
1: We don't get it together.
0: That part.
1: We would get the whole thing together.
0: Absolutely. Like, so I had to let Bailey, you know, see it to kind of be able to truly say what she saw.
1: My thing is, you're proud of this? You're literally, this lady is literally on here going, they stood on business. They stood on business. You're proud of this? Is this a niece? Maybe it's not her kid. Maybe it's a niece, nephew, whatever.
0: But as an adult.
1: As an adult.
0: If you're not showing responsibility, then what can we expect from our youth? We talk about that. Like, you're not even showing them a different way. You're not showing them it's a better way to deal with this. Let's do some conflict resolution. She was not trying to do any conflict resolution. She was just.
1: She didn't care about that. And it may not have been a parent of any of them. May have been just mm-hmm. a young adult that has some influence over them.
0: Mm-hmm.
1: And still not good. Still not a good scenario.
0: Not at all. Our True Talk text lines are open, 833-212-1017. 1017-833-212-1017, whether you want to text your message or you can call in. We've got Michael on our True Talk text lines. Great morning, Michael. We love you. We appreciate you. You hear the conversation. I don't know if you were able to watch and see the video and just even hear about
3: the
0: shooting.
3: I can't really see the video, but I will say this. Anybody who enjoys something like that or films something like that should not be doing that. That is not good. That is not good for anybody to see that. Well, I mean, I don't like violence anyway because I believe in God and everything, and I don't believe in violence at all. And I think they shouldn't be doing that in the first place, keeping their kids that way. You know what I'm saying?
0: Mm-hmm. No, I understand.
3: And I don't. And you know, I mean, I just don't think they should be doing that. So that's my truth for today, and I hope they hear this, and I hope they understand that by doing it, it's not teaching the world anything.
0: Mm-hmm.
1: That's right. Yep. That's right.
0: Thank you, Michael. We
1: Very
0: appreciate
1: true.
0: It. Again,
3: have a good day, baby.
1: You too.
0: All right. Again, True Talk text lines are open, 833-212-1017. Nurse Arian Kawanda on our YouTube page in the chat said, that's why some of these PWKs need to be charged with these type of offenses because WTF. This is a disgrace to the black community. Said what I said, and wonder why YTs look at us all as animals. You know what I'm saying? Mild Elephant said, we are literally being hung almost daily, and this is where we have the energy fighting amongst each other? That part. Babar said, people will do whatever for clicks thinking they about to get paid. That's true. Hashtag that part, hashtag facts, unfortunately.
1: You know, you have enough of this in regular school settings, right?
0: Mm-hmm.
1: And there's an amount of it, a small amount of it, that can be normalized,
0: mm-hmm.
1: okay?
0: Mm-hmm.
1: But when you're out here and you have young adults,
0: mm-hmm.
1: maybe, people that are, 18 mm-hmm. or between mm-hmm. the 18 and 20-something range,
0: mm-hmm. Mm-hmm.
1: and they think it's okay and think that the person that they may have influence over, whether it be a niece, a nephew,
0: mm-hmm.
1: you know, or something like that, is that it's okay for them to be out there like that. I mean, that's influence that needs to be taken back.
0: Yep.
1: These parents need to know, what's going on with their kids.
0: Right.
1: On
0: the True Talk text lines, 833-212-1017. You can text your message or call in. We got Al MKE. Al MKE, great morning. Love you. Appreciate you. Not sure if you had a chance to watch the video, but you also heard about the shootings. What's your truth?
4: My truth is that them people do not belong here. And we're going to ask again so kindly that you do not group them with the blacks or us. I was going to ask your approval. I wanted to make a statement because we're at the belly of the beast.
0: Mm-hmm.
4: Do I have your approval?
0: Yeah, I don't know what the statement is yet, but if it runs across the border, then I'll let you know.
4: Okay.
0: All right.
4: Well, right now, we the blacks are at war, just with trying to have peace. We have two types of supremacies. We're dealing with white supremacy and Nicholas, which is another form of supremacy. And what it is a virus that's taken over our neighborhoods and turned them into hoods. So those people need to go to Rockford or Beloit, because the chaos that we're having, which is free will for people to act civilized, is the reason why we have gentrification coming on. And now it's going to get worse. And that was the statement I wanted to make.
0: Okay,
4: we're
0: that's
4: at the
0: clear.
4: Belly
0: cool.
4: of the beast.
0: Yeah, that's cool.
4: Okay,
0: yeah.
4: And we don't need this right now. So we kindly ask for you people, you PWKs and you people who keep turning the neighborhood to ghettos, you can gladly go to Fond du Lac and get you $9,500 and start fresh. You can get on 43 Beloit, and you can go down to Beloit and Rockford. You can get a big old house for $800 a month. Down here, you're paying $950 for a two-bedroom flat. We kindly ask you to go. Because when you look at all these other neighborhoods like Glendale or Locust and Hackett, They don't allow it there, so why should we put up with it? They just need to leave and take your kids, too. Bye-bye.
0: All right. Hey, hashtag. Thank you, Al MKE. Hashtag that part, hashtag
1: Al
0: facts.
1: Al has been advocating for that $9,500 hookup.
0: Yes, he has.
1: For many, many days now.
0: I ain't mad at him.
1: I ain't mad either.
0: I ain't mad at him.
1: You know, y'all could get, like he said, you could get a nice palatial resort house.
0: Yeah.
1: For $900 a month.
0: That part.
1: Or $800.
0: Whatever it is.
1: Whatever it is. It's a good deal.
0: People.
1: Get out the way. Get out the way.
0: We got to get ready to take care of our bills. Don't forget, also coming up in the 8 o'clock hour, around 8:15 a.m., we will be joined by Anitra Riley, representing the Black Arts Fest, MKE. And we'll find out what's going on August 1st and how you can make sure that you're there and a part of it. Truth in the Morning will return. So we'll be black.
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0: Great morning, Truth Nation. Welcome, Black, to Truth in the Morning on the award-winning 101.7 FM, The Truth. If you were supposed to be at work at 8 a.m., you're late. Don't let Shay Shay Foo Foo get you kicked out of your place of employment. Co-signed by Nurse R.N. Kawanda. order in the studio. You're going to learn today. Hashtag that part. Hashtag facts. I'm just saying.

0: a.m. means 8 a.m., not 8 and 10 seconds and 15 seconds and 20 seconds. I don't care what they say or Minister Kevin. Minister Kevin, you better read your good book because you don't want to be late when the bugle blow and the trumpets blow. You want to be on time, right? When that trump will say, when that trumpet sounds, I'm up. I ain't pushed snooze or nothing. That's just hashtag the truth. And you're going to learn today. You're going to learn today. Yep. You know? Yeah. So, Bailey, we were talking about the situation with these unfortunate PWKs. And you, you got to see it firsthand.
1: Oh, yeah.
0: And we see...
1: that won't be the first time I've seen a video like that on online somewhere.
0: Yeah, but it's sad because, again, that continued behavior and whether people, you know, I always say, in my opinion, it's a minority group, right, that are doing that of my people. It's a minority group.
1: Yeah.
0: But when you see that... If you were driving by, if you see the sheriff department and nothing but cherries and berries in the park, you're like, oh, see, that's why I don't go up there. It affects a majority of people because it was like, yeah, my son wanted to go up there today, too. He ain't going. My grandkids wanted to go up there today. They not going. So it ends up affecting a majority group of the population. Because when we see and hear about that, I guarantee you when people heard about and had to see the news last night on whatever station you listen to, three teens, a 13, 15, and 16, that's news.
1: Mm-hmm.
0: You know what I'm saying? I don't want to discredit or discount the fact that three teens now have to live life knowing that they got gunshot wounds.
1: Right.
0: You get what I'm saying?
1: Oh, yeah,
0: that's
1: absolutely
0: a whole mind in itself.
1: Right.
0: You get what I'm saying? So
1: yep,
0: that's why I say, now we need to understand that when some people say, oh, I was just getting ready to do this event, it'll make them second guess that event because they don't want to see that happen.
1: Yeah. Well, you know what? You always got to watch when you're a parent.
0: Mm-hmm.
1: A parent.
0: That part. That part.
1: Not a person with a kid, but somebody that's an invested parent, invest in your child, then you always have to watch out where they go and who they're associating with.
0: Mm-hmm.
1: I mean, that's just important.
0: Right.
1: If you care, you know.
0: Mm-hmm. It's real talk.
1: Yeah.
0: It's real talk. So that's why I'd be like, you know, all my life I had to fight, you know. And you fight so we can have more things for them to do. But again, it's a scary situation when you are reminded of this or you ride by and in this community, it's a big old street brawl going on. In that community, be like, I saw four different group fights just on my way to go pick up somebody. Or headed to work. I seen 8 reckless driving accidents where cars are flipped upside down and ran into buildings and ran into homes and all of that. And that's just like, I was just trying to go pick up my people from dialysis.
1: Yeah, that part.
0: And now you're trying to rethink, which way should I go now? I don't want to go this way no more.
1: Right.
0: I always usually go this way.
1: Yeah.
0: So that's and so when I say that, in my opinion, that it affects a majority group of people, you start rethinking your life. Be like,
1: yeah, you do.
0: My cousin live over there. I was going over there to see her or going to see him. And then you end up seeing that it was a shooting that took place over there. You know what I mean? It's like, oh, no.
1: Yeah, can't make it.
0: Because you're going to have to come see me.
1: Yeah. We don't have to.
0: Because live out there with Shay Shay Fufu.
1: You don't have to come out here and kick it. You can't, I can't roll through over there.
0: Mm-hmm.
1: Yeah, hey, yeah. You just start driving different routes and stuff like that. You do what you got to do.
0: That part.
1: Hey, Stacy off the True Talk text line, 833-212-1017. He said, y'all need to create a TV show. PWK/Toys R Us Parents Island. Mm-hmm. Can you imagine this? Then it kind of fits with what Xavier was saying about gladiators. Mm-hmm. If you failed as a parent by not making efforts of getting your child help, for example, tutoring, mentoring, therapy, et cetera, your ass headed to the island mm-hmm. with your teens via Al, MKE, and Xavier.
0: Mm-hmm.
1: Could you imagine?
0: Yeah.
1: Could you? Al be there at the door. Okay, you go get your $9,500 if you win the cage match. And Xavier there going, yeah, we got a whole cage match for you. We got some chairs we're going to put in there. We got some extracurricular stuff you're going to be able to throw, but you got to be able to do it now. You win?
0: Mm-hmm. Mm-hmm.
1: Parent and child against parent and child.
0: Right. You know.
1: That's crazy.
0: Yeah. Yeah. Yeah. Yeah. Yeah. So it's definitely a situation.
1: Millicent said, is that the gavel she hears?
0: Yeah.
1: That is.
0: Yeah, yeah.
1: That is Millicent.
0: Yeah, yeah. I've done all, you know, three of them. We got Tracy on our
1: tree.
0: All three of them.
1: Got it.
0: We got Tracy on our Truth Talk text line, 833-212-1017. Great morning, Tracy. We love you. We appreciate you. You hear the conversation. What's your truth?
2: Good morning. Thanks for taking my call. We got some work to do.
0: Yes, we do.
2: Yeah, we got some work to do. And the thing about it, I was on my way to work this morning thinking, you know, about the cleanup that we had earlier in the year and all uh-huh. of this stuff.
0: Mm-hmm.
2: And we gonna have to do it. Ain't nobody else gonna do it. We gonna have to figure out something. Because we got a lot of ideas. We need like a dark think tank where we can all get together with no outside influence, just us, to really narrow down what we need to do. Because right now, I'm still on the boot camp tip.
0: Because
2: mm-hmm. a lot of these kids, it's the parents that's the problem. See, I used to be a school bus driver for 4 years.
0: Oh, bless your heart.
2: When I first started, now, keep in mind, I didn't miss that one day. That means every day those kids seen me in the morning and in the evening.
0: Uh-huh.
2: Now, it took about almost a month to get them kids in order. But I noticed by Monday, they'd be right back into that same. So it would take until like Tuesday or Wednesday to get them back in order. They don't need to be around their parents. They need to go somewhere in a constructive environment, because it's the parents that are the problem.
0: It's not the parents, though, Tracy. It's the PWKs, the people with kids,
2: yeah,
0: because they are the biological mother. They may be the biological right. father, but they damn sure enough ain't you. Showing signs of parenting.
2: It's the people with kids. They aren't providing these kids.
0: Corrupting
2: with
0: them. They're corrupting
2: any type
0: them.
2: Of guidance. Mm-hmm. They want to be their friend. You
0: yep.
2: cannot do that. And this is an old saying that I heard growing up. If your kids don't hate your guts, that means you ain't doing your job. Your kids don't supposed to like you.
0: Mm-hmm.
2: They supposed to respect you.
0: There you
2: they
0: go.
2: Don't have to like you, but they supposed. And this should be mandatory. Like, we couldn't, the fear that I had for my parents, it's just certain things I would not do.
0: Hello.
2: I didn't even start smoking until I was way, you know, doing stuff on my own, because I was scared that if they smelt it on me.
0: Mm-hmm. You better say it. I don't know what happened, but yeah, you better say it.
1: Yeah.
0: Like, real talk. And that is part of the issue.
1: Mm-hmm.
0: That is part of the issue. And there are people, and if their parents are still alive to this day, they still have respect.
1: Yeah.
0: They grown.
1: Yeah.
0: They grown.
1: Yeah.
0: And still won't cuss in front of their mother
1: yeah.
0: or their father.
1: Yeah.
0: Be like, uh-uh.
1: Yeah.
0: Uh-uh.
1: That's.
0: Because it was instilled in us.
1: Yes.
0: That, you know, and also respecting other elders.
1: Yes.
0: Like, that was a whole thing.
1: Yeah.
0: You know, we got some that are in what I call the mutated generation that say, you know, where people say, well, you know, we got to teach them, but they don't want to hear the message. They end up saying, nah, y'all don't know nothing about what we dealing with, what we going through. Y'all, oh, y'all don't this, y'all don't that. But then a lot of the OGs, elders, unks, whatever you want to call us, end up getting bashed by some of the other older adults and OGs or whatever the case may be.
1: Mm-hmm.
0: And they're steadily saying that, see, y'all need to reach out to them and this, that, and the other. See, one of the things that I'm not going to tolerate, and Bailey, you can only speak for you, I'm going to try to work with you, but what you're not going to get to do is disrespect me.
1: That part.
0: You can't want me to listen to you and talk about the things that you're going through and dealing with, but then when I'm saying, well, here are some solutions. Have you ever tried this? Man, you know what I'm saying? That y'all, this, that, and the other.
1: Yeah.
0: It's like, I'm not, or trying to call me out of my name because that's what they're used to doing with everybody else that's around them. Oh, hell no, we ain't doing that.
1: I'm not your friend.
0: That's right. We ain't doing that.
1: No, we
0: ain't
1: doing that.
0: So if you think that you can't listen and learn and try to make sure that you don't follow down the same path that maybe your parent or your PWKs did, or some of your other siblings done, some of your best friends and everything else. Look, I can try to give you the medicine to make sure that you get on the right path to do what you got to do. Mm-hmm. I can listen to you talk about some of your struggles that you're dealing with.
1: Mm-hmm.
0: And I can let you know that, yeah, what happened to you or what's happening with you, the environment you're in, that's not fair
1: right.
0: and it's not right. But I can also show you some of the alternatives and some of the environments that will be able to feed you as opposed to poison you.
1: Yes.
0: We got a lot of people that are poisoning some of our youth.
1: Yes.
0: And that ain't cool.
1: Not at all. Not at all.
0: So, we got to get ready to take care of some bills. 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I am the legendary Home of Blow Along with my girl,
1: Bailey Coleman.
0: When we return after taking care of these bills, as we've been saying all morning, we'll be joined by Anitra Riley from Black Arts Fest MKE. So she'll be joining us in the studio. And if you want to know what's going on, what type of entertainment is going on, if there's any promotions that you can take advantage of, you're going to learn this morning on Truth in the Morning on the award-winning 101.7 FM, The Truth. 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
1: Welcome back to Truth in the Morning. I am the legendary Homer Blow, along with my girl,
0: Bailey Coleman.
1: How you still doing and feeling great?
0: I'm still here.
1: All righty. And now we bring order in the studio. All right.
0: Yes.
1: We have to welcome.
0: That was the third gavel,
1: yes,
0: y'all, just so we're clear.
1: Yay! We be gabbling. You know
0: we
1: what I'm
0: be
1: saying?
0: Gabbling.
1: And this, you know, personalized.
0: He got the whole thing this morning.
1: Yeah.
0: I don't even have my coffee mugs out. I don't even want y'all to feel that. Yeah. I want y'all to feel the gavel.
1: Baby gavel is still here, too. Baby gavel over here, too.
0: Just so you know. You brought the baby in?
1: Yeah, I brought the baby in.
0: All right.
1: Yeah.
0: Just so y'all know.
1: They are there.
0: Raise it up.
1: So I got off of baby gavel?
0: Yeah.
1: You want to take baby?
0: Raise him up.
1: All right. I had him, you know, he's in his case.
0: Oh.
1: You know what I'm saying?
0: Baby gavel has a case.
1: Yes,
0: now.
1: Yes. Well, the other gavels also. I have other gavels in here as well.
0: Okay.
1: A gavel instead of gobble. Okay, that didn't work.
0: No.
1: Damn! here's baby gavel.
0: Go.
1: Anitra Riley, this is baby gavel. Now, I was, you know, I'm always hitting on the console, right? And I'm like, Bailey, order in the studio. You know what I'm saying? So, and I said I needed a gavel, a real gavel. And this was the first one I got. So, but, you know, thanks to the formula that people drink instead of the natural breast milk, he grew up real quick and turned into grown gavels. So this is baby gavel, though. Baby gavel is here. It doesn't make as much noise as...
2: But it brings order, I'm sure.
1: Not really.
0: Not really.
1: They disrespect the hell out of baby gavel. All my life I had to fight. But we are blessed and pleased to be joined by Anitra Riley, representing on this morning Black Arts Fest MKE. So we want to say great morning to you,
0: good
1: Anitra,
0: morning.
1: And welcome to Truth in the Morning. How you doing and feeling?
3: I am doing well. I'm feeling blessed.
0: Right.
3: As the kids say, it's up.
1: Okay.
0: All right, then.
1: And it's stuck.
3: And it's stuck.
1: Okay, all right. You know that? I remember when I had to say that about, you know, well, it was something... When, you know, maybe your nostrils are...
0: Oh, okay, so it ain't up and stuck like that? No,
1: no. You got to go in there and get it?
2: I'm sorry. I went Homer Blow this morning.
1: Yeah, okay. There you go.
0: Right,
1: there you
0: exactly.
1: Go.
0: Yes.
1: Yeah, okay.
0: All right.
1: Okay. Order in the studio. Homer Blow. Okay, all right.
0: Right.
1: So, but it's up and it's stuck. Okay. Black Arts Fest MKE. For those who may not be as familiar with it, what is Black Arts Fest MKE and when is it?
3: I'll start off with when it is. Mm-hmm. Jump right on into that.
0: All right.
3: It is August 1st. So the next Saturday, August 1st, on the Summerfest grounds all day long.
0: Okay.
3: From noon to 10 p.m. It is rocking hard. And so what Black Arts Fest MKE is it's a festival, a family festival, an annual family festival that occurs on the first Saturday of every August on the Summerfest grounds. It exists to celebrate African heritage and Black culture.
0: Okay.
3: And so I'll just go right into the spoiler, right? Mm-hmm. We do ride the legacy. As the Black Festival on the Summerfest grounds, mm-hmm. we absolutely ride the legacy. We absolutely continue the legacy of African World Festival, of Afrofest, of when we were little.
1: Mm-hmm.

0: Standard time.
1: Order in this court. Get it. Let's get it. A man from start to finish.
2: Mm-hmm.
1: They can expect to be seen and celebrated. Again, Black Arts Fest MKE is an ethnic festival.
3: Mm-hmm. Mm-hmm.
1: And so we don't just look to have music and food and fun and fashion, all the things that we're going to have. We're going to do that, yes.
2: Mm-hmm. Mm-hmm. Mm-hmm. Mm-hmm.
1: But we're also there to celebrate Black culture and African heritage. And so what you're going to see is exactly that. You're going to see the full Black excellence on display.
3: Mm-hmm.
1: So we'll have our Kofi Dance Company is coming to dance with us, African drum and healing circles. We're going to have our $500 cash prizes that are culture contests.
3: Mm-hmm.
1: So we're going to celebrate African hair. So there's three categories. We're going to celebrate African heritage hair.
2: Mm.
1: We're going to celebrate the essence of fashion design.
2: Okay.
1: So Black fashion designers, no matter if you were if you in Macy's or you out of Marcy's project.
2: That part.
1: We're going to celebrate Black fine art. And that's just not painters. That's sculptors. That's metalworks. That's if you are a fine artist, come on, cop your $500 if you can. And so we'll have those. We'll have free horses for the babies. Homer Blow, the Homer Blow is hosting our kids area. And we'll have Poetry Unplugged. We will have featured Audia Moore. We'll have, let me see, I'm trying to get the locals first before I go into the big, before I go into the nationals.
3: Okay.
1: We are going to have Bruce City Soul do a legendary tribute to Michael Jackson. If you guys have ever seen the Black Arts Fest MKE tributes, we had a tribute to Prince through Sean Hinton, I think. Quasi, because you know he goes into that, and then he'd be like, okay.
2: Right.
1: He inspired. We had Ish the we had Ish the singer do Tina Turner. Was y'all there for that?
2: Yeah, I was. I was.
1: Yeah, I'm talking about.
2: Then we had Jill Scott. And,
1: we had Jill Scott versus Erykah Badu. Yep. And this year, Bruce City Soul Band is going to do a tribute to Michael Jackson. And I'm talking about they have laid this thing
3: amazing.
1: Out.
3: Amazing.
1: Okay, so then that's that. So then we have our national entertainment.
3: Okay.
1: We have the return of the Lattimore Brothers right here, home to Milwaukee.
2: Wow.
1: We're doing a tribute to the Lattimore Brothers and then a live performance by the Lattimore Brothers.
3: Okay, nice.
1: Let's
3: Very
1: go.
3: Good.
1: Let's
2: okay.
1: go.
2: Uh-huh.
1: Speaking of returning to the festival, we've got the Gospel Music Celebration coming back to the festival.
2: There you
3: okay.
2: go.
1: And then we also have, as our headliner, Dave Hollister.
3: Nice. Right,
1: I would right, do it right, again, right. but
3: yeah.
1: I did.
3: Hey.
2: Yeah.
1: Because everything is different now. And so all of these things.
3: That might have went over y'all head, right. but she just shouted out one of his songs.
2: Absolutely.
1: Okay. And then we have the Divine Nine Party. So I don't want to just ramble on, but all the things that are Black culture, all the things that is just make our community fly, all the things that is to be seen and celebrated that don't always get seen.
3: There you go.
1: So they ain't always celebrated.
3: Yeah.
2: Right.
1: I said what I said.
3: There it is.
1: We're going to narrate for ourselves
3: all right.
1: and show the beauty.
3: Love
2: there
3: it.
2: You go. There you go.
3: Love it.
2: There you go.
1: That's that.
3: That's
2: that. Absolutely.
3: All right.
2: Absolutely.
3: Nice.
2: You know, but, you know, in the kid zone. You know,
1: in the kid zone.
2: You know, speaking of, you know, Bruce City Soul, knowing the Michael Jackson, you know, tribute.
3: Right.
2: You know, we have some children that love, you know, Michael Jackson just goes, you know, like the world.
3: Yes.
2: Loves Michael Jackson.
3: Yeah, absolutely.
2: And the biopic. It ended up grossing more than any biopic, over $1 billion and counting.
3: Yeah, absolutely.
1: It's a beautiful story.
2: Janet is mad now, as you said, Bailey.
3: Right,
2: Reeby,
3: Janet,
2: they all
3: Janet
2: mad
3: and
2: now.
3: Reeby
2: they,
3: wasn't in there.
2: Yeah, they boo booed
3: they,
2: on it. They boo booed
3: yeah,
2: on
3: did.
2: It.
3: Like, they didn't want to do it.
1: This is a risk you take when you do that.
2: Yeah, yes. absolutely. Absolutely.
3: Yes.
2: So
3: this
2: being
3: is
2: a part
3: risk
2: of that.
3: You take. Yeah,
2: that
3: but
2: history.
3: You never know. They might be in the next segment. But,
2: oh, yeah, they are going to be.
3: Listen,
2: but we don't have Michael Jackson.
3: You have to look at that, though. We going off on a tangent when we should be talking about.
2: Well, I was going about the kid zone. We gonna do a Michael Jackson dance off. With the children.
3: Okay. All right. Very
2: so,
3: good.
2: And that's where I was going with saying like a lot of our kids, like, and how he just transcended to everybody.
3: Yeah.
2: And kids that you know, I'm talking about little 5, 6, 7, 8 year old, 9 year olds.
3: Yeah.
2: They know how to do all of the Michael Jackson movements and the moonwalk and all of that. And so that just kind of shows you the effect that he has. And so because of that, I'm going to be continuing to encourage parents to make sure if you got a son or a daughter that likes Michael Jackson and they like putting on

0: they little hat or they little Let's Michael go. Jackson gear.
1: Let's
0: make sure
1: it.
0: They come on down and come over to the kids zone.
1: Yeah.
0: And we're going to have a little dance off. We'll have some type of prizes that we'll award to the best. Mm-hmm. You know what I'm saying? That is doing their thing. Because I see them getting it in. So that's going to be in the kids zone. Danette is going to be over there with
2: Just Us and Books. They Need Justice.
1: Nice.
2: Signature Dance Company is coming through.
1: Yeah.
2: Dimension Culty Dance Company is coming through. Young MKE stays coming through.
0: Yeah.
2: That
0: baby
2: is really something.
0: Yeah, absolutely.
2: Shout out to her family too, by the way. Mm-hmm. Her family is just phenomenal. They get it in as a family. I love that. We have all the things in the kids area. And I also tell you this, Boogaloo Shrimp.
0: Uh-huh.
2: The breakdance legend.
1: What?
2: He not only hit the main stage, but
0: little broom with the Tour de France.
1: Yeah.
0: You know?
2: Who said something?
0: Yeah.
1: Okay.
2: Who said something? He's coming over to the festival to be part of our How Much to Hip Hop. Celebrating 50 plus years.
1: Nice.
2: He gonna slide over to your kids zone, do a little song.
0: Yeah, I'm telling you. I'm like, come on, Boogaloo.
2: That's what it's pulling out all the stops. I'm telling you, y'all, it's gonna be a vibe. If you guys have not been to Black Arts Fest MKE and it's 6-year return, this is the 6th year. Come on out. I'm talking about, and don't wait till the headliner coming out at 6 talking about what's popping.
1: You
2: can. Right. We started at noon. Okay.
0: Absolutely. Yeah, what time will the official opening ceremony begin?
2: Thank you for that. Opening ceremony is at 12:30. Gates are open at noon. And speaking of the gates being open at noon, I'm going to go right into another spoiler, I think.
0: Mm-hmm.
2: We have two gate promotions from noon to 1 p.m. The first is all senior citizens 65 and older, with your birthday being before August 1st of 1961, I think it is.
1: Mm-hmm.
2: You get in for free between noon and 1 p.m. as a senior citizen.
1: Nice.
2: And then also between noon and 1 p.m., the first 100 people to come to our gates and sign our peace pledge also get in free, courtesy of the New Pits Mortuary.
0: Hey.
2: So I'm going to repeat that with clarity.
1: Okay.
2: The first 100 people to come to the gates and sign the peace pledge, courtesy of the New Pits Mortuary, between 12 and 1, get in free. Meaning, at 12:40, that could be expired.
0: That's right.
2: After 100 people.
1: There
2: so
1: you
2: don't
1: go.
2: Run up. Talking about, I'm here.
1: Yeah. Yeah.
2: You know, we.
1: First come, first serve.
0: That's right.
2: We show love, but, you know.
0: Absolutely.
1: We love y'all.
0: We said the first 100. So if you ended
2: up. But also, too, if you are 65 and older, you are in 12 to 1, period.
0: Right. Mm-hmm.
2: And so those are two gate promotions.
0: Okay.
1: There you go.
0: How can people get tickets for Black Arts Fest, MKE? Is there a website? Is there a Facebook page? Give them that information.
2: All the things.
0: Mm-hmm.
2: You can follow us on social media. So there's Instagram, there's Facebook. It seems like most prevalent, those two.
1: Okay.
2: Instagram and Facebook. Black Arts Fest, MKE. Also, you can go to our website for tickets.
1: Okay.
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0: Okay.
2: So you can go to the window and purchase a ticket with cash and such, or you can go as you're walking up and standing in line to be checked and all of that, boom, get your ticket, you in the dough.
0: There you go.
2: So go to our website, get your tickets, blackartsfestmke.com.
1: All right.
0: So, and I know you'll be all over the place down there, as you always are. And I just want you to know that we love and appreciate you, Anitra Riley, and everything that you do. Because, again, being a part of the Black Arts Fest MKE is one thing, but there's so many historical events that you were the one that, you know what I'm saying, to make it happen and make, even if there were some glitches, the public didn't know about it. Because you made it so flawless.
2: Thank you.
0: I just want to say I love you and I appreciate that about you.
2: Thank you for that. You know what? I literally and honestly, I do it for the culture. I love our people and we are so excellent. And I think that they who hold the mic sometimes don't narrate that perspective.
0: Right.
2: And so I appreciate those who hold the mic narrating that perspective. And I'm just trying to be a part of the solution.
1: There you go.
0: That's it.
1: That's it right there.
0: right, so again, give where they can go to get tickets and the promotion information again before we end up wrapping up.
2: Before we wrap up, is we giving away tickets?
0: Oh, we can. Let us know.
2: Let's give away 2 pair of tickets. So we can do some callers and whatnot, but I will answer that question again because I love to.
0: Okay.
2: Go to blackartsfestmke.com where our tickets are on sale right now. Again, you can walk up on August 1st at the Summerfest grounds at our gates, open at noon. Our gate promotions are from noon to 1. Otherwise, come on, pull up all day long.
1: Pull up.
2: And let's get some tickets away. Let's get some tickets away.
0: Okay, so what we'll do is we'll take care of some bills. We'll come back. We'll figure out what we're going to do, Truth Nation, to give these tickets away. How many tickets are we giving away?
2: Let's give away 2 pair of tickets, which is 4 tickets.
0: All right. Okay. Okay. Wait, baby, we can do that, right?
1: I don't know.
0: Yeah, we can do it.
1: Okay.
0: What?
1: All
0: right. It's the truth in the morning.
2: Listen, get that gavel out. Order. Thank you.
0: Order in the studio.
2: We're giving out tickets.
0: Yeah, we got to take care of some bills, and we'll be black.
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0: and I'm blackity black, and I'm black. Y'all remember that? It was from the movie. You're going to learn today. Xavier's sitting here with that look on his face like, oh, you are? I didn't know you were black, Homer. But I learned today. Are all mics on,
1: He's
0: Xavier?
1: He's African-American, thank you.
0: I'm black. I'm a black man.
2: You know what? And I am somewhere in between, because call me what you will. I am what I am. I'm African-American. I am black. I am what I am.
1: Okay, I know that's right.
0: That's why
1: right.
0: I always say, or whatever you choose to call yourself. You
2: exactly.
0: know what I'm saying? So there it is. But yeah, we're about to give away 2 pair of tickets. And I want to say good luck in advance, because here's what we're going to do. We're going to look for our truth callers. We got 2 numbers that we're dealing with. So you can...

0: either win during the first seven calls, because it's going to be caller number 7 and caller number 10. So after we are getting the information from the winner that is caller number 7, we're then going to have producer Xavier go to the next 3 and get to 10. 7, 8, 9, 10. So caller number 7 right now and caller number 10, all in the same batch. So it's not like we're going to get caller 7 and then start all over again. No. Caller 7, 833-212-1017. Caller number 7 and caller number 10 right now, you will end up receiving a pair of tickets.
1: Yep, a pair
0: of tickets. Black Arts Fest MKE happening on Saturday, August 1st at the Summerfest Grounds. Gates open at noon. We party up until 10 p.m.
1: There we go.
0: Learn about us. Learn about your heritage. Learn about your culture and why you should be able to always hold your head up high and be proud of who you are.
1: Yep.
0: Be proud of who you are. Find out the heritage and the history of why we are such a great people.
1: Yeah.
0: You know what I'm saying? We know that we got some hiccups. Some of my people are hiccups.
1: What?
0: You know, but
1: not your people.
0: Yeah, you know, I'm black and I gotta take the brunt when all of us do something. I'm like, yeah, they're my people. Was they black? Yeah, they were. Them your people, Homer. Bailey loves to say it.
1: Yes.
0: Them your people, Homer.
1: Listen, y'all, call a 7 and call it a
0: Are they blowing it up?
1: 833-212-1017. We wanna
0: I guarantee you we got number 7 already. I'm guarantee you we already got number 7. You're taking the information down.
1: See, look at that.
0: Yeah. You know what I'm saying? So.
2: Also, too, I forgot to mention something.
0: Go ahead. No. We're still going.
2: We also have Reach for the Stars Film Academy.
1: Okay.
2: Is posting our Black Hollywood segment.
1: Oh, nice.
2: And so in Black Hollywood segments, we got 2 things going on. We got the Black Hollywood Professionals with a panel at 1 o'clock.
1: Mm-hmm.
2: These are anywhere from writers to producers to actors and all of that. And then also we have our black Hollywood.
0: See all these lines lit up.
2: The Black Hollywood film karaoke.
1: Okay.
2: So that's, we're going to have those artists come up, hosted by Jamal Woolard, Gravy, who plays Biggie, Big Smalls.
0: Biggie and Notorious.
1: Okay.
2: We got Benzino coming through. He's going to host that black film karaoke.
1: Nice.
2: Act out your favorite scene.
1: Okay.
2: If you win a role on the upcoming movie series, The Mill.
1: Nice.
0: Steve O'Love.
2: Steve O'Love. You bet.
1: Yeah. All right.
2: Reach for the Stars Film Academy. And so that's fantastic.
1: Also. That is. Yeah. That's great. Hey, sis, we here. Tell us about the hair. Because, you know, sisters, we all, you know, who going to be down there doing hair and what's going to be
2: here's
1: at
2: the thing
1: it?
2: With the African heritage hair.
1: Okay.
0: I'm in it. Because, see, bald head, like, you get what I'm saying?
1: Okay. We not, right, no. Right, we right. talking
2: here's
1: about.
2: The thing, though, okay. Here's the thing, though. Call it all hairstylists. I'm not talking about just the, I'm talking about braiders.
1: Okay.
2: Weavers.
1: Uh-huh.
2: I'm talking about,
0: if
2: you just
0: weavers.
2: Doing bundles.
1: Yeah.
2: Basically. Spoiler, go on to Pinterest.
1: Okay.
2: Go on to Google and Google African heritage hairstyles.
1: Uh-huh.
2: If you're a loctician, get up on that thing.
1: Yeah.
2: Do something creative. Do something tall. Do something high.
1: Yeah.
2: Go way, way out there with it.
1: Yeah.
2: Put that on somebody's head.
1: There you go.
2: Or speaking of putting it on somebody's head,
1: uh-huh.
2: make a crown.
1: There you go.
2: A hair crown.
1: Get
2: creative.
1: Uh-huh.
2: Come through.
1: Yes.
2: And get your win that 500.
1: There you go.
0: See.
1: That's all I'm saying.
2: Put that on that.
1: Yeah.
0: See, it's an art to the bald head. See, you know what I'm saying? Like, everybody, you know what I'm saying?
1: But we could get you some hair.
2: Yeah, because they can make a crown for
1: like,
2: I've seen the little Nefertiti head, and they make it out of hair.
1: I have seen a whole head of hair sprayed on. What you got, homie?
0: Listen.
1: You want some?
0: Now, I've seen some women with hair so short.
1: No, I'm
0: that they
1: saying
0: can roll
1: brothers.
0: It with rice.
1: Listen.
2: And then she rocked it. And then she came through with her rice roll and said, don't do
0: and
2: her.
0: And it looked like it was feathered.
1: Exactly.
2: Don't do her.
0: It looked feathered, didn't
2: she,
0: it?
2: She
0: it
2: came through in her rice.
0: The little rice.
1: Let's not even talk about the sisters, because guess what? I have seen some brothers. I've seen the whole head of hair sprayed on.
0: I know.
2: This is what I
1: would
2: say.
1: Sprayed right on. We can do that. We can arrange that for you.
0: So you know what, though, Bailey and Anitra? So we done went, here's what happened. This is how...
2: Where's this gavel?
0: This
2: order
0: is right
2: this court.
0: Here,
1: okay.
0: Right here.
2: Order this court.
0: This is how we have evolved. We went from Jerry curls, messing up your pillows, and your couch to now being sprayed on.
1: Yeah.
0: And now still messing up your pillows and your couch. See how we have evolved? Xavier, can we get the names of our two winners, caller number 7 and caller number 10? I will let our producer, Xavier, give us
3: Dante
0: the names. Dante and Casey. Congratulations.
1: Congratulations.
0: We get a round of applause for Dante and Casey. Congratulations. You're going to Black Arts Fest MKE. Compliments of Truth in the Morning with the legendary Home of Blowing Your Girl.
1: Bailey Coleman.
0: And, of course, all thanks to Anitra Riley.
1: Yes.
0: Are there some other teammates that you want to shout out? Because you know how people be like, I heard you didn't say nothing about us.
2: Absolutely.
0: So who are some other people that help you do what you need to do?
2: Absolutely. First of all, shout out to our board of directors. They are just community members that have come together in the hiatus, informed and said, you know what, as the whole community rolls up and said, where we at?
1: Okay.
2: Our board of directors formed and said, let's do it, you know, with our own money if we have to, let's do it.
1: Yeah.
2: And so we shout out to our board of directors, and particular shout out to Derek Tyus, which is our board chair.
0: Okay.
2: He's my right hand. We get this lifted together.
1: Mm-hmm.
2: Also, too, to our planning committee, we have Terrell Morgan, who is Ego the artist, a brilliant artist, a brilliant digital artist. He makes our marketing campaign, our ads, flawless individual. Love him. LaLisha Anderson, who runs our site map.
1: Nice.
2: Don't run up on her vendors. Don't look for her. What's her name? You know, we have Deidre Rogers. We have Adeline. Everybody know Adeline.
0: Yes.
2: If I could personally give an award for just what the internet say, if service was a person, if service was a person, Adeline
0: would get that award.
2: We'll get that award, absolutely.
0: Well, you know that we still a little over a week away, and who knows
2: if
0: Black
2: Eyes
0: Fest MKE.
2: Get it together.
0: You know,
2: And then shout out to our sponsors.
0: Pleasant time.
2: You ain't wrong.
0: Adeline, you ain't listening, are you? Okay.
2: Adeline is always listening.
0: I know
2: and then,
0: she is.
2: Last but not least, shout out to our sponsors.
1: Mm-hmm.
2: Right?
1: Mm-hmm.
2: We have, and I've already mentioned that our sponsor is Reach for the Stars.
1: Mm-hmm. Mm-hmm.
2: But then also we have Waterstone Bank.
1: Mm-hmm.
2: We have. I'm stalling, y'all. I'm sorry. About we have Waterstone Bank. We have. Baird, we have 98.3. We have Northwestern Mutual. We have Herb Cole Philanthropies. We've got Bader Philanthropies. Kid Town Academy. Shout out to Kid Town Academy. If you have daycare and you want to bring a field trip down, bring them down. Inbox us on Facebook. I'll arrange it for you. The New Pits Mortuary, Alive MKE. Alive MKE is so fantastic. Milwaukee Fellows supports our interns every year. That's a phenomenal program, giving our young people an opportunity. We got the Brewers Community Foundation.
0: Shout out to Cecilia Gore.
1: Cecilia.
2: Everywhere, doing all things, making sure the tide is high for all boats to be lifted.
0: Mm-hmm. Yep.
2: Shout out to Cecilia Gore.
1: Mm-hmm.
2: And then we got Black Smoke MKE. Let's go. First of all, Black Smoke MKE is sponsoring and is hosting, rather, our cigar lounge.
1: Mm-hmm. Oh, okay.
2: We got the Black community. That feels good and fly. And they're going to host and make sure that y'all in our cigar lounge feel good and fly.
1: Okay. Yeah.
2: All in Milwaukee Sean, Town Bank, Rupert Law. So all of these things, again, just a slew of supportive organizations that have been our sponsors. We appreciate it.
0: We got a question for you on our Truth Talk text lines. 833-212-1017. Beverly, great morning. Love you. Appreciate you. We understand that you got a question about the filming part, the Steve-O Love part. What's your truth?
4: Hi, love you and appreciate you too, Homer and everyone else. Can you please repeat the awesome information you shared about auditioning and possibly getting a role and Benzino's going to be there? I missed it.
0: You're going to learn right now, so just stay right there. Go ahead.
2: You captured most of it. Good job. Essentially, our Black Films Karaoke is part of our Black Hollywood celebration, and it's a walk-up. There's no registration. There's on-site registration. You know, there's a walk-up. And Jamal Gravy Woolard is going to be hosting, and we're going to have a set of segments from movies, from Black movies that are Black Hollywood films, that are popular movies that we already know, laugh and joke all the time. You're going to get an opportunity to come on stage, act those out. The winner that does the best karaoke rendition of this Black film Mm-hmm. It's going to win a role in the upcoming movie series, The Mill. And that is, again, sponsored by Reach for the Stars Film Academy. Shout out to Steve-O. And that's that on that.
0: That's going to be on the main stage?
2: That's going to be on the cultural stage.
0: Okay, what time?
2: That'll be throughout early. So I think it's at 1 o'clock, 3 o'clock, and then 4 o'clock, the winner is presented.
0: Okay, yeah, I just wanted anybody to know, and especially Beverly, to know, like, what times it's to be expected
1: now, where
0: to
1: is
0: be
1: the
0: at
1: main
0: that stage.
1: What is the main stage?
2: So the main stage is here is the Aurora Pavilion.
0: And thank
2: which
0: you,
2: is
0: Beverly.
2: Covered. So
1: okay,
4: thank you.
2: Because I've kicked Chris Kryptonite.
1: Okay, okay.
2: But it is covered, and then the cultural stage is right next to it. And okay. So when you walk in the main gates, right into the waterfall, mm-hmm. boom.
1: Okay,
2: that you're right there at the festival. You can't
1: very
2: miss
1: good.
2: It. Can't
1: very
2: miss
1: good.
2: It at all. All thank right. you for that question, Beverly.
0: Mm-hmm. Mm-hmm. Uh-huh. And of course, you will see signage leading you to the kid zone where I'll be. Hashtag that part. Hashtag that part. But thank you again, Anitra Riley, Black Arts Fest MKE. Looking forward to it. Saturday,
1: yeah,
0: August 1st on the Summerfest grounds. Gates open at noon. It goes until 10 p.m. And we're going to celebrate us.
2: Mm-hmm. Let's do it.
0: All right. You're listening to Truth in the Morning on the award-winning 101.7 FM, The Truth. My bald head is going to get, man, I'm just saying, all the bald head brothers and sisters, we in there. You know what I'm saying? Because I am not my hair. Okay, that's India
1: okay.
0: Irene.
1: Okay, yeah.
0: That went.
1: No.
0: Mm-mm. Order in the studio.
1: Mm-mm.
0: That worked, though. Anyway. Shout out to all the baldies. we got to take care of bills. We're tardy for, but we'll be black.
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0: Welcome, Black Truth Nation. Truth in the Morning. And I want to let people know, parents, let your children know that on tomorrow morning, from 10 a.m. to 11 a.m., you're invited to the Parent and Youth Information Session where you can meet me, the legendary Homer Blow. It'll be at Five Star Impact at 1138 West Garfield Avenue, right on the corner of 12th and Garfield. Mm-hmm. And I'm going to be working with youth 12 to 17 years old as it relates to radio, as it relates to public speaking, as it relates to DJing, as it relates to them wanting to do a podcast, and kind of giving them all of the things and some of the tools and gems that they'll need. So I'll be giving an introduction to it, and it's going to be a five-week program.
1: Nice.
0: So it'll be a five-week program, but tomorrow, Wednesday morning, 10 a.m. to 11 a.m. only, because my brother got his schedule full.
1: I know that's right. Yeah.
0: Brother got to go to here,
1: yes,
0: got to go there,
1: yes,
0: you know what I'm saying? And
1: yes.
0: So all week I got all the things. So, Youth Leadership and Media Academy is what we're calling it.
1: Right.
0: And so, again, I will be at Five Star Impact on tomorrow morning, July 22nd.
1: Yes.
0: From 10 a.m. to 11 a.m., located at 1138 West Garfield Avenue, the old former YMCA, but it's been re-envisioned the whole nine. Akaya Smith is the director of the Five Star Impact. So she's got a lot of great things that are going on inside the facility. And so now I'll be joining in that with being able to help inspire the youth and find out, you know, if they have a passion for it.
1: Yeah, they got to figure it out.
0: Yeah, so the
1: the
0: information session is free. It's from 10 a.m. to 11 a.m. Parents, please come bring your children ages 12 to 17 years old.
1: Nice.
0: If they have an interest in radio broadcasting, learning how to publicly speak in front of others, you know, to find out all the different skills that they may have and interests that they may have.
1: Mm-hmm.
0: And, so whether it's DJing, the whole nine, talking on the mic. So, yeah, that's happening tomorrow.
1: Nice.
0: So, Bailey, what's going on with you? Because I know we'll be headed out making room for the legendary Truth with Sherwin Hughes, award-winning Sherwin Hughes.
1: Yeah. You know what? I just want to remind y'all, trust God, do good, and something great is going to happen for you today. So make sure you do those things. Have a great day. We'll see you tomorrow.
0: You still have a little more.
1: What?
0: Okay, you ain't got nothing else coming up.
1: You know me. I'll let you know when, you know, we're continuing to do, you know, the things that we do.
0: Okay.
1: Well, my seniors, I'll be there in a few minutes. Relax.
0: And shout out to our Truth family, Sierra Brown, for making sure and facilitating that we got Anisha Riley in studio and all of those things. And to Cherie, thank you very much. To Biko.
1: Yeah.
0: Everybody that helps, you know, it all comes together. Yes. It works together. Our producer, Xavier. Thank you, bro. We appreciate you. Again, when is Sherwin having in Joe Brennan? He's going to have him on a day this week, isn't he?
10: Yeah, it's allegedly. Oh, I guess it's supposed to be on Wednesday.
0: Okay. All right. Well,
1: but
0: yeah.
10: Sherwin is not in today, guys.
0: Okay, so don't worry about it. It's a replay. We're going to just keep on going.
1: The best
0: hell
1: up.
0: Yeah, we coming. I ain't going on.
1: Okay.
0: Huh? Yeah, Sherwin. Sherwin's the king of the airways. I ain't worried about it. Yeah. Now say what you want, Sherwin. Sherwin. Well, the best of Sherwin Hughes will be from 9 a.m. to 12 noon, and followed by the lunch break. The new hours with Ray Nitti and maybe Shannon from noon to 2. And, of course, followed up by Manon Sabir with The Grapevine with his new hours from 2 to 4. And then we tap in with Jazz Tyler from 4 to 7. And Jazz Tyler, thank you for the accolades that you gave of the inspiration that I provided in your life and in your career. So I love you and I appreciate you, and I just needed to let you know. All right, we're about to hear. Sherwin start late because he ain't here. You know what I'm saying? I'm just saying. Listen.
1: Yo! Y'all have a great day.
0: We're going to keep going.
1: We'll see you tomorrow.
0: We're going against the grain.
1: No, we not.
0: Okay, we got to leave now. Okay, love you, babe. Such an agent. We up out of here. Peace.
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0: Good morning. Welcome to the program. Today is Friday, July 17th, 2026. You know, I like to be upbeat. I like to be optimistic. I like to be happy. I'm a happy guy. Look at my smile on my face, ear to ear. But unfortunately, today I have a lot of bad news, and I really hate giving bad news to good people because most of you are, in fact, good people. But today is going to be a program in which the news is not going to be very happy and very optimistic. In fact, the news is so bad it might irritate your lungs like the goddamn smoke in the air. I wish we could sue Canada. Sad news I'm going to start with, and then the news is going to get even worse because I am going to delve into some revelations on the Sara Rodriguez campaign for governor. It literally has gotten worse. I didn't think that it could get worse. So every moment that Sara Rodriguez stays in the race, she risks becoming a laughingstock. So I do want to take my time in providing information and details about exactly how bad her campaign finance reporting is. Also, there is some evidence of money going missing from her campaign. But don't worry, I'm going to talk about that. And if you're a Sara Rodriguez supporter, I feel very bad for you because she is not doing well. So we're going to table that for a second. I want to get to some of the worst news of the day. I want you to brace yourselves if you need to go and refill your coffee. Or perhaps you're drinking vodka because I don't know why you wouldn't be. It is 9 o'clock in the morning and it's 5 o'clock somewhere, which is a stupid saying. It doesn't need to be 5 o'clock to start drinking. It just needs to be. You just need to be awake. It's fine. Xavier, I'm having a hard time with this story. This is very, very difficult because this is a profound and tremendous loss for the entire community. You know, I really don't like starting my shows this way. It's Friday. You got paid today.
1: I paid Tuesday.
0: How in the hell did you get? You must have one of them apps where you.
1: Oh, my bank is just that good.
0: So they must borrow the money to you, and then they get paid back with your check.
1: Probably.
0: Which is, you got to make sure you're not being charged interest, bro. Are you sure you're not being charged?
1: Oh, no, I'm not. Okay.
0: Well, you got Chime or SoFi or one of them weird banks?
1: No. So this one goes to my Chase account.
0: Okay. All right, then. So you bank through Chase?
1: Yeah, I have a couple different banks.
0: I bet you do. Probably have a whole bunch of credit cards and ATM cards.
1: I mean, you know, I have my own business, you know, I got my own things.
0: Well, one place you will not be able to use those debit and credit cards, and this is the worst news of the day, is that on the border in Franklin, it looks like the committee has voted 3-2 to permanently revoke their license. I know. Listen, everybody. Calm down. Hug someone if you need to. Franklin has revoked licensing for On the Border. The Gentleman's Club recently caught up in allegations of prostitution. Can we just stress it's allegations? The Franklin Common Council voted 3-2 to revoke the establishment's Class B intoxicating liquor and fermented malt beverage licenses, its entertainments and amusement license, and a cigarette sold by machine license. Didn't even know you still had to get a cigarette license. This vote came after a hearing and closed session on the matter during a 5.5-hour special meeting on July 16th. On the border, located at 10741 South 27th Street, I'm sure some of you know that address by heart, was named as a defendant in a criminal complaint on June 10, 2026, which charged the business with a felony of keeping a place of prostitution. There's some nuance here because the girls are actually independent contractors and there's new ownership and there's new management. And I don't believe that the new management and new ownership was as culpable and negligent for the prostitution that maybe the previous management maybe turned a blind eye to. I know this much. I have been going to that building for probably 35 years because before it was a strip club, it was a teen dance club called Blue Suede Shoes. And when we were teenagers, we would go to Blue Suede Shoes and we would dance and have a very good time. And then I graduated from high school when I went away to college. And when I was done with college and I came back to Milwaukee to start my life and start my career, what was a teen dance club by the time I was in my early 20s had now turned into a shake club. And so I went out there because I was curious. I was like, I wanted to see how they remodeled it. I was just curious to see how they changed the layout from blue suede shoes to the On the Border strip club. They did a very fine job. I will admit that they did a fine job because I'm, you know, I'm an aficionado for interior decorating. And so those individuals who frequented that establishment, I will suggest that you find a new establishment to frequent. And maybe you want to consider Silk Exotic. They have several locations throughout the Milwaukee area. So if you are looking for that kind of entertainment, then there are still establishments that are available to you. I mean, if you're into that kind of thing, and that's not everybody's cup of tea. In fact, I asked a question that I'm not entirely sure I want the answer to, because I believe that business owners have the right to serve the public in a variety of different ways. There's a whole bunch of businesses that exist out there that I don't like, that you don't like, but because we don't like a particular establishment, or we may not like who they cater to, we don't have the right to shut that business down. But what we can do is we can vote with our wallets. If you don't like a particular business, simply don't go, or find a reasonable alternative, or better yet, go frequent their competition is what I would say. But I've never been involved in the game of, oh, shut this business down because it's terrible and because it's bad. And now the allegations of prostitution, well, I'm sure there probably is some evidence of that. The court system will play itself out. But I do know that a couple of things. The women are independent contractors, so it's not always affiliated with the dwelling and with the building in which some of these acts are taking place. That's number one. Number two, I got another revelation for you, and this may break some hearts. I told you today's show is not going to be a very good one. It's going to be very pessimistic. It's not a happy show today. Sometimes women have sex for money. I don't know if you guys knew that or not. I don't know if anyone has ever told you that before. And because they may guise it and disguise it as dating, it is the exact same thing. It's just in some cases, it's a little bit more straightforward and a little more direct and a little more transactional. Because, gentlemen, I'm sure you can relate. Women will be very upfront and tell you that there are a certain number of things that you need to do to prove yourself worthy of her time. You may have to do things for her. You may have to cater to her. You may have to bend over backwards to please and appease her. But you also will have to demonstrate that you have the financial wherewithal to take care of her. You will have to spend a certain amount of money. And sometimes that amount of money is astronomical. And then and only then, once you have reached that threshold, will she even consider taking things to the next level. Just because you extend the time frame out, all you're doing is collecting more money. And then she'll say, oh, I like this guy. He's taking me out on dates for 6 weeks or 2 months, and he spent $4,000.
2: Damn.
0: I may give him a hug and a kiss at the end of the night. Guess what? That's still prostitution, too, because that is money exchanged for physical intimacy. I think the reason why establishments like strip clubs get so much heat, because it's rarely men that complain about them. It is women who are no longer affectionate to their husbands as a form of punishment and manipulation. And when these kinds of establishments exist, where a man, however transactional it is, where a man can get attention and affection from a woman, wives don't like that because they want to have the monopoly on who gives their man attention and affection. The number of marriages that I am familiar with, and the vast majority of my friends and family members and coworkers and colleagues are all married, but the number of men who no longer can even expect any kind of physical intimacy or any kind of affection from their wives is staggering. It frightens me to death. It really does. Because at any point in time, she can just stop. Whenever she receives everything that she wants to receive, if she wanted the house and gets the house, she wanted the kids, she got the kids, she has the lifestyle. There's no need for her to pursue physical intimacy with her husband. But here's what's crazy. She may pursue physical intimacy with somebody else, but the husband, the one she married, that's the sucker. That's the provider. Sorry, married fellas. I'm not trying to call you out. But the reason why there is so much, I guess they antagonize strip clubs, is because it's a place where men can get a desire and a need met. And I'm not even talking about sex. Sometimes you just want a pretty girl wearing a very small bathing suit to say hello to you and to say that you're very handsome. It goes a long way. And I think that men who are underappreciated and who don't get any affection are some of the most dangerous human beings on the planet. Men that are cast aside by women, that don't get any dates, that don't have any girlfriends, like, those men become recluse and they become very insidious and very dangerous. And there's a juxtaposition here. A man who gets laid is very calm and very happy. He gives to charity. He votes. He picks up litter on the street. Like, a man that is getting it is just a pleasant human to be around. He adopts kittens. You know, he fosters dogs, and he only gets rescues. He only goes and gets his pets from the kill shelters. Like, men that have someone providing physical intimacy to them are much better people. Does that make sense to you? I know you're over here agreeing, Xavier. Xavier, had you ever been to On the Border? Now, I have admitted that I've been there before, but I just wanted to see how they redecorated the place after it transitioned over from a teen club.
1: No, but I do see that they bring on some of my favorite exotic or adult actresses. They come to dance there.
0: Well, not anymore. Now they got to go to Silk.
1: Unfortunately, but I guess it's more convenient to me if I ever wanted to go.
0: Well, Silk is closer to you.
1: Yeah, they're both right down the street.
0: Sure, sure. Have you ever been to Silk?
1: I've actually never been to a strip club ever.
0: What?
1: It does. Seeing naked women dance around, that doesn't do it for me. Especially the ones I can't touch them. I can't do anything. I'm just good. I'm good off of it.
0: I find it interesting, but not shocking, that you definitely are in support of the industry and you believe, like I do, that sex work needs to be recognized and it needs to be respected. But the fact that you haven't been into one of those establishments tells me that you don't, there's no way that you can know what it actually is until you go. And it's not necessarily beautiful women just dancing around. There's a vibe, there's a feeling. There's an overwhelming sense of relaxation. So any other bar that you may go to in the Milwaukee area, there's always the risk of somebody getting too drunk and fighting. People don't fight at strip clubs. Everybody is happy. People are just walking around. There's something about women in that environment that just, it relaxes everybody. Nobody is uptight. Everybody is just chilling. Now if we can just get Silk to open up for lunch, because what do I do when I leave here? It's noon. Right, if Silk, because Silk is right here, right, a half a block north of where we're sitting. Right, if I look out this door right here, Silk is right across the street from the Federal Building. I'd like to go over there and get a sandwich.
1: I heard strip clubs do make great food. Is that true?
0: From what I've read, because I'm a well-researched man, when On the Border offered a free lunch buffet, it was catered in by a local restaurant. And when I say free, it was free. You came in, you paid whatever the cover charge was, and they figured, okay, they're open at noon. You don't need to leave to have lunch. You can sit there, you can have lunch, and guess what? You're probably going to buy a beverage or two. And you might end up chatting with a very lovely young lady talking about how she is paying her way through college. Next thing you know, you're getting a lap dance, so it actually is very much worth it. Silk used to offer, I'm not kidding you, $10 steak and lobster. And it was a loss, but it brings people in the establishment. People, you're not losing customers to a restaurant, because if you're at the establishment, I'm like, oh, I'm hungry. You don't have to leave to go and get food. They serve food right there. So there's a story that I really wish Homer Blow would tell. Homer Blow found out about the $10 steak. Maybe he doesn't want me telling it. Well, too bad. I'm going to tell it anyway. He found out about the $10 steak and lobster, and he vigorously promoted it on blowradio.com, and they had it cracking. They had all sorts of people in there. And I feel bad for the owner because he must have lost his shirt, because you get a whole bunch of black people finding out that you have. And it was a nice sized lobster tail and a decent sized filet for $10. That's, you can't let too many people know about that. In fact, I believe it was so successful that Silk discontinued it. And so here's what I'm saying. I'm here to petition the court or whoever will listen. Bring back the $10 steak and lobster at Silk, and then Silk should be open during the day. I'm not saying for myself necessarily, because some days I have to go and do very important things. I've got to meet with very important people. I've got to have many important conversations. I have many important meetings during the day, so I'm not always available to partake in such shenanigans. But just for other people's sake, and also to boost the offerings of entertainment that we have downtown. You know what I'm saying? That's all I'm saying. And Xavier, I think you need to check it out. Here's what I think I'm going to do for you. You pick the day, okay? And I will make sure that you have a top-notch VIP experience at Silk Exotic, the location of your choice. You don't even have to do anything. You can just relax, have a couple of drinks, maybe bring a friend with you.
1: Yeah, a lady friend.
0: Bring whoever you want to.
1: I'll bring a lady friend and we'll enjoy the strippers.
0: Let me just tell you, though, word of caution. Bringing a woman to a strip club is a lot of calculated risk. Risk that's actually good for you. Because when so many other beautiful women are around, it engenders this particular type of competition, especially if the woman you are with sees your attention divided amongst the other women. Let's just put it this way. It may work out very well for you, sir. So,
1: sounds like a plan to me.
0: Okay, I'll make sure that happens for you. I'm going to take a break. When I come back, we got some revelations in the Lieutenant Governor Sarah Rodriguez campaign for governor. You just can't make this stuff up. You really can't. And so I'm going to provide for you in chronological order the revelations that have transpired literally in the last 24 hours in the Sarah Rodriguez campaign for governor. It also shows that Democrats are just, they're just screwed up. They really are. We'll discuss that next. 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The Truth, don't go anywhere. I'll be right back.
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3: This is the Bloomberg Black Business Beat. Each year, Nielsen releases its Black Diverse Intelligence Report for a look at the latest trends for black audiences. Charlene Polite-Corley is VP of Inclusive Insights at Nielsen and spoke to me about some of the findings. She says black consumers pay attention to how companies treat their employees and won't do business with brands that treat people of color poorly.
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3: Black consumers don't want companies to pander to them. They want companies that are genuinely connected with black culture. 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

before I get into the embarrassing details of the Sara Rodriguez campaign for governor, do I dare read some of these YouTube comments? I know I started the show on a little bit of, maybe it's a controversial note, talking about a strip club that has closed. And, of course, our YouTube poll is asking you a very simple question, yet a fundamental one at the same time. Should strip clubs be outlawed? And 77% of you say no. Of course they should not. If you don't like them, just don't go. There also is a narrative that, oh, all those girls are being trafficked. No, some of them actually like what they do. Some of them take great pride in the artistry of being what I call affectionately a midnight ballerina. I will deny it if the pictures ever surface, but I tried like pole dancing. It is insane the amount of strength you have to make it look beautiful, graceful, and artistic. So I get up on the pole and I look like a fat, cumbersome oaf. My belly was hanging out and it's very exhausting. You need a tremendous amount of upper body strength and core strength. Seriously. And there are pole fitness classes that women take because it's a fantastic form of strength training. It's up there with the yoga. Don't knock it before you tried it. I tried it and I got to knock it because I'm not in shape to be on the pole. Again, if the pictures ever surface, I will deny them and say that they are AI. But no, there's a tremendous amount of labor and effort that goes into being an artistic dancer of the sort. Not really, a city girl says. Well, who's talking about hating? Baba, are you hated by women? Cashypoo 100 says, women are not always driven by big bucks. How about relationships based upon mutual respect, kindness, generosity, reciprocity, sacrificing for each other to build a shared life with common goals? Make a romantic comedy about that, because that's not reality. Here's what the problem is. Women expect us to love the way that they love, and we can't. We're not built that way. We're not cut that way. In fact, ladies, if you found a man that exhibits that kind of feminine love, you won't want him anymore. Men show love by quietly fighting and sacrificing and putting our happiness aside for the betterment of somebody else. It's not always beautiful and romantic. And sometimes he just works 16 hours so that you can go shopping. He worked that overtime and he really doesn't want to. So he's got extra money so that you, the woman, are happy. And then a woman will be mad. Well, how come after 16 hours you didn't bring me flowers and candy and you didn't stop in my favorite restaurant and get my favorite tacos? If she gets her hair done, I mean, just in the most subtle of ways, and he doesn't notice, he has committed a grave offense. And men, to totally please and appease a woman, have to walk on the kind of eggshells that we didn't even know existed. And there's a series of problems going on in our society because, you know, a lot of people, not just men, but women as well, are raised by single mothers. But I want to focus on the women that are raising men. And I know how hard it is, ladies. It's very tough to be a single mother, because I know I hear from you and you hate it, because if you're a single mother, you're a victim. I get it. I understand. It's very hard to raise children by yourself. But very rarely do women raise their sons to be a good husband to another woman. Now, some do, but a lot don't. A lot of boys that grow up in these households where there's no male influence, it's the mama, it's the grandmama,

0: it's the aunties, and you have boys that are growing up in this environment and are listening to other women just destroy and decimate, not just men, but also other women. And that's poisonous for a little boy to grow up in that environment, because his attitude about women very well may be that of his mother's. And you know this, if you bring a woman home to meet your mother, 99% of the time your mama gonna hate her, because no woman is ever gonna be good enough. Ever. There's just something in that whole dynamic that I don't believe that women either, maybe they don't want you. Maybe when your son grows up and he leaves you to go start his own life and his own family, which is entirely the point. The entire point of raising children is for them to be self-sufficient enough to live the majority of their lives without their parents, because parents die, you see. And you don't want to leave children that are not prepared for the rigors of the real world, because they'll just be society's problem. But it is very, very rare. You got some 50 and 60 year old women that call their sons their babies. Their sons are 37 years old and have kids. It's the craziest thing ever, I swear. But then again, I don't know if single dads raise their daughters to be another man's good wife. There are some fundamental differences between when single dads raise, this is girls specifically, when single dads raise girls versus when single mothers raise boys. Those single dads raising girls raise much more emotionally mature and emotionally stable girls, because they're adopting some of the emotional philosophies of their dads. And maybe it's not necessarily a good thing. They may not grow up particularly feminine, but maybe that is a net positive, because, you know, women will tell you with great frequency and honesty how masculine they have to be. They gotta be masculine in this world. And I would say in certain spheres of society, especially when it comes to business and contracts and negotiating, there really is no place for emotion. It simply has to be very objective. And I think that men have a better time, I suppose, an easier go, a smoother transition from going from emotional, because everybody can be emotional because we're human, but then also being logical and being objective when it comes to the professional world. I also have come to understand fairly later on in my adult life that women don't really negotiate for their salaries. And maybe they're doing more of that now. I don't know if I've ever taken a job where I didn't try to get more money. Because once the company makes it clear that they want to hire you, they're going to offer you a salary. They're going to start at the bottom. If you're lucky, they're going to start at the mid-range. But far too often, I think this contributes to the economic disparity between men and women, but also in like 30 different metro areas, when you adjust for the one variable that almost guarantees that women are going to have less money and be deeper in the throes of poverty, when you adjust for children, when women in the modern era don't have children, their salaries in most metro areas around the country are somewhere between 97 and 100% of a man's salary. So there you go. But I don't think that birth control and, you know, family planning should just fall on the women. You guys know that I had my idea called Man B, male birth control. Hey, if they make it, I consider it. I don't know if I would. It seems kind of feminine, but
1: I'd take it.
0: Xavier said he would take Man B. There's just something that's kind of feminine about, hey, y'all, can y'all run me back home? I didn't take my pill today, and I don't want to have to take two of them tomorrow, so can you just run me back to the crib real quick? I got to take my Man B. There's something about that I don't particularly care for, but I guess like anything else, you probably could get used to it. You know what else? Have you ever heard a woman say she has to live in her masculine. She has to be masculine until she meets a man that can bring out her feminine. Xavier, have you ever heard something like that before? Where a woman's got to be tough and she's got to be very bold and she's got to emulate what I call toxic masculinity. But then if she reaches the right man, she'll submit to him. But until then, she's going to operate in her masculine. Have you heard that before?
1: The women I deal with, no.
0: Okay. But it's It may not. I'm not talking about the women that you deal with, but just in general.
1: No, I haven't.
0: Then women will. I got to be masculine until I find a man that I can submit to. You know, the right kind of man can make me more feminine. Think about this for a second. Could you imagine a man saying the exact same thing, that he's going to operate in his feminine until he meets a woman that can bring out his masculine? We would kick that man to the curb. Imagine this, the dancy, prancy little guy throwing glitter all over the place until he meets that woman. And then when he meets that woman, now he's going to be rough, tough, and macho and be the protector and provider. That's insanity. Isn't it crazy, though, to think about that? If we give latitude to women to be masculine until they meet a guy that can bring out their feminine, we're like, oh, that's acceptable. But if a man said, I need to meet a woman to bring out my masculine, it just doesn't even make any sense. I'm going to take a break, come back. This show is going to be wild today because it's Friday. And I don't really care. You know what I'm saying? We're going to get some stuff done today. We're going to accomplish some things. I'm going to continue to make the case for the only Democrat who is running for governor that I believe can actually win. Tom Tiffany cannot beat Joel Brennan. You can take that however you want to. It is objective fact that in the outside spending ads that are airing right now for Tom Tiffany, they're comparing Francesca Hong, Mandela Barnes, and Kelda Royce to AOC and to Bernie Sanders. They intentionally, and Sarah Rodriguez is in that commercial too. They intentionally omitted Joel Brennan from that hit piece commercial because the Republicans know that they can't put Joel Brennan in a lefty, liberal, democratic, socialist box. Joel Brennan represents something that the Republicans are feared for. And also, if he becomes a Democratic nominee for governor, he has a better ability to get down ballot Democrats elected to the state Senate and the state assembly. And to get anything done in modern American politics, your political party needs to have the majority. They need to have the courts. They need to have the executive branch, which is the governor, and they need to have both chambers of the legislature. And Joel Brennan has a better chance of doing that than any of the other candidates. But don't worry, we're going to dig into it today because apparently I'm the one that gives all the details about the politics. I was listening to Bailey and Homer this morning. They was calling me out like I feel a whole bunch of pressure right now. In fact, I was offended. I listened to them early in the morning and they're talking about something I said or whatever. Like, oh, Sherwin, we know you're not up yet. You're probably still in bed. You know where I was when Homer said that? Pulling into the goddamn parking garage. Don't tell me I'm sleeping. I'm up. I'm ready. And I'm hungry. Let's go. The Truth with Sherwin Hughes on 101.7 FM. We'll be right back.
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0: I'm Sherwin Hughes, and I know the power of Stars and Stripes Honor Flight firsthand. 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

0: On yesterday's program, I revealed that the Rodriguez campaign for governor only had $34,000 cash on hand, even though several days prior to the releasing of those reports, the lieutenant governor was bragging on social media that they were about to place a either six or seven figure political ad buy. That, ladies and gentlemen, was a falsehood, and the Rodriguez campaign knew that it was. In fact, that announcement was a part of the strategy. You can intimidate other candidates, especially candidates who have a constituency that I believe is of some value. And so when I look at David Crowley's campaign, David Crowley did have a large number of African Americans, especially in southeastern Wisconsin, particularly Milwaukee County and the city of Milwaukee, that were supporting him. And as long as he was in the race, he would have that constituency. So him being in the race essentially locked up what I believe is a valuable constituency. But there's a very unusual set of steps that go into political strategy. But also, I need to say this as well. White people are terrible Democrats. I said that and I gave you a little moment of silence there to internalize that. And we really shouldn't be listening to them when it comes to the strategy of the Democratic Party, because if you look at the actual real, raw, and objective data that we get in every single election, ladies and gentlemen, there's so much information that's made available to us about the data and statistics of every election. Because you know our elections are scrutinized because Donald Trump, especially per his speech he gave last night that I did not hear one second of, believes that the elections are fraudulent and China got involved and he's trying to make the case for the federal government to be much more involved in voter data. And of course, he has his SAVE Act, blah, blah, blah, blah, blah. I said all that to say this. Our elections are incredibly scrutinized. And so we have a tremendous amount of data, whether it be exit polling, whether it be the ground level data at the ward level, at the city level, county level. We have all of this data. And when you look at it nationwide, the majority of white people in this country vote for Republicans. Period. The majority of them do. Now, not all of them, but the majority of them. White people are better at being Republicans than they are at being Democrats. And I'll give you another example, because we are operating under a false premise. People believe that white women vote for Democrats. They don't. I don't even know where you heard that from. They have mastered this veneer of appearing empathetic and sympathetic and being into the sisterhood and promoting feminism. That's a lie. That's also another trick of white supremacy. White women have only voted more Democrat than Republican in two elections in like the last 70 years. 1964. And then I think like Bill Clinton in 1992. In every other election, white women, regardless of who the candidates are, regardless of what the political tone and temperament is, white women vote for Republicans. Now, I don't even know how to analyze that strategy. You're going to have to talk to them about that. But I wouldn't advise you talk to white women about that, because they're going to lie in your face and you're probably going to believe them. Because all they got to do is start crying to appear more authentic. Sherman, why would you say something like that? Why would you say I voted for a Republican? And then she'll just go vote for a Republican. And it makes me feel bad. Oh, I'm sorry, ma'am. I'm sorry of accusing you of voting for a Republican. So white people are very bad Democrats. They don't have a lot of experience with it, because the Republican Party has always been more ethnocentric toward the betterment and the preservation of the institutions that white people created. There's something about a conservative. They want to conserve the traditions and the values of America. And think about the bowels of this country, like literally the Constitution. It is a document that preserves a small group of very wealthy, powerful people to do absolutely whatever they want in this nation. Now, it does allow some latitude and flexibility for everybody else. You know, you poor people. But for the most part, in this republic, not necessarily a democracy, but a republic, there's always a designated group of people that will be in control. And just like you have oligarchs right now, you have slave-owning plantation owners that literally created the foundation of this country. So the fact that we have very, very wealthy people now getting into elected office was written from the very, very beginning. None of this should be shocking to anyone. I said all that to say the Rodriguez campaign is one of tremendous embarrassment, because this is a time in which Democrats do, in fact, have the wind at their back. There is a real need for policy change, and also will remark that the Democratic Party in Wisconsin, if not nationally, the party itself is weak. The messaging is weak. The strategy is weak, because I don't know if Democrats know how to run in a nation that has fundamentally been flipped upside down by the Trump administration. There is something that we can certainly point to, that now Democrats can ignore the African-American vote. And so when David Crowley was in the race, he did have a sizable percentage of the African-American vote. But now that David Crowley is out, that black vote is unaffiliated. So we're out here dangling. Okay. We're just out here hanging. They wanted the black vote to be unaffiliated, because when it was affiliated with David Crowley, it could represent a margin that could harm other candidates from advancing in the primary. You see, so those African-American votes, maybe they went to Francesca, maybe they went to Kelda, maybe they went to Sarah Rodriguez, maybe they went to Joel Brennan. But while David Crowley was in the primary race, he had a percentage of that vote that was just going to be affiliated with him, just like Francesca has an affiliation of voters that are only going to vote for a Democratic Socialist. Now that David is out of the race, the black vote is now unaffiliated. That doesn't mean that any of these candidates are going to court it. It just right now, it's no longer locked up with one candidate. So it gives more breath politically for other candidates to potentially do better, because now the black vote is either suppressed and or non-affiliated. So I'm going to hold that thought, take a break, come back. The Rodriguez campaign reported there were some errors in which they had more than $34,000 cash on hand. They actually had more like $640,000 cash on hand. But then there was another amended report that said, nope, the original $34,000 was correct. We also found a very unusual campaign entry in her finance report, because it lists where their money has been going, you see. Apparently, the Rodriguez campaign gave $1,500 to a Republican women's group. Now, the Republican women's group was like, we never received that money. But the entry is in the Rodriguez campaign finance report. So now we have $1,500. And it's stated and noted in a signed, notarized, and authorized campaign finance report that they, the Rodriguez campaign, gave $1,500 to a Republican women's group. The Republican women's group said, we've never received the money, nor would we take it. So now we got to find out where that $1,500 went. Enter Kara Spencer, the former campaign manager for Sarah Rodriguez, who we know was $8,000 in debt and had some evictions on her record. I'm not saying that Kara's girl stole the money, but we don't know where the $1,500 went. Why on God's green earth, as a Democratic primary candidate and the current Democratic lieutenant governor, would you even allow an entry on your campaign finance report of a donation to a Republican women's group? What is happening? Sarah, you got to drop out of the race. You have to. Otherwise, you're going to make my life easy. Because I just talk about you. I talk about you and Trump all day long. Because this is ridiculous. The Truth with Sherwin Hughes on 101.7 FM. We'll be right back.
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0: Oh, don't be so shocked. I have a very diverse music repertoire.
1: Well, I mean, you did grow up in kind of suburbs, so.
0: I'm totally an MTV generation kid. We got cable in 1982. Michael Jackson and Prince became as popular as they were. I mean, not just because they are stellar artists and are the peak and primest examples of musical creativity, but because MTV pumped that music into middle America via cable television. And that's why I believe some of the phenomenal success that those men enjoyed while they were alive reached the levels that it did. But also, when you are that kind of a phenomenal talent and star beyond measure, it will kill you. And most of the time, I would argue it probably is not worth it. Just like it's not worth it for Sarah Rodriguez to continue her embarrassing campaign for governor. And this is just another example of the Democratic Party in Wisconsin is just, it's fragmented and the candidates are discombobulated. And I don't believe that a Democratic candidate really knows how to run a successful campaign in an era where Donald Trump has upended everything. That is why a Democratic socialist seems like such a breath of fresh air, because they are not beholden to any of the policy ideas and any of the bullet points or talking points that Democrats traditionally have used. Francesca Hong is a representation of a broken party. Like Donald Trump was a representation of a broken Republican Party in 2016. Whenever the party is broken,

0: and it does not know how to win, or if it has lost its way. And the Republican Party had lost its way between 2008 and 2016 because Barack Obama got elected and then reelected. In fact, Barack Obama did enjoy a Democratic majority for his first 2 years in office. And the number of Democrats that ran for office, especially black ones all over the country, that were inspired by Barack Obama also was more evidence that the Republican Party was broken. And when the party is broken, that is when you get these wild, insane primaries where you have 5 people running, 10 people running, 15, almost 20 people running like they did in that Republican primary in 2016. Francesca Hong is a representation of a broken party because she can come in and say, hey, here's a whole bunch of stuff that nobody is willing to talk about and a whole bunch of stuff that nobody is willing to say. And it sounds very good and it sounds very refreshing. But the reality of it is a little bit difficult to obtain because you don't get any of those proposals passed and realized into law unless you have a legislature that is willing to oblige you. Joel Brennan can be Tom Tiffany. Francesca Hong cannot. Now, I don't expect any of you to believe me, but I assure you I will be proven right because the Republicans are not going to waste their money. They don't waste their money. In fact, they're very good with their spending. When they spend $30 million on ads in 2024, targeting black men specifically, talking about transgender affirming care and girls and boys and girls sports, it actually worked. That doesn't mean that more African-Americans voted for Trump. It meant that more African-Americans, men in particular, likely stayed home for Kamala Harris. So they know how to use their money strategically. And I'm alarmed that so far the ad buy has been about $2.2 million, where the Republicans and Republican-affiliated groups are supporting Francesca Hong's candidacy because she, to them, would be the easiest one to beat. That gives me some caution. Because if Republicans are going to spend that kind of money to influence a Democratic primary, they're going to influence a Democratic primary to get a candidate through that primary that they know that they can beat in November. They cannot beat Joel Brennan. And you may not even like Joel Brennan, which is fine. He may not like you either. But this is going to, wait, who dropped out? You just get some breaking news?
1: I guess Sarah Rodriguez dropped out.
0: All right, well, we got breaking news then. We'll take a break, come back. Well, that's one less problem to worry about. Listen here, Sarah. Don't endorse nobody. Don't you put that evil on nobody, Ricky Bobby.
1: Happened 18 minutes ago.
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Hughes. So these latest details in her campaign finance report that was made public last night. And shout out to Jesse Opian. She's been doing a yeoman's job of following these campaign finance report revelations in the Rodriguez campaign. So there was an entry in the Rodriguez campaign finance documents where there was a $1,500 payment made to a Republican women's organization. I have it here. Do I have the letter? I do. I'm going to read it to you. And it's from an organization called Republican Women. Is that really the name of it? Wisconsin Federation of Republican Women. And they released a statement, and it's an official statement. It's on their letterhead. And it says, for immediate release, July 16, 2026, Republican Women of Wisconsin, quote, we never received the $1,500, quote, donation Sarah Rodriguez claims she sent us. Complaint filed with the Wisconsin Ethics Commission. So in Sarah Rodriguez's campaign finance reports, and it's glaring. If you're looking at her reports, you have to wonder why the current Democratic lieutenant governor, who's a candidate, was a candidate for governor running as a Democrat, would give $1,500 to a group of Republican women. It literally makes no sense. And if that is a campaign finance error, then she should, in fact, drop out of the race. To allow something like that to appear on a public document is insane to me. It's insane. And so the Republican women were contacted by the media. Hey, why did Lieutenant Governor Sarah Rodriguez give you the Federation of Republican Women? Why did she give you $1,500? And they're like, we have no such entry. And they also said, I'm going to read the statement in a second, that we wouldn't even take it. So they're saying if Sarah Rodriguez even sent them $1,500, that they would return the contribution. And so they have no record of ever receiving the money. If they did receive the money, they said they would have quickly returned it. But now $1,500 is unaccounted for in Sarah Rodriguez's campaign finance reports. The Wisconsin Federation of Republican Women confirmed yesterday that their organization has no record of receiving the $1,500 transfer that Lieutenant Governor Sarah Rodriguez's gubernatorial campaign reported making to them on February 17, 2026 in the transfers out to other registrants section of its campaign finance report. They said they have filed a formal complaint with the Wisconsin Ethics Commission requesting an investigation of this discrepancy. Had this money reached us, this is their statement, we would have not accepted it. Our organization does not take contributions from Democratic candidates, and no such donation would have ever been kept. But the money never arrived, and that raises questions Sarah Rodriguez needs to answer. Just days ago, Rodriguez fired her own campaign manager, Kara Spencer, after admitting her campaign's finance reports contain double-counted contributions and hundreds of thousands of dollars in unreported expenses. Against that backdrop, a $1,500 line item that we, the Republican Women of Wisconsin, can confirm never reached our organization is not a minor footnote. It's one more entry in a growing list of numbers on Sarah Rodriguez's campaign filings that don't match reality. The Republican Women of Wisconsin are calling on the

0: Rodriguez campaign to A, publicly account for the $1,500 listed as transferred to their organization on February 17th. B, explain why this entry, unlike others in the same filing, omits the treasurer name and address. Uh-oh! Your treasurer is supposed to sign all of these documents, but the treasurer wouldn't sign it. And C, cooperate fully with the Wisconsin Ethics Commission's review of this matter alongside its existing review of the campaign's other filing errors. Wisconsin voters have already been told once that Sarah Rodriguez's campaign finance reports can't be taken at face value. They deserve to know whether this is another example or potentially another fraud mechanism invented by the Sarah Rodriguez campaign. That is a damning rebuke of the Rodriguez campaign. Let me rewind time about 18 hours. Sarah Rodriguez's campaign filed an amended campaign finance report yesterday afternoon that shows her cash on hand to be $643,207. That is a massive and unexpected swing from the $34,991 that was reported the previous day. All right? So that was yesterday afternoon, and I covered that on the Hughes Views 414 podcast. If you haven't subscribed to the Hughes Views 414 YouTube channel, I think you should, because there we go into even greater depth of some of the political issues of the day in an uncensored format where we also take live callers. So last night I remarked on the fact that, okay, the Rodriguez campaign has got $600,000+, which would have put her in fantastic company. In fact, she would have been the leading fundraising candidate. So yesterday afternoon, follow me now, this gets crazy. The Rodriguez campaign did an amended report that showed, oh, they messed up on a couple of things. They actually have $640,000 cash on hand. Again, yesterday evening, they filed another report and said, no, the $34,991, no, that's actually how much we have. Just think about that for a second. This smells like fraud, and I'm not making that accusation. I'm not. But if the Republican women are listed in the Rodriguez campaign finance report of having received $1,500 and they have no recollection or record of ever receiving the money, and even if the Republican women's group did receive the money, they said they wouldn't have accepted it. Now we have at least $1,500 that was supposedly donated or spent by the Rodriguez campaign, and we don't know where that $1,500 is. Yesterday evening, they came out with another campaign finance report and said, yeah, we only have $34,000 cash on hand. And maybe the lieutenant governor was a victim of embezzlement. Maybe there were people that were intimately involved with her campaign that were stealing her money. But how do you not notice that? How do you not? Sarah Rodriguez prides herself on her knowledge and expertise of the healthcare system, because she'll tell you, if you ask her, even if you don't, that she's a nurse. She is a nurse by trade. And for some weird reason, she decided to get into politics. I don't know, to maybe make healthcare more accessible or more affordable. Who knows? But she'll tell you in her speeches, when she's delivering her message, she'll tell you that she's a nurse. And we like nurses. Nurses can be very nice. They also can kill you. But nurses are, they're very helpful. And a nice nurse makes your stay in the hospital much more pleasant. Think about this. If Sarah Rodriguez does not know what is going on with the details of the numbers of her campaign finance report, what if she's prescribing your medication? You can't keep track of your $34,000. You might prescribe somebody a little too much insulin if you don't know numbers so good. Hi, Mr. Smith. Hi, I am Nurse Lieutenant Governor Sarah Rodriguez. Okay, here's your insulin shot. Okay. Oops, sorry, that wasn't insulin. That was heroin. Oh, darn, I must have made a mistake on my medication chart. Absolute insanity. I'm telling you guys, white people are very bad at being Democrats. White women in particular. But maybe it makes sense that Sarah Rodriguez maybe did transfer some money to the Republican women because she covertly wants to be one of them. I don't know. This is just insane to me. But you know who it's looking good for? Plug your ears, Xavier. It's looking like Joel Brennan for the winning. That's what it's looking like. I don't know. I think the black people can make their names known by taking an underdog candidate and advancing them through all of this madness and all of this chaos. First of all, we shouldn't be voting for a candidate in which the Republicans are spending at least $2.2 million to advance, and that's Francesca Hong. I know that you're going to probably look at that as a badge of honor and courage, Xavier, that the Republicans are spending money on her. Maybe they're secretly scared of her. I don't know. I just know the Republicans are very smart with how they spend their money, and they want a candidate in November that they know that they can beat. And I believe that they can beat Francesca Hahn. It's number one. Number two, if she does get elected governor, she's not going to bring other Democrats and get them elected to the legislature. She can't even credibly campaign for other Democrats because she's not one. She could credibly campaign for other Democratic socialists, but there aren't enough Democratic socialists running for legislative positions to where they could have a majority in the Wisconsin state legislature. It is a virtual impossibility, and it is a fool's errand. Tom Tiffany and the Republicans are scared of Joel Brennan because they can't paint him as some crazy left-wing liberal that has pink and purple hair and goes and protests data centers. Oh, on that note, in the town of Darien, which is in Walworth County, they are proposing building a gigantic 324-acre power plant that the people of Darien and Walworth County, believe is going to be used to power a data center. All right, 324 acres. Let's just say that that's a lot larger than the 19,000 square feet at Midtown. And we saw what kind of hoopla that brought out. Do you find it at all funny, interesting, or maybe just a taste ironic that the Party for Socialism and Liberation that made a really big stink about the 19,000 square foot computer research center at Midtown is nowhere to be found protesting an actual data center that's going in Walworth County? Do you understand that? Do you understand what I'm getting at here? They only came into Midtown because they thought that they could take advantage of a weak and fragmented African-American community. But they're not actually going out to an area where a real data center is going to get built because they know that they wouldn't be welcomed out there in Walworth County. But if you think about it, if their big issue, the Party for Socialism and Liberation, which let's be clear, these are Francesca's people, if their issue really was data centers, why wouldn't they go out to Walworth County and go to Darien and protest that data center? And let me do you one better. The people that showed up to that meeting that they had in Darien to protest the building of the 324-acre power plant that is going to be used. So think about this. They're building a 324-acre power plant, and they're going to build a data center on top of that. That damn data center and a power plant is going to take up probably half the county, and it's going to be an environmental nightmare. They already have a whole bunch of wind farms out there that people that live in Walworth County don't like because they think it's unsightly and it's taking away some of their farmland. Okay, and every single person from the town of Darien that showed up to that committee meeting was staunchly opposed to that power plant and to the data center. So the Party for Socialism and Liberation that infiltrated Midtown didn't even go out to a data center meeting where every member of the town is actually against it. You would think that they would want to take advantage of that opportunity, right? Of course not, because those are white people that they know that they can't manipulate. All I'm doing is just giving you obvious evidence. I'm going to take a break, come back. Lieutenant Governor Sarah Rodriguez drops out of the Wisconsin's governor's race. We're going to talk about that next. 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I'll be back shortly.
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0: More breaking news. You cannot make this stuff up. Senior Democratic strategist confirmed Governor Tony Evers is, quote, very seriously considering supporting the movement to get David Crowley back in the race. What's happening? So let me run it down real quick. And there's more to this story. And I got to get to the story of Sarah Rodriguez saying that her campaign, if it continued, would be an ongoing distraction. So she made a very mature decision. But she also is going to need to lawyer up because I think she's got a lot of things to answer for. So she's going to be very occupied. You also have to wonder who in the hell is going to be the lieutenant governor while Sarah Rodriguez clears up all of this debacle she finds herself in. There's also another quote here. Oh, this stuff is fantastic. One source says, and they wanted to remain anonymous, says, and I quote, from everything we've seen, this was Mandela Barnes' race to lose, and he's losing it. Damn, Mandela. You're next, Mandela. There was evidence that Sarah Rodriguez knew that she had discrepancies in her campaign finance report on two specific dates, okay? June 30th and July 7. Xavier, can you do me a favor and look up the actual date in which David Crowley dropped out of the race? So Sarah Rodriguez knew that she had problems, didn't tell the Crowley campaign. The Crowley campaign ends and endorses Sarah Rodriguez on that exact same day. And she knew that her campaign finance reports were screwed up. So the week before and the day before, Sarah Rodriguez knew that she had some problems with her money and her campaign finance reports. She didn't tell that to David. She didn't tell that to anybody. Okay. He drops out of the race and endorses her, which makes him look ridiculous because he has 10 times the money that she had ultimately. But again, it was to take the affiliated African-American vote that David Crowley had and to make it unaffiliated and unattached to a candidate. Now, don't be confused. That does not mean that the other candidates were going to court the black vote, which is fine because we as a black voting bloc can decide which candidate that we want to push through the primary and get to the general election so that they will be at least somewhat loyal to the wants and wishes of the black community. Let's talk to Alan. You're on 101.7 The Truth.
1: Hey, Sherwin. Good morning. How are you today?
0: Doing all right. How are you?
1: I'm listening to you, man. I'm going to tell you, you're breaking that story. I'm glad that that I followed you all these years. This is you're actually doing some serious reporting, and the only thing that would be better is if you broke the story about the insider trading with these developers and certain elements of the city.
0: Nobody cares about that but you, Alan.
1: Yeah, they do. Believe me, they really do. I'm waiting for my. I'm going to tell you, this is you're nailing it too about the candidates, but we get to vote because this is nonpartisan. So everybody's going to vote can't think of her name right now. I just like her so much.
0: It isn't nonpartisan.
1: For Hong.
0: This is very
1: for
0: partisan.
1: Hong. Everybody's going to vote for Hong because she's absolutely beatable. Tom Tiffany got more money right now than any Republican in any race in history in the state of Wisconsin. It's just rolling in. I'm waiting for my sign, actually. I had to convince them. They thought I was pranking them.
0: He only has $2 million, Alan. That's not more money than any Republican in the history of the state. $2 million?
1: Yeah, it is. They have it running for governor. Yes, it is. What
0: then
1: do you got?
0: Then Republicans don't raise a lot of money because he only has $2 million.
1: He ain't going to run out of money. Watch. He's going to win.
0: Okay.
1: I don't understand. I agree with you about Evers. I don't quite get what he's doing. The guy's a sacrificial lamb. Even he's completely beatable. The only one who's not, and he's not the guy you mentioned, and he's not even he's just more of a centrist, left of center, normal wacky Democrat. The other ones, they're out there, man. It's just I don't even see. I just had an interesting discussion.
0: Tom Tiffany can't beat Joel Brennan. In fact, Tom Tiffany does not. Tom Tiffany will lose it. Because remember, a Donald Trump endorsement in these days and times is the kiss of death, and Trump has endorsed Tom Tiffany.
1: Gold.
0: It once was. I don't really think so. You can look at some of the evidence of candidates that Donald Trump has endorsed around the country, and they haven't really been doing well. Trump used to be 100% with his endorsements. He's probably less than 50% right now. So some of that endorsement strength has worn out. But, Alan, I can't have an objective conversation with you about this because you were so emotionally attached to both Trump and Republicans that everything that you say is going
1: to
0: reflect your emotion.
1: Republican at all. No, I'm not attached
0: Joel Brennan
1: to Republican.
0: can't. Tom Tiffany can't beat Joel Brennan because in the ads that are being run lambasting the Democrats, Tom Tiffany is not putting Joel Brennan in the same box as Kelda and as Mandela and Bernie Sanders and AOC and Sarah Rodriguez. They're doing that on purpose because they can't paint Joel Brennan as some crazy pink and blue-haired circus freak because he's not that. And Joel Brennan has the ability to bring other Democrats into the legislature, giving Democrats a majority. Now, there's nothing you can argue with about that. Anything else you'd like to add? No, if not, I got a bunch more information I want to talk about.
1: The strip club thing. I agree with your guy who was there. They're very boring, man. Extremely boring. And the thing about the money and your wife or your girlfriend, really, who keeps track of how much money they spend? It's like,
0: not Sarah Rodriguez!
1: That was there, but I mean, if you can't afford stuff, obviously there's gold diggers out there. But, like the strip club, like I told my, like I told Ty, I said, you know, when you're 18, 19 years old, and you're in Bangkok, Thailand on an R&R, and you go down Soy Cowboy, and you go to the American bar. It might still be there. Big open air. You know what it's like in Bangkok. It's like a circus of sex. So after that, it's all downhill. What are you going to do? You're 18. I was wet behind the ears, and I had these older guys took me out. I'm like, I went to ride the elephant. That was more fun than that stuff. I mean, oh my God, it was even at that age, I thought it was dirty. So I go to, I've been to them things a few times, them clubs, you know, guys want to put up. And I'm like, dude, I've had the strippers ask me, you look really bored. And I'm like, well, I am, you know. And they're like, well, why? I said, first of all, my wife is, you know, for real, and I can go home and hang out with her. And secondly, this is fake. I'm not going to pay you to talk to me. I'm not going to buy a cartoon drink. Although I did get kicked out of Ricky's one year for getting the strippers all drunk on a Wild Turkey. The woman said to me, why don't you buy me a drink? I said, I will if you drink what I'm drinking. And she said, okay, I should make her a double Wild Turkey straight. The guy came and told me, he said, hey, look, man, you can't even be in here. You got to go. You're ruining it for all my strippers. They can't dance no more. True story. My buddy fell in love with a stripper, and he wanted to keep borrowing money for lap dances. I finally had to cut him off. I was like, oh, my God. That's all he talked about all the way home. I was going to put him out of the car. It's like, dude, it ain't real. But there you go. Great show, man.
0: Thank you, Alan. We learned a lot from you.
1: No, you didn't learn too much. I learned from you, though, every day. Believe it or not, I do. In another life, we may well have been –

0: candidates, and sometimes you're critical of your own, like I am of my people. It's remarkable how close we really are. That's what's weird about politics.
1: Hold on, Al. You're going a little too far. Let's cut the conversation.
0: I'm not. I'm feeling the love, my friend. I'm feeling the love.
1: Have a good weekend. Thank you. Thank you. You've been very nice. Thank you. Have a good weekend. Went a little bit too far. Why is it shocking or rare that someone can be honest and objective about the things that we see in our society? When people are screwing up, I admit it and I say it and I talk about it. When things and systems and institutions are working well, I will compliment them. If our leadership, for whatever reason, is failing us, and if Democrats are not courting the black vote, I will shame the Democrats for that, because a lot of our political and social future exists within that party, because the Republican Party, as anyone knew it, is dead. Now it's cheaters, liars, hucksters, fraudsters, sexual assaulters, perverts, pedophiles, and outright thieves of American democracy. And that's not a political party that any of us should be affiliated with. And so if the Democratic Party has within its ranks the salvation, or at least the attempt of salvation, of people that look like me and have experiences that are similar, then I need the Democratic Party to do better. Next on the list, Mandela Barnes has to get out of the race, because he never had a credible shot in this election cycle anyway. And I know that every time we put a poll up, there are a number of you that like Jesse. And every time he runs for office, and his name is Jesse, by the way, every time he runs for office, he is going to get a certain number of votes. But he can't win. There was a poll that was done last year that compared Mandela Barnes, whose message hasn't even changed since he lost the last race. Oh, he got a commercial out now. Oh, it's just like the peanut butter and jelly, but it's with beer. Have you seen Mandela's latest commercial? You're seeing it, Xavier. Oh, I hope we can find it on YouTube, because if we find it on YouTube, I want to play it for the people. If y'all don't find it, if you don't find it, Xavier, I'm going to play it tonight on the Hughes View. He's sitting at a damn bar with, of course, this one black dude and a bunch of white dudes, and they're drinking beer talking about, you know what, affordability is the problem. Why are you doing gimmicks, Mandela? He was the lieutenant governor and decided he wanted to quit that position to run for Senate. Lost the Senate race. Then he decided, after David Crowley got in the race for governor, that Mandela Barnes was going to get in the race, not even to win, but to ruin it for David Crowley. And guess what? It got ruined for David Crowley. David Crowley drops out of the race, endorses Sarah Rodriguez. Just think about this cartoonish story that we have to tell right here in Wisconsin. And the Trump administration is going to eat this up. This is a circus. David Crowley gets in the race for governor. Mandela said, If I'm not going to be governor, nobody going to be governor. Mandela Barnes gets in the race, clouds David Crowley's pathway to victory. David Crowley, with over $300,000 in the bank, drops out, then endorses Sarah Rodriguez. Sarah Rodriguez only had $34,000 in the bank, and she knew it, didn't tell anybody. Let David Crowley drop out of the race, and then David Crowley endorses her. And now Mandela Barnes is in the race. Because quite honestly, the reason Mandela got in the race was because David was in it. Now David ain't in the race no more, but now we got some breaking news saying that Tony Evers now wants David Crowley to reinvigorate his campaign for governor. And if Tony Evers endorses David Crowley, then the entire dynamic of the race changes. Because I'm still Joel Brennan, because I don't like the inconsistency. What David Crowley should have done, which would have shown a higher level of executive leadership, which I personally don't think that he has, and that's not a strike against him. That brother is young. You got to be seasoned. Your frontal lobe needs to be developed for decades before you have the kind of discernment that is necessary to lead a state of 5.8 million people. He endorsed Sarah Rodriguez too quick. I don't know who got to him. I don't know who told him to do it, but he listened to the wrong people. And I have long complained that David Crowley

0: is listening to the wrong people. And here's what's crazy. Let's say he does get back in the race. He's still going to be surrounded by the wrong people. He's still going to be surrounded by the people that told him to drop out of the race in the first place to endorse Sarah Rodriguez. He ain't got time to put together a new team. The team that David Crowley has is a losing team. Now, I'm not over here trying to, you know, bash the man, but also we got to be a little bit more clear thinking in these political days and times, because black people, please don't forget, this current climate that we are in is anti-us. And we can't have a black candidate that's going to listen to white people in an anti-black political and social climate. David Crowley listens to them, endorses a fraudulent woman. Now she ends up dropping out of the race. And now Tony Evers feels like he needs to weigh in. Boy, you know what? I need a vacation. I need to go back to Memphis. I came back from Memphis. I was feeling so good. I was relaxed. I was like, I'm ready to take on the world. Now I just want to fight everybody.
1: This sounds like you need some relief.
0: Yes, I do. I got to get the poison out.
1: Exactly.
0: Oh, the poison coming out this weekend.
1: Oh, yeah? Some hot dates?
0: Man, listen, don't even worry about what I got going on. Skeet, skeet, skeet, skeet.
1: I got the thing for you, too.
0: All right, let's take a break. 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So when we come back from this brief intermission, we're going to play Mandela Barnes' latest commercial. And he's got a big ad buy, because I'm telling you, I saw this commercial 3 times this morning. Now, I get up early now. I got to watch all the news. I got to see what happened overnight. I'm trying to, you know, get a feel for what is happening, because that helps me prepare for what I'm going to talk about on my show. I saw Mandela's commercial 3 times in an hour and a half on broadcast TV. And broadcast TV is insanely expensive. So, break, come back. Going to play Mandela's commercial on the YouTube. The Truth with Sherwin Hughes. I'll be right back.
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3: Groceries have damn near doubled.
4: Yeah, I used to see my utility bill.
5: Yeah, we're getting squeezed from all sides, and it seems like nobody's doing anything about it.
6: Trust me, I get it. I grew up paycheck to paycheck. I know exactly what it's like when one bill can throw everything off. We're all tired of Trump and the Washington way, the chaos, the corruption, the billionaires that call all the shots. I'm running for governor to lower costs, to expand Badger Care, freeze utility rates, and make government work for working people. Because that's the Wisconsin way.
7: Play it again. He's in a white bar! Where's this guy in a Schwappanon? Look, there's one black dude next to him. Look at it. No, we're going to play it again. What is happening? Like, why is this sufficing for political commercials? I mean, you got all sorts of stuff playing. Now, he's like, you got MSN now playing. People going to tune in to YouTube. Ain't going to know what they want. If you're not able to play it again, that's all right.
8: They went on to the next thing. That's why.
7: Put me back up then. That's fine. People can do the replay and rewind it. God. So, will you guys believe me now when I tell you that we are in an anti-black, both social and political climate, because Mandela Barnes, who now is the only African-American in the race for governor, films a commercial, now they're all actors, in a majority white bar, and he's sitting at this table. Now, he has a black dude next to him, because if he didn't have at least one black person in a commercial, it would be far too obvious. That is not an ad that you run in the southeastern Wisconsin media market, which is where the majority of minorities live. That's not an ad that you run if you want African Americans to feel invested in your campaign. He is literally talking over our heads to white people he feels he needs to convince. And I don't know if anyone has told him this, if his strategists have told him this, if internal polling has shown him this. White people are in no mood to vote for an African-American executive in the state of Wisconsin. And it's made evident by some of the things that the current slate of Democrats are running on, including ending school choice on day one. You even have Democrats that are running campaigns that want to resegregate the schools and put black children who already can't read back into MPS, where some parents intentionally remove those children from MPS because the outputs are so poor. This is where we're at right now. Then Mandela runs that commercial. Dude, I would have did a better commercial. I would rather see him like a scene where he's walking around at Summerfest and Brady Street Festival and Locust Street Festival and say, hey, Milwaukee is an incredible place. It's the economic engine of the state. Then you show him like the backdrop of a farm, and we can do so much for Wisconsin if Milwaukee realizes its full potential. And then he's standing in a crowd of very diverse people. Like, that would be an ad that could resonate a lot better. He's in some bar in a shootanine, Wisconsin. I got to stop crumpling this up because I got to read this, Xavier. Do it again. Hit me again with it. I want to see the Mandela in the bar. Hit it again. We going to hit it.
3: Groceries have definitely doubled.
4: Yeah, I used to see my utility bill.
5: Yeah, we're getting squeezed from all sides, and it seems like nobody's doing anything about it.
6: Trust me, I get it. I grew up paycheck to paycheck. I know exactly what it's like when one bill can throw everything off. We're all tired of Trump and the Washington way, the chaos, the corruption, the billionaires that call all the shots. I'm running for governor to lower costs, to expand Badger Care,

0: freeze utility rates and make government work for working people. Because that's the Wisconsin way.
1: I think the more I see it, the more angry I'm going to get. Look at a black dude. You see his face? He's like, yeah, they paid me to be here. Joe Brennan for the winning. I'm staying on it. Governor Evers is now talking about weighing in and endorsing David Crowley. Do you know how discombobulated and unorganized we look if David Crowley was in the race, dropped out of the race? And now the governor, who feels bad because Tony Evers' lieutenant, think about this, Evers wears some of this. You mean to tell me the lieutenant governor and the governor didn't have conversations for years about what her candidacy would look like? Because the lieutenant governor doesn't have anything else to do. Tony be in his office, probably chilling with his shoes off. And lieutenant governor knocks on the door. Hey, Governor Evers, can I come in for a second? Yeah, come on in, sir. Hey, Governor Evers, so, you know, eventually when you decide, you know, that you're not going to run again, hey, what do you think that I should do? What kind of strategy should I have? Oh, okay, Sarah, here. Do this, this, this, and this. Let me tell you something about Tony Evers. Well, some Republicans are ignorant to what Tony Evers has done. You know how much money he dumped in the black community? We have never in our lives seen the kind of money that he gave to black businesses, black chambers of commerce. Ask Kalen Haywood II. He got sick of Tony Evers coming here, touring downtown, touring Bronzeville, touring all sorts of the black community, giving money to the black chamber, all sorts of money. A lot of COVID money was delivered to the black community. Tony Evers knew that he didn't understand very much about the black community, but he knew to give money to the people and the places and the organizations that were making a real difference. That's what I appreciate about him. And Joel Brennan worked in that same administration. I'm not expecting these white candidates to wear a dashiki and have an Afro wig and pretend they know about black people. I would rather they be honest and say, hey, you know what, black community? I don't know all the ins and the outs, but I'm going to appoint people in my administration that do. And if you need resources, they're going to be here for you. In exchange for your vote, here's what you are going to get: the ability to make decisions on behalf of your own community without the influence of a white guy that doesn't know what the hell he's talking about. And I'm perfectly fine with that. I believe that Tony Evers said to Sarah in their many conversations over the years, because she's been his lieutenant since 2022. You mean to tell me they never talked once about how you execute a campaign strategy? I believe that Tony Evers was like, yo, Sarah, you got to pay attention to the black community. You got to go visit them. You got to go talk to them. You got to get to know people, get to know how the community works. Sarah's probably pretending to be writing that stuff down, was just scribbling on a notebook, because she has showed no attention whatsoever. She has been our lieutenant since 2022. Tony Evers gave so much money to the black community. You know, the Republicans in the legislature passed a bill that wanted to stop him from giving money to the communities that he specifies. So here's something about Wisconsin. When the governor gets federal money, and we got a lot of COVID money, we got a bunch of ARPA dollars. In fact, guess what? We got a surplus. Where the hell you think it came from? It ain't come from our tax receipts. People in Wisconsin are broke. Joe Biden gave the state of Wisconsin so much money in 2021 for quote unquote COVID relief. It made Governor Evers cash rich. And Joe Biden ain't no fool. Joe Biden been around for 50 years. God bless him wherever he is. Joe Biden knows that in the state of Wisconsin, if the federal government, meaning the president's administration and Congress, give money to the state of Wisconsin, Tony Evers has latitude to spend that money wherever he wants. The legislature be damned. Think about how mad Robin Voss and Devin LeMahieu were when Tony Evers was getting all this money from the Biden administration. And that's political patronage, but that's how the game works. If we get a Democratic president because Wisconsin voted to give its electoral votes to Joe Biden, Joe Biden is like, I'm going to reward the people and the governor of Wisconsin, because without you, I may not have won in 2020. So we got a bunch of ARPA money, American Rescue Plan Act dollars. It was basically just a way to funnel cash to blue states that voted for Joe Biden. I mean, it was for COVID too, but we have a surplus. Governor Evers gets to say, and history will write about him, that when he was governor, by the time he left office after his second term, We had a surplus of money. That came from Joe Biden. You know what else that does? It allows Democrats to run on a platform to where they have money that they can give out to different organizations and different groups and different parts of the state in order to help those parts of the state flourish, including Milwaukee. Tony Evers gave so much money to the black community, the Republicans were like, we have to pass a bill to try and stop him. And guess what? The bill passed the Senate. It passed the Assembly. And Tony Evers was like, veto. I want to be able to give this money out to whoever I want to give it to. You guys remember when Reuben Hopkins posted that big ass check, that $2 million check that he got from Tony Evers to create 3,000 black jobs? That's Tony Evers giving us money. Joel Brennan would do the exact same thing because Joel Brennan was in the administration when all that was taking place. Joel Brennan listened more than Sarah Rodriguez did, and Sarah Rodriguez was a damn lieutenant. So one of the reasons why I think Governor Evers is now trying to reinvigorate David Crowley's campaign is because Sarah Rodriguez made such a wonderful mess of things, and she fundamentally ignored the black community. Just like Joe Biden wanted to be remembered for a particular kind of legacy, but I think this gets clouded over. Joe Biden put the first black woman on the U.S. Supreme Court, which quite honestly, y'all, I don't think it ever would have happened. Now a precedent has been set. And Joe Biden picked Kamala Harris to be his running mate, making her the heir apparent to become president. Now, it didn't work out that way, but think about the legacy for black people and black women in particular that Joe Biden has a part of his history. He did something for black women that not even Barack Obama did. Now, I need you to understand that. Tony Evers, by potentially supporting and endorsing David Crowley, if David Crowley even decides to get back in the race, will be another part of Tony Evers' legacy, because in primaries, the executive never endorses. You never endorse in a primary because you tip the scales. You know how rare that is? It never happens. An incumbent governor will wait until after the primary, and then you go full bore for whoever the Democratic nominee is. Republican and Democratic governors, they never endorse in a primary. But the fact that Tony Evers wants to do this, mostly because he probably feels bad and he feels guilty that all of the game that he probably relayed to Sarah Rodriguez, she didn't pay any attention to it. And look at her now. She's dropped out of the race, and now she's facing fraud allegations. So we're going to continue to follow these stories. I'd imagine as time goes on, new information is going to break. But I am not comfortable and confident with David Crowley getting back in the race because he was under bad advisement that caused him to drop out and endorse Sarah Rodriguez without even asking any questions about whether she was even a feasible and viable candidate. And the same people that David Crowley was listening to that I believe gave him bad advice, he's still going to be surrounded by the same people. Now, y'all saw the Mandela commercial. I'd rather Mandela make peanut butter sandwiches. It looked more authentic when he was making peanut butter sandwiches. And let me be clear. I like a good peanut butter sandwich. And shout out to DJ Brother Z, our famed producer here at 101.7 The Truth. He makes a fine peanut butter and jelly sandwich. In fact, I believe that DJ Brother Z uses the official Mandela recipe. It's a very delicate balance. It's a dance between the ratio of the peanut butter to the jelly to the softness of the bread. The Truth with Sherwin Hughes will be right back.
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1: 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The number of text messages that I have received since I woke up. So I charged my phone overnight, obviously. And I have to read messages and emails that may have come in overnight. And of course, I scan the news websites. I've received so many damn text messages. I went through a full battery before I even got. I came into the studio with my battery on 3%. It's just a lot going on. A lot of hot topics going on. Sarah Rodriguez dropped out of the race after she went back and forth about her campaign finance reports. She's got an entry on her campaign finance report that says she gave $1,500 to a Republican women's group. The Republican women's group put out a statement and said, not only did we not get $1,500 from Sarah Rodriguez's campaign, had she sent it to us, we would have given it back. So now you have an entry of $1,500 that is unaccounted for. Then we come to find out Sarah Rodriguez drops out of the race for governor. To that, I say good. Mandela Barnes is making a wondrous mess out of things like we knew that he would. And now you got Tony Evers talking about endorsing David Crowley and trying to get David Crowley back in the race. All the while, poor Joel Brennan. Joel Brennan's like, oh, I thought the blacks were going to be for me. Joel, I'm riding with you. I'm still here with you because I just don't trust the decision-making of David Crowley. He listened to the wrong white folks. We told him to get rid of his damn chief of staff because she ain't no good for him and his political ambition. But did he listen? Nope. And I'm only going to tell somebody one time. In fact, don't even ask me if you ain't going to listen. Because we can't have him get elected governor and be a bad governor. That is worse than him running and losing. You understand that? He's a great guy, but he doesn't have that killer instinct. He doesn't. I need a black elected official that gets elected in an anti-black political and social climate, which the chips are against him just because of the climate that we are in, because none of the Democratic candidates have even attempted to engage the black community. And you would think that Francesca Hahn would be in all sorts of barbershops because she would be welcome to do so. But I don't think that she needs the black vote. Or she's using the same excuse while Crowley was in the race. Like, well, we're not going to go into Milwaukee because David Crowley is going to get the Milwaukee black voter. But it's crazy. They'll send the Party for Socialism and Liberation into the black community, won't they? I would need a black candidate, and then ultimately, if he wins, which there's no evidence he will, because dude is still going to be at 5%. It's not like if he gets back in a race, he's going to be at 80%. And also the fact that he dropped out and suspended his campaign, it's a whole bunch of stuff. Like, he's going to need like a couple of weeks to get everything all reinvigorated and then come on and say, hey, everybody, sorry about that. I was just kidding. Yeah, I dropped out and I endorsed the fraudster woman, Lieutenant Governor. I didn't mean it, though. I'm back now. You can really believe this version of me. I would need somebody like David to be able to walk into a Republican's office and like kick over their desk and pound his fist on that Republican legislator's desk and say, here, you going to vote for you? And like grab him by his shirt and shake him up a little bit. David ain't going to do that. This is not the time for a black candidate and then potentially a black executive to play nice. These are Trumpers we're dealing with. They're like, they're not even like real humans. They have like, they're like amphibians. They're like have, I don't know. They're like not real people. You know, like their bodies have been taken over by, you ever seen The Exorcist? Classic horror film, 1973. I think maybe Stanley Kubrick, is he the director of The Exorcist? No, not, is it Scorsese? Masterpiece horror film. Linda Blair got taken over by the devil. That's what Trumpism has done. And we can't have somebody that Joel Brennan will walk into a white Republican's office. You know, white people, when they get mad at each other, well, what do you got to freaking do, dude? Like, come on, bring it on, man. Bring it on. You know, white dudes, when they get mad at each other, you freaking white trash is what you are, dude. That's what I want. David Crowley ain't going to go into a Republican's office and call them out of their name like that.
14: The director of The Exorcist was William Friedkin.
1: Oh, I guess I was wrong about that.
14: Okay. I think you're thinking of the invasion of the body snatchers for the MAGA.
1: Their bodies have been snatched. 100% they have been. Tom Tiffany can't beat Joel Brennan. David Crowley would be a lovely symbolic candidate, but you guys know that white people are not. They're not going to vote for him. We got to stop falling for the mess. Otherwise, we're just like David Crowley. Believe in what these white folks tell us. I'm going to take a break. Come back for hour three. We're going to be much more pleasant. The Truth with Sherwin Hughes will be back shortly.
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Welcome to Hour 3 of the Truth with Sherwin Hughes. We're going to start this hour on a peaceful, tranquil note. A lot of information is coming at us. Lieutenant Governor Sarah Rodriguez dropped out of the race. Tony Evers is probably very embarrassed. He now is considering weighing in and getting David Crowley to get back in the race. Which I know for those of you that were original David Crowley supporters, that might be a breath of fresh air for you. But remember, David Crowley left the race because his poll numbers were low. If David Crowley gets back in and Mandela also stays in the race, that guarantees that neither one of those candidates makes it to the general election. It is a virtual certainty because in an anti-black political and social climate, there's not enough people. Listen to me now. This is a Democratic primary. This is not a general election. These voters are very specific. These are not the people that vote in presidential elections, that vote in general elections. It's a much smaller share. And also, it's a midterm. Midterms are only about 40% of what the voting turnout is for a presidential election. So you're getting a smaller share of voters. We're doing some math here now. Listen up, MPS graduates. We're doing some math. I know it's going to hurt, but listen. If you're dealing with a smaller share of voters that turn out for midterm elections and we're in an anti-black political and social climate, the number of voters that are willing and okay with voting for a black candidate is dramatically reduced. There are not enough black voters in a midterm election that can pull either David Crowley or Mandela Barnes to the through the Democratic primary. That vote will be split, and there's even a smaller share of white people that are willing to vote for either of those candidates. So David Crowley getting back in has to be conditional on Mandela dropping out, and Mandela just started running his TV ad schedule. Mandela ain't going nowhere. Mandela also has no conceivable pathway to victory. We knew that in 2022. The risk that he took by leaving the position. You know what's crazy? Had Mandela not run for the Senate, there wouldn't even be a Democratic primary right now. Mandela would be the heir apparent, and we would just all be rallying behind him. That's it. Because if you have an incumbent lieutenant governor that has been serving next to Governor Evers since 2018, nobody would challenge him in his own party. Now, Francesca, I don't know. They got some personal issues going on. She might have took a stab at him. I don't know. But it wouldn't be a primary like this. And look at the mess this primary has turned into. From CBS58.com, Lieutenant Governor Sarah Rodriguez announced on Friday, July 17th, she has dropped out of the race for Wisconsin governor. Rodriguez's campaign for governor was facing criticism after she fired her campaign manager over discrepancies in her

0: her campaign finance report. Rodriguez released the following statement. You ready? I'm going to read it to you. Quote, I want to start by thanking my family and every single person who showed up for this campaign over the past week. Your support has meant more than I can put into words. As we have continued to dig into our financial reports, it has become clear that there are issues that would be an ongoing distraction, not just for this campaign, but for the primary and for Wisconsin. This race is too important to Wisconsin to let that happen. I am deeply hurt and betrayed by what happened. As I said on Monday, part of being a leader is taking swift action, doing the right thing, and being as honest as possible when there's a problem. So I'm going to continue with the rest of her statement in a second. But you know when the campaign finance discrepancies first surfaced, she didn't take responsibility for nothing. She blamed that Kara Spencer girl and fired her publicly. Hell, if David gets back in a race, Missy Hughes might as well get back in a race because she dropped out and endorsed Sarah Rodriguez. Sarah owed a bunch of people some apologies, and she might even owe some people some money back. Y'all might end up seeing one of those law firm commercials. Have you given money to Sarah Rodriguez? You might be entitled to damages. She goes on to say, I got into this race because I wanted what was best for Wisconsin. That hasn't changed, and because I believe that, I cannot, in good conscience, allow these questions to become a cloud over an election that Democrats need to win. Wisconsin deserves better than that. Oh, she got a long statement. There's more. This was never just about any one race or any one candidate. This is about protecting Wisconsin from a legislature hell-bent on putting corporations over schools and insurance companies over patients. It's about showing the rest of the country that we can win here, govern here, and fight for the middle class, and that Wisconsin will lead the way. In conclusion, she says, to everyone who showed up, knocked doors, made calls, and believed in what we were building, don't stop. Wisconsin has always been a place of resilience where everyday citizens show up and accomplish extraordinary things. Better days are ahead because of people like you. Let's keep fighting. I'll be right there with you. You need to fight the allegations, Lieutenant Governor. You need to take some time. You got some paperwork you need to sift through. And it looks like she posted on Twitter, today I'm suspending my campaign. Thank you to everyone who believed and showed up for this campaign. Let's keep fighting together to protect Wisconsin. Protect the Wisconsin that we love. Oh, she got a little video. Oh, she looks sad. She ain't got no makeup on. Her hair is tied back. That's a sad face picture. Oh, my gosh. What a day. What time is it? When does my weekend start? Good Lord. I still believe that with all of this, there are a couple of candidates who have stayed above the fray. Franny Pants has been doing her thing. She's unmoved and unbothered. She's raised a good amount of money. Her mission is multifaceted. Her running in a Democratic primary, even though she is not a Democrat, I think that it certainly brings attention to what democratic socialism is. It brings attention to what it potentially can promise, not what it can actually create in policy, but what it can promise. It also raises the attention for other democratic socialists, not just here in Wisconsin, but around the country. So the number of votes that she gets is going to be a victory for her regardless, because she will have a place in national democratic socialist politics. And I can see her going on other podcasts, maybe even hosting her own podcast. Like, the future is very bright for her. Maybe she's a part of some national organization to shift more people away from a dysfunctional Democratic Party. Thank you, Xavier. I know it's the DSA. For me, the DS and DSA stands for something very vulgar that I can't say on the air, but they're not Democrats. And that's the issue that I have with them. They're taking advantage of a weak Democratic Party, just like Trump did with MAGA. Trump is not a Republican. He ran as one because it was easy, because the Republican Party was broken. They couldn't win national elections, and they were getting thumped in midterms. Donald Trump came in and said, oh, this is the perfect opportunity for my grift. And then a bunch of ultra-conservative, right-wing special interest groups said, Donald Trump, we're going to get you elected president, but you're going to follow our rules. We're going to get you where you need to be, Trump. And Trump was like, I need to be president. Otherwise, let me tell you what the real truth is and why Donald Trump is president. And it's not about his damn policies. It's not about the economy. And it's not even really about immigration. I think those policies are a reflection of his hate for people. Trump has to be president so he doesn't go to prison. And y'all fell for it and elected him twice. He made a deal with the Heritage Foundation, the Federalist Society, and evangelicals that control mega churches all throughout the country, but particularly in the South. Do you know that you had all of these mega churches with 20 and 30,000 members all making Donald Trump a part of their sermon? And I don't know if you guys know this or not, but people listen to their pastors. It was a concerted effort to get Donald Trump in office, and Trump needed it because he was going to jail. They took advantage of him. They took advantage of the fact that Donald Trump needed to get in a position where he was, in fact, not only above the law. Here's what people don't get about being the executive. You are law enforcement. You execute the law. Presidents are the executive branch. What's the root word? Execute. Donald Trump is the top law enforcement officer in the country. He enforces the federal law. Bet you never thought about it like that, but if you read a goddamn history book, it would have told you that when you were in sixth grade. Why would you have someone who is about to go to federal prison for probably the rest of his life? Why would you elect them to be the top federal law enforcement officer in the country who can appoint the attorney general and lead the Department of Justice? I feel like taking my shoe off and throwing it at somebody, but then I'd have to go and get my shoe. I wish sometimes I was dumb. You know what I mean? I wish I was just somebody that just didn't know. Xavier, I do. I wish sometimes I was just walking around here ignorant. Just dumb.
1: You say that now.
0: No, I mean it.
1: And you watch yourself at an interview and you're a Trump supporter and stuff like that. You know, that'd be pretty bad.
0: I wish that I could see that stuff and be just like, oh, that's, and have just no opinion on anything. I wish I could be one of those people. I know this much. Y'all ain't going to kill me. I got 8 years until I can start taking drawdowns from my 401k. And I'm going to make some serious decisions. Y'all got 8 more years of me if I even live that long. And then I got to really start rethinking my options. Y'all ain't going to kill me with this mess in the race, out of the race, endorsing this person. This person's got fraud on the campaign finance report. Y'all trying to kill me. I see what y'all trying to do. You ain't going to kill old Sherwin. I know you're trying. Trying to kill me. I'll be damned if y'all. This is probably where I'm going to die, actually. I'll probably just keel over one day. With a whole bunch of crumpled up papers around me. Good Lord.
1: Not if Zach's there to save you.
0: I don't know. Zach probably wouldn't do it again. All Zach did was call 911. Ricky ran upstairs. He was like, hey. They basically left me down here by myself. It was just gastritis. If you guys have ever had it, it sucks. It's an inflammation of your stomach lining. It's bad news. I fainted. But they didn't know that. They thought I was dying.
1: I got you. I'll pick you and carry you to the main.
0: You'll probably end up carrying me to a Democratic Socialist of America meeting.
1: Oh, yeah. Then you really will survive then. Because we care about you and we love you.
0: I'm a Democrat, though. And I don't take
1: anything
0: away from you people.
1: We love you and we care about you.
0: I don't need you people to love and care about Sherwin. I don't need that. I wake up. Bunch of pink and purple haired they thems looking at me.
1: Yeah, that'd probably be the most safe you ever felt.
0: Can you get the phone, please? Unbelievable. One of them gonna be Bob, I'm sure. And then tell you what, I'll just take this call. Oops. I was gonna take that other call while Xavier was answering this one. Why don't we do this? I'm gonna take a break. come back. My phone.

0: phone is blowing up, getting text messages every 9 seconds. You see why I don't want to run for office? Do you see why? This is embarrassing. But you know why it's happening, ladies and gentlemen? You know why it's like a joke while they're making a mockery of it? Because Donald Trump has destroyed the democracy in such a way that everything is just comical. It's insane. People are going to look back on this era, and they're going to think that we are insane because we are. 20 and 30 years from now, when all of the details of how bad it really is become evident, they're going to look at us like, how did you all let this happen? What were you guys doing? And then somebody's going to be like, well, we elected Trump because, we didn't want him to go to jail. So we elect him. Yeah, but you had a qualified black woman that would have kept the country afloat. Yeah, but there was just something about her that we didn't like. Yeah, but Joe Biden was a part of the Obama administration that had the best economy that America had ever seen. No, we know. But, you know, Kamala just, I don't know. There was something about her that we didn't like. 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That's my middle name. I was born in 1975, and nobody told me it would be like this. In 8 short years, I'll be able to start taking drawdowns from my retirement account. I'm actually looking forward to it. I think I might join AARP because there's a lot of benefits. I had AARP in studio last week. I had a lady. Was this week or last week? I've done so many damn interviews.
1: Last week,
0: yep. So I might join AARP. At some point, I want to try and get both Zach and Mandela Barnes's peanut butter and jelly sandwich recipe, and I want to have a competition. I want to rate their sandwiches 1 through 10. And I'm just going to live a really happy life. You know what I'm saying? A happy life where I'm stress-free and relaxed, and every now and again, it don't got to be every day, I get the poison out. And everything is going to be all sunshine and butterflies. The Truth with Sherwin Hughes. We'll be right back.
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5: Now you got former gubernatorial candidate Missy Hughes is now calling on David Crowley to get back in the race. What is happening?
6: Is that Kitten Sebastian? Kitten Sebastian?
5: Who was that?
6: The band that's playing?
5: No, it's Portishead.
6: Okay.
5: Some 1990s trip hop. All right, enough of that. Let's talk to Israel. How are you? What's on your mind?
7: All right. I don't know why Crowley initially dropped out of the race. Maybe he was discouraged with, like, you know, some of the stuff that went on, or maybe the people who, not all, you know, and maybe, you know, he probably shouldn't have faltered. You know, it's tough, you know, when it's not a landslide victory like it needs to be. But, you know, maybe it's not a bad idea to keep pushing. I'm trying. Everybody needs to try. But I have a few questions, though, because you remember Labor Fest here in Milwaukee? When Biden was president, when Biden came to Milwaukee for Labor Fest?
5: They still do Labor Fest every Labor Day at the Summerfest grounds. It's still going on.
7: Yeah, but do you remember when Biden came to Labor Fest and Tony Evers didn't want to share the stage with him?
5: No.
7: Okay, it was, I think maybe 3 or 4 years before the RNC. And I remember some writing on the wall or something. And, you know, that would have been a good time for him to drop out because I was kind of concerned about Biden's age and his cognitive, like, you know, abilities. And, you know, so some things I didn't, because it's like, I know Trump is a controversial talking point and topic and everything, but I was listening to what he said. And he kind of showed some class while maintaining, like, you know, his own kind of, like, you know, accountability and his own agenda. Not too many shifting the blame or pointing the finger at anybody, but we got this issue with immigration right now. And do you remember when Biden, like, I guess, imported a bunch of people from south of the border here?
5: You know,
7: talking about, like, dropping on charter planes.
5: No.
7: You don't recall hearing anything about that?
5: You think that Joe Biden chartered a bunch of people from south of the border to just come
7: into
5: here?
7: America? Yes.
5: Okay.
7: They were busing people and flying people in at night and stuff. You don't remember that?
5: Because it didn't happen, Israel. Can you get to your point? Because you're just I'm afraid of where you get your info. No. Anything
7: you all right?
5: else?
7: Yeah. Well, you know, he said something else because he also said last night, like, there was a bunch of foreign voters who voted in this.
6: You believe that?
5: Linda, you're on 101.7 Truth.
8: Hey, Sharon. Oh, Lord Jesus. I'm trying to tell you, Sharon, you love what you do because it's your gift, and I'm just rolling on the floor because when the recent news break dropped, you just got so excited. I know you love it. You love it.
5: It's too much, Linda. And you're too much.
8: You are helping us. And you are helping us ride the wave, Sherwin, because you are informing us and keeping us, you know, calm but triggered at times, too. I mean, really, it's very, I'm telling you, Professor Unc. Sharon, Terrell, Hughes, Silver,
5: Linda,
8: Fox,
5: you can't call me Unc. You're old enough to be my mom. You can't call me Unc. That's for the children.
8: Yes, I can, because I'm just seeing since, you know, I met you that how you are evolving and just real, how God is just moving in you, man. I'm trying to tell you, this is coming from wisdom and my gift of as an educator. But, yeah, I can just see how you're evolving. And I meant to touch on when you went to church. I'm like, yes, honey, God is stirring up in you.
5: Hold on, Linda. When did I go to church?
8: You said when you went to

0: Sharon, I want to move on now. Listen. Celibacy is the, well, abstinence is the new cool. Celibacy is for clergymen. But let me say, man, I was watching this black female doctor last night. There's a new STD on the horizon.
1: Can we keep this about politics? You turning this show into the Al special. Don't nobody want to hear about that.
0: Well, it's after 11, though. It's after 11, and you're about to close.
1: It's still, Linda, this is still morning.
0: It's important. It's TM7.
1: Linda, nobody wants to hear medical advice from you. Please spare us. I don't want to hear from you. I don't want to hear from RFK. We got a bunch of political travesties going on right now, and you're talking about a new humping disease. Tell you what, nobody hump anybody. And Linda, you said that you ain't been humped in a couple of years, which I don't believe. So you ain't got nothing to worry about.
0: I'm telling you, it's the healthiest way to go.
1: You keep that clam tied up. You keep it tucked away.
0: It's very healthy, tight.
1: Linda, nobody wants to hear about your tight clam.
0: It's not ran through, Sherman. It's ready.
1: Linda, stop it. You got like 3 kids. Somebody been fishing in that clam.
0: Back to politics. Man, I don't understand why Evers did not support Brennan. There's something, oversight we need to check now. Because
1: governors don't support in a primary, Linda. They never do because that tips the scales and it makes it unfair for the other candidates. And it makes it unfair for the voters because they are much more likely to take the advice of the incumbent governor. It's just a matter of being fair. They don't want to cheat the system and tip the scales. But because of all the things that transpired and David Crowley got out of the race, mostly because we were lied to by Sarah Rodriguez and David Crowley was lied to because Sarah knew that her campaign finances were screwed up. Didn't tell David. David gets out of the race and endorses her. That's why Tony Evers is weighing in. If he even weighs in, he is considering endorsing Crowley. But look, we got to keep this in mind now. David Crowley will come back into the race at probably 3%. He won't come in as a front runner.
0: Yeah, but I think that it also shows how much Evers really believe in the potential of black Milwaukee.
1: No, he feels bad for David because his lieutenant governor screwed everybody.
0: My last question is, whatever happened to Eddie? I see he won't come within 10-foot pole of your show. He always called a Tory show with all that bull, but he will not touch your show. Whatever happened to Eddie?
1: Eddie stopped calling me in 2021 because Eddie would take advantage of hosts that were inexperienced and weren't well-versed. He was a manipulator, and you can't do that to me. I cut him 6 ways from Sunday. Now, go have a good weekend, Linda. Go keep that clam tucked away. Okay.
0: Yeah, we'll see you tonight.
1: Hold on. On those huge views. Now you ain't coming to my house. See, when she says that, she got to have the city thinking me and her is humping.
2: I thought that was your wife.
1: It's not.
2: Oh, okay.
1: I'm not married to Linda. I wouldn't marry her.
2: What does she look like again?
1: We got pictures of her.
2: Oh, I know.
1: She's Linda.
2: Oh, she's not a nice looking lady?
1: I mean, for her age, she ain't bad. She's too old for me.
2: Oh, she's a senior citizen?
1: Oh, God, yeah. Yeah. I mean, she doesn't look it. She just, you know how stupid I would be? If I involved myself personally with that woman, because she would still call the show every single day and she would share with the world the details of our lives. This is why you can't.
2: Have you ever seen the movie Obsession?
1: No, I don't want to see it.
2: That would be Linda, probably.
1: Yeah, you don't want to stalk her. Because you know what it is? People hear me every single day and they think that they know me.
2: Yeah, they have a parasocial relationship with you.
1: It's weird. She ain't the only one. I'm getting messages, Sherwin, but I feel like I know you. Because people are listening to me like I'm right in their brains because they're listening to me in the headphones and I'm riding with them in the car. I tell men how to cheat. You know what I mean? People feel like a purse close.
2: I miss that
1: close
2: show.
1: Close personal relationship. Oh, yeah, I'd say I'd cheat.
2: I don't need to cheat. Cheating's bad.
1: Shut up. There's no such thing.

0: I'm just saying.
1: You got to be loyal to yourself, baby. It's not cheating if you're loyal to yourself.
0: Yeah, I'm loyal to the woman that I'm with.
1: You're a sucker. She's going to play you in a jiffy. Women cheat so good. I learned how to cheat from women. Like, Sherwin, yeah. You're doing it wrong. Here's how you cheat. All right, I got to take a break. When is this show over?
0: 30 minutes.
1: All right.
0: 26, really.
1: 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Maybe I decide I want to run for governor. Maybe Joel Brennan grows an afro and wears a dashiki and he promotes the next African World Festival. I don't know what's going to happen. Nobody knows what's going to happen. Maybe Francesca Hong reveals that she's pregnant with somebody's baby. Because she's real laid back with it. Hey, I just want to let everybody know that I've been campaigning so hard that I'm now pregnant. And she miraculously has a they-them baby before the election takes place. Like, what else could happen? What else? Don't go anywhere. I'll be right back.
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1: 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All right. What a show. What a week. Good God. Oh my, I'm scared to even hit refresh because somebody else might have dropped out of the race. I made the case that Joel Brennan can not only get Democrats elected to the Assembly and the Senate, where Democrats need the majority to be able to pass meaningful legislation. I think that he can be Tom Tiffany. I personally don't believe it's why David Crowley has polled so low. And if he gets back in the race, and maybe he should get back in the race, that's not going to improve his polling numbers because it showed a level of inconsistency and at the very least a lack of executive decision making, because he dropped out of the race and endorsed Sarah Rodriguez that exact same day. Now, Sarah Rodriguez fooled him, but you have to get ready to be fooled in politics. Everybody's going to lie to David if he gets elected governor. His own staff is going to lie to him. Other Democrats are going to lie to him. Republicans are going to lie to him. You cannot believe these people. He should have acted on his own devices, and maybe he dropped out on his own. But his endorsement of Sarah Rodriguez was just mindless. He did it too quickly. Imagine had David waited 48 hours or 72 hours and all of these revelations became public about her campaign, then it would have made him look better. Because he can say, oh, look, at least I'm not that lady. At least I'm not the lieutenant governor who has on her campaign finance reports giving $1,500 to a Republican women's organization. Like, somebody has got to read these reports. Like, that's insane. Who would even put that on the lieutenant governor's campaign finance report? That's insane to me. And then now you have a treasurer that signs off on all the documents, because a lot of people have got to go through these documents to make sure they're true and they're accurate. Because if you screw up on your campaign finance report, it could be something as simple as a small little error that can be corrected. But at worst, you can go to jail. People have literally gone to prison for manipulating their campaign finance reports. The treasurer didn't even sign her documents. You got to wonder why that is. Why would you submit official financial documents? This is real basic stuff. And it's not like Sarah Rodriguez is new. She's been a lieutenant governor since 2022. And prior to that, she served in the legislature. So doing campaign finance reports has been a part of her service to the public for at minimum the last 6, if not 8 years. And it embarrasses Democrats at a time where they can't afford to be embarrassed, because in an anti-Trump climate, Democrats have a little bit of wind at their back. But it also seems like they can make a wonderful mess of things as well. And then I have to wonder, how does this bode well for the constituencies that rely on the Democrats in Wisconsin and even nationally to create policy that can make people's lives better and easier and more affordable and less stressful? The Democratic Party has got to shoulder that entire burden. But they also are taking something out of the Trump playbook, which is troubling for me. But we have to learn how to adapt. And if we are in an anti-black political and social climate, which we are, and I know that because of all the excitement and all of the ups and the downs, David Crowley getting back in the race doesn't change the political climate, where even Democrats, including David Crowley, aren't even mentioning a referendum that's going to appear on the November ballot that is going to change the course and trajectory of black progress in the state of Wisconsin forever. That's a problem that I have. We played Mandela Barnes commercial on the show because I wanted y'all to see it. He's not even mentioning the anti-black political and social climate. He's not mentioning the minority scholarship that a liberal state Supreme Court just overturned. He's not mentioning this damn referendum. And the reason why they're not mentioning the referendum, ladies and gentlemen, is because it's going to pass and they're going to change the Constitution to make sure that minorities get no additional opportunities in the state of Wisconsin permanently and forever. And because they're not talking about their referendum, they are admitting defeat. And if you have a referendum that no one is even discussing because they know that it's going to pass and the Constitution is going to be changed to end affirmative action and DEI in Wisconsin forever, you think that that same electorate is going to vote for somebody black? Of course they won't. David Crowley is more powerful staying out of the race and being the best county executive he possibly could be and not sullying, further sullying his political reputation. Oh, my God, I'm losing my words. I hope that's not Alzheimer's creeping in.
0: No.
1: Alzheimer's. There it is. I do sometimes feel like I'm going insane. David Crowley runs for Congresswoman Gwen Morrissey because she can't be there forever. Gwen has been there for 22 years now. Gwen, you got to start thinking about it now. You got all the pension you can possibly ask for. She's got a state pension from when she was in the state legislature. She's got a federal pension. When Gwen retires, whenever that is, Cavalier Johnson will run. David will run. A whole bunch of people will run. Because that's probably a better job than being governor, because then you're just a federal legislator. And you get to go fight battles in Washington, D.C. So here's what the strategy is, because Jose Perez has to go as council president. Check this out. You ready for this? I got one for you. Joe Brennan for the winning. I'm still sticking with that. Joe Brennan gets elected governor, and then we can make some requests of him. First and foremost, hey, Joel, can you do us a favor? And he'll be like, yeah, Sherwin, you're a black. You helped me win. I say, you're welcome, Joel, but don't call me a black. Can you appoint Jose Perez to something in your administration so he is no longer common council president? And Joel will be like, yeah, I'll find someplace for him. So then we get a new council president that is more reflective of the majority African-American common council. Let me do you one better. Can you also appoint Cavalier Johnson to something in your administration where he's got like a lot of power and like a lot of influence? And Joe will be like, got you, homeboy. And he daps me up in a real awkward kind of way. And then we have a special election for mayor. And I'm not trying to get rid of Cavalier Johnson. However, I might run for mayor in that case because I'd win. Wait a minute. Kidding. I don't want to run for mayor because I would win. And I can't stop you blacks from shooting each other and fighting. Shooting, fighting, and twerking would be the bane of my existence. And a bunch of black kids that can't read. Hi, Mayor Hughes. Yeah, what's going on? We had another incident of shooting, fighting, and twerking all at Bastille Days. Not Bastille Days! Why don't we have a little fun, shall we? Tell you what, why don't we do this? Take a break, come back, we'll talk to Al. Al, this has been a very emotional day. Try to refrain from using these phrases, okay, Al? Republicans impregnating boys. Don't say anything about booties at all. What else? Give me some phrases that Al cannot say. So no impregnating boys, no booty talk about booties. Nothing about Vaseline. No Vaseline. Al, please make note of this because I'm a little worried about what you may say today. Because you're going to be probably the last person we talk to on today's program. So no using someone's mouth as a toilet. That's one of his favorites. So don't say that. No one's mouth is a toilet. So, yeah, okay, there we go. So we'll talk to Al on the other side. You're listening to The Truth with Sherwin Hughes. I'll be right back.
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0: 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Thank you.
1: Good morning. Happy Friday. Funday Friday. I only speak what I see in media, and I don't believe in fabrication of anything. Because when you fabricate, it goes against your integrity and your character, and you don't want to give them the gun and bullets to that. When you speak your truth and you can back up your truth, it can never be argued. Number two, in life, you never tap out of anything. When you tap out, it shows that you are unsure of your confidence. And if somebody else says, give them another chance. Why would I give them a chance? And they tapped out. You was unsure of yourself. So I have no reason to put my faith or my motivation in you. You tapped out. Number three, rejection is real. If you are told no, you are snubbed no, they didn't let it be known, I'm not effing with you, why try it? It's like a junkie that's trying to get clean. They keep doing dope. They keep doing dope. They keep walking the street at 3, 4 o'clock in the morning, sweating like a pig in aluminum foil, and they tell you they're not a junkie. It's a junkie. So for Mandela Barnes, he can keep on trying, but the rejection has already been verified. And whoever runs for the governor needs to push the envelope. Everybody else pushed the envelope. Well, Milwaukee is a place where change can come. And if they can push the envelope and ask for some things that no other governor will ask for, now you are laying the foundation and you're building a house that cannot be shook. So I want to say that. I want all of you to have a wonderful day, a safe day. And if you ever run for governor or mayor, Mr. Hughes, only thing you got to tell these people, try me if you want to. You're going to be sitting on the toilet backwards, and I'm going to be slapping these fines on you like syphilis, because they're going to keep reoccurring. I'm not going to play with you. I'm not going to use poverty as an excuse. I don't care what you went through. You're not going to come to me like you're stupid, because if I told you jump off the bridge, you'll tell me hell no. And you slap them fines and them tickets on them, all of this will change. Have yourself a great weekend. Bye-bye.
0: Bye. See you later then. So Al would be my campaign manager. He'd have to. There's no other way I would even consider running unless he was my spokesperson and he was my speechwriter. So that's how that would go. In fact, I'd rather Al run. Because he's very no-nonsense, and I think he could do
1: one law, one rule, one standard.
0: Yep. Any other Al Hotkeys?
1: I kill him dead if he hurts you. Yam, yam, pam, pam, pam, bam, jam, jam.
0: That's a classic right there. Xavier, you taking notes on where those are?
1: They all up in your booty hole.
0: Wait. Were you able to capture Alan's laugh? Is that someplace where it's playable right now?
2: Not currently, but I do have it in the queue.
0: Here, I'll find it. Do we know when he called? He called early, didn't he? He called in the nines. When did he call? I know he called. I gotta hear it. We have a new hotkey, ladies and gentlemen. I'm just trying to figure out when he called. When did Alan call? It was in the first hour, right? You do have it? Because I'll find it. I consider it. I don't know if I would. Sounds kind of feminine. But that's scary. I don't like it. He sounds like he's possessed. One more time. That's enough. That's a cackle. Holy smokes. He's a Donald Trump loving former white nationalist, married to a black woman, lives in the hood on the north side, absolutely hates developers, tried to recall Alderwoman Andrea Pratt, and then calls my show and has a man crush on me and has that laugh. This is too much for me. I didn't sign up for any of this, by the way. When I started out in radio, it was all very innocent. I got an opportunity on 98.3 almost 20 years ago to be a political commentator because Barack Obama had entered the race in 2007 to run for president. And the show that I was affiliated with was mostly a music show, but they wanted to offer some colorful political commentary. And so I got an opportunity on the Basement Crew on Jammin' 98.3, which used to air from 6 until 9 p.m. every Friday and Saturday night. And I would just come on and give people updates about what was going on during the presidential election when Barack Obama announced that he was getting into the race. Then I did a stint over at blowradio.com, and that's when we coined the phrase the forum. Then the forum in 2012 got picked up by WNOV 860 AM, and I operated there until the summer of 2018, where irreconcilable differences between myself, my team, and management of WNOV made my continuation with that heritage radio station impossible. And then I went to a new-ish 101.7 that was located on Brady Street. Couldn't stand working with those filthy white trash hippies over there. So I left in 2019 and was just content to be a political consultant. Well, read an article in the newspaper in the fall of 2020 where a brand new black radio station was going to start because the frequency of 101.7 had been purchased by Good Karma Brands. And after a couple of conversations between myself and Dr. Ken Harris and Jason Fields and Kyle Wallace and Cherie Harris, I was the last host hired to start at the new radio station, which would be entitled 101.7 The Truth. And almost 6 years later, 101.7 The Truth has now been purchased by Milwaukee Black Media, where we are now affiliated with the Milwaukee Courier newspaper. And guess what? WNOV 860 AM. And here I am. And then Al calls. Talking about using Miles' toilet seats. Make sure you subscribe to Hughes Views 414. I will be going live tonight at 7 p.m. to probably vent a whole bunch of frustrations. Thank you guys for listening. Lunch break is up next.
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13: And one thing about me, I'm a tough cookie, but I know what I can't do. And I'm not suffering. All right. I fought my whole life. I'm all right.
14: Excuse me, Cletus. Hop over this, man.
13: Yeah, I wasn't doing it. So I was like, I'm not paying $1,000 to sleep on somebody's couch.
12: Grab your lunch, hit send on that email, and get ready for the best hour of your day.
15: My way of thinking is that the parents do all they can, but once the kids leave out that door, whatever have you, they make their own decisions. I don't care if you're 9 or 99, it's still your decision about the situations that you get involved yourself in.
16: We talking about taxpaying citizens. Look into their taxes. Look into this. We talking about elected officials doing backdoor deals, and somehow she still want to blame immigrants. That's what we talking about right now. We following the money, and you still want to blame Black people and immigrants and welfare and all of these things for policies and backdoor deals that put poor people in worse position.
12: Now, live from the American Family Insurance Studio at the 3rd Street Market Hall.
13: Like you said, they want to pad their pockets, but they need a reason to push things through. And I guess the low-hanging fruit is, okay, well, this is a problem, right? Y'all want to fix the problem, and they just hope nobody looks into it like, wait, when did food trucks become an issue?
12: Here are your hosts, Ray Nitti and maybe Shannon.
16: What up, y'all? What up, y'all? What up? What up? What up? What up? Good afternoon. Good afternoon. Yes, it is time for you to clock in to your lunch break on the award-winning 101.7 The Truth for Ray Nitti and maybe Shannon, located in the 3rd Street Market Hall downtown, live from the American Family Insurance Studios. Shannon, how you feeling?
13: Man, I'm feeling great, Ray. How you feeling over there?
16: I'm feeling good,
13: live,
16: man. I'm feeling good. I'm feeling great. It's a beautiful day. It's a beautiful day.
13: It is a beautiful day, man. What's today? Tuesday? It's Taco Tuesday.
16: It's Taco Tuesday. It is Taco Tuesday, Ray. What y'all having on y'all lunch? Let us know, man. Make sure, Shannon, tell them what to do, man. Get our cousins
13: man, make
16: in
13: sure
16: order
13: y'all
16: real
13: go
16: quick.
13: Send us some lunch. No, I'm just playing.
16: Right. Hold on, Shannon.
13: That's what y'all need to do. I'm joking. You're going to get in trouble. I kid, guys. Make sure you guys head over to the lunch break over on Facebook and give us a follow. Join the conversation with us. Also, join the chat on YouTube. Right now, we are live streaming on YouTube at 101.7 The Truth. Make sure you give us a call, join our conversation, even if you just want to shout somebody out or just text us and, you know, talk about what we talked about yesterday. 833-212-1017 is the number. And like I said, you can text or call that number. And make sure you follow Ray Nitti across all platforms, RayNitti, and myself, maybe Shannon. MayBeshannon across all platforms. Let's get into the lunch break.
16: That connection strong today, fam. What is happening?
13: Yeah, you see me?
16: What's happening? That's what's happening. Why, how you do a read today, Shannon?
13: Man. I know that's right.
16: Do we got that? We got that hot key too, don't we?
13: I know that's right.
16: Yeah, we do. There it go.
13: Period.
16: There it go, man. Hope everybody's doing great today, man. Hope you all are doing great today. Shouts out to the chat. Robert Land says, good afternoon, Ray and Shannon. We ready to eat. Yeah.
13: Hey,
16: what we eating on, man?
13: We gotta hit Rissa fam and see if we can.
16: You know what?
13: We need that.
16: That would be a smooth interview. I like that.
13: We need that.
16: I like that. Rissa fam, holla at us, man. A bow. Holla at us, Rissa. Holla at us, man. But yeah, once again, like Shannon said, like and share if you in the chat. Shouts out to everybody in the chat with us. Once again, like she said, 212-833-212-1017 is the number. Hey, Zach was on it already. He was shaking his head so fast. I said two. He said, like that. 833-212-1017 is the number to call, man. Shannon,
13: we a part of Zach program. He runs a tight ship over here.
16: That's what people don't know. This is Zach and the fill-ins.
13: Right. We got yelled at yesterday on Zach's cast.
17: This is an official DJ for the Milwaukee Bucks.
16: Hey, pop your stuff, down, man.
17: DJ Brother Z, give it to him.
16: That's what's happening.
13: Yeah.
16: That's what's happening. I like it. Why we don't got that like every day in the show, Zach?
2: That's 16 seconds.
16: Okay.
2: That's 16 seconds. You can't get back.
16: Man, shoot. Somebody just tried to take us down a rabbit hole yesterday about something that ain't had nothing to do with it. That was at least 2 minutes. We could have played your drop 6 times and we still would have been just getting to the butt pinch. But speaking of that, man, I did want to come on here today, though. And, you know, first of all, we don't ever take our callers or anybody calling in to share their opinion lightly. You know, we just want to make sure that we're staying on par, on topic, and not going down any rabbit holes. So I just wanted to make sure that Brother Muhammad knows he's always welcome with Truth Family, because he did inbox me on Instagram and to finish his point. And I was, and they really thought I was the one that did it too. I told y'all this is Zach and the fill-ins. But yeah, man, Zach is you gotta make sure that we stay on topic and we don't go too far down rabbit holes and conspiracies as well, especially if we don't have it to be factual. So that's why I ask some of the folks the questions that we do ask when they present thoughts or theories as facts. So it's never no intentional disrespect or anything like that. So just wanted to let y'all know we did chop it up with that brother offline. Shouts out to Jasmine West in the chat. Say, hey, y'all. Hey, cuz. How y'all doing? In the chat. Like and share. Man, what was some of your highlights from the show yesterday, Shannon?
13: Man, yesterday was a good show. I feel like all of our callers were definitely engaged and they were all like, I feel like they were all passionate about what they were talking about. So I think even though, like you said, you know, we want to stay on topic. We want to make sure we're not going straying too far away from what is facts, right?
16: Right.
13: Even though we had to, you know, reel it back in a little bit, I think just the engagement alone is good and starting those conversations. Even in the chat, I think one of the chatters, she was... Alexis, I don't know what her name is. And she was like, oh, I don't want to argue or beef. But it's like, no, like her points was valid to
16: Alicia,
13: bring up. And like,
16: Alicia,
13: there we go. Like, it was good to have that. It's good to have that conversation. It's good for other people to have like their point of views that we can have rebuttal for or just kind of think about. We don't want to be yelling in the echo chamber and we won't always agree, but it's always, you know, open conversation. We can agree to disagree or engage in conversation and be, you know, civil and friendly about it and still go to the cookout together because it's the lunch break.
16: Come on now.
13: We are trying to eat. We starving for some education.
16: Man, I'm telling you. Straight up.
18: Brother's starving.
16: You feel me? But, no, I appreciate you sharing that, Shannon, because that is exactly what we're looking to do here on this program. Man, I heard it's some contest is starting tomorrow or something. Is this something like that I heard, Shannon?
13: We supposed to hold off on that.
16: Oh, okay. My bad.
13: But we do got some contests starting tomorrow. Accusations. We do, though. So,
16: you know, I'm
13: we teasing it. You heard it here first.
16: We here to tell the whole truth and nothing but the truth. That's what we here to do.
13: We the first show after getting the information, too. So we real special.
16: Man, you feel me? You feel me? Yesterday was a very, very interesting show. We even had some things we didn't even get to, so we probably could get into some of that today as well, Shannon. I don't think we're going to go too crazy with the governor's race today. We're going to give y'all some highlights and some stuff today. But, you know, I think we're going to watch how this play out. And I will say make sure y'all tune in tomorrow to The Truth with Sherwin Hughes. He will have Joe Brennan on the show. And I just hope one of the questions that's asked is, what is his plan for Wisconsin being one of the worst place to raise black families? And I still have yet to see that plan. I still have yet to see that response or whatever from all the folks that come on the page and say stuff. So, oh, we do got a screenshot today. I told y'all we was getting into the petty sauce. I got a screenshot today. And, hey, you know what that just made me think of? We're going to get into that clip when we come back, too, after that. But that's how Francesca supporters is. They like that dog. She can't control them. They like that dog.
13: Look, that lady rolling around on the ground. Like, get your dog, lady.
16: Get these people under control, man. So we're going to show y'all some of the things that's been said. And all I ask is a simple question. After they jumped on my page. It's lunchtime. Hey, Shannon and Ray. What's up, Curly? What's up, cuz? How y'all feeling, man? Cousin Curly said, what's up, Shannon?
13: What's up, cousin?
16: Yeah, but we gonna get into some more things. Today we want to talk about, it's actually, I think you and Miss Crowley shares the same birthday, Shannon. She's having something today as well.
13: I knew I liked it, her.
16: Yeah.
13: I knew it was a reason. It was a deeper connection. That lady don't even know me. She's like, who is that? Look.
16: Huh? Right. So yeah, she's doing
13: You're not my dad.
16: She's getting the vote out today, knocking on doors and stuff, from 5 to 7. We'll talk about that today as well. We also want to talk about a lot of stuff Shannon sent today. It's this lady and her dog is terrorizing people in the apartments. Man. And
13: the internet is going crazy about it.
16: Yeah, you sent two videos, but we'll continue soon as we get back from these breaks. Don't go anywhere. This is the lunch break with Ray Nitti and maybe Shannon.
19: If you see these dogs in your front yard, just know upstairs I'm going hard. Bing bong.
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0: 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Man, Shannon. Who let the dogs out? Zach got the, he got the slaps.
1: He snapped.
2: I kind of want to play the video as
0: while it's playing. I think you should.
1: Man, play that. Play that video. Look at this lady.
0: Get into it.
1: Look at her. She rolling on the ground. Look at her silly self.
0: Why is my YouTube a little behind y'all?
1: Insane, bro. And then the man holding his pit bull all the way up over his shoulder, like, get your dog. She rolling. She's still on the ground. Dog. Dog. And then the lady from the balcony, get your dog.
0: She was rolling. Rolling
1: the
0: all
1: giving instructions.
0: Rolling all over the ground and whatnot, man.
1: Oh my goodness, dude.
0: Man, we gonna get into some of the dog ordinance stuff. Huh? What the dog ordinance? Oh yeah. No, I didn't find that button, but wow, it was right there. Wow. You need to read. Don't worry, I hit the hot key for you. It was right next to everything else that I was pushing too. But yeah, we got coming up, we have a dope interview with Miss Streeter from UNFC. We'll be getting into that as well and what they have going on. The actual Milwaukee Walk Run, that's going to be happening August 1st. So we'll be getting into that as well. But yeah, we had a dog ordinance that recently passed, Shannon. And that's why it was funny you sent that. I'm trying to pull it up real quick so I could share with the people the information. So on July 14th, 833-212-1017, that's the number to call. 833-212-1017 is the number to call. Man, Curly Q, I like that. We might have to make that a tagline. It's lunchtime. Might have to use that one coming out the chat, man. Followed by, yeah, that brother's starving. But on July 14th, 2026, the Milwaukee Common Council unanimously passed an ordinance that eliminates breed-specific restrictions for pit bulls and Rottweilers. Dogs are no longer classified as dangerous based merely on their breed. Instead, animal control and enforcement now focus entirely on documented individual animal behavior. The updated legislation directly overhauls the previous Chapter 78-22 of the Milwaukee Code of Ordinance, which placed specific mandates exclusively on pit bulls and Rottweilers, such as mandatory muzzle laws, strict leashing requirements, and required training classes. With the new changes enacted, the city removes those breed-specific provisions. Moving forward, any dog, regardless of breed, can only be labeled dangerous if it has demonstrated a history of aggressive or biting behavior. What you think, Shannon?
1: So I think what we noticing now, right, especially with that video coming to light, there's a lot of discourse around this video. Like, people are like going crazy online, especially people that are more familiar with that breed. So what that woman had there was a Belgian Malinois, right?
0: Right.
1: And
0: it was
1: that
0: a what?
1: Specifically is a Belgian Malinois, right?
0: Okay.
1: Belgian Malinois, or they Malinois, people pronounce it differently.
0: But Shannon fancy.
1: That breed specifically.
0: Malinois.
1: No, you want to know why I know? You want to know why I know?
0: Yeah,
1: because that dog, crazy dog I got at home is part of Belgian Malinois.
0: Now this makes a lot of sense why Onyx now be driving you all over the place.
1: Listen, y'all wonder. Look, I'm outside at 2 a.m. with that dog, okay? Because of its breed. So that woman, she looks like an older woman. and she has a full Belgian. That is a military dog. That dog could easily clear a 6-foot fence. Bite force is crazy, and their prey drive is crazier. Like, when I'm walking my dog, and like I said, she's part Belgian, part poodle. When I'm walking this dog, literally bugs on the ground don't stand a chance. She jumping on them, like whack-a-mole on them while we walking. So it's like they're like, they literally focus on something and they go get it. She can't control that dog. And that's what people are saying. Like, this woman has this dog that she cannot control. As you see, this man has a pit bull and he's like, oh, heck no. Like, it won't stop. And she rolling on the ground. You don't need a dog like that if you cannot control it. Or look, she can't even get up. She's been on the ground for 2 minutes while that dog is circling them. Look at her. She over there. I know. Like, what are you doing? Like, it's just insane. Like, those dogs need the proper training. And not only do they need the proper training, they need space. He got the pit bull
0: on his back.
1: On his back. Look. That mug wanted him. Oh, my God. Like, that dog said, I need that. Okay? And she rolling on the ground. Oh, ma'am, get up. Get your dog. Like, it's just wild. And I think a lot of discourse is, like, people have this focus towards pit bulls when German Shepherds, Belgians, there's other dogs that seriously probably are equally or more dangerous than pit bulls if in the wrong care. And she's also in an apartment, and those dogs are super athletic. Like, they need so much exercise, or they start destroying stuff or just being like super bratty. You know what I'm saying? Like I said, I'd be outside at 2 a.m. taking my dog out for 30 minutes to an hour because I know, like, she gonna get into something if I don't help her get all this energy out that she has. And she can keep going. Like, they literally like the ADHD of dogs. Like, they need something to do. Like, something going on out the window, I can't even see it. And she focused on something. I'm like, oh, it was a rabbit across the street. Like, craziness.
0: Let me at them.
1: Them dogs is crazy.
0: Let me at them.
1: So people do have a legit argument when they say some people don't need to be dog owners in general, especially when you're going for a breed that needs all this extra care and all this extra exercise and stuff. It's almost torture for them dogs. Like, they need something to do at all times. And some of them are traumatized, just like pit bulls, like, you, because they get owners that just want them because, oh, like, this is a cool dog. This is a cool breed that can do all these things. And you can't even do nothing. That lady couldn't get up off the ground. Yes. I know she ain't taking that dog for many walks.
0: And then you sent another video where the dog was getting after somebody else.
1: Yes.
0: It was
1: said they are tormenting them people at them apartments. This is a separate occasion, different day, different night. And here she go again chasing, come back. And the dog is at somebody. That lady was running for her life. The lady and her dog was running in that video.
0: Man, that is.

0: Because German Shepherds are known as police dogs, Belgians are known as military dogs, and the only difference is Black people tend to like pit bulls. Dang. And it feels and very rooted in racism. And Rottweilers. Because them dogs can do just as much damage. They just as crazy if they with the wrong owners. And that's why you seeing them pop up in shelters everywhere, because people are like, ooh, let's breed this.
1: Man, I can't even. I don't even know if I got the brain power to compute like racism based on dogs. Like, we already got enough like real racism to do. Like,
0: look, they said, "What type of dog you like?"
1: I'm like, I can get a poodle.
0: You like,
1: lover. Like, we could meet on, like, let's, like, come on. God. Look, I can't have
0: you
1: a
0: gotta
1: pit.
0: Get a standard poodle too. You can't even have a little poodle. You gotta get a standard poodle straight from up front.
1: Man, I don't know if I got the capacity to fight the dog racism fight.
0: Fight at a time. Look, I'll start on the dog racism fight.
1: I feel like I'm on it. Dogs got more rights than us.
0: Yeah. Yeah. I feel like they really get active when it comes to dogs. That's what happens. They know how to mobilize. When you do something wrong to a dog, I don't know. Look, pedophiles and things like that, people be, but you harmed my dog.
1: Man, kneel on a dog and see how the world... Kneel on a dog, Shannon.
0: You see that doodle that got shot in California? People
1: not the
0: was
1: doodle.
0: Losing their mind. You didn't see that?
1: I did see that.
0: People
1: did see
0: was
1: it.
0: Losing
1: the police,
0: their minds.
1: The police shot the dog, didn't they?
0: Yep. And you know what? I would say something too, but I'm gonna leave it at that. That also felt very...
1: It was
0: that
1: a
0: doodle
1: black, it was
0: had
1: a black
0: a Knicks jersey on. It was a black owner,
1: oh.
0: And they laid that dog to rest.
1: Dog racism is a thing.
0: Get your dog. It is, man. They hate our kids. You don't think they hate our dogs? Let me get it. We got to go on break.
1: Oh my God, don't go anywhere. when we get back, we'll be talking. Shannon is crazy. We'll be talking to Miss Tawana Streeter from UNFC, y'all. This is a lunch break with Ray Nitti and Maybe Shannon.
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0: Ray Nitty and maybe Shannon. And joining us, we have the amazing Tawana Streeter. I should have said it wrong on purpose again. Shannon, she got all over me. Right? Go ahead, ask me.
1: I know
0: again.
1: That's right.
2: What does UNCF stand for? Well, I said, what does UNFC stand for?
0: Yeah, and you see how I got her? United Negro College Fund.
2: And he said it correctly, so this that's time. All that matters.
0: Okay. So she got all over. She first thing she said, what does UNFC stand for? See, I'm saying it wrong again.
1: Oh, that's right.
2: You said it correctly.
0: I knew what it meant and what it stood for, but you know,
2: those little letters. I get it.
0: I was telling her, Shannon, I'm still putting the seven in 1-on-1-7 in the wrong place. We ain't even supposed to say point. I'm just starting to stop saying point seven. So,
1: we gotta write it down for him. We gonna get there.
2: Right. Brandon is gonna be all over you.
0: Yeah. Oh, 100%. Everybody is Zach. We don't even gotta wait for Zach right there. Man, you'll find out. You'll find out real soon. For anybody that's just joining us, we have Miss Tawana Streeter from UNCF.
2: Hey, right? There you go.
0: Shouts out to the chat. We got Miss Sweets in the chat. What's up? They said good afternoon, cuz. These are cousins in the chat that we talking
2: to. Hey, cousin.
0: So you a cousin now, too, of the lunch break.
2: Hey, you know, in HBCU world and in our community,
0: yeah.
2: We all cousins, right? We all families. Family reunion.
0: There we go. What, you went to HBCU?
2: I did not.
0: Okay.
2: I did not. But my son attends an HBCU.
0: Which one?
2: Alabama A&M.
0: Okay, Alabama. Mm-hmm. Alabama A&M. Okay. I went to Concordia University. What do we call those? Predominantly?
2: Oh, a PWI?
0: There we go.
2: But guess what?
0: Well, yes, ma'am. I went.
1: I showed up.
0: I went. So we got some questions for you today. This is gonna be very, you know, me and Shannon, we like to have a good time.
2: It's family.
0: You know, they send us questions and we rarely stick to the script. So that's why Zach, you see how you looking at us right now?
2: Zach, like, oh my goodness, where we going? Yeah.
0: But Shannon, I'm gonna let you start us off real quick, Shannon.
1: For sure. So what is UNCF and how does it help students?
2: So UNCF, we are, we are a bridge. We are the United Negro College Fund. We ensure that students get to and through college. Our hope is that we are helping, one of our hopes is that we are helping to bridge that wealth gap. So we are raising up the next generation of philanthropies, innovators, entrepreneurs, scientists.
0: Mm. My bad, Shannon. You know, I'll be jumping in.
1: Oh, no, go ahead.
0: Give us a quick history of UNFCF. United Negro College Fund. I'm finna say the name.
1: You're gonna call y'all the YMCA next.
0: Give us a history of United Negro College Fund. Almost nearly
2: 82 years. Ooh. So since, probably a little bit more than that. Since 1944, we have been ensuring students get to and through. We have more than 550 students who can say that they've received a scholarship, fellowship, a internship through UNCF. We administer scholarships. We've raised over $6 billion since 1944. Mm. Anything else you want to know?
0: So,
2: I think that's key.
0: Man, where was it originally started? Where did it start at? Was it started in Milwaukee or?
2: UNCF?
0: Yes.
2: New York.
0: All right, Shannon, go ahead.
2: Look, I got to think.
1: Yeah. So
2: my Rolodex.
1: I know that's right. So the UNCF Walk and Run is coming up. How long has this been in Milwaukee?
2: So in Milwaukee, it's been here for 42 years impacting this community.
0: How long do you know how long of a run it is? I've been saying I'm going to do a walk run or something, probably mostly walk it. But
2: there's nothing wrong with that. The key is to move. Look, I walk run. Sometimes I walk. Sometimes I run. Sometimes
1: we all get there. Run. Long story short.
2: Exactly. And it, you'll get there in 3.1 miles.
0: So, okay. So it's,
2: so it's a 5K.
0: A 5K. 3.1 miles. How long would it take me to walk that?
2: Typically, if you go at my pace, about 45 minutes.
0: If you moving. If you,
2: well, yeah. I got little legs, so they move real fast.
0: y'all can't see her, how little her legs is. They like swinging under the...
2: They are.
0: She's swinging under...
1: Okay, right.
0: Oh, man, we like to have a good time, man. No, so I did want to know that because... I did say I want to participate in it. So
2: you
0: it's
2: should.
0: August 1st?
2: August 1st.
0: August
2: you
0: 1st.
2: Should. Come on out. We register on site. If you still thinking about it, July 31st, and you wake up and say,
0: soon.
2: You know what? I'll just go ahead and do
1: it's
2: it.
1: It's soon, Ray. You got 10 days.
2: It's next week.
0: This is soon.
1: So he like, I got to prepare.
0: Definitely
1: hold on.
0: Walking.
2: You don't even have to prepare. I'll walk it with you.
0: Okay.
2: And I'll go at your pace.
1: Ray, you got to do it. You got to hold it down for
0: the 31st.
2: It's August 1st. But if you wake up on July 31st, like, I'm not sure.
0: Oh, it's August 1st.
2: And then August 1st, you like, you know what? I'm going to go. Because Tawana says she will walk it with me.
0: And it's at what time? 9:40
2: a.m. Registration starts at 7.
0: Okay. Oh. Be up early.
2: Imagine how early I got to be up.
1: Walking early.
0: So you probably got to be there at 5 or 4:30.
2: Something like that.
0: Them little
2: the
0: legs
2: program starts at the program starts at 9, and we step off at 9:30. The runners will start first, and then the walkers will start after that. So I guess about 9:40.
0: So I could get there like 9.
2: You got to register.
0: Well, I probably plan on registering before then because okay. I'm gonna need all the time.
1: You know what?
0: I could get.
2: You don't
0: to.
2: Need no
1: I feel
2: time
1: like
2: to register.
1: Ray and Zach, our producer, need to head over.
3: Hey,
1: there.
3: Yo,
1: that's
3: what?
1: Wait a minute, they need to do it.
0: But we got a couple
1: got you.
0: Quick questions in the chat as well. Somebody said they want to make sure they tap in August 1st and not the little legs. Curly Q said, how can students apply for scholarships?
2: So this is important. You have to go to uncf.org. Go to, I believe it's for students, the button that says for students. You will click that. You will make a profile. That is key. Make a profile, and then you will be able to see all of the scholarship opportunities. It is very important that you visit the website a minimum of every 2 weeks because we have new scholarships popping up every month. Remember, I said there are over 400 scholarships, that we have, that we administer. So it's important that you check in every month to see what new opportunities are up there.
0: Right. All right. I hope that answers the question.
2: And you can apply for multiple.
0: Oh, so it ain't just
2: it's
0: a one and done.
2: It's not just one and done. You can apply for multiple opportunities, which will give you the maximum, you know, return.
1: So how does the run benefit local students? Just
2: so
1: tying that in.
2: Our runs, we raise money for our member institutions to, you know, to sustain. By sustaining our member institutions, they are able to provide lower tuition. In addition to that, if you, well, you went to a PWI, but our member institutions, they have, in most HBCUs, they have their own scholarship opportunities. So in addition to a UNCF scholarship, you can apply for those other scholarship opportunities. That's because we are helping them to, sustain. So they're able to provide that lower tuition costs and those additional opportunities. We raise dollars for scholarships. We raise dollars for emergency student aid for students. So we are out here hustling, trying to get all the money we can to help our students get to and through and remove all of the barriers that they encounter.
0: Is there like a set goal that you all look to reach, or is it like, you know,
2: we do.
0: What's the goal? What's the set goal?
2: So for Milwaukee, it's $150,000.
0: Okay, that's a very doable goal.
2: Yeah, we got sponsors. We got walk team. We got some vested walk teams.
0: So people put teams in.
2: They put teams together,
0: and, then
2: and some of our
0: team?
2: Sponsors put teams in, and they still team raise.
0: How much does it cost for like a team or to get in?
2: So each individual person, so you'll have a team captain who will start the team. So to registration, I'm in Milwaukee. So registration is $40.
0: Okay. For the 40. $40 go a long way here
2: and
0: in the meal.
2: And then you will say, Shannon, I want you to join my team. You ain't got to walk.
0: Yeah.
2: Join my team. It's $40. Or okay. Shannon can just donate to your team.
0: Okay. Okay.
1: Okay, so I'll put the team together. I'm going to send them boys out there.
2: They gonna
1: walk.
2: I love it.
1: Add an extra mile if you need to. Right. They got it.
0: Hey, Zach said you putting the 40 up, Shannon? Well, it sounds like we got to put all our own 40s up.
2: You do.
0: 40 for the team, then 40 per person on the team.
2: Yep.
0: How many cousins want to join the Truth team in the United Negro College Fund walk run? Y'all ain't finna trick me with them letters.
1: Done
0: no
1: with
0: more.
1: The acronym.
0: Done with it. To say the name so people know what's going on. I'm waiting to see if anybody respond in the chat. I ain't see nobody say
1: they,
0: I'm
1: they
0: coming
1: like,
0: yet.
1: You got it. Y'all got to hold it down over there.
0: Curly Q, don't get quiet now. Anita, August 1st. So location, before we go to break, location. Where is it located
2: Veterans
0: at?
2: Park.
0: Okay.
2: What's that?
0: 1010
2: Lincoln Memorial Drive?
0: Yep, 1010 Lincoln Memorial Drive. Event theme. Light the way to education.
2: I forgot we have a theme.
0: Run with a purpose.
2: Run with the purpose.
0: See, they forgot the walk part. Run, walk, or walk with a purpose. I'm coming to walk.
1: We got to put it in smaller letters. You can you walk, know? Too.
0: Man, do you know, I be about to pass out just walking through the parking lot here at the structure here.
2: I be about to pass out walking
1: maybe.
2: The stairs.
0: And then don't get lost. Now you got to go up the
1: that
0: stairs.
1: That parking structure is something else.
2: It's diabolical.
0: Man.
2: It is.
0: Now
2: I went around like 6 times.
0: So you, make sure we get you a, you know, get make sure we
1: the
0: get
1: escort.
0: Her validated too before. Man. Oh,
2: man.
0: Don't lose that ticket,
2: so
0: too, because they ain't going to let you out of the parking lot without it.
2: Okay. That's good to know.
0: Shannon, I know you got some more questions. We're going to take a break real fast, and then we'll be right back with Miss LaWanna Streeter. Did I say your name
2: ooh,
0: wrong, too?
2: Yeah, you said my name wrong.
1: The first name.
2: Tawana.
0: Tawana.
3: No, oh, that was different.
0: LaWanna? Miss Streeter. Miss Streeter from the United Negro College Fund. Don't go anywhere. You need to read.
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0: This is a lunch break with Ray Nitty and Maybe Shannon. And joining us, we have Miss Tawana Streeter from the United Negro College Fund. Started saying full names. Shouts out to Enlightenment says, you say you run with us, you're going to probably be a little ahead because we the walking team. So we'll definitely have you. So we gonna need your 40. Shannon gonna put the team together. Zach is the captain. He gonna be the on site captain, and I'm gonna be the anchor.
1: Anchor said, "What does the anchor do?"
0: I mean, the anchor brings up the rear. That sounded crazy. Anita says, "Let me pray because I'm more of a spontaneous pop up, laughing but very serious." She says, "Y'all aware the Milwaukee Police Association endorsed Tom Tippett?" All right, Guru, we gonna get there, boss. This is what we be talking about, Guru. We just be wanting to stay on topic for a second, and then we gonna get to it. We gonna get to it, Guru. We gonna get to it. Speaking for the dog water. Speaking of dog water, I don't get it, Guru. We'll get to that. Y'all got some amazing sponsors.
2: We do.
0: Tell us about who the sponsors are.
2: We have Northwestern Mutual, Rockwell Automation, SC Johnson, Brewers Community Foundation, U.S. Bank, and Versity.
0: Okay. And you got some MCs. Who
2: are MCs? Our MCs are Jaren Jordan, who is a Howard alum.
0: Okay.
2: And Diana Gutierrez.
0: Okay, them the news anchors.
2: Yeah.
0: The news anchors from the city. Okay.
2: Yeah.
0: I remember
2: they are very supportive. They did it last year, and they did our mayor's mass ball. So they are supportive of the UNCF.
0: That's what's, if I'm not mistaken, Diana like took a random trip to the World Cup, and the flights were so messed up. I think she had to ride with strangers out there or something. You also got a DJ.
2: We do.
0: Yeah, it's going to be tricky. It's your turn to win.
2: DJ. Gemini. Jilly. Jilly.
3: Jilly. I'm so sorry, Gemini.
2: I'm
3: Jilly.
2: Sorry, Gemini.
3: I tried to tell him.
0: Oh. Hey. Welcome to the show.
1: I love her.
0: Welcome, cousin. You're officially a cousin.
2: Gemini.

0: You know, that's how family do, though. But, we
1: call you every name until we get to the right
0: name.
1: Right.
0: Name yet. She still call me my
2: sister.
0: But
2: we get there
0: now.
2: At some point, though.
1: Exactly.
0: Right, go through the whole roster. Everybody show up.
1: Wait, yes. Did she get mad and be like, you know who I'm talking to?
0: No, not at all. She exactly. put everybody to work. Everybody show up. Everybody got a task. All right. You do this, you do this, you do this. You didn't even mean to call me, mama.
1: Well, you're right. Here now.
0: Man, if you are just joining us, we are talking with Miss Tawana Streeter from the United Negro College Fund, and they have the walk run that is happening, the 42nd annual United Negro College Fund
1: the
0: walk
1: 42nd
0: run.
1: Annual walk for education.
0: Oh, there we go. She had to get her lick back. That was kind of petty, but we allow it. We allow it. I like it. You catch it on. She catch it on. Don't forget, time and registration begins at 7 a.m. Program starts at 9 a.m. The walk run kicks off at 9:30 a.m. for the runners and people like me. That's going to be... And Tawana. We going to be kicking off at 9:40, 11 a.m. after run program with awards for runners and community awards. The location, tell them the location again.
1: The location is Veterans Park.
0: Yep. That's the Milwaukee Lakefront. Y'all know where the lakefront is. Stop acting like y'all don't know where the lakefront is.
2: They know where the lake at.
0: Exactly. Right. They know where it's at. The purpose is the United Negro College Fund Milwaukee Walk Run. Need to raise, we know the goal, $150,000. Yes. That's the goal. To raise it. So I think we down for like, what's that? $120 we down for? We down for
1: but
0: like
1: wait, Enlightenment said they coming.
0: Enlightenment.
1: Mm-hmm. So that's $160.
0: They ain't sent theirs yet, though.
2: Here we go.
0: You know, you can't just trust all your cousins to everybody right. don't make it
3: they're
0: to
3: like,
0: the
3: we say, yeah, cuz I'm gonna pay you back.
0: Sometimes, you know, somebody don't make the group chat trip all the time because they ain't send they Cash App in. So, Guru, you gonna come holler at us? Enlightenment, who gonna send theirs in? So, let us know. As a matter of fact, Zach, how do we want to do this if we gonna really put together a truth team and get some folks in there? We'll figure it out.
4: I guess just registered like through the website. I mean, I don't know about taking the money, but I feel like as far as that, we could just have people donate to the fund and then have them, I don't know, show us their receipt and we'll put them on a team or something.
1: Let's make it easy. Go to uncf.org/events, scroll to the Milwaukee Walk for Education. Look for your team.
0: Okay.
1: It's going to be called The Truth.
0: Okay. So set the team up first is what she's saying.
1: Set the team up.
0: I like
1: that. And then let your listeners know the team is set. We're just waiting for you. They can join your team or they can donate.
0: So Shannon, what she's saying is set the team up so she know it's real.
2: Okay.
0: And we ain't just on
2: I'm
0: here.
2: Listen, I'm taking notes. I'm going to set it up and I'm going to put my 40 up.
1: So y'all, Anita.
2: Let my 40 go to waste.
1: Right. So Anita, if you don't make it, if you wake up and say, no, it's not in my ministry, then you just go and donate.
0: Man.
2: Yeah. At least you put the money toward it. You added
1: exactly.
2: to the team.
1: You support
2: and you motivated it. Ray and Zach to get out there and walk it out.
1: Exactly.
0: Man,
2: What
0: else you got, Shannon? Before I say something.
2: Honestly, I just wanted to ask exactly how to register. Like, can people register as individuals? I know we can register as a team, mm-hmm. so an individual can also register or
1: Absolutely.
2: Can you just flat
1: Absolutely.
2: Out donate.
1: They can register as an individual, they can start a team, join a team, make a donation. Yep.
2: Okay, so you can make direct donations as well.
1: You can make direct donations at the through the same link.
0: Okay.
2: Okay, but we would like you to join the truth team. We got a point to prove out here. Okay,
0: Straight
2: so
0: we're going
2: to make the team today. Y'all join us.
0: Zach put it in the chat. He said, make sure you check the Lunch Break Facebook group. Once we get it up, we'll post a link in there.
1: Okay.
0: So don't let us down, please, because if y'all have me out there, by myself.
1: I will be with you.
0: I'm saying,
2: right,
0: if they just got me
2: alone.
0: And you out there.
1: I started a team.
3: I'm
1: going
3: to have to get out too.
0: I'm saying I need to see some cousins. I need to see some cousins out there. because we putting it on the line for y'all to come out. We want to show the truth support system. So we going to start our health kicker. I said I've been trying to lose 20 pounds since we started this show two months ago, and I've gained 5 successfully.
1: So,
0: it's in my
2: Game
0: ministry.
2: Five successfully is Let me quit tripping.
0: Okay, see, Anita says she coming.
1: Okay, Anita.
0: Is that DJ Brother Z on the web? Absolutely, that's DJ Brother Z on the web page. 100%. They said that. Brother Guru said that in the chat.
4: Oh, okay.
0: What else do I want to ask? What else do I want to ask? Y'all do something with the mirror, too, don't y'all? Go ahead, Shannon. Go ahead, Shannon.
2: No, go ahead. We fighting over your time. Right. Hey, hold on.
1: We have a annual Mayor's Mass Ball, which is in February. It's a great time. Come on out. Have a good time. Couple cocktails. Raise money. It's a party with a purpose.
0: This is a good time.
1: It's a good time.
0: I actually attended like this year.
1: You did?
0: I did.
1: Me and
0: the wife went this year. It was real good. Man, Chevy mama be having a ball. Mayor's mom.
2: I know that's
0: she was partying. I was like, man, she having a good time.
1: A lot of people do. The music was great.
2: People have
0: it had Cigarette Break. Cigarette Break was a band, if I'm not mistaken. Mm-hmm. Yeah. It was
1: a
0: good time.
1: The music was phenomenal.
0: Y'all raised some good money there too. Yeah. They raised some good money there.
1: Hey, we got kids that's in the school.
0: 100%.
2: I know that's right.
0: So we only got 60 seconds of your time left, Miss Tawana Streeter from United Negro College Fund.
1: Hey.
0: You shared with us, you walked in when we was just finishing our last segment. You shared with us that you are a pit bull owner.
1: I am.
0: What is share with us your thoughts before you let us know what else you would like us to do for United Negro College Fund. Give us your pit bull thoughts and then your final thoughts.
1: My pit bull thoughts. Yeah. I don't know. My pit bull is a baby.
0: Okay.
1: My baby is scared of balloons and leaves.
0: Okay.
1: And shadows.
0: So he's a sweetheart.
1: So he's a sweetheart and he just loves people. My UNCF thoughts.
0: Got it.
1: Let's send these babies to school.
0: Let's
1: because
0: send them to school.
1: If we don't do it, who will?
0: If we don't do it,
1: if
0: who
1: we
0: will?
1: If we don't do it, who will?
0: Well, the truth
1: will.
0: We
1: know what's going on.
0: We will definitely have our team. Make sure you sign yours up as well. Once again, before she gets out of here, it is the 42nd annual United Negro College Fund Milwaukee Walk Run. Help me out now. Come on, family.
1: The 42nd annual Walk for Education.
0: Walk for Education.
1: Milwaukee.
0: There we go. Date, August 1st. Time and registration, 7 a.m. Program starts at 9 a.m. Our team, we kicking off at 9:40. Don't forget 9:40. But if you're running, 9:30. Once again,
1: I will start off at 9:39.
0: Cool.
1: So I'll run, and then you'll catch up with me. Because I'll stop and walk.
0: Okay, that's fair.
2: That's a good plan.
0: That's
2: a good plan.
0: Y'all got social media you want to share before you get up out of here?
1: We do. UNCF on Instagram. I believe it's UNCF Milwaukee.
0: There we go.
1: I am not social media savvy.
0: Zach will make sure we get it posted in the chat. But we thank you for your time.
1: Thank
0: Ms. Tawana Streeter from the United
1: thank
0: Negro College
1: Thank you, family.
0: Fund.
1: Thank you, cousins.
0: Thank you for joining
2: thank
0: us.
2: You thank for you joining. For joining
0: us. Don't go anywhere, y'all. This is The Lunch Break with Ray Nitti and maybe Shannon, and we'll be back after these messages.
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0: is hour two. What it do with the Lunch Break crew? Ray Nitty, maybe Shannon, the homie. Should we just call you Brother Z, folks? Say less. Hey, quit calling me Zach, man. Brother Z.
1: He was like, we don't know you like that. Don't call me Brother Z.
0: On the award-winning 101.7, The Truth. Man, that was a pretty fun interview, man.
1: That was. She was definitely good energy. Yeah,
0: Bring her back, man. That was
1: Places to be. Y'all holding me hostage. Look, right. She was dope.
0: She ain't even want to go after she got comfortable with us. Them feet was swinging. Them legs was swinging.
1: Irritated because I know what you talking about. When I be sitting in the booth, that's how my feet be swinging. I be la la la. Like, I demand respect, dang it. My feet hit the floor.
0: Can I get an espresso martini, please? Oh, man. Shouts out to everybody in the chat, man. Shouts out to everybody in the chat. 833-212-1017 is the number to call. Once again, if you are just joining us, we just had an amazing interview with Sister Streeta. Sister Streeta. Tawana Streeter. You had to make sure. I don't know why I won't put an L in front of her name. I don't know why I want to do that. I'm putting letters all over where they're not supposed to go today, man. But how you feeling, Shannon? Talk to us. Talk to the people.
1: I'm feeling all right, man. It's been a good first hour. We in hour two of our day. And, you know, the first hour flew by.
0: It went quick,
1: didn't it? We had a
0: really good
1: interview. Too quick. Man. Somebody stole our hour.
0: Right.
1: Hey.
0: It's all good.
1: They shortened the clock on us.
0: Right. They had a rolling clock. Like a soccer clock. Man. What we got, Shannon? What we got? You sent We was talking about the pit bulls and the ordinance that Milwaukee recently passed, right? Essentially saying that, and we gonna get into some politics again. I just feel like, you know, we don't want to overwhelm y'all with our views on politics and the governor race. We want to touch other things as well that's going on in the city. Is Canadian air still going around? Jesus. This water ain't...
1: Canadian air still going.
0: God.
1: Water ain't hitting. You need some thickened water. You know how, like, they be...
0: Need some milk.
1: Even the old people.
0: Need to coat water. My throat. Like, golly.
1: Hold on now.
0: God damn it. Y'all got chill.
2: Hey, Al. How's it going?
0: Thank you. Thank you, Brother Z.
3: Hey.
0: Oh, my God. I can only imagine.
2: What you got to cover, Al?

0: Right. Al, how you feeling, man? What you got on the menu today, boss?
1: Well, the menu, I know you had talked about, you know, animals having all these rights. The reason why animals have so many rights because people be sleeping with the animals. Like, you know, out in Orange County, the man did the dog so bad that he pushed the insides out and the dog had to wear a diaper. Oh, even if you type in dog rape, or did you know, like, back in the day, they would breed sheep for humans because the sheep had a whole lot of ass and a bunch of hips, you know? Or if you look at, or back then, there was a monkey that they put purple lipstick on, chained it to a pole, and put it on a mattress, and the people in the town would come sleep with the monkey. But see, this is why we have all these STDs and these diseases around here, and that's why all these animals have all this protection. They would never come out and say this because they be sleeping with the animals, like the dogs, the sheep. And if you ask, you know, some of your great grandparents from back in the day, the farmers used to mess with the sheep when they couldn't mess with their wives because they made like women down there, you know. So that's why these animals have so much protection. And, you know, that's why we had three outbreaks of super gonorrhea. You know, we got a new STD out, look like ringworms between your legs because it's all that infection and stuff down there. So that's why we have all these stuff going on, and that's why so many animals have protection. And I'm glad they can't reproduce because this city will be all effed up right now. But I wanted to share that information with you. And I had a pit bull. He never bit anybody. So it goes back to an owner. You know, people want to get... See, pit bulls is like Buicks to black people. You know, they ain't going to get no cane Corso. They got a bite force of 900 PSI, you know, or a Newfoundland or a Caucasian Shavaka that's big as a lion, you know. So you just got to look at all those things. But that's why animals got so much protection, because they be sleeping with them.
0: I got one more question, you know, for you before you go, Al. I know you be doing your mic drops. I got a simple one. Do you believe that these dogs got more rights than black people?
1: Of course they do. The only difference is they rape the black people.
0: Sound like, you know, they rape the animals too, huh?
1: Yeah, and you know, and see, you gotta understand there is a fetish and a wicked lust for black people. Yeah, we hate you blacks, but we love getting in your mattress. And then you look at all the people that hate blacks, you will see all the blacks that was raped into their family by their granddaddy. And then you got to look at their grandmama, because grandma used to get her ass because she seen Mandingo swinging with them low-hanging big old peacock, them big old,
0: all right,
1: Marcelino balls hanging from the back.
0: All
1: so
0: right,
1: that's
0: all right, Al.
1: You Y'all done. Have yourself a good day. Happy Tuesday. Bye-bye.
0: Happy Tuesday.
2: Thank you, Al.
0: Sometimes we got real Al in, too. Sometimes we got real Allen too. I'm learning, man. I'm learning the truth, family, man.
2: What Al said wasn't all wrong, though. Just literally in May, a wife caught a Houston attorney raping their family dog. And he got charged with, I think it was like felony bestiality. Like, it was something crazy because it was so bad.
0: I definitely have been hearing about these incidents where people are raping animals and so forth, and like almost even like what was that term you said, bestiality? Yeah, I think that's what they call it, bestiality. It's like,
2: yeah,
0: I almost feel like they have a fetish with it too, that's what they call it or something like that. And That's our question. Do you all think that animals have more rights than black people? And I don't know everything of what Al was speaking of, far as like that's how it originated. So I'd have to do some more research on that. But what do y'all think? 833-212-1017. Do animals have more rights than black people in this country? What you think, Shannon?
2: I don't know. I don't think they have more rights than black people. But what I do think is that certain people get more outraged and feel more of like that those heartstrings being pulled when it's a dog and I'm opposed to a black person, right? Like I said, when Jameson in his Knicks jersey, he got shot, that was a black woman's dog, but he was a doodle. You know what I'm saying? And like the police shot him and everybody was just going crazy. Like, we can't believe this. That was a dog. How dare you? Like, them people was raising funds and they was calling the police out on it. You know what I mean? Quicker than anybody else. It was no like back and forth about, why was he outside of his home? Why was he barking? You know what I'm saying? It wasn't none of that back and forth that you see when it's a black victim. So I do feel like the reasoning behind that is that they can see their pets in that doodle.
0: Yeah.
2: And when they see a black person killed, they don't really see their family member in the victim. So I don't think they have more rights, but I do think they can garner more sympathy. And as far as bestiality goes, I feel like people are sick. And predators prey on people that don't have voices, even when it comes to animal abuse of all sorts. People prey on the voiceless. That's why they prey on children that they can manipulate. That's why they prey on women that might not have the finances, might not have the family or the friends to back them up, or might not be as confident to be like, I'm going to leave this situation. Predators prey on the voiceless, and they prey on people that are easy targets that they think they can get away with. Like I brought up, that Houston attorney was raping the family dog. Who knows? They have four little kids in that house, too. Who knows what that man was doing?
0: Right.
2: And the only reason she called him is because she started looking at the cameras like something's going on. People are crazy. Like, people, listen, that man, look, be left in the woods with a man versus bear conversation really hit home to people because they don't want to hear the truth. People is freaked out here. Overly. Okay?
0: Got you. No, I agree with you. I agree with you 1,000%. Maybe more rights ain't the proper word. Maybe, like you said, do animals get more, sympathy? More?
2: Yeah, I think they garner more sympathy. Like, people can see, like, oh, I had a doodle back. Look, if it was a pit bull, it probably wouldn't have got that much sympathy. I could tell you that. But that goes back into what we were saying earlier.
0: With the ordinance, right?
2: is those ordinance rooted in racism? Are those ordinance and those, well, if it's a pit bull, blah, blah, blah, like, I don't know.
0: Yeah, I'm not.
2: Something we have to look up.
0: We're gonna have to look into that one, Shannon.
2: We're gonna have to do some research on that.
0: Look into that one. Moving. Before we move along, or before we go to break, Shannon, you sent another video in, right? And we just want to set the stage. If you could, the one about the teachers and the students in classrooms and them really just. Can you give our listeners a explanation of what that video was saying and then take us to break? And then we'll get into that conversation when we return.
2: Yeah, for sure. So there was a teacher on TikTok and she was explaining that teachers are walking away from the field because they don't know how to redirect the children. She basically was saying, not long ago, students, like, if they're having outbursts or if they're talking out loud, they're talking. It's like, you know, you can redirect it. You can see where it stems from. You can have a conversation with them. But she said more likely now, students are just, like, saying their thoughts out loud. And then the comments raised an interesting point. They basically said they're talking like streamers. They were like, they're just literally everything that comes in their head, they're blurting it out. It's literally, they're like narrating everything. And then you have all these children in the classroom just narrating everything out loud. Every thought that enters their head is coming out their mouth. And teachers are being overwhelmed with this type of behavior in the classrooms and they don't know how to reel that back in. So we're going to get into that after the break. We'll be right back. Don't go anywhere. This is 101.7 The Truth, the award-winning 101.7 The Truth. 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

0: 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Shannon, how you feeling, man? Shannon, how you feeling, man? I'm just playing. We got a good show going on today, y'all. We had United Negro College Fund on earlier. Shannon, you good?
1: Brother Z did me so wrong. He said, my bad, your mic wasn't on.
0: He was trying to give me the reads, man. I need to read.
1: Nah, Brother Z, I got a bone to pick with you. Ever since you became Brother Z. No, I'm just...
2: I'm going to say, for you, that's been like 5 minutes.

0: 5 minutes.
1: Exactly. The last 5 minutes. No.
2: Man.
1: I'm kidding.
2: So, yeah, y'all, welcome back to the show. Let us know what y'all eating on, man. 833-212-1017. We had a pretty full menu today, man. A lot of different things we were serving up. Shannon, what you was talking to us about kids' behavior in the schools and the classrooms and teachers walking away from the field because of not knowing how to deal with these teachers, with these kids, I'm sorry. And for context, I don't know what, it's not like they were talking about Milwaukee Public Schools, so I don't want us to make
1: that. I
2: think
1: they talk in general because I think it's a general thing right now, honestly. Like, it's not just Milwaukee Public Schools, but it's like something, what is that, Gen Alpha now? Them kids scare me. I think it's the Gen Alpha thing. So Zach has the video, and he gonna play it so you guys can hear what video I'm talking about.
3: That's the only way I can describe it. And I keep saying to them, that's not talking, that's thinking. You're just thinking and you're saying it out loud. Talking is for the purpose of communication. You're not doing that. You're just, every thought that's popping into your mind, you're saying out loud. That's how classrooms are now. That's why teachers can't do it. What do you do about that? It's like if a kid is defiant for a purpose, you can figure out the purpose and help the kid get fixed. If kids just think out loud nonstop, like it's just a horrific habit now because every moment of their life is a screen withdrawal detox just to be here in this analog, boring classroom, I can't compete with that. I can't compete with that. So they just think out loud. And you can get them in the rhythm of a lesson. I'm doing summer school right now. These are 10-year-olds. I normally teach middle school. I've been working with elementary for years, and I'm watching the changes every year. They're definitely harder this year than they were last year. Definitely. So the teachers are leaving the field because we don't even know how to explain to you what's happening. There should be multiple adults in the room. And there should be a lot more things. The Chromebooks should never go home again. They should be in a cart in the room. Your kids, you take away your kids' devices and then your kids say, oh, but they don't know I still have my Chromebook. And all they do is they go on Safari, they type in funny videos, they hit enter, they get the link, they copy the link into a Google Doc, and you think they're doing homework and they're watching videos. So they're teammates.
2: Yeah, so that's it. That's what they're talking about. These kids are just blurting their thoughts out and, you know, not really putting, they're blurting things out that they're just seeing and regurgitating, I think, as you alluded to earlier, Shannon. And is this because we just keep letting the internet raise our young people and send them in front computers and laptops and cell phones and saying, here, entertain yourself. Now, their entertainment is how they're communicating with the real world.
1: Which is crazy because I remember reading something not long ago, I guess, and I want to say it was like England. They had a cartoon. It was a mouse that was like from Jamaica. And they discontinued the show because a lot of the kids was popping up with a Jamaican accent. And they're like, where is this coming from? So kids directly reflect what they're always watching and consuming. Like they do it, right? You know what I'm saying? That's what kids do. They imitate what they see all day. So if they're watching streamers do reaction videos all day, they literally go throughout their day like a reaction video. And I think that's what's frustrating for the teachers right now. Like, you can't have 100 kids in a classroom and it's just you and they literally acting like their whole day is a reaction video. That's super distracting. It's not even conversations being had. It's literally constantly like outbursts. So I feel for these teachers. And some of the comments definitely like put it in perspective. One of them said it's streamer talk. They're talking as if they're streamers or gamers.
2: Yeah.
1: And when you think about it, that's what Gen Alpha really... That's what they watch. Like when I've watched my daughter even like watch, like I'm thinking she watching like Dateline or something where like, you know, like one of those shows, but she's watching somebody's reaction to the episode. I'm like, what are we watching? So you want to watch this?

0: right? And, you know, if they're just, I wish I had the answers to this, Shannon. I wish I do. Because I don't know what it is. You're 100% right. I've watched my son watch somebody else play a video game. I'm like, bro,
1: right.
0: You got the game.
1: Watching them watching this.
0: Just play it, bro.
1: You can play.
0: Just play the game, bro.
2: But I'm watching it for strategy.
0: So he said that to me. He was like, well, dad.
2: Like, they're clearly better than me.
0: Like, if I know where to go to get all the secret things, then it's easier for me to clear the board. I'm like, well, aren't you smart with all your degrees?
1: He made it smarter than everybody. Sound like Dexter's Laboratory. Well, dad.
0: Man, he be...
2: Well, dad, since you asked.
0: Bro. Tell you, Junior is
1: man.
0: Shouts out to my boy, man. I'm proud of my boy, Junior. He's doing his thing, man. He got his internship at Direct Supply, so I'm super proud of that.
1: Okay, Junior.
0: Man, he making more than I make up here. The truth, man, that's just great.
1: Hey, please,
0: working full time.
1: Tell Junior to donate to our walk race.
0: For the sponsor the team. Swear to God. Man.
1: Help your sister out. Come on now.
0: Straight up. We asked.
1: Help AT out.
0: We asked Junior, so Junior, when do your internship end? He was like, I don't know. I'm going to just keep going till they tell me to stop.
1: I know that's right. That's like, a good strategy right there.
0: I'm like, bro, school's starting in a little bit. You got to go to school, fam. He was like, well, I already got good grades.
1: He weighing it out. He weighing out his options. I like that.
0: Shouts out to Academy of Science, man. Paving a great pathway for my boy. And Direct Supply. Keep him on, man. Keep him on. Keep him on the staff. Right. Yeah, he liked the environment over there, Shannon. They got like gyms, so he working out now. He already a little, think he taller than me. So now he trying to get strong and stuff, so. Yeah, he liked the environment over there. They got ping pongs and stuff. Shouts out to Jasmine West. Jasmine West says, that's crazy. No brains at all. I do think the young people going through a brain drain, man. Social media, everything just pouring onto them. Everybody else sharing their thoughts. You know what I mean? And then trying to fit in a world that's, like, you know, everybody is just showing their highlight reel and people are believing that that is life. And then they see people their ages living as if they a prince in Dubai, you know, and, you know, you turn that camera around and see the rest of the room. You know, it's a different reality. And I think that's one of the harsh realities of social media. I think people are talking about it, but I don't know if we're really tending to it like we should, because I do think, and there's some lawsuits out too, if I'm not mistaken. People could claim Instagram can, where, you know, they were saying it was impacting people's mental health. And they're saying Facebook and Instagram and all these other platforms knew that these type of things could influence people's mental health, how they feel about themselves, their confidence, you know, their insecurities.
1: Definitely.
0: So, yeah, man, I don't know.
1: They do intense research on these platforms. They know exactly what their platforms are capable of. They know exactly what their platforms are doing. And that's why these lawsuits exist. Like, if you look deeper into, like, how literally, like we were saying, music and like TV and what you see consistently affects you, or what it trains your brain to think, or how it influences you, it'll just, you know, it'll really blow your mind. So people got to be more cognizant of what they're taking in. But we could dive a little deeper in that after these messages. I don't know, right? Sounds, I feel like we got to go to break.
0: Don't go.
1: I feel a break is upon us.
0: You was right on point. I thought you was taking us to break, Shannon. I thought you was taking us there. Take us through there.
1: I was predicting it. I was predicting the break. We at the award-winning 101.7 The Truth. 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

0: 312-1017. Don't go anywhere. We're going to be right back after a few minutes.
1: Don't go anywhere.
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0: Hey.
1: Hey, give me that.
0: That's what I thought it was. Welcome back, y'all. What y'all eating on this lunch break? What y'all eating on this lunch break, man? You are back. Lunch break with Ray Nitty and maybe Shannon and Brother Z. Man, we having a good time, y'all. We have a good time, man. It's been real quiet on the creek. Oh, speaking of the creek. 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Hey, hey, hey, girl, give me that. Hey. What else we got, man? We got a lot on the menu, Shannon.
1: We do, man. So we already talked about the teachers.
0: Yeah, we talked about the teachers.
1: Why they leaving. Yeah, we just wrapped up talking about the teachers and why they leaving. And kids just talking out loud, not really having complete thoughts and just basically speaking in TikTok / streamer. And I saw another comment that said they know what to do when kids are stimming, but it's not stimming when like 16 kids in a classroom are talking in this manner or doing what they're doing. Mm-hmm. So like I said, I just

0: think it's what the kids are taking in and what they're consuming on a daily basis.
1: Yeah. Yeah, I think what they're, and how do we had a show about this. How do we monitor our kids online? What steps are people taking to monitor what these young people are taking in? And I think we got to stop just being so lackadaisical with just technology and putting our young people in front of technology at a young age, right? I think it's a certain age where you can trust that they can, you know, use the technology, and it's not the technology using them, in my opinion. Mm. What else we got on the menu today, Shannon? Ah, you sent Argentina.
0: Oof.
1: what you have about yesterday? Before we go to Argentina.
0: What Argentina got going on? No, yesterday I was going to talk, because we were talking about streamers. It also made me remember yesterday we wanted to talk about Blackboy Max. Community. That was a big thing in the streamer community. One of the larger streamers, Blackboy Max, is at Streamer University, which is basically, I feel like, Zach, can you explain Streamer University?
2: To my knowledge, it's where like smaller streamers / creators are able to go and quote unquote study from Kai Cenat and his friends that are more established in streaming, and just basically network, get a bunch of clips and try to, you know, get their following up. Like I know there was one guy, he was a popular YouTuber but not as popular on streaming. He went from only having like 24 people watching him to 100,000. I had to get the phone.
1: Does that got a phone call? So yeah, so Streamer University is exactly what Zach said it is. Kai Cenat, you got a Streamer University. He got popular streamers, up and coming streamers, just using it as a platform to help show in people.
0: He has like an actual university. Let's put that out there. Mm-hmm. And I think to tell that story, we also have to explain who he is. And he's like, don't get me wrong, he's in like his mid-20s at most, I want to say. And he's like a millionaire from streaming. So he's multimillionaire from streaming, and he's able to do things like create opportunities for other streamers. And I guess the concept, like Zach said, was to get all these streamers together and help grow them, or like use some of the other streamers that are bigger, have bigger platforms, and they teach each other and help, you know, grow those platforms. So Blackboy Max is also a streamer that was at Streamer University, and he's as of lately, he's been like, I want to say he's been pretty flamboyant, right? And another streamer approached him. I want to say OJ Suave loudly confronted him about his sexuality and his recent tattoo, which says Diva. He told him, "You a demon. You need holy oil. I think you're confused. I think you need some guidance in your clip farming." And he urged him not to sell his soul. But the streamer walked away, and you can tell he became emotional and was fighting back tears, and he defended the LGBTQ plus community and self-expression, and said nothing wrong with being gay. It's one love. And I guess what that streamer was trying to say was like, oh, you're just doing this for clout. You selling your soul. You just doing all this extra stuff because you want more attention. And a lot of people, I guess the debate became, first of all, why does that matter to you what he's doing? Because lately he has been wearing wigs and doing like just random stuff that's been a little more flamboyant, but I think people are defending him and saying like he can do whatever he wants to, but like I guess that streamer more so is feeling like he's doing it in the wrong way.
1: Yeah. We got our cousin on the line, Anita Nicole. What's up, cuz? How you feeling?
0: Hey, cousin.
3: Ooh, I'm good, hey, y'all, I feel good since y'all didn't call me auntie. Hey, y'all.
1: Oh, y'all cousins in here.
3: I know that's right. So, you know, I'm calling just about
4: you know, what people can do, you know, with their kids and online and streaming and all that kind of fun stuff. Mm-hmm. So I have this thing that I do. I did it with my kids growing up, and now I do it with my, what I call my granny baby. So what I do is anything that she likes to do online, I find those things in the store so that she can play with them or interact. So like I like playing like a blocks game for mental stimulation. This is what I like to do. So she likes playing it. So I found her a version that we can play like offline, like an actual game with bricks that we can play. I also like purchased her a planetarium where like she can display, you know, the sun, the moon, the stars, like, you know, and in her room so she can, you know, explore science, you know, in her room with the lights off and it transition and it does all these things so she can engage that way. So I'm not saying that she doesn't have gadgets in her hands or that my kids didn't have it, but I try to find ways to do it in real time, you know, whether it's going out, exploring nature, you know, having conversations with her, watching what she watches to get a, you know, so I know what she's watching, but then telling her, okay, there's a limit to that. Let's go out and do this. So the big thing is how much time adults want to invest in children, because, you know, there were times it's like, okay, you all pick a movie because I need to do something else or we need to do something else. So you sit in front of a movie, but then it's what type of movies, you know, for those older adults that are listening. We had our kids watching Pippi Longstocking and, you know, Pee Wee Herman and all like some of the throwback stuff that, you know, was fun, you know, for them to engage with because it was fun for us. So we just have to be creative. Let's not deny their ability to be creative. When children are able to do all these things, people might say, oh, well, you know, it's not as smart for them to do these things. But I always say it takes a lot of creativity for a child to, you know, pay attention to all these streaming things and then to mimic them. It takes actually them being creative and exploratory. You know, they're exploring all these things. So we just have to find a way to engage that part of the brain outside of the online platforms 100%. I know I'm trying to squeeze a lot in, so my words are a little jumbled, but I think you all understand what I'm saying.
1: No, 100%.
0: We definitely do. 100%.
1: Thank you, cuz.
0: It takes that hands-on love and creativity for sure.
4: Exactly. Yep. All right, cousins. Let y'all go. Y'all doing a great job. Appreciate y'all. I love y'all.
1: Thank you.
0: Thank you for calling. Man, we really making a little family here, right?
1: We is, man. We is. We gonna get Guru. Guru gonna get on board soon too, though. We got to communicate with each other and set updates, my boy. You know, we running a tight ship here, brother Guru. Tell us one thing. You remember when you and your siblings used to fight a lot and then your parents be like, y'all need to say one thing y'all like about each other. Tell us one thing you like, it Guru. Out. Tell us one thing you like, Guru. Well, you know, we know what you want us to get to. Just tell us one thing you like. Tell us something we is doing right, boss. I'd just like to know.
0: Dude, I'm scared.
1: You know, we ain't above. We down to earth people, man.
0: Constructive criticism.
1: We love it. Mm-hmm. Guru, he don't even know what we've been going through since day one. But that's how we grow.
0: Right.
1: And shouts out to Bailey's Boot Camp.
0: That's how we've grown.
1: See, he said, great point, cuz.
0: So
1: that's
0: sad.
1: All, Guru. We communicating. You feel what I'm saying? We communicating, boss. He said, hey, but he right, though. Guess what he said? Get a laptop.
0: Wait, what?
1: He said, look at Shannon, just like them kids in her phone.
5: Bruh.
1: I'm like, we communicate. We
0: communicate. I ain't on my phone.
1: I ain't got no tail, girl.
0: Wait, I ain't on my phone.
5: I ain't got no tail, girl.
1: Oh,
0: wait,
1: man.
0: He said, hold on. He said, I'm sorry. I got gotta find this clip.
1: No, I'm gonna let you find it. No, he just want us to be good. He want us to be good. He want us to be great. So we appreciate all of it. We do appreciate all of it. We talking about kids' attention span in the classrooms, teachers not being able to understand how to deal with the kids in the classroom and so forth. And we talked about United Negro College Fund. I ain't even finna play with them letters no more. We talked about the United Negro College Fund. We also talked about Erica Crowley's birthday and the... Shannon and Erica's birthday.
0: Me and my sis' birthday.
1: Happy birthday, y'all.
0: This woman.
1: You know, knocking on doors today in the neighborhood from 5 to 7. Yesterday, I forgot to mention Shannon. Von Mays, if you know Von Mays, keep him in your prayers. Keep his family in your prayers. They had a huge house fire and lost almost everything. So they have a GoFundMe. If you know Von, I think it's posted on their page now. You know, just reach out, let him know that you all have him in y'all prayers. And if you could donate something to the GoFundMe. I ain't supposed to say this, but we got some sort of contest brewing that I think it start tomorrow. You gonna start hearing things about it, Shannon.
0: So make sure y'all stay tapped in for that.
1: Yeah.
0: We've been trying to get y'all some free stuff. We've been trying, y'all.
1: They might want to listen
0: since
1: to
0: day one, Ray.
1: Right. We can't even give y'all advice. Why? But no, you might want to listen to the morning show. To the morning show with Homer Blow and Bailey Coleman tomorrow. If I'm not mistaken, Brother Z, that's where they gonna hear some of the first little Easter eggs from, huh? If I'm not mistaken.
2: Yeah, no, you mistaken.
1: Okay, I'm mistaken. Cool.
2: They did theirs today.
1: They did their theirs today. Hey. I thought they said it started tomorrow.
2: It does, but since they had their interview today with the actual people, they did it today.
1: So if you listened to them, then you already know that what we talking about. So the cat is kind of out the bag, but he's still kind of peeking. Enlightenment says y'all got to make the team so I can join and register. Oh, yeah, we talked about joining our team, too. Shannon, you got to make the team, man.
0: It's going to be up by tomorrow.
1: I got a lot going on August 1st, too. I got a show August 1st. On my lodge,
0: now celebrating 50.
1: We do got a lot going on.
2: I low-key have a show that
0: came back
2: too.
0: Out on
1: them. I got a show. It's from five to nine. It's summer 85.
2: I mean, I'm still going, but right. It's gonna be a long
1: I'm just
2: day.
1: Saying it's okay, a long I'm like, day. Hold on. You want me? You first of all, you in Vegas. Why don't you come to Milwaukee and walk around with us?
0: I'm just trying to motivate.
1: You hear how the stuttering starts?
0: Give the love and motivate and, you know, send my support. Thoughts and prayers.
1: All right, Shannon. I'm going to get
0: that set up for y'all tonight.
1: Start the team, man. Don't go anywhere. You'll be right back with the lunch break. Ray Nitti and maybe Shannon.
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0: 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We really, really hope to see y'all at Riverside University, man. The best university
1: in the
0: city.
1: That should be dope. That should be dope. You performing there, right?
0: I said I was. The truth got me doing all types of stuff.
1: I mean, we also need marketing material for that. You know what I'm saying? I'm going to be in town.
0: It's going to be a
1: we
0: surprise
1: need marketing
0: performing.
1: Material for that.
0: Yeah.
1: Look, I'm going to be the hype man. It's going to be my first live
0: Zach
1: performance.
0: Looked up like, how is it a surprise if you just...
1: We don't have DJ Brother Z.
0: Right. You DJ, is that?
2: How am I going to be DJing and we doing a live broadcast?
1: Man. You got to do both. You got to do both.
2: Apparently.
0: You know what they say about our team? It's a bunch of magicians. Get it out, Ray.
1: Magicians.
0: Musicians.
1: Bunch of magical people. You better figure it out. Now that we know you Brother Z and Zach, you can't be Zach and Brother Z. You got to be both of them.
2: Oh, absolutely not.
0: Yeah. Both of them.
1: Same time.
0: Man, Argentina. Do we got something for Argentina before we get up out of here, Shannon?
1: You know what? I ain't got none for Argentina. They killing us. I heard they...
0: Messi.
1: And then, they got messy. They got the nerve to be racist. That is crazy to me. I know Ricky Smiley came out and said he visited his son at his job and he literally cried at how nasty they were treating his son. I'm like, what is going on?
0: Man.
1: They need hands and feet put on them. Some racism you can't fix with love and education. You got to hurt some people. No, let me stop it. Don't hurt nobody.
0: What
1: spread
0: say?
1: More love and light.
0: What Bump say? You got to treat them and beat them.
1: You got to treat them and beat them.
0: Them Argentinians was going crazy, fam. They went crazy on speed. Super crazy on speed.
1: Yeah, one of the largest streamers as well. He was streaming an event. They was throwing stuff, making monkey noises. Excuse me? Like
0: throwing bananas.
1: And then for me to hear that they country, they need to save them bananas. Definite, how poor they is. Like, you know,
0: Argentinians was chimping out, man.
1: They was chimping out.
0: Like, hey, we taking that word, man. We taking it back. That's our word
1: it's
0: now.
1: Ours.
0: We using that word.
1: The creator's in jail now. He can't use it no way.
0: Yeah.
3: Bruh.
0: I don't even know how to follow that up.
3: You're
0: Shannon.
3: Going to jail.
1: He is. He in jail. He can't have nothing. They didn't even get that man a bail, did they?
0: It was somebody else, too, that was streaming, and they put that person out. For being the one that was complaining about, remember he was cheering and the other guy was like, "You're spitting on me, man," and and dude was like, "I want to say it was Plaque Boy. Was it Plaque Boy that got put out of the FIFA World Cup game, or was it DDG? I'm not sure. Anyway, Shannon."
1: That's messed up. They don't care how rich, how famous you are. A race is going to be a race. As you see, they got their own struggles. They down below. Look at them. Dusty and musty. And they still racist. To man. the best of the blacks.
0: Somebody
1: we can't do nothing to help them. They chimping out.
0: Somebody put up something that said a 500 credit score go a long way in Argentina.
1: Man, 500. You can dang near be what? You don't even gotta be mayor. You can be the president by tomorrow. Look, I got 700. I'm over there. Man, let me get a flight to Argentina and take over. I'm gonna evict all of them.
0: Man,
1: all
0: take us home, Shannon.
2: Speaking of Argentina, they have a burger spot where they have a burger called the Nigga Burger.
0: Yeah, I saw that.
2: Go ahead, Shannon.
0: That was wild.
1: I believe it. Well,
0: it's probably
1: that's
0: well
1: the show
0: done,
1: here today. Thank you for hanging with us.
0: Take us home, Shannon, please.
1: Man, thank you for hanging with us at the lunch break. You are listening to the award-winning 101.7 The Truth. Make sure you like, follow, and subscribe on YouTube. And stay tuned for the next shows. We got Manon, The Grapevine with Manon. And we got Tapping with Jazzy. You don't want to miss that. Be back tomorrow, same time, same place. We on 12 to 2. Ray Nitty, maybe Shannon. This is the lunch break. Bye.
0: We out. You need to read.

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0: Grapevine. I'm your host, Manon Sabir, and we just had a dope show with Ray and Shannon. I know they laid it out. It's 2 o'clock. Do you know where your kids are? Good afternoon, Milwaukee. I know where my kid is. She's somewhere at a camp, terrorizing the camp, doing what she got to do. But it's 2 o'clock and the lines are open. I'm going to get this out the way. The lines are open, 833-212-1017. We got a jam-packed show for you today. And I'm starting today with a number that stopped me cold, $1 billion. What would you do with $1 billion? What would you do with $1 billion? Nah, I'm not talking about dollars, though. 1 billion people on the planet are suffocating in their sleep right now, right today. 1 billion people are suffocating in their sleep right now. And most of them have no idea that is happening. That is happening. That's where we start. Then, did body positivity go too far? Did body positivity go too far? Like, you know, y'all know what I'm talking about. Did that body positivity go a little too far? I'm trying to think about it. I've been trying to think about it all morning. We stopped bullying people about their weight. And that's good. It's overdue. But somewhere in there, did we stop telling the truth about a health crisis? I mean, come on. That's a phone line segment. Because I don't want to answer that question myself. Because I want to hear from everybody else. Like, are we really telling ourselves the truth? I want to know. Then the great e-bike war. Like, okay, I got a story to tell you. Great e-bike war. So I was going to Target and I saw this guy and he is on his way to work, it's early morning, and he's on this e-bike, and he's flying on this e-bike too. But the brother was overweight, and I was like, so it got me thinking: do e-bikes have weight limits? So I researched it, and e-bikes have weight limits, and I was trying to find out. My thought was, what type of are we giving illusions of grandeur when we purchase these bikes and we're told to pedal pretty much to get these bikes rolling, majority of the e-bikes, and then we allow them to basically run without us pedaling? So we're gonna go down this path, this rabbit hole. I like this rabbit hole because it allows me to look at these with a really fine tooth comb. And I've got two studies that kind of flat out contradict each other about this. And finally, I'm giving out my juice recipe. Yeah, I'm gonna call it Abuprofen.
1: Bruh.
0: You was ready. Look, Zach, you had your finger right on the trigger, man.
2: I mean, it sounds like you're giving away the secret formula.
0: I am. Nah, this ain't the one, but this is one of them. I'm about to hit. It's gonna change y'all morning. It's got the secret. This little Abuprofen. It's not ibuprofen. It's Abu. Abuprofen will change your morning, your sinuses, possibly your marriage. You know, or your relationship, whatever you got going on. Some of y'all got some things going on. Then the cookout argument. I got this cookout argument for real. Zach, you probably want to put your finger on the trigger on this one, though. Can we cause schizophrenia? Not does it make you weird. Like, we know people do weird things. People do weird things when they get on these things. But does weed make you, can weed cause schizophrenia? And we're going to talk about it from a scientific perspective. Like, I don't smoke. I don't drink. But I do know what the effects of this stuff can do. We all know. You know, we know what happens when people are under the influence of whatever. So the research is asking, can it break your brain? And this research is much more serious than what I kind of make it seem like. And it's much more serious than either side wants to admit, right? And we're doing that one straight. And at 3 o'clock, at 3 o'clock, Nadia Johnson, founder and CEO of Jet Constellations, will be in the building. Founder of the Milky Way Tech Hub will be in the building. Professor at Marquette will be in the building. And she sits on the governor's task force on workforce and artificial intelligence. I got a lot of questions on AI. Well, I don't know. I don't even know if we have a couple. We don't even have enough time to cover all of that. But I'm pretty sure that we'll be able to get to some of it. If you ever laid awake wondering whether a computer is coming for your paycheck, she is the person who actually knows. So that's going to be at 3 o'clock. And I'm wondering if a computer is going to come for our paychecks. I want to know. So that's coming at 3 o'clock. And in 2 hours, let's go. So here's the number. Researchers estimate nearly 1 billion adults worldwide have obstructive sleep apnea. About 936 million. Roughly 10 times what we used to think here in the United States. Over 30 million people, and the majority have never been diagnosed. Nearly 24 million Americans have this. Nobody's ever told them. That's not a health issue. That's a national blackout. I was just walking into the building, and gentleman told me that his brother has sleep apnea. His brother has sleep apnea. Zach, do we got that clip pulled up? His brother has sleep apnea. And I went down this rabbit hole today. Not even a rabbit hole. This is a very serious subject. We have so many people. Just think about it. 55% of black people in Wisconsin are overweight, obese, overweight. It doesn't mean that all those folks have sleep apnea. But what it does mean is that they are prone to having it. So let's think about this. Let's see if we can break this down. And I want to tell you what it actually is. Because people hear sleep apnea and they think snoring. No, that's wrong. It's not snoring. It means your airway collapses. You stop breathing, and the keep you from suffocating in your own bed, your brain panics and jolts you awake just enough to grab a breath, usually without you ever knowing it happened. I'm not a doctor. We're going to play this clip, so let the doctor talk.
3: I'm thinking about sleep apnea, and there's two kinds, right? There's obstructive sleep apnea. That's the kind that we typically know about. We know about the sleep apnea that makes it so that you're snoring, and we can hear your snoring down, you know, two rooms down. Like, if you have a partner, right, who suffers from sleep apnea, you know that, hey, I got to fall asleep before this person. Because if I don't fall asleep before this person here, I'm not going to be able to go to sleep. Like, because their snoring is going to be way too much, right? And then you have central sleep apnea, right? And that's more due to the issues of the brain, right? And that's where the brain, like, stops sending that signal to say, hey, you should take a deep breath in, take a deep breath out. Take a deep breath in, take a deep breath out. Of course, obviously, you're thinking maybe the central sleep apnea is definitely worse. And it is, right? Because if the brain isn't sending the signal, that's a problem. But the obstructive sleep apnea causes just as much damage, especially when we start looking at the downwind effect. And that's where, like, I like to come in, right? When I'm thinking about.
0: Yo, he's telling the truth. Take a look at this. When you have sleep apnea, the first one he was just talking about, the first sleep apnea is the sleep apnea where you're affecting it's loud. You're affecting the sleep of the person that's laying next to you. You're affecting the person, the people that are around you, that are in your bed. That's the sleep apnea that is costing causing problems in your house. That's the sleep apnea. The other sleep apnea is the one that is really, really detrimental too. And we'll continue to get into this subject as we move along throughout these segments, because here's the bill. Undiagnosed sleep apnea costs this country an estimated $150 billion. We already know that this war has cost probably close to $1 trillion already. They already asked for $67 billion, but we can push that to the side. $150 billion a year. That means lost productivity, car accidents, workplace accidents. So next time your coworker is a zombie at 2 p.m. and you're thinking, man, they got a bad attitude, old stinking breath coworker. You think like that might not be a bad attitude. That just might be a medical condition with some spreadsheet attached to it. Like that's a walking medical condition. And I think we need to address that, especially here in Milwaukee, because we're looking at individuals that are walking around with heavy loads, not just of stress, but also loss of sleep. When we get back, and when we come back, we're going to talk about sleep apnea. We're going to cut it, and then we're going to talk more about what we can do to get rid of it. All right, we'll be back in 3.
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2: No!

Yes. No sleep to Brooklyn and no sleep to Milwaukee. It's a lot of people not getting sleep out here. I had to address this, man, because we're looking at a lot of folks that out here that are looking to preserve their lives. And this is what I'm here to, and I'm called to do, is to help folks preserve their lives. For real. It should be a no-brainer to haul off and count the amount of people, maybe in your family or in someone else's family, that are living to 100 years old. It should be no problem. We should be able to, like, there shouldn't be a code, like a secret code to get to 100. That code should be given to everybody. And I think what's going on is there's a system in place. There's a system in our lives where before, you know, things really became toxic in America, before things became toxic and internationally, we were able to understand the code and the secret to living to be 100. Now, it shouldn't be a surprise that someone is living to be 100 years old and thriving. I have an aunt that's 102 years old, and I promise you she's getting around very, very well. But there's also other people that are in our blue zones that are still gardening, still driving, still walking, still playing Yahtzee. They're playing lawn bowling, like stuff like that. And you know what they're doing? Not only are they living, they're developing longer periods of quality of life. They're living. They're living. So I felt compelled to even discuss this subject because I think it's really, really important. So many of us are living lives where we're not sleeping. And sleep is one of the greatest ways in order for us to live longer. Now, everybody, if we're talking about sleep apnea, and that's what we're talking about right now on this subject, everybody listening is picturing the same guy, same woman, older, heavy, sawing logs, you know, sawing logs in their recliner. Man. Researchers say that stereotype is exactly why this gets missed. I'm gonna play this clip real quick. Zach got it. Y'all gotta see this because

0: All right, that's all I'm playing. I don't like the sound of that. It's like nails on a chalkboard.
1: Thanks. I appreciate it, Zach. Zach, the reason why we had to cut it is one of the reasons. Like, we could play it for like a minute, but Zach, he has a bunch of he has like a bunch of monitors in the back. But y'all get the point. Y'all get the point. It's bad, and it's badly undiagnosed for women. So I think that was a woman, if I'm not mistaken.
0: Yes, that's a woman. I'm playing it on mute. Look.
1: Yeah.
0: Just imagine her snoring very bad and annoying.
1: Yeah, exactly, Zach. Like, yeah, it's very, very, it's deeply undiagnosed for women. And if you are a woman that is overweight, that is going through hormonal changes, that is, you have a different type of anatomy. So when you're laying down, what happens is if you're laying on your side, it's less pronounced, more so than if you're laying on your back. So you're laying on your back, your stomach is being pushed up into your chest, breastplate area, and then it's blocking the airway, your throat airway. So your tongue has to either thin out or reach the top of the roof of your mouth in order for you to breathe properly. This is a real conversation. So if you sleeping, if you next to somebody, you know, kicking it with somebody, your wife or whoever it is, and they go to sleep and you notice that they are snoring like this, do not let them don't let them start snoring. Wake them up and then try to help them maneuver themselves into a better position. And then go to the doctor immediately. So here's a crazy statistic that said that most Black patients are undiagnosed and they also underestimated. And if you realize, if anybody remembers Reggie White passed from complications with it. And also a number of other individuals passed in their sleep with complications from sleep apnea. And this is real life. So I need y'all to hold on. We're going to hold on to this topic for a while and we're going to come back to it because I want to make sure that we have a doctor who's a part of a chronobiology study that will be able to address this in detail. So, you know, I got to get through this. We got Nadia Johnson coming on at 3:00. So we're going to have that really, really great conversation. If you guys have anybody who is a part of your life that needs a sleep CPAP machine, or is, you know, you're being bothered by a person that snores and or has sleep apnea, please, please call in 833-212-1017, 833-212-1017. And now I want to switch the subject, but it's actually the same one, because America, I want to congratulate everybody in America. I want to congratulate everybody in America because we finally stopped bullying people about their weight. And I want to be clear before anybody misreads where I'm going with this. That's a good thing. That's a humongous thing, literally. It was overdue. It was completely overdue. People were cruel for a long time. I mean, really, really long time. I remember going to school and, man, I remember going to school and this dude was overweight. And I think it was even a phenomenon at our school because pretty much everybody had, you know, they were of size. But he was above weight. And, man, they used to pick on this dude a lot in grade school. Just tremendously. But it was ugly. It was ugly. And hopefully he's doing good. But here's today's question. And I need y'all to sit with it before you really dial. Did we swing too far the other way that we weren't allowed to call a health crisis a health crisis anymore? Did we swing too far? Did we go too far into body positivity to where it wasn't a health crisis? We got to I think I remember the Dove commercials, and Dove commercials started showing people, you know, with body positivity awareness and all this other stuff, which is good. The mannequins started changing, which is good. And it starts showing, you know, people with real shapes, you know, day-to-day shapes. But did we go during that period of time, and I know it's regressing now, but did we go too far? And here are the facts, and they're not my opinion. Roughly 4 in 10.

0: be as kind as you want, but that still stays true. And this is my this is where I think my angriest callers always skip, though. Decades of research show shame doesn't work. So you can't like scare somebody into you know, going to the gym. Like, you're going to push them out the gym. For real. Shame makes people avoid the doctor. Shame makes people skip, you know, places like the gym. Shame makes people hide. So if your strategy is to like is to make fun of them, is to mock them healthy, then you just achieved the award. You help select the one approach that's pretty much proven to fail. So the fight isn't acceptance versus health. That's a fake fight. The real question is there a difference between respecting a person and celebrating the condition? Can a doctor say, this is really hurting you? Can a doctor really say that without it being an attack? Has your doctor ever, if you are open to calling the phone line, but if you are overweight, doesn't matter. I'm not trying to pick on you, but has your doctor ever said, man, this is really hurting you. This is really hurting you. Can you love yourself on Monday and want to change something on Tuesday, or is that a contradiction? So listen, this connects directly to the hour we just did. And if a doctor is too nervous to ask a patient one hard question, that patient goes home and stops breathing 300 times a night for another 10 years, man, politeness straight up has a body count. It does. Politeness has a body count, and we have to do something about it. When we come back, we're going to talk about Gunna. Yep, the rapper Gunna and what he did and how he is keeping himself in shape. We'll be back in 3.
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0: Yep, he said he up early trying to figure out a problem. And he know what he did. He know what he's doing. He trying to figure out that problem. Yeah, his problem was, I remember him going on the Breakfast Club. When he went on the Breakfast Club, he said after the studio, he goes straight to McDonald's. Man, he was a big dude. I mean, he wasn't small at all. He was a big dude. Gunna change his life, man. A lot of people are changing their life. A lot of folks are changing their life right now. It's about that time. It don't take you to go to what's that place, Foot Locker or Foot Action to grab some shoes and then start running. You don't need to do that. If Beyonce can dance in high heels, you can start walking down the street in your heels after work. Like, I know your feet may hurt, but what's better? You know, your feet hurting and you losing the pounds, losing the inches, or you sitting at your desk and your feet kicked up. Hey, there's a difference. Hopefully y'all listen to this, because I think there's proof in what this young man did. And I think if you think love yourself and change yourself is impossible, Gunna did it. He did it. Now, men's health profile, Gunna, 33 years old, and the first thing he wanted out of the gym wasn't muscle. It wasn't abs. It wasn't a photo. It was discipline. It was discipline. He put the same discipline he put into making his music was the same discipline he put into changing his life and making his life healthier. We got that clip pulled up with Gunna. We can pull a couple clips up. Yeah, for sure. So yeah, Gunna, man, I'm telling you, he changed his life. You look at him now, and you wouldn't think that's the same dude. You wouldn't think that's the same Gunna that was four years ago. His life was straight chaos. I mean, straight chaos. He was facing a racketeering. He was facing a racketeering charge. Y'all know about that racketeering charges. He was facing a racketeering charge. The whole world was screaming at him. Ah, ah. And he started training. He just started training. He just started training because his mind needed somewhere quiet to go. And that's it. That's the reason. Not a man runs. He boxes. He lifts. He's every city that he goes to, whether it's Johannesburg, Beijing, Accra, Ghana, New York City, L.A., Dallas, Houston, Chicago, Minneapolis, wherever, Memphis, Tennessee, he hosts his own run club. So he gets out there and starts running with folks. That is called change. That is called what we call being a change agent, a person who can get to a level of discipline and just stick to it, no matter what. He said he leaves the studio. He may leave, you know, late, you know, early in the morning or whatever, but he goes right into his workout, finishes his workout. Then he gets he's able to go home and go to sleep. He works. He'll work up to the time he has to work out, get the thing in, and then do what he got to do. He says abs are made in the gym, are made in the kitchen. Yo, we're going to pull up this audio clip with Gunna. I'm doing this because we need to inspire some folks. We need a call to action. This is your call to action. If you listen to this, wherever you listen to this, make sure that you doing a call to action for yourself. Let's play this clip real quick.
1: Have you changed a lot of that too?
2: Yes. Even like my routine of like down to when I wake up and go to the studio. Like when I'm at the studio, I was used to leaving the studio like sometimes the next day, like 7, 8 in the morning. Now it's be like some 4s and 5s in the morning because I got to work out in the morning.
1: Right.
2: It's like it's just one of my things right now that I'm just locked in on. I don't see me not locking in on it because health as well.
1: Do you feel, have you started, I'm sure you have, but just so you can tell the audience, because maybe, you know, they trying to get they life together and their journey right. Have you started to feel that necessity of working out where it's like, if I don't do it, I feel like my day ain't right. Like something's wrong with my day.
2: I worked out this morning.
1: Right.
2: every day.
1: Yeah. Have you changed a lot of that too?
2: Yes.
0: Yeah. Yo. And then, you know, we got another clip up. If you are listening on the radio, we got another clip up of him running on the treadmill. Like, the dude looks good. He looks great. Excellent condition. But it didn't take him, you know, sometimes we think that we need to lift weights and do all that when we have free time. And that's not the case, because you can do it when you are at home, when you got kids all around you. They can do it with you. It's really all about changing yourself so your environment will change with you. So nobody shamed him into that. Nobody mocked Gunna into changing his life. He just chose it. And he chose it from wanting peace, not from hating himself. He didn't have to hate himself. So that's the entire argument. We're literally in one guy. Literally in one guy. You can change. The change isn't impossible. Nah. The change isn't impossible. So my questions, and these are, you can apply yourself online right now. Come hit up the chat, or you could text us, 833-212-1017, 833-212-1017. Or you could answer this question yourself in your head. But has a doctor ever tiptoed around your weight and danced around it, wouldn't say the word, or did one hit you way too hard with it? Which one actually changed anything? And here's my other question. I love myself and I want to change. Or is that just being an adult? I love myself. I want to change. I love myself and I want to change. Let's answer these questions. I know when I had gained a little weight, whatever. It wasn't a lot, but you start thinking different. Especially when you want to try to have a better quality of life, you'll try to do anything in your power, especially when you find yourself going downhill, you'll do anything in your power to make sure you have a better quality of life. But there's also the other thing where those addictions be talking to you. I like Sour Patch Kids. Not just like them, I love them. And if I can have Sour Patch Kids at least once a week, that'd be my thing. Sour Patch Kids, Funyuns, and a Red Bull. But I ain't had them in so long.
3: That's a weird combo.
0: It's the worst combo in the world. Like, but if I could put it in a if I could put it in a cereal bowl, man, not like that. Not like all mixed up into one. But you get what I'm saying.
4: Are you out of your damn mind?
0: I'm very much out of my damn mind. But you think what I'm saying? Like I like. That's what I. You know what? What did Sir Mix-a-Lot say? I like big butts. I can't lie. I like sour passion. I cannot lie. I like Funyuns and I cannot lie. Straight up, man. So we deal with these addictions every day. Everybody, no matter how, what you do in your life, you're dealing with one of these, an addiction to some type of food. and you're always fighting it, especially here in America, because they've made food addictive. But once you hit that one workout, though, here's the difference, though. When you hit that one workout, and that workout is like really, really good, and you don't want to sabotage that workout. This morning I had a workout. I worked out with my nephew. Pico, send me that video. I want to play the video of me and my guy doing burpees. Now I felt like I was doing burpees this morning, and I felt like my chest was about to explode. I felt like, man, this is out of order. Doing burpees with a 17-year-old, and I'm 48. Nah, bro. That is not for the weak. I went out the gate too hard. Like, my legs are noodles right now. But I do say right now I feel great. I'm alive. I think I could probably go out and try it again. And I'm not that far out of shape. Some of us are. Hey, when we come back, we motorized the bicycle, Milwaukee, and I'm finally giving the juice recipe out. So everybody, make sure you stay put. Be back in 3 minutes.
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0: Sir Chance-a-Lot. Man, you on point, Zach. Yo, Milwaukee, I saw you this weekend. I saw some of y'all this weekend. Straight up. Cruising the Oak Leaf Trail, the Tamarack Trail, the Tippecanoe Trail. Y'all's out there in Tippecanoe Park, I think. Man, y'all's out there 20 miles an hour. Not a drop of sweat, though. Not a drop of sweat. Sunglasses on. Y'all's breeze. Just y'all hair was just flowing in the wind. Well, maybe not the people who got hair like mine. But, and you got home. You probably told your wife or whoever, your husband, that you went for a bike ride. Yes. Yes, you did. You probably went home and was like, man, you know what? That bike ride was nice. Ooh, got a chance to get over, you know, ride past some leaves in the bookstore. And you just out there just kicking it. And you bust one sweat, one, and that was from the sun. So, did you really go for a bike ride, or was you the cargo? You was a cargo on your bike. This ties into what we just were talking about. Because we spent basically 20 minutes on discipline versus shortcuts. Gunners out there starting run clubs, and meanwhile, we motorized the bicycle. The bicycle. Like, of all things. We went from walking as a species to riding to pedaling. Okay, got it. We need to get somewhere across. You know, I know somebody that went across Africa. That went across Africa on a bike. Yep. Good brother of mine went across Africa on a bike. So, yes, we went from walking to pedaling to an e-bike. And we got it. We understand. E-bike, it mocks and it mirrors the motorcycle. We understand. But e-bike is cost less and it you could charge it up. Charge it up and away you go. Very simple, modest, honest machine. Pretty much ever built. You pedal, and it just goes. And that's the whole deal. But what's next, though? An e-treadmill that walks for you so you watch the thing go? A dumbbell that lifts itself? A pool that swims? Like, at what point did making fitness accessible quietly become removing the fitness? For real. Like, I need y'all really to defend yourselves on this, because there was a study of over 10,000 people across 7 European countries, and e-bike riders, and we're going to have a contradictory little study over here, but e-bike riders got more total exercise per week than regular cyclists, more, because they ride more often, they go further. About 15 miles a day versus 5.3. The guy with the motor is out exercising, you know, his spandex army. But I need a minute, and we all need a minute. But because scientists cannot agree on anything ever, a different study strapped actual smartwatches on almost 2,000 riders and found the opposite. E-bike riders exercise less than conventional cyclists, less than people who are on bicycles. So even the eggheads are fist fighting. Even the people who are the researchers are fist fighting over this thing. I want to know, Milwaukee, whose side are you on? Here's a detail I think settles it. Bicycle, pedal assist bikes, where you still have to pedal and the motor just helps, showed real physical activity benefits. Yes. Throttle bikes with the thumb, where you just twist it and cruise and pedal, is basically way less. So if your thumb is doing the, if your thumb is doing the work, if your thumb is doing the cardio, it doesn't count. That's not a bicycle. That's a Vespa. that's a Schwinn with a motorcycle attached to it. Motorcycle engine attached to it. And one more thing. This was not a joke. This one's your money. Most e-bikes weight limits are somewhere between 250 to 300 pounds. And almost nobody, like I was at the park. I was just walking. And I seen a person that was on a bike, e-bike, and they were had to been at the limit. And I just was thinking, like, nobody is anyone checking the bike before they buy it, before they purchase it? I'm pretty sure it's buried in the manual under like 47 pages of battery warnings. And I think there's a safety spec on a $2,000 machine. When you buy a $2,000 machine, I think there's a safety spec on it. So, and the manufacturers hide it. I think y'all need to check the safety specs. You know, that's on them, not on you. That's on them, straight up. Hey, y'all, before we get Nadia Johnson onto our show, as you are riding your bike, as you are getting inspiration from Gunna, as you are realizing that you don't need sleep apnea. Sleep apnea needs you. You don't need sleep apnea. Sleep apnea needs you. It's chasing you. So before we figure out all of that, I'm gonna give you my juice recipe. Something you got, I know y'all been waiting for this. This is my juice recipe. So since we're on health today, I know some of y'all listening like, man, what is he's going in. Yes, I went through from topic to topic to topic. You've been asking me for this for weeks. So here it is. Some people have been asking for weeks. This is my juice recipe. It's called Ibuprofen. Not Ibu. Abu. Ibuprofen. And before you drink it, make sure you realize that this thing is real deal. It's the real deal. I'm going to give it to you real quick. It's two oranges, one lime, garlic, a few cloves, onion, a chunk of onion. Yes, I said an onion. Don't email me. Don't email me. Just remember, fresh ginger, a good knob of it, fresh turmeric, one habanero pepper, one tablespoon of black pepper, one cup of apple cider vinegar, and honey. And make sure you put water in it to taste, just to thin it out. Remember what I said. And then you blend it in a blender, strain it, put it in a glass jar, and keep it there. Just let it sit for an hour, and then start taking it back. There you go. That's my juice recipe when you're sick. Al, what's up, man?
1: Well, I just wanted to run down and tell the listeners, you got to find your own healthiness when it comes to your body, recognizing the body of flesh and every flesh and addiction of some kind. Just remember where you start and where you're going to end. Everybody is not meant to be a 32-inch waist if you are a man. Some of you are built like semi-trucks. Some of you are built for power. Some of you women are not meant to be a size zero. Some of you are a 32-inch waist with 52-inch hips with 48 triple D breasts. Only thing we are saying is embrace your flesh and drink your water. You can try to eat healthy, but do it when the time is right for you. Because whether you're super healthy or you're super big, you're still going to deal with life. Yes, enjoy your life. Too much of anything can be dangerous. Have a great day.
0: Al, thank you so much. And don't you guys dare touch that dial. On the other side of this break, we got Nadia Johnson, founder of CEO Jet Constellations, founder of Milky Way Tech Hub. She's a professor at Marquette, and she sits on the governor's task force of workforce and artificial intelligence. 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And she's about to tell you. Nadia Johnson, next.
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0: Yes. Welcome back. Welcome back to the Grapevine. We're about to pick some more grapes. We got Nadia Johnson. We got Nadia Johnson in the building. What's up, hey. Nadia? How you doing?
1: Oh, my goodness. I'm so excited to be here. What an honor.
0: Yes. You know what? You're one of my favorite people. Oh, and you already know why. But, you know, we're going to get right to it.
1: Okay.
0: You know, I know you came in. You're like, nobody wants to hear about me. But I think people who haven't heard about you need to hear about you just a little bit. And I'm just going to read it. You know, tell me if I'm wrong. Founder of Jet Constellations. Founder of the Milky Way Tech Hub. You are, you know, Milwaukee. You got a Milwaukee. So Jet Constellations is a Milwaukee-based software company building tech solutions in the medical, financial, and also socially responsible industries. I'm going to run through this, y'all, because we got to get to a lot of this. You have a social impact arm with your company, Milky Way Tech Hub. Yeah. You're working to make Milwaukee a better place, especially for Black people, yes. Professional and non-professional, mm-hmm. so they can thrive in technology. Mm-hmm. You're a three-time Marquette graduate. You just lived at Marquette. Talking about squatting, man.
1: Cringe,
0: right? You're a professor at Marquette's computer science department, and your doctoral research focuses on artificial intelligence.
1: Yeah.
0: And that is why we're here.
1: Yeah. I said cringe because, man, 3 degrees at Marquette University basically outed me. I didn't have a social life until, like, my 30s.
0: Right. Yeah.
1: But here I am.
0: Yeah. But people probably realize that, like, man, she's just coming out the shell. Now you ready.
1: Yeah.
0: And congratulations, too. Before we get to anything, congratulations. You are recently engaged.
1: Yes, I'm newly engaged. Yes. Thank you very much.
0: Yes. So I'm, you know, we're in receipt of that. And hopefully that will, yes. you know, go over. Let me know sure. privately where the place is. So
1: where the shindig going to be.
0: Where the shindig going to be. Yeah, man, I'll be right there. So we're going to get right to it because I know everybody's thinking like, man, what is going on? Easy one. Real quick.
1: Yeah.
0: What does Jet Constellations actually build? And yeah. what does a day look like for that?
1: Yeah. So let's break it down. Jet Constellations and Milky Way Tech Hub are sort of the same entity. Jet is the for-profit.
0: Mm-hmm.
1: Okay. And so... we build custom software, mm-hmm. okay, at least since, you know, we started in 2017. Milky Way Tech Hub is the social enterprise mm-hmm. impact arm, so to speak, which is far more community-facing and has gained a lot more popularity amongst community mm-hmm. Because of the work that we do. And so JET is more, if you have an idea and you have money, then pay us to build it out. We'll build out that software. We'll help you. And these days, we focus a little bit more on consulting with AI. But yeah, that's really what JET is.
0: Ooh.
1: Mm-hmm.
0: And you said that you're driven by a vision of future headline that reads, Milwaukee produces the most Black-led AI companies somewhere yeah. in some article.
1: Okay, I was going to say, yeah. When did I say
0: but,
1: that? That sounds right.
0: Don't quote me. Okay. And what are we... where are we on that right now? Are we closer than we were?
1: Well, the thing about artificial intelligence, it's a kind of a two-part answer, right? Because there's the ecosystem part and actually building up an ecosystem where we have a community of developers and founders, and then there's actually the technology. So with AI, we are at the point where I feel like skill set and creativity is becoming increasingly democratized, which is cool, and mm-hmm. it's even fun. And also slightly scary. But with that democratization of creativity and skill, meaning you didn't have to go to school for 4 years or, you know, a technical college to learn how to code, mm-hmm. you can build out your MVP, your minimal viable product, in an evening sometimes, right? But, you know, within a week or something. And so that is now creating the opportunity for more individuals to not just have the brilliant ideas, but execute on them and start to realize it. So to answer your question, yeah, we are a lot closer to realizing that vision because this technology exists and is becoming more and more tapped into. But there's such a huge conversation around artificial intelligence in general. Like, should we be using AI? What the heck even is AI? Are we headed towards iRobot? If that's Will Smith's movie, iRobot, right? Yeah. You know, and so there's a lot of discourse within our community that I think is kind of pushing against that vision a little bit, right? Where some folks are a little bit more hesitant to lean in. So that's some of the stuff that I would love to talk about today.
0: Yes. I mean, let's get into it.
1: Mm-hmm.
0: You mentioned iRobot, 1984, Minority Report. Mm-hmm. You know, we're looking at all of this stuff, mm-hmm. but to what end? Like, how far will this go?
1: Yeah.
0: I think people want to know the million-dollar question. Will it take my job?
1: Will it take your
0: job? Meaning AI.
1: Yes. So in order to answer that question, I think it's important to know what artificial intelligence is. When you hear artificial intelligence, what comes to mind for you?
0: Automation.
1: Okay.
0: Yeah. Something that I can just build out and it just does the work.
1: Okay. Something you can build out, does the work.
0: Yeah.
1: Automation. Sure. I would say automation is kind of a subset of artificial intelligence. Mm-hmm. I like to say automation follows rules, and AI, especially the AI that we're talking about these days, makes the rules and it makes the decisions. But yes, AI is simply imparting human intelligence to machines, or getting machines to do things that humans can do. What can humans do?
0: Right.
1: Pattern recognition. We can classify things. That's an apple. That's a strawberry. We can use logic. We can use reasoning. We can learn and all of these different things, right? Apply that to impart that into a machine. That's artificial intelligence.
0: Right.
1: It feels like magic a lot of the time, especially when you're talking to ChatGPT, Claude, or Bard, or whatever your favorite AI is, right? But really, it's another M word. Can you guess? It's not magic. It's
0: machines.
1: Math.
0: Math.
1: Machines using math. and so to answer your question, then, it really is understanding what do you do. And is this something that can be automated and or a task that artificial intelligence can simulate?
0: Mm-hmm.
1: If the answer is yes, I'm not going to say that it's going to take your job entirely, but it's certainly going to shift almost all the jobs that we're aware of today.
0: Right.
1: It's gonna shape the industries that we're in a way that's going to have to force us to adapt. That's just the reality.
0: We're adapting as we speak.
1: Yes. Well, and some of us have no choice. And so, you mentioned that I teach at Marquette University. I'm a professor in the computer science department. And I was talking to my students. I play around with AI all the time, as you can imagine.
0: Mm.
1: Judge me all you want, but this is just my field, right? And I noticed that there was one particular model that I was using that was a little bit biased to the point of being a little bit alarmed. I was alarmed.
0: Mm-hmm.
1: And so I made a video about this and posted it on Instagram and TikTok. And then I shared my thoughts with my students, Gen Zers.
0: Yeah.
1: That's what it is. And
0: it was biased to what?
1: I tested it out and I said, I was looking through some of the white pages of the model and noticed that I could ask the question, give me a racist joke. And instead of in the past, it would say, you know, I'm not going to give you a racist joke. Diversity is great. And, you know, you should lean into diversity. And here's all the reasons why racism is bad. Now the model has changed over the last year and a half. I encourage people to think what's happened over the last year and a half, and now the model
0: politically.
1: That's where I'm pointing at. Yep, and all of a sudden now I said, "Well, give me a racist joke," and it was just like, "No, I'm not going to give you a racist joke." But that's it. Which is different. It's different than saying racism is bad and you shouldn't do this. Blah, blah, blah.
0: So it's bringing you up to the point where like.
1: It's just saying, nah, I'm not going to do it.
0: I'm not going to do it.
1: I'm not going to do it.
0: But it's almost like I'm not going to do it right now.
1: Well, and so I had several other tests that just felt like things are switching up in a way that it's heading in a direction I don't like. Mm-hmm. And so I just had this conversation with my Gen Zers. Here's a point that I'm making. So then they looked at me and they said, why are you using AI? And so instead of being upset at the model or upset at the company that's producing this model and feeling triggered and activated to do something about it, they were targeting me to say, you shouldn't be using AI altogether. And so You've mentioned, well, we're actively adapting, but I think there's a generational conversation. There's a boomer conversation. That's the generation, I think, that's like my mom and dad, right?
0: Yeah.
1: Okay, so they're kind of like, you know, it's taking my... Okay, I'm excuse me. But they're taking our jobs, or it's the worst thing, or it's evil.
0: Right.
1: And then there's millennials who's kind of like, well, just, you know, maybe teach me what you need to teach me so I can, you know, keep my job and or, you know, level up in this field. Mm. And then there's Gen Zers who are kind of like, I don't want to work for any company that's using AI or investing in AI. And so the topic of adapting is different generationally. Mm. And so I don't know how well we are collectively adapting, and especially if we zone into particular demographics like the Black community. Definitely so many of us who are embracing it and are using and leveraging it. There are others who are, you know, more hesitant and rightfully so because of the environmental impacts. Mm. And then there are others who just don't even have access to it because maybe they don't have the time or in survival mode or feel, you know.
0: Who's inputting these biases? I mean,
1: yeah.
0: Because if they're like saying, if the one bias says, hey, you know, I'm gonna stay away from that.
1: Yeah.
0: Then now the other one's like, nah, I'm not gonna tell you.
1: Right. Well, I'm gonna answer that question, but I first want to point out that's a great question, and it's not a question that you could readily arrive at if you're not using or exploring this technology. Mm. If you just decide I'm opting out completely. How do you know to ask these questions that are, the answers are effectively impacting how you navigate society? So who is implementing these biases? It's important to understand how AI works. It's trained on an abundance of data. Almost all of the internet and every bit of literature and magazines and social media posts that you've ever put out there, whatever, mm. right? And unfortunately, if we just take a look at one social media platform like Twitter, mm-hmm. my advisor used to say anger is omnipresent
0: yeah.
1: on yeah. Twitter, right?
0: Yeah.
1: And there's so many different angles, whether it be homophobic or you know, racist or xenophobia, whatever it might be. And it's been trained on that. And sometimes it regurgitates that. So our moms and dads used to say garbage in, garbage out.
0: Yeah.
1: Come to find out, that's how these AI models work. And so in 2016, Microsoft released a AI, quote unquote, version. It's nothing similar to what we've got here, right? But a bot called Tay. And within 24 hours, they had to shut it down. Why? Because people were trolling it and giving it all kinds of information about Hitler. Da, da, da. And it went from talking like a teenager to saying some of the worst things, representing Microsoft in the worst kind of way, and they had to shut it down.
0: Whoa.
1: Yeah.
0: When we come back, we're going to talk about AI and the impact it has on you, the people.
1: Yeah.
0: With Nadia Johnson of Jet Constellations and Milky Way Tech Hub. We'll be back in 3.
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0: Welcome back to The Grapevine. I'm your host, Manon Sabir. Make sure you tune in to us right now. We are talking to Nadia Johnson of Jet Constellations and Milky Way Tech Hub, and we're talking the dangers of AI. Are you an AI advocate?
1: Am I an AI advocate? I think that most people will look at me, if you Google my name right and do a little research, you probably say, like, yeah, she loves AI. She's pro AI. And the answer truthfully is no. Mm-hmm. I am not outright an AI advocate. What I am is an advocate for educating ourselves around this technology.
0: Right.
1: AI, there's a ton of good that can come from the technology. And also, a lot of us are aware of the bad that comes out of this technology as well, that some of us are actively navigating right now, right? And so what I'm really interested in is educating our communities on how it works, how to leverage it productively, and also, and likely equally or more importantly, how to best advocate for our communities as this technology accelerates.
0: It is, you know, I get, here's the other $1 million question that we were just talking about. Is AI bad?
1: Yeah. Well, so with any revolutionary technology, there are going to be good actors and bad actors, right? And AI is a revolutionary technology. What a question that I will, or I thought I'll put out there for your listeners, and I write this on the board for my students. I say, AI is as revolutionary as electricity.
0: Yeah.
1: Some people push back on that, right? And other people get it right away. But it's a thought-provoking statement, and I'd be curious to see, you know, what your audience thinks. So I'm encouraging folks to ponder that thought.
0: And make sure you guys call in 833-212-1017 and also hit us up on the chat too. I think we have a few, we're going to hit the chat in a minute.
1: Okay.
0: But yeah, go ahead. Keep going.
1: Okay. And so with a technology that is as revolutionary as electricity, except its adoption is just in this explosive era, right? You're going to definitely see some bad. I'd like to focus in on some of the things that I care about or concerning me the most, which is these data centers. I'll start off by saying that I think any technology that is designed to compete for human resources is lazy. It's lazy design. And so that's one of the reasons why I'm not like outright.
0: Repeat that again so people can, you know, for the people in the back.
1: Any technology, you're funny. Any technology that is designed to compete with human resources is a lazy design. And it's hard for me to just be the biggest advocate or fan of this technology because of that. And so, you know, I am concerned about the rapid scale in which this technology is advancing, the amount of data centers that are coming up, popping up like weeds, and the placement of these data centers a lot in marginalized communities, and what it's doing to our water, environmental pollution, noise pollution, what it's doing to our mental health, right? And these are things that has to be considered as well.
0: It kind of reminds you of like living in the concrete jungle, if you live in a jungle and you live in a place that is lush and green and, you know, forestry and all this other stuff, you mentally, you feel great. But then when you go back to this concrete jungle, you go back to the concrete, you go back home and you see nothing but concrete, like living in Brooklyn, right?
1: Yeah.
0: And or living in some parts of Milwaukee. And you're like, dang, this is a really, there's a real gap between these two environments.
1: The juxtaposition is jarring.
0: Yes.
1: Yeah. And so as it relates to this technology, I've never seen a problem solved where the people impacted the most knew nothing about it. And so what I am hopeful for, my desire, and some of the work that I do with Milky Way Tech Hub, is to get people from being so fearful that they're hands off, or focus so much on the negative that they're saying we should just stop altogether, and they're not actually educating themselves on what this technology is in order to properly advocate for themselves. And so I'm all about educating people, and I'm an advocate for AI education. more than anything. Do I use AI every single day? I do. Yeah. I would be a big fat lie if I said I didn't, right?
0: Right.
1: But I also think that there's something that, you know, we could focus in on called, you know, responsibly using AI as well. Yeah. And part of that means educating yourself.
0: So within that educating, we could talk about education, right? We could talk about education and kids using, you know, these devices in schools.
1: Yeah.
0: And also, I mean, we can go down the rabbit hole.
1: Yeah.
0: But
1: we can go.
0: Is there a real issue with kids using AI in school and I don't know, I haven't been into the school system in a long time, mm-hmm. but I'm pretty sure now I do see kids with the tablets and the computers mm-hmm. and all this other stuff, but now they're like really using these devices to answer questions that they can go to the library, you know, incur library fines to really get the answers.
1: Not library fines.
0: Remember library fines? Yeah.
1: I mean, I have one right now, honestly.
0: Right, I'm dating. I got one too.
1: but there's a couple of realities, right?
0: Yeah.
1: I don't think that it's as big of a problem as the calculator was back in the day, mm-hmm. right? And at one point in time, that technology was considered cheating and it's making us dumber, right?
0: Yeah.
1: Mm-hmm. And also we realized that actually calculators help us to compute larger problems quicker.
0: Right.
1: Okay, the problem though is where we're not combating the immediate use of AI with curriculum or education around critical thinking.
0: Right.
1: Critical thinking is the most important thing right now. And I think it's a skill that the youth, adults as well, should be honing in on, right? And that requires then for educators to build that into their curriculum. Mm. I'm an educator myself, a professor at Marquette University. When I started teaching at Marquette University in 2020, Gen AI was barely a thing, right? And so, you know, the questions that I would ask the students, they would have to think and they would actually have to, you know, do the homework assignments.
0: Right.
1: These days, if I ask a question or a similar homework assignment, they can prompt chat or Claude, and then they're going to get it in 30 seconds instead of working 2 hours to 5 hours like I used to when I was in school.
0: Right.
1: That is a problem. But what does that mean? Then it's on me as an educator to understand that this technology, one, exists, but also then update the way that I teach to make sure that these students are able to still leave as critical thinkers and have solid skills.
0: Yeah, there's been a number of studies that said that, you know, from young babies on mm-hmm. screens mm-hmm. losing gray matter mm-hmm. to us as adults and mm-hmm. teens and adults on these artificial intelligence mm-hmm. devices and apps, losing the ability to really think and critically.
1: Yeah. And then again, it's based off of how you use it, right?
0: Yeah.
1: So if you put a child in front of a computer, let's put ourselves back in 2006.
0: Hey, y'all, if y'all listening, you got a child in front of your computer, you better want to listen to this.
1: Listen in. So you put a child in front of a computer in 2006 and then you leave them alone, mm-hmm. and they're going to be off on what was happening in 2006, MySpace or whatever. You guys were in MySpace, and they're going to be looking for things that interest them, right? Mm-hmm. But if you put someone like myself, like my dad did, right in front of a computer, there's specific software there that was, you know, educational.
0: Right.
1: And then here I only had a couple of choices. I had some guardrails. I was using the computer productively.

0: use artificial intelligence if you're too afraid to explore what capabilities it has.
1: Wow. So if you're afraid to touch it, then you're going to be...
0: So you're allowing the youth to decide how they're using it. That's the problem.
1: And that has to be a really huge problem in homes.
0: Mm-hmm.
1: There, the age divide.
0: Yeah.
1: There's a class divide. There's an mm-hmm. education divide.
0: Yeah.
1: Mm-hmm. All happening within mm-hmm. this 10 by 10 box.
0: Yeah.
1: Wow.
0: Yeah. And I hate when older folks, adults, they look at me and they laugh and say, oh, I'm just not tech savvy. Mm-hmm. I never laugh back. That's one of the jokes that I don't even pretend to laugh. Because to me, you wouldn't laugh and say, I don't know how to read. you wouldn't announce that, would you? Right?
1: Yeah. Yeah,
0: No shade on people who don't know how to read, but you just wouldn't announce it the way that so many people, and I know you've heard people say, I'm just not tech savvy.
1: Yeah,
0: It's not funny in this day and age. It is a necessary literacy.
1: Because here's the thing, you know, especially with our people and black people, mm-hmm. having a book was a crime a while ago.
0: Oh, yeah.
1: And also it was a treat.
0: Yeah.
1: If you got a book and you had somebody to learn that knew how to read,
0: mm-hmm.
1: you'd be able to, people would latch onto you. Yeah. That was the technology then.
0: Exactly.
1: This is our technology now that we need to know how to use.
0: Yeah.
1: Hey y'all, when we come back, we're going to keep this warm. We're going to keep these questions going. And if you have any questions from your mind to this super scientist that we have in Nadia Johnson, please hit us up on 833-212-1017, and we'll be back on The Grapevine in 3 minutes.
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8: 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Each year, Nielsen releases its Black Diverse Intelligence Report for a look at the latest trends for Black audiences. Charlene Polite-Corley is VP of Inclusive Insights at Nielsen and spoke to me about some of the findings. She says Black consumers pay attention to how companies treat their employees and won't do business with brands that treat people of color poorly.
9: In this very digital, news-driven, headline-driven environment, those kinds of things very quickly come to light. And they also kind of read on how you value value me as a customer, how you value my community, and, you know, what's really your motivation? And it's all those things taken together why

0: I talk about cultural competency and inclusion as competitive advantage.
1: Black consumers don't want companies to pander to them. 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I'm Bloomberg's Justin Milliner on the Black Business Beat.

0: on the award-winning 101.7 The Truth Radio. 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Her companies are running the show today. Hello, we are AI. You're on The Grapevine. I'm your host, Manan Sabir. Yes, that's right. You haven't heard it twice, but you're going to hear it again. We got Nadia Johnson, and we're talking AI. How do we manufacture AI to help us?
1: How do we use AI productively? Right? That's how I frame it when I give workshops. For someone who's extremely green, nascent, hasn't touched it yet, right? You're trying to figure out how to get into this thing.
0: Yeah.
1: Okay. I mean,
0: we're always going to talk about money. Yeah. It's the money part.
1: Yeah. So I would ask myself, you know, what am I doing in my day to day that is often repeated that can be automated?
0: Yeah.
1: And the next question then is, you know, what sort of skill sets do I have that, you know, are scalable, right? Mm-hmm. Here's the good about AI. I mentioned earlier, I started off by saying that I think that skills and creativity is becoming increasingly democratized, right? What problems are you looking to solve? And what has been a challenge? What has been on your mind for the last, you know, decade or 5 years, 2 years? You had a really great idea at the top of the year, but you just have a hard time materializing it. We've all been there, especially entrepreneurs, right? This is where you can start to leverage artificial intelligence and using it as sort of an assistant, right? A coworker, so to speak, where you're throwing ideas back and forth. Okay.
0: Mm-hmm.
1: Not only that, though, this is where you're able to start to build out the blueprint step by step.
0: Yeah.
1: And this is where prompting gets really important, right? Is understanding the difference between a good prompt and a bad prompt. It's one thing to say, you know, hey, tell me how to build a marketing agency. I used to say, if you can Google it, it's not a good prompt, right? Now Google has AI embedded in it. But it's a whole nother thing to say, you know, I am based in the city of Milwaukee context.
0: Mm-hmm.
1: I am attempting to launch a fashion tech marketing company.
0: Right.
1: My main demographic is boom, boom, boom. And I would like to make, and here's the goal, $250,000 in my first year in revenue.
0: Right.
1: Give me in table format, week by week, the necessary steps that I need to take to go from idea phase all the way to making this goal, right? This is, you know, just an example.
0: Right.
1: Now you're going to get a blueprint. And this is, you know, one of the first times where we're able to take an idea and kind of get this blueprint for quote unquote free without having to find a mentor.
0: Right. Yeah.
1: who's, you know, so out of reach to make that happen, right? So you can think of AI as kind of your mentor. And that's really, you know, one way where you can start to use it more productively to start to monetize this thing.
0: Mm-hmm.
1: I'm a big fan of, you know, even if you, like, for instance, I know individuals who, you know, are nail techs.
0: Mm-hmm.
1: And they're like, how do I use AI if I
0: trade my time? Or a barber.
1: Right.
0: Or,
1: I trade my time
0: for money,
1: yeah. Right? I say, well, what do you know? What level of expertise would somebody want to tap into? Can you create a digital clone of yourself and put that on your website and create a specific AI agent, a tier where, hey, you know, you could pay $2 a month or however much a month, and then you have access to me 24/7, and you've got my specific insights, right? Or whatever it might be. And so, you know, helping individuals like that to sort of just see themselves in a completely different light. Or maybe, you know, you have a specific insight to the gaps in your industry. Sometimes individuals, my clients, cancel my nail appointments. And now I have time on my hands and no money.
2: Yeah.
1: How do I fill that gap? Well, guess what? AI can support you in doing that by optimizing your client schedules, and or you can create a SaaS product that helps to fill the gap and connect with people who need their nails done and nail techs, and then white box that and sell that to other nail techs.
0: Single mom with kids. I know you run into some of these questions a lot.
1: Mm-hmm.
0: Single mom with kids, one computer, maybe three laptops at home at most. What do you say to them who are those people that are in the gap, that are being left behind? They're working.
1: Survival mode.
0: Yeah. Back against the wall.
1: Right. So I don't have time to be learning about AI because I got bills to pay and mouths to feed.
0: About that.
1: What do you mean?
0: Yeah.
1: Well, I challenge individuals to think about my favorite question. Whose imagination are you living in?
0: Ooh, that's deep.
1: My favorite question.
0: Yeah.
1: I brought this book and it's called Problem Solving Methods.
0: Yeah.
1: In Artificial Intelligence.
0: Hmm.
1: Based off of the color scheme, you might be able to tell when this book was published. In the 70s.
0: Yeah. Oh.
1: In the 70s, right?
0: Yeah.
1: The term, I think, was coined in 56, but they've been working on artificial intelligence in the 40s, right?
0: Yeah.
1: I would pose that question, whose imagination are you living in? And if you don't like the life that you're living right now,
0: mm-hmm.
1: right? If you're in survival mode, likely no. Then it is worth taking the time to explore, to see what is out there that could sort of change the trajectory of your life and your children's life to build generational wealth. And I do believe that artificial intelligence can be that tool to support us in closing that wealth gap. But it takes us getting out of that limited mindset to actually go forth and learn and execute. Well, with what time, right? Mm-hmm. And that's where, you know, I would have to plug myself and say, well, you reach out to your local tech hub, your local Black women-led tech hub.
0: That's right.
1: And find the different workshops. Wisconsin Tech Month's coming up in October. There's going to be 100-plus events across the entire state that's focusing just on topics that we've been talking about today. You've got to find the time to plug in.
0: You got to find the time to plug in. I always say there is always, I always think about the intelligentsia of Black people in the history of this world.
1: Yeah.
0: I remember reading something in a history literature book, whatever, and it was talking about how Black people in Africa, especially Egypt, used to go to school for so long. It almost took them like 40 years to complete, you know, all of their studies. And so I think that we can tap, where you've tapped it into that, and we've all can tap into that as long as we tap into the people that are tapping in.
1: Mm-hmm.
0: Right.
1: Yeah, I love that. Yeah. And honestly, if you think about it, as it's networking.
0: Yeah.
1: And that's actually how AI works.
0: Yeah.
1: It's just called deep learning, neural networks.
0: Yeah. Yeah. So we're building, I think what you're doing is, and especially if we're addressing the single mom, single dad who's raising the kids, whatever, or the mom and dad who are just working, right?
1: Mm-hmm.
0: You're addressing what I call mental real estate, being able to expand your mental real estate in order to be able to think, right? So attacking, not just running away from the problem, but actually attacking the problem and seeing where you can lay.
1: Yeah.
0: And then where you lay is, and within that problem is what you build out. You're just building out you're building out in artificial intelligence land.
1: Yeah.
0: You're building whatever you...
1: The framework.
0: Yes. You're building whatever you came up with in your mind, you're building it out right there in that land, but you're not running away.
1: And I think that's what makes it really powerful. And I encourage people to just expand your thinking about yourself and what you're capable of. And it's never been easier to do so now that, you know, we have this technology at our fingertips.
0: Mm.
1: Mm-hmm.
0: I'm excited for Black Milwaukee because we do have you here, and it's not a lot of people like you in many of the states that are looking at tech for Black folks.
1: Mm-hmm.
0: And so what makes it genuine is the way you have applied yourself in community and social impact in Milwaukee. when we get back, you guys, I got questions about vision and what's next for not just Milky Way Tech Hub, but what is next for AI and that subject in Milwaukee, from Nadia's mind to yours. We get back on the award-winning 101 Truth Radio, 101.7. We'll be back in 3 minutes.
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0: 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And we have on our show, for this last part, Nadia Johnson of Milky Way Tech Hub and Jet Constellations. And she's a community advocate, straight up. That's all I'm going to say. I'm straight community advocate. We're going to hit the chat because I think there's some questions that are really interesting. So LaRon Taylor said, if you're asking AI to tell you a racist joke and it doesn't, but also doesn't chastise you, that's not biased or racist. It's not telling you something that this is maybe not the question. It's not telling you something. Yeah. Something you already know. Then LaRon Taylor says, AI did a wonderful job on my business plan, including charts, graphs, traffic, data, competition in the surrounding areas and trends. I had to make minor corrections, but the whole thing took 30 minutes.
1: Wow.
0: And that's what you were talking about.
1: Yeah.
0: Yeah. Mm-hmm. So somebody put in, this person actually put in a great prompt or a prompt that
1: and
0: was
1: and it did what it was supposed to do.
0: Yeah.
1: And probably got him where he needed to be. And so that's where, you know, I take issue when I think our advocacy becomes a bit misdirected.
0: Yeah.
1: Instead of doing what we need to do to regulate these big tech companies, we police each other and say, you shouldn't be using AI or shame on you for using AI when there's literally an illusion of choice. So say this guy's in a pitch competition, his competition's using AI. You're going to tell him either, you know, take yourself out the game.
0: Right.
1: Right. And put yourself in an incredible disadvantage.
0: Yeah.
1: I think that's unfair.
0: Right? Highly unfair.
1: Highly unfair. And so I think that's why we have to figure out what exactly is the solution around regulating artificial intelligence in a way where we're not setting ourselves back or putting ourselves in a disadvantage.
0: That brings up another question. I'm going to read this now. I got another
1: You're going to forget.
0: No, I'm not going to forget.
1: Okay.
0: If the data, the LaRon Taylor said, if data in that proposal for me was different than it gave a white person who entered the same information, would that be biased, or how would AI know if you're black or white?
1: How does AI know if you're black or white? That's a good question. So AI is something called machine learning. It takes in information. It tokenizes the words that you input, meaning breaks down these different words and phrases. Mm-hmm. And it's able to predict the next most probable word. And it gets to the point where it's so good, it does this at scale, that it's almost like you're talking to a person, right? Mm-hmm. And so because you're prompting AI, it takes in this data, whether it be, I don't know, your location data from your IP address or whatever, or maybe it's just the way that you started talking to. Maybe you said, what up? And all of a sudden, it starts. But I'm not saying that it knows your race exactly, but there have been instances where, you know, I have, you know, been chatting with ChatGPT and it says, well, as a black woman, you should do da da da da. And I'm thinking, who told you I was black? I certainly didn't specify that, right? Mm-hmm. But there's so much data that's on the internet about me, about us, right? It's scraping based off of your name. It can surmise your race. Now,
0: and if you are a public person, if you're a public image, like I'm a public image, and so if I get, you know, go on whatever, they can take my information and they already have surmised that I'm black.
1: OpenAI had this AI video app. I forget what it's called already. They shut it down within like a year.
2: Sora.
1: Yes. Thank you. And I was using Sora. And at first, the video of me that it came, AI generated video of me, trash. It didn't look anything like me. And so I wasn't worried. But as I continued to prompt and prompt, I started noticing that it was literally in my closet. So I ended up doing a whole segment at Marquette that called AI is in my closet.
0: Yeah.
1: And I said, well, how is this possible? Come to find out in the terms and conditions, it continues to scrape it and surf the web, AI images or whatever. And so pictures of me and Mayor Johnson at our opening event for Wisconsin Tech Month, him handing me the proclamation, those pictures everywhere, right? Posted on LinkedIn. That's the outfit that it gathered. And then here it's making a video with that very outfit that is in my closet, right?
0: Whoa.
1: So the things that I'm sharing this because it's important to remember that, you know, the data that it's pulling from is not always just the data that you're inputting.
0: I remember you bringing up, and I know we talked about this. You talked about this online, is that AI can tell, they've directed AI to tell whether or not on Amazon, whether or not a woman is pregnant. And that was some of the most, you know, when you said that, you said this a while ago, but I'm pretty sure you're like, it's probably expanded.
1: Oh yeah. In a big way. And, you know, you asked an important question earlier on in this segment, where is this thing headed? Mm-hmm. The more data that we give it, the more it's able to leverage that data and commercialize it, more advertisement, more surveillance. And these are things that I take great issue with, which is why I cannot say that I am just truly an AI advocate. Earlier in the year in February, I was going at it about facial recognition technology and being used by MPD, right?
0: Flock,
1: right? Yeah. We have to hold these entities accountable, right? That this technology exists, but just because it can do something, should we actually implement it in our communities? And that's the issue.
0: So tell me about, real quick, and we're running out of time. Can you tell me about AI agents and how we can... we can monetize AI. Like, I'm telling y'all, how can we monetize AI agents so we can put some money in our pockets?
1: Yeah, well, it's not unlike the scenario that I gave you earlier with the nail tech, right? It is essentially teaching an AI a very specific subject or niche, right? And then finding a way to monetize it.
0: Right.
1: Okay, and so you can use the AI agent to, you know, here's a good example. When I apply for grants, I will take that whole grant application PDF, the requirements and what they're looking for, whatever, and then I will just create an AI agent that learns everything about that grant application and what they're looking for, requirements, et cetera. So now I've got an agent where as I'm building out this grant application, I could ask it a question, when is this thing due? Or what if I propose this? And it will say, oh, yeah, don't do that, because they specifically said that if you did X, Y, Z, they would disqualify you, right? Yeah. And so it makes life a little bit easier as well. So that's one way that, you know, you can leverage AI agent, but it's really just applying a specific skill set and then figuring out how to monetize it.
0: So real quick, where can people find you, and can they find you at these places, at your company, so they can build an AI agent for themselves?
1: Yeah, absolutely.
0: Where can people find you?
1: So the best way to find me right now, because we're on our Wisconsin Tech Month campaign, witechmonth.com. This is where we're going to have so many workshops on how to create your own AI agent, or, you know, how to get into the tech or AI emerging technology space, right? And so go to witechmonth.com, sign up for our mailing list, and get connected, and I'll see you in October.
0: There we go. You guys, hey, Nadia Johnson, I'm excited that you are here, and we need to have you back, because I think we skipped over a whole lot
1: so
0: of things.
1: So much. It was a lot to cover.
0: Yeah. I I'm a health guy, and I want to make sure that we discuss our kids, our little babies, our little babies, the ones who are 3, 4, 5 years old, who are on these machines and are rapidly mentally declining in many ways. I had a sister come and talk to me about her son, her grandson, that is, he's doing things at home that are attributed to screen time.
1: Oh, okay.
0: And I definitely want to talk about that. I know you have some information about that.
1: Oh, yeah.
0: So we're not done with Nadia Johnson. We're not going to go into the next hour because we have Tap In with Jazz. But I want to make sure that we have an outlook, a vision for what we need to do with you in the future. So hopefully we can bring you back with those topics, right?
1: Let's make it happen.
0: Let's make it happen. Every single topic we touched was the same topic wearing a different coat. 1 billion people not breathing at night. Nobody told them. A bike that basically does the work for you. A plant, everybody swears they know, that quietly turned into something else. And the machine learning about all of us faster than we're learning about it. Every one of those is the same story. The same story. The truth was available, and it was easier not to look at it. That's not a Milwaukee problem. That's a human problem. We are extremely good at not looking. Let me leave you with the only thing I've actually got. Look at it. Make sure you open your eyes. Look at the sleep. Look at the numbers on the chart. Look at what your kid is actually doing on the weekend. Look at whether or whether you pedaled on that e-bike or you just steered. And then this is the part that people skip. Be kind about what you find. Be kind about what you find in yourself and in everybody else, because shame doesn't fix a single one of those things. It never has. Not once. Respect the person. Fight the problem. Respect the person. Fight the problem. Nadia Johnson, thank you. Thank you all for listening. You're on The Grapevine. Tap in with Jazz up next. We are out of here. Peace.

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0: 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Happy Tuesday, Milwaukee. Thank you so much for tapping in with myself. Hope you all had an amazing evening yesterday and an amazing morning today. 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Today we are talking about mastering yourself. Build something, heal somebody. The most powerful person in the room is the one who can control themselves. Good afternoon, Milwaukee. It's your girl, Jazz Tyler, and you are officially tapped in. Today, we are talking about something that every successful person has in common. Not money, not followers, not talent. Self-control. We live in a society where everything tells us to react. If someone disrespects you, react. If someone posts something online, react. Someone doesn't text back, react. Someone cuts you off, react. But what if the greatest power wasn't reacting? What if it was responding? We also have some special guests in the building today. Enrique will be joining us at the 5 o'clock hour, as well as Vidal Hill will be joining us at 6 o'clock as well. Before we jump into this, this is my affirmation for today. Self-control, right? Sometimes people in situations will purposely antagonize you just to get a reaction out of you. And one of the things that I've learned to train myself on mentally and spiritually is everyone didn't grow up the way that I did. They don't have the same mentality. They don't have the same heart. And also sometimes when people are sent to antagonize you, it truly shows their insecurities. It shows that they're insecure about themselves. It shows how they really feel about themselves. And there is no need to react. I tell myself now, as well as those who are in my circle, why I don't match energy. Why would I? Why would I do to you what you do to me if it's negative? Then that will make me you, right? And a lot of this has everything to do with character. And I talk often about character flaws. And some people are so insecure within themselves. And some people portray to have this godly and spiritual way of life when in all actuality, they are the other entity, right? Hence, being antagonistic. They will purposely try to make you feel a way because of how they really feel about themselves. So why is self-control so rare today? I mean, we live in an instant gratification society. Social media rewards emotional reactions. And my opinion is discipline isn't just exciting, it's consistency. I'm sorry, existing, right? It takes a lot of discipline to be successful. It takes a lot of discipline to live. It takes a lot of discipline to get to wherever it is that you're going to, that you're headed to. As we talk about this today, I want to really, really be a beacon of light to those who are listening. And I want to share some personal experiences with you all in hopes that whatever I have been through will assist you as well. Y'all know what time it is. We have real talk, real conversations. I mean, it's called Truth Radio, right? And y'all Truth Nation. So let's get into it. When you make a decision to react and not have self-control, understand that that decision has a receipt. It doesn't matter. It doesn't matter what you do. You send a text, you cheating, you quitting too soon, you eating unhealthy, you not saving money, you're not controlling your mouth, you're not watching what you say, right? Those all have receipts. Self-control isn't punishment. It's protecting your future. It's protecting your future. What's the saying? 20 seconds can cause you 20 years in prison if you react a certain way. Again, the decisions that I used to make when I was younger was out of anger, out of fear, out of PTSD, out of trauma, out of triggers, all of the above. And Unfortunately, I didn't have a lot of people around me to assist me with making better decisions. Actually, you know what? I'm going to retract that. I did, but I was not receptive. I had certain people. Obviously, there were a larger amount of people who wanted to see me fail versus the people who actually wanted to see me win. And they outweighed the positive people. But I was not receptive because I was leading with my fear. Right. Huge shout out to Chairman Fred Hampton Jr. He's the one who actually assisted me with not being so reactionary. Right. And once I start to train myself and remove myself away from the world to really understand what it was about me that would why was I so emotional? Right. I have a big heart. I used to wear my feelings on my sleeve, and I automatically assumed that because I was treating people right, that they would then treat me right. And if I did not receive that, then I would react. I will react a certain way because it's like, why am I always the person who has to be so loyal? Why am I always the person like, do you understand the passion, the love, the unconditional love that's inside of me that goes into wanting to not only help my people, but just be whatever it is I need in order for not just me to be successful, but for them as well. And whenever someone would do something, I will react to it. They know, oh, we know how to push her buttons. That makes you a weak link. If people know how to get under your skin, especially people who study you and they purposely attempt to antagonize you in order to make you feel a way and to react, 9 times out of 10 is because they're trying to prove the lie that they've told on you, right? So because I used to be a person who would react to everything, there are still some people who assume that their pettiness and that their actions will get under my skin. And it don't. I actually am flattered. I actually be flattered now that people will go the lengths to try and make me feel a way just to get a reaction. And to be honest with you, that form of interaction is trauma based. Some people have grown up inside of households around environments where all they know is how to be toxic, right? So they assume that the only way they'll know if you care for them or about whatever it is they have going on is if you simply react. And the best thing to do is not to not react, is how you react, right? I used to react very abruptly. I used to react in situations that landed me in positions that I did not want to be in. And as you become older and as you begin to build and live and walk in truth, not what other people portray. Again, you can judge a man by their actions, right? As I began to grow into who I am today, it was very important for me to make sure that I chose the decision on how I would react. I'm going to react. Naturally, I am a human, right? I am going to react, but it's about how I react, right? Some things just don't deserve a reaction. Especially when it comes to whoever is coming from, right? A lot of celebrities say, if it's people that comment under their posts who say some disheartening things and some nasty comments, and if you choose to react to them, you are shedding light on it and you're giving them the attention that they want. The best thing you can do for a person that small is to remind them why they are that small. And what I mean by that is not, by not reacting in the way or in the manner that they want you to. And this has saved me as well as a lot of people from going through certain things in life. Again, when you choose not to react to certain things, it takes great discipline to be that person. It takes great discipline to say, you know what? I love myself enough so much to the point that no matter what anyone do, whether it's intentional or unintentional, I will not allow it to affect me because it holds no space in my life. You're not living rent-free in my head. Nobody should be living rent-free in your head. But most importantly, it's also a testament to your growth, right? How will you know if you've grown if you're not tested? I say it all the time. I pray, God, help me grow. And then all of these things start happening. And it's like, why am I going through this? Well, how else are you supposed to grow? You can't just ask for growth and say that you've grown if you're not faced with battles that will test you, right? That's what life is about. It's about facing the ultimate test to see if you're going to continue to stay and repeat in the same cycle. And once you realize when certain things and certain situations are sent to destroy your peace, you will then begin to have a certain amount of discipline, right? That's when you become powerful. That's when you become a force to be reckoned with. There isn't anything anyone can do to make me feel away. Do I have emotions? Yes. Are there situations where you feel away as far as angry, happy, sad? Yes. But it does not dictate my life. It doesn't. And you have to, again, you have to build that discipline, right? You know who you are. You know what you've been through. You know that a lot of people who become antagonistic, that they have spirits inside of them that they don't even realize, right? And you have to be mindful. That is the ultimate test. We've all worked too hard for what we have to throw it away for somebody who is insecure about themselves and continue to spew how they really feel about themselves onto you. Because a great leader, the leaders I know who are great leaders are not antagonistic. They are not people who are undisciplined. They are not people who will purposely do things to make you feel away. You know what I mean? So again, it's all about discipline. Today we are talking about discipline, mastering yourself, building something, healing. The most powerful person in the room is the one who can control themselves. We want to hear from you, 833-212-1017. We got to go to break. Make sure y'all tap in. I want to hear y'all after this break. It's your girl, Jazz Tyler.
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0: It's your girl, Jazz Tyler. You are officially tapped in Milwaukee. Thank you so much for joining us today. Today we are talking about something that is near and dear to my heart, self-control. The most powerful person in the room is the one who can control themselves, right? Every decision that you make has a receipt. And I want to speak a little bit to the youth, or just anyone in general, but mainly to the youth, to get them to understand how important it is to be one with yourself enough to the point where you can analyze in that moment what it is that is happening, what it is that someone is attempting to do to take you out of character, so that you can begin to formulate the correct decision inside of your mind in that moment instead of reacting after you have already made the decision to react, right? Not everything or everyone or every situation deserves a reaction. Sometimes what happens is you end up shedding light on something that should have no space whatsoever, especially if it's in the negative realm. We have to discipline ourselves enough to say, you know what? It's logic over emotions, right? What makes you unique? The fact that no matter what you say or do can make me feel a way. We have a caller on the line. Mr. Lee, are you there?
1: Yes, I'm tapping in. And as usual, I enjoy you guys' conversation. Y'all keeping it with the truth. Y'all keeping it transparent, and I'm loving it. So I just want to give my illustration, and you just tell me if that was someone having that self, you know, under control. So many, many years ago, in middle school, playing checkers with other students. Well, one student would, every time he would jump me on the game, he would slap me. And I didn't respond with vulgar words or anything. And I'm talking to myself and I'm telling myself, well, this is what I'm going to do on the next whatever moves that we make. So now, would you consider that self-control, or would you consider that being foolish, letting somebody? I'm not saying I let them, because there's quite a few times he missed. But what do you think? Do you think that was self-control?
0: Most definitely. It was a form of self-control because...
1: Definitely.
0: You have to sit there. So I played chess. I was on the chess club in sixth grade, right? A lot of people don't know that. I'm very strategic, and I know how to downplay how I think to make people think that I'm not playing chess, right? So when you are locked into a game similar to chess or checkers, the goal is to get you to not think straight or strategically so that you can lose the game. And that was a tactic that he used in order to throw you off because you had self-discipline. That didn't happen. So that most definitely was a form of self-discipline. At the end of the day, the goal is to win the game.
1: That's it. And I did. No fights. No fight occurred. You know, even though they were, you know, he was physical, but no fight. And I always look back at that, and the teacher told me I was some kind of person for allowing it. And I didn't think I ever allowed it. I did what you called this word, respond. I responded away. Versus reacting away.
0: Yes.
1: And I thank you for this call.
0: Absolutely.
1: And you guys keep up the good work.
0: Thank you. Thank you so much for tapping in with us. Today we are talking about self-control and self-discipline, about people and things and situations who are sent to destroy your peace. And sometimes it's not about reacting, but it's about responding, how you choose to respond. The choices you make will impact you in that moment and in the future. Every decision that you make has a receipt, right? Including myself. I used to be a fool with it back in the day. Those who know me know. And the more I aged and matured, and the more I became the woman I am today, the more I realized that this is what some people want. Some people want to get a reaction out of you because they are so insecure within themselves. You got to be a bad mama jamma to make people feel away enough to say, you know what? I'm going to purposely try and disrupt what they have going on. The spiritual side of it is when you have self-discipline, you begin to unlock something else inside of you, right? We're living in a world that's completed with chaos and confusion all 24/7, whether it's what you listen to, what you watch, who you're talking to, who you're engaging with. We're surrounded by chaos and confusion 24/7. And if you allow this chaos and confusion to take over you, you will find yourself on an emotional roller coaster. So you have to properly take yourself through whatever it is you need to separate yourself from the world and sit with yourself so that you can first accept what you are feeling, right? This is, and it's going to sound like therapy. I haven't been to therapy for this, but I prayed, and I guess that was a form of therapy. And the downloads that I received was, analyze what you're feeling first. Okay, when someone does something, I address it to myself. How is this making me feel in this moment? Am I angry? Am I happy? Am I upset? I'm not necessarily.

necessarily thinking about to meaning right now. I'm not necessarily in today's world and who I am to now. I'm not thinking about how I'm going to respond. I'm just analyzing and assessing what it is that I'm feeling, processing it in that moment. This make me feel this way. This makes me angry or this makes me sad, right? Now, if you like me and you are a person who has a big heart and who is a person who, you know, is a retired crash out, right? It's imperative that you have this discipline because I never worry about other people. I worry about what I would do to them. That is what saves a lot of people, right? What I would do to you if I feel a way. And because I know that I am programmed like that, I have to have a certain amount of discipline. Therefore, some of the things I do is analyze what I'm feeling in that moment. And by the time I'm done and I'm able to see, hey, was this intentional or unintentional? Because a lot of times when you lack discipline and you are very emotional, you don't understand the difference between the two. You begin to feel like everything and everyone is against you. And that perception becomes your reality, but it doesn't mean that it's true. So you have to really separate yourself from the rest of the world. Sit in solitude, not isolation, but sit in solitude enough to say, you know what? I have to have a certain amount of discipline when it comes to my emotions so that other people don't get the benefit of dictating how I feel. That's not fair to you. That's not fair to me. So when you're sitting with yourself and you're analyzing these things and you know that there are certain things that triggers you, you have to deal with that. You have to deal with that in that moment. You have to stop going around people and things that purposely antagonize you just to get a response out of you, right? You have to learn how to play chess. I was a person who wore my emotions on my sleeve 24/7. Now, the difference is, whereas before, if I feel disrespected, something gonna happen, right? And it's gonna happen right then and there. But at this age, it's like, oh, that's cute, right? But I have to decide, is it taking money out of my pocket? Is it affecting me and my family? Do I still have a place to live and eat? Yes. So it holds no weight. It holds no space in what it is that I have going on. And this is also the key to becoming a successful person, right? When you are a disciplined person, you know how to deal with people and things sent to destroy your peace. When you are trying to be successful, you know how to have discipline when it comes to your diet, when it comes to your train of thought, when it comes to you studying, when it comes to you practicing, when it comes to how you move out here, when it comes to conversations, when it comes to guilty pleasures and temptation. You develop a certain amount of discipline, right? You develop this discipline so much to the point where other people are trying to figure out how you become so successful at what you do. Discipline. You're not disciplined. I used to be the person that say, I'm going to do what I want to do because that's life. I'm going to kick it with who I want to kick it with. I'm going to go where I want to go. I'm going to do what I want to do. I'm having my way. No, that's not discipline. I used to hear a lot of rappers back in the day say that I'm doing what I want to do. It's my way or no way. That's not discipline. That's not discipline. It took a lot for me to become the person I am today. So it doesn't make sense for me to throw that away over a situation or people who I know are purposely trying to make me feel away. It's flattering. There's nothing you can do because now I'm looking at you like you my child. You want to be me so bad that instead of working with me, you want to try and antagonize me or try to do something to make me feel away. Discipline is beautiful, right? Discipline saves lives. Discipline allows you to be healthy in every aspect of your life. And a lot of us are lacking discipline. I'm not saying I'm perfect. I'm not saying I have the blueprint. But what I am saying is that I acknowledge I was a person who was not disciplined. And now that I am, I sit back and I constantly reflect. And then I have to remind myself that everyone has not been through what I've been through. So I can expect it from them. And if you are one of those people who are a crash out or a retired crash

0: to or what they like to say match their energy, because then that will make you them. Why would I want to be you? Why would I want to be you when I'm myself and I'm dope? I know I'm dope. Nah, I'm not going to sell myself short like that. That doesn't make sense, because I'm trying to be successful and I have been successful. Therefore, I am going to remain disciplined. We are talking about self-control. We want to hear from you. 833-212-1017. When we come back, we will continue this conversation. It's your girl, Jazz Tyler.
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Award-winning 101.7 FM in the heart of beautiful downtown Milwaukee. And today we are talking about self-control and self-discipline, right? How much self-discipline do you have? Do you have enough self-discipline to say, I'm not going to eat this piece of cake today? Do you have enough self-discipline to say, you know what? I understand that this person is becoming antagonistic. Therefore, it's time for me to step away. As we begin to have this conversation about self-discipline, I want to move into the very thing that causes people to not be disciplined, which is being emotional, the cost of living emotionally. The cost of living emotionally will have you stagnant in life, constantly living in fear, regret, guilt, and misery. You begin to trick your mind into believing that everyone is against you, and you'll begin to believe that the thoughts that you create are a reality. Have you ever lost a relationship or a job or a friendship or an opportunity because you reacted instead of thinking, right? How many times have y'all been in a relationship, you know, whether you're committed or dating, and you say, you know what? This person just did something I don't like, so I'm about to act a fool. I'm going to go bust their windows. I'm about to call them 50 times until they pick up the phone, right? Those are the very things that will push people away

0: from you. That is how you lose out on genuine people and genuine situations, not just relationships, but opportunities as well, because you're not thinking before you react, especially if you don't have enough information to react, right? You have to train your emotions. And the best thing to do is to make yourself believe and understand that you are one of a kind. Not everyone is going to understand your mind and the way you think. Not everyone has walked a mile in your shoes. Not everyone has grown up in the environment that you did, which is why you have to be graceful, which is why you have to have that self-discipline in order to recognize that. I used to be a person who wore my emotions on my sleeve 24/7, right? It was so bad to the point where people would purposely say, hey, Jazz, let's go have dinner or let's go have lunch, because they want to hear what I got to say so that they can secretly record me and go back and play it for whoever it was, right? Not knowing that I know conversations that has been had about me when I'm not around. And when I decide to say something about someone, they feel away. And then I started remembering, I don't have anything to prove to anybody. I don't have to say anything about anybody. I would tell them directly to their face. Not everyone is disciplined enough to have a mature conversation like that, but I am. I used to be a very opinionated person. If you ask me something and you don't want to know how I feel, don't ask, period. Because I'm going to tell you exactly how I feel, no sugarcoating it. And some people would take that and run it up 50 yards, right? Until they get a touchdown. Just because they want to have a reason to feel away. Because they want to be able to say, see, I knew she was like this. This is why you shouldn't work with her. This is why you shouldn't include her. This is why you shouldn't do this or that. There's people who have purposely tried to leave me out of situations financially because of whatever reason. And then turn around and steal what I got going on. Or set up fake meetings just to steal the ideas and take it back and go and implement it. And then it's like, oh, I know how to make her feel away. You can't, especially when it comes to my people. As long as you're serving the people, that's all that matters. Nothing you do can make me feel away. I know who I am. I'm secure enough within myself to say, Jazz, you got to be better than this. You got to rise above this, right? The person you are becoming is going to cost you who you used to be. I can no longer be the person I used to at the expense of someone else's insecurities. Hence, self-discipline, self-control. It's a strategy. It's practice. You can't expect to be someone different if you aren't faced with challenges that is going to attempt to prove otherwise. We have a caller on the line. Brother Love, are you there?
1: Hey, Jazz. How you doing today?
0: I'm doing well. How are you? Thank you so much for tapping in with us.
1: Oh, I'm feeling amazing, Jazz. what I want to say, Jazz, first of all, I want to thank you for considering my feelings and allowing me to express the magnitude of what's on my mind.
0: Absolutely.
1: Yes. And I just think that Can you ask me the question again? Because I tapped in a little late.
0: Yeah, no problem. How much self-discipline do you have?
1: Hey, Jay, you know what? I want to say this about black women. Black women have a lot. There's some black women like you with a lot of self-discipline.
0: Mm-hmm.
1: Yes, a lot of self-discipline, self-reliance. And that's a good thing. I have a little bit, not a lot, but I just thank God that I'm allowing my heart to be able to listen and grow and just to be a better man.
0: Yes.
1: And I just want to tune in to you today, Jazz, and let you know that you are... Have you ever heard of a Candy Crush?
0: I have not.
1: Okay. Okay, I just want to tune in to you today and let you know you're doing an amazing job, and I'm going to keep tuning in.
0: Absolutely. Thank you so much for being a faithful listener, and thank you so much for tapping in with us today. We are currently talking about self-discipline and self-control and how expensive it is not to have those things, right? As we go into the next stage of this, if you know me, you know I always have to put the spiritual side in it. Doesn't matter what religion you are, at the end of the day, as long as you believe in something, right? And one of my favorite scriptures is, like a city whose walls are broken through is a person who lacks self-control, right? You have to put those walls up. You have to put those guards up. Not so much to the point where you aren't able to determine or discern people who are actually sent to assist you, right? Not responding out of trauma, not responding out of triggers or PTSD, but being able to evaluate, hey, this person really is for me. It's okay to let my guard down. I don't have to be overly emotional. I don't have to be on the fix or lacking or too disciplined to the point where I can't receive whatever it is that they have for me, right? I am guilty as far as discipline and self-control when it comes to food. That's the only thing I gotta worry about. Luckily, I got some good genes. As much as I eat is not as much as I weigh. But that's where I lack discipline. I am a foodie. I love to eat, right? I love to eat. I'm also a lover girl. I love love. I overly love love, right? Doesn't matter what people do. I still do not have the ability to not feel what I feel. That's just how God made me. And if you are one of those people, again, this is where the self-control and self-discipline comes in, but this is a different angle. If you are a person who loves to love, you have to have discipline because people will take advantage of that. And a lot of times when they feel like you're soft-spoken or you have a big heart and they feel like they can get over on you, they feel like they can take advantage of you, not knowing that 9 times out of 10, the person with the biggest heart is probably the craziest person you'll ever meet, which is why you should be careful on attempting to take advantage of someone who loves hard, who has loyalty, who is a person that feels whatever it is that they're feeling. I am that person. I am that person that has a huge heart. I've always had a huge heart. Always was a person who wanted help. And I realized that I needed discipline in that area as well, because you can't save everybody. And sometimes you got to let people go through what they go through because it's their karma, right? It could be generational karma. It could be any type of karma. Does not make you a bad person. There's a lot of things that has happened in my life that has forced me to have the discipline that I have right now. And I'm still a work in progress. But one thing's for sure, two things for certain. One thing I won't do as a human being who is going through this and who has been through things is allow someone else to dictate how I respond, right? If you do something to me, I'm going to have self-control. I'm going to be self-disciplined. I am going to respond, but not in the way that you expect me to, because that'll be too easy for you. And then also because I don't have to. I don't have to react the way that you react. Once I decide not to react the way you want me to, whatever plan, agenda, motive you have is going to be dismantled. It's not going to mean anything. You'll have to keep adding and keep trying different things until you realize it's not going to work. And for those who are extremely protected and highly favored, the people who are sent to antagonize these type of people, including myself, you better be careful. You better be careful, especially if they have self-discipline and self-control. Because I guarantee you, by the time they go home in their prayer closet in privacy, and the ultimate being, the divine being, understands and hears and feels what's happening, oh, baby, your life is going in shambles. I promise you. That's another reason why I am disciplined. Because I don't have to fight my battles. I know my anointing. I know what I've been through. I know I'm highly favored and highly protected in the spiritual realm. I understand the spiritual war that is happening. And I will not be a victim to that spiritual war. You know what? You got it. You got it. Whatever it is you feel like you need to do to make yourself feel better, you got it. Because by the time I get done praying about this, I'm going to sit back and watch everything crumble. And I don't mean praying for your downfall. I mean praying that God gives you grace and peace, that God forgives you, that God helps you understand how great you can be once you remove that hate up out your heart, P. That's what I pray for. When people are sent to destroy my peace or test my discipline or test my self-control, I pray for them. I pray that God gives you the peace that I have inside of me. I'm not going to fight with you. I'm not going to go back and forth with you. I'm not going to give you a reaction. I'm not going to, because I don't have to fight my battles, and I stand on that. 10 toes. You don't believe me? Check my record and ask those who have ever done me wrong and what happened in their life. We are talking about self-discipline and self-control. 833-212-1017. It's your girl, Jazz Tyler. We got to go to break to pay some bills. Do not touch that dial. 101.7 The Truth.
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Shout out to everyone who is blasting this in their vehicles, everyone who is watching, and shout out to the chat. Babar says, too much energy used to hold in or even think about how to address them, especially when it's a person that lives their life in causing drama. Exactly. There is too much energy that goes into trying to prove to people why you aren't who they want you to be, right? It's too much. It doesn't make sense. If I have to feel away and get myself worked up because of something you've done, then you got me. And one thing you're not going to have is me. One thing you're not going to do is get me to that point. LaRon Taylor says, I have enough control and discipline to walk jobs.

0: clock 5 to 6 miles a day and hit the gym. So if I want that piece of cake, I ain't got to worry about it. You know what? Let me tell you something, LaRon. Help me. Help me. Help me. Help me jog 5 to 6 miles a day because, baby, let me tell you, if I want that cake, I'm going to eat it. But the workout ain't matching with how much I eat. That's where I lack discipline. I love food. So help me, LaRon. Send me some tips. RC Creation says, believe in something good, not just something just saying. Exactly, right? If you know, you know. I'm talking to those who understand, not those who pray to an evil entity or whatever they do. I'm talking to my people who are in a space where they talk to and tap in with the higher power, right? Whatever that looks like for you. Tap into the higher power to be who it is and ask, right? Whatever your process is, whether it's meditating, whether it's praying, ask for self-discipline and self-control. But most importantly, ask to be able to, for the discipline to be able to accept whatever tests come your way once you ask for that. Oftentimes, we talk about, I'm not the same person I used to be. I used to be this way. I used to do this. I used to do that. I'm not the same person. And then when we're faced with situations, it's like, why am I going through this? Well, you said you wasn't the same person. How else are we going to see? How else are we going to determine that you aren't who you say you used to be? There has to be trials and tribulations that you go through in order to do so. The benefit of having self-discipline and self-control is being able to live out your life to the fullest, right? The distractions and things that's sent to destroy your peace cannot destroy your peace if you have self-discipline and self-control. In order to be successful, these are the things that you need. I don't know one successful person who does not have a disciplined schedule, right? That's why a lot of celebrities have PR. They have PR because they lack discipline, right? Hence Kanye. People can feel how they want about him, but I love Ye. But he has no discipline. He going to say whatever he want to say. He don't want the PR to say it for him. He's going to say whatever it is he want to say. Donald Trump got PR, and he still does and say whatever it is that he want to do, right? There's so many people who have certain systems set in place because they lack self-control and self-discipline. I don't want to be that person because I used to be that person. Not having self-discipline and lacking self-control ended me up in situations that I did not want to be in when I thought about it later on, right? I began to view myself the way that the world did, and it wasn't necessary. You have to be your biggest supporter. You hear me? You have to love yourself enough to say, you know what? I'm better than this. It does not matter how angry I am. It does not matter how sad I am. It does not matter how unhappy I am. I am better than this. I am better than my circumstances. I am better than what people do to me or say to me that makes me feel away. I am better than that. If you have to go inside a private room in the dark and scream, yell, whatever it is you need to do to make sure that you don't give a situation a certain reaction, then do it. But it starts within yourself. You have to convince yourself that you are self-disciplined, that you do have self-control. And it starts with little things throughout of the day. We are living in a world, in a society where there is so much temptation. Everywhere you go, there's temptation. There's liquor. There's drugs. There's men. There's women. There's gambling. There's whatever your guilty pleasure is, right? Every day we are tested with something that is going to test our self-control and our self-discipline. And let me tell you something. By the time you get to the end of that road and you've mastered whatever it is that used to make you weak, it's the greatest feeling in the world, right? And you don't have to announce it. You don't have to let anyone know. Just let the test keep coming. Oh, joke's on you. You thought that I was going to react a certain way? Ha! Sorry, I can't help you. I can't. There's nothing I can do to help you to get me to react the way that you want me to. Respond? Absolutely. But I have a choice on how I choose to respond. I'm not going to respond the way that you want me to. Again, we have to pay attention to these things because this is how we become whoever it is that we want to be. I know a lot of people who ended up in situations because they lack self-control and self-discipline. We're all humane. We're all human. We all have emotions and we all have feelings. But the best thing you can do is to control your emotions in every situation, right? I know people that love so hard where everything I'm saying, they're like, I ain't trying to hear that. I feel this way. Okay. And where does feelings get you? Hurt. Get out your feelings and get in your bag. For real. It's logic over emotions every time. It does not mean that you can't feel whatever you feel. Again, it's based off of responding and not reacting. Everything does not deserve a reaction, right? There's beauty and pleasure in being able to stay in calm in situations that you know was sent to destroy your peace. You smile, become soft, do the opposite. Smile, become soft-spoken. Hey, you know what? It is what it is, right? I know I need help when it comes to working out. I ain't got no discipline there. I get up and I try different things and different tactics to see if it's going to work for me. And it's not that I don't want to do it, because I do. I do my jogs. I hit the stairs. I take my walks. I do all of the above, but it's finding the consistency. It's being consistent with it. And I have to figure out, why am I lacking discipline when it comes to that, right? What are some things that I can work on so that I do become a person who is disciplined when it comes to working out, right? And again, it starts with something that small. Just training yourself and building yourself up with a schedule to say, hey, at this time of the day, when I wake up, I'm going to do this, this, this, and this. And then before I go to bed, I'm going to do this, this, this, and this. You start there and then you begin to work your way up into the emotional side. If you know that you're an emotional person, okay, if I know I'm a feel away, if you know you're a person who loves easily, don't rush into relationships because your feelings are going to get hurt. If you know that about yourself, have some discipline, right? Okay, I know that this is going to happen, so let me put myself in a situation to where my emotions are not attached. If you know that you have to be at work at a certain time, then you have to drive a certain distance, you know you have to leave at a certain time in order to get to work on time. You have to leave at that time. That's discipline. Everything we do throughout the day is discipline. Well, not for everybody, but it should be. It should be if you want to be successful in any aspect of your life. Having self-control, man. Self-control saves lives. There's a lot of people who made mistakes because they didn't have self-control or self-discipline. Too busy trying to prove to someone else that whatever reality they have of them is the truth. I'm not going to be in that number. I'm not going to be that person because I used to be that person. I want to be successful. Therefore, I have a schedule. Therefore, I get up every day and do certain routines to make sure that I do become successful, right? You want to be physically, spiritually, and emotionally and mentally disciplined and self-controlled to the point where nobody can knock you off your square. And if they try to, give them a 1-2. In a way where they won't even understand what's happening. Do the opposite. If you are a person who lacks self-control or self-discipline, just try it. Try doing the opposite of what you normally would do and watch the reactions that you get. Try being someone different for a chance and see how it plays out for you. Today we are talking about self-control and self-discipline. We got to go to break to pay some bills. But when we come back, I want to hear from you. 833-212-1017. Do not touch that dial. It's your girl, Jazz Tyler.
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0: 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Hey, Truth Nation, thank you all so much for tapping in with us today. Today we were having a conversation regarding self-control and self-discipline, right? And I was just going into how I believe that we all, it's impossible for us to grow if we have not been faced with challenges that will determine if we have actually grown. And as we move into this next hour, we are going to pivot and switch gears a little bit and talk about music and technology and all of the above. Milwaukee, if you've ever wondered what the future of music looks like, today's guest is helping build it. Please welcome Enrique. Thank you so much for joining us today.
1: Thank you. Thank you for having me.
0: No problem. How are you?
1: I'm good. It's a beautiful day in Milwaukee, so...
0: Yes. Yeah. So one of the things I do on the show before we get started is I always give out my daily affirmation. That's I won't quit. I'm worthy. I'm healthy. Whatever it is. What is your daily affirmation for today?
1: I say work harder.
0: Yes.
1: Every day.
0: It's absolutely.
1: It's honestly been like the biggest thing. And anyone that knows me, they know I have the saying. It's just work harder.
0: Yes.
1: A reminder.
0: Absolutely. Well, let's get into it. Who is Enrique? Outside of business, who are you? Where do you come from? And what made you the person you are today?
1: I'm a kid from the south side of Milwaukee. So I was born and raised in Milwaukee. I spent most of my life here. Just recently, actually, I started spending some more time in Milwaukee. So I'm technically New York based.
0: Got you.
1: But spend a lot of time here still. So I left home, I don't know, 5+ years ago. Mm-hmm. Grew up in the south side of Milwaukee, went to Mesmer High School, and fell in love with music at a very young age. And
0: yeah.
1: Started managing some of my classmates. And from there, honestly, I mean, it just feels like one long trip that got me to this point. But that's me kind of in a nutshell. It's just a guy who loves music from Milwaukee. And I've spent most of my time and energy just, you know, I consider myself an artist helper. So just working with artists and helping artists.
0: Absolutely. So what was it about music that made you fall in love with it?
1: I was thinking about it on the way here. I was like, what was my first like real touch point with music? And what's interesting is like I grew up in a very like my parents really loved music. Mm-hmm. So I grew up around a lot of music, going to concerts at a very young age. My parents were very young parents. So like we were going to shows. So there was a lot of, you know, excitement around music. But when I was in eighth grade, I switched schools. So my sister went to Mesmer High School. She's a year older than me. Mm-hmm. So my parents were like, you guys need to go to the same school. So they put me in Mesmer Prep. And it was a big like culture shift for me. I went from living in the south side to now going to school in the north side. And I was introduced to like, really hip hop. That's really what it was. Like I knew about hip hop. Like I grew up around it enough.
0: Yeah.
1: But now all of a sudden I went to a school that was primarily black. And
0: yeah.
1: I was the only Mexican kid in the school.
0: Yeah.
1: I grew up playing instruments. But that was really like my first introduction to like what it means to make music. Not necessarily like in band at school. I started recording music. But my first like real thing that like made it real for me is I don't know if he still does stuff in Milwaukee. I haven't talked to him. I don't know, probably like 2 decades at this point. But this guy, he goes by the name of Big Mike. I don't even know if he goes by Big Mike anymore.
0: Uh-huh.
1: But he would throw these showcases at the Holton Center.
0: Yeah.
1: And I don't know how I got invited on Facebook. So
0: yeah.
1: I go and I forced my mom to take me. And I was like, oh, wow. Like this is what I want to do.
0: Yeah.
1: And that was really like my introduction to like, oh, I actually want to like make music and help people make music. And then in high school, I started managing essentially my classmates, who were just my friends. So One of them was Wave Chappelle.
0: Shout out to Wave.
1: Shout out to Wave. Yeah. So we became really close friends in eighth grade. So we were in school from eighth grade through 12th grade. And then it was me, him, Ishtar,
0: okay,
1: and Buddha Dar. So we were all in
0: the squad.
1: We were called No Name, and our guy Savon too was also in the group. But yeah, we all made music together in high school. And after we graduated high school, Wave moved to Memphis.
0: Yeah.
1: And I started working with Ishtar and his brother Buddha.
0: Yeah.
1: And then, yeah, I became Ishtar's manager full time and spent the next 5 years on the road just kind of navigating the world.
0: So what is some of the things that you've learned or skill sets you learned in high school as far as management that contributes to your success now?
1: I don't think there's anything that I learned from school itself, from, it was honestly more so what it taught me was how to ask for help.
0: Okay.
1: I still to this day, I consider him a mentor. His name is Greg Flattery. Or uh-huh. We called him G Flat. He was our music teacher at school.
0: Okay.
1: And our freshman year, he pulled me and Wave aside and was like, hey, guys, I want to build a studio. And if you guys are down to help me out during the summer, we can build a studio inside of the auditorium. And we ended up building a studio. There's actually a video somewhere on YouTube of me and Wave spending a whole summer building a studio inside of the school. And then from that moment forward, I remember I wasn't the best student. It was one of the... I had horrible grades, but everyone always gave me the opportunity to ask for help. And I learned how to ask for help at a very young age. I just started bugging. I mean, it started off as a couple times a week when the school started or when the school year started to ask, Mr. Flattery if he would let us, use the studio after school. And next thing you know, Monday through Friday, we were there after school making music.
0: Yes.
1: And it was mostly just finding really good people that believe in you and making yourself available and also opening yourself up to the opportunity to ask for help and actually receive help too.
0: Absolutely. One of the things that I love about Milwaukee music culture is each generation have similar stories. We've managed to work with or connect with people who have a similar vision, a similar call-in, a similar goal. And we've managed to say, hey, this is your lane, this is my lane. Let's pull it all together, figure out how we can become successful, right? So you started the love for music within the house. Then you had a culture shift when you went to a different school, ended up building a studio inside of a school, started managing your classmates or your peers who then become your friend. What was the life like being young on the road managing Ishtar?
1: Honestly, it feels like a blur, right? We were kids.
0: Yeah.
1: I think that's the biggest piece that, I'm 31 today, but I remember we got flown out to LA and I was 18. Ishtar was 17.
0: Oh, y'all was babies.
1: We were babies being literally flown out by labels to LA and then New York.
0: Yeah.
1: And then we had our first tour opportunity. And I remember at the time we felt so grown in the moment. I remember we had the opportunity to go on tour with Absol. That was our first tour run. And it was across the Midwest. And at the time, I had a car. And I remember going and meeting with Ish's mom and then meeting with my mom and trying to convince them that it was okay for us to go on the road. And they're like, absolutely not.
0: Right.
1: And one way or another, we convinced them to let us go on the road. And it was we were kids. We literally packed up my Chevy Malibu and we toured all the Midwest. And I think from that moment, we did it and it was very successful.
0: Yeah.
1: That it cultivated trust even with our parents.
0: Yes.
1: Where I was running a studio out of my parents' house.
0: Yeah.
1: And we my parents are still in the same house today than they were, then. And it's really interesting because we were recording music out of their house at crazy times and they had full-time jobs. So it was really interesting. Looking back at it, I'm like, man, we were some annoying kids that were just trying to figure it out.
0: Yeah.
1: But honestly, I think we just were resilient and we didn't believe in like, no.
0: Yeah.
1: And I think probably the biggest thing is, you know, and I'm still like this to this day, is like when I see a door that's like cracked open, I see it as wide open.
0: Yeah.
1: And I continue to like operate in that mindset. But it was hard. I think it was also very difficult.
0: You know,
1: like me, I stopped managing Ish in the end of 2017, early 2018.
0: Yeah.
1: And at the time I was 23.
0: So you managed to do all of this in a span of 18 to 23
1: while
0: going on tour as well. And that grind pretty much prepped you for everything that you're currently doing now. When we come back from break, we're going to talk about entrepreneurship, the acceleration program with 88.9, as well as the music technology that you've dabbled into as well. We have Enrique in the building. Do not touch that dial. We want to hear from you. 833-212-1017. Got to go to break to pay some bills. It's your girl, Jazz Tyler.
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special guest in the building. Enrique is here. We are talking about entrepreneurship, music industry, technology and music, as well as the Accelerator program. So for those who are not familiar with some of the things you've done, I personally remember this program at 88.9, and we were just having an offline conversation about how important these programs are and how we need more programs.

0: like this to come back into the culture, the music culture here in Milwaukee. For those who are not aware, can you explain to us what the process was? First of all, what the accelerator program was and what the process was for you to form that?
1: Yeah, so the program was called Backline, and then it turned into Generator Music. So it was a partnership between Generator, which is a venture firm based out of Milwaukee, and 88.9 Radio, 88.9 Radio Milwaukee. And essentially, we were giving grants to artists and managers. So the format changed a little bit, but essentially it started off with $20,000 grants to artists, $5,000 grants to managers. And the idea was to basically like incubate artists and teams and give them the resources to be successful. So it was 12 weeks long. In Milwaukee, we had, I think we ran, I want to say maybe 3 to 4 programs. Okay. I was there. So I stopped managing Ishtar end of 2017, spring of 2018 is when we launched the program here in Milwaukee. And the program expanded to Detroit and then Cleveland. So we were running Milwaukee, Detroit, Cleveland.
0: Wow. And
1: it's running the same program in every single market. And it was really cool to connect those artists too. Like taking these three like very prominent Midwest cities and just connecting artists, producers, songwriters with each other. And there's been a lot of success. Shout out Felix Ames. I don't know if he's getting any support at the station, but he's killing it. Soul R&B artist. He went through the program. His name was Bravo, and now he goes by Felix Ames. But he's killing it. I mean, he's everywhere. He just became the face of Tidal, the radio station. And that was an artist that went through the program in 2019.
0: Okay.
1: So it took some time, but now he's killing it.
0: Absolutely. So when you create, or prior to creating this program, what was it based off of things you have seen in Milwaukee that made you go, hey, we need something like this?
1: Yeah. I mean, it was from my own like personal experience of, I'm a product of YouTube. Like I learned everything. I didn't go to college.
0: University.
1: Literally, I was a producer and engineer and then graphic designer and DJ. Like I had to do all these things because we didn't have any resources. So like, when I was a manager, the only way we could survive is by just doing everything ourselves.
0: Absolutely.
1: And it was great because I learned a lot and it gave me a lot of skills. But I also know now that like I'm in a different side of the business, I also realized that it was never supposed to be that difficult to do what we were doing. We just didn't have resources locally. And so it was really mostly coming from a place of like firsthand experience, understanding one, what it takes to get to the next level, but also what resources were required. And I mean, I would argue that we didn't even get a chance to like really scratch the surface with the program. The pandemic was very difficult. That was like 2 years into launching the program, the pandemic happened. And we had a lot of great partners, but it was mostly just seeing the need, and like it was more than just money. Like I think that was probably the most difficult thing about the program was we were giving artists and managers free money.
0: Yeah.
1: Which creates its own set of challenges where the program became more about a program that gives you money than all the other incredible resources that come with the program.
0: Yeah.
1: I still think about, especially now and with my new company and the work that I'm doing, it's something that I still think about. And very, very, in a lot of ways, I'm still doing that work. It's just through a different lens. But I would love to figure out a way to like bring that program back to life. It was just the beginning. I think if that program would have kept running after I left, the impact would be really felt today.
0: I agree. When I look at the music industry that's currently coming from Milwaukee, I feel like the height that we're at now, these are programs that would have absolutely been super successful had it continued. Also because they need it. A lot of artists don't have any form of artist development or any type of programming to assist them when it comes to being successful in those roles. So I don't know how, but if anyone is listening, I think that we should all pitch in and figure out a way to help bring this program back. And speaking of programs, you've managed to pivot into technology and you created an app. And if I'm not mistaken, La Russell is one of the artists who utilizes the app. Shout out to La Russell, man. Can you walk us through what this app is and how it came about?
1: Yeah. So essentially the company is called Even. We're a direct to fan platform. So okay. we help artists, labels, distributors sell music directly to fans before it goes to streaming platforms. So think of Even like the movie theater premiere to your favorite album if Spotify was Netflix.
0: Yeah.
1: It's definitely evolved from that. Shout out LaRussell. He was actually our first artist on the platform.
0: That's fire. That's a flex. Don't skip past that.
1: Yeah.
0: How did that even come about?
1: You know, it's everything ties back to Milwaukee. So when I started building Even, so... And just to kind of give you some context, so in 2021, I was still running the accelerator, but I had wrote a white paper that was basically just like all my frustrations that I had encountered in the industry. And it was called The Music Industry Needs to Get Even. And the thesis in this like white paper was we should sell music directly to fans and stop giving music away for free. The only way that artists can make money is by teaching them how to sell their number one product, which is music.
0: Absolutely.
1: And like on paper, like you read it and it's like, oh, this is obvious. Like, let's just sell music before you upload to streaming platforms. So the founders of Generator, which were my bosses, they pulled me aside and they wrote me a check, kept me on salary. And they said, Matt, go give it a shot. And if it doesn't work, like you still have your job here and we can keep running the accelerator. So it was a little bittersweet because I had to pick between either running this accelerator or building my own company. So I transitioned out of the fund or the firm in February of 22. Mm-hmm. And when I had never built a tech company before. I honestly didn't even know where to start. But I started calling a lot of like my friends and mentors. One of them was, his name is J.R. McKee.
0: Uh-huh.
1: And I had met him because he was managing Jacob Lattimore and we did a record. Ishtar and Jacob Lattimore had did a record together. And I remember just calling him because he was always at the, like, he was always at the front of like new technology. I followed him on social media and he's like, Mag, you build this and I'll bring you the artist. Mm-hmm. 'Cause like everyone I'm talking to, this is exactly what I'm telling them they should do. So 3 months later, we have a prototype. And I mean, honestly, it was like a pretty bad prototype. Like the platform was like falling apart, but it was enough to like at least show what we wanted to do.
0: Yeah.
1: And JR introduced me after maybe like 2 months of a ton of very promising conversations. No one wanted to commit to being the first artist.
0: Yeah.
1: So he's like, he calls me and we were just shooting too big. Like we were shooting for like bigger artists. He calls me, he's like, yo, I have the perfect artist. Is this kid out of the Bay? And he's like, making a bunch of noise. At the time, he had maybe like 50,000 followers. He wasn't like a really big artist yet, but he was having viral moments. And I met with LaRussell on a call and I was like, hey man, we're building this thing and we'd love for you to be our first artist. And he's like, cool, I'm down. Like, let's try it out. And the day we were supposed to go live with the album, he played around with the platform and he was like, no, man.
0: It's not ready.
1: If this isn't it. He's like, I'm just going to do this myself on my website. And I was like, man, give me 24 hours. Mm-hmm. And in 24 hours, if I could get 200 people to buy your album, will you promote it? And he was like, you get 200 people to buy my album. And yes, I'll promote this everywhere. And I called everyone I knew. I was like, yo, can you buy this album?
0: Yeah.
1: It's a platform I'm building. Just give me feedback. I was even offering people like, I'll Cash App you the money. Just like buy it.
0: Just
1: so
0: do
1: like,
0: it. Yeah.
1: Just do it. And I ended up getting 130 people to buy it. And called LaRussell the next day, like, yo, I didn't hit the goal, but like, thank you for trusting me. And he was like, you got 130 people to buy my album. I was like, yeah. And he's like, I'm about to promote this on Instagram right now. And he posted it and the post went viral, ended up making 100 grand on the platform in like 30 days. And, from there, our second release was with French Montana. And then Destin Conrad was our third artist. And that's really kind of like the beginning of the platform. So this was in late 2023, we did a closed beta. So it was like very just like testing and building. And then we officially launched April of 2024. So we've been in the market now officially for 2 years. And this year's probably been our biggest year so far. We've done, we just did the new J. Cole album, the new Chris Brown album. Brent Faiyaz, Yeet, I mean, and like the list of superstars just continue to line up as far as, you know, the artists using the platform today.
0: Absolutely. So what I've learned and gathered just from everything that you said was that you took a bet on yourself. You betted on yourself. And it's crazy how our minds work in a sense of, hey, I don't want to leave working for someone to create my own because of the risk. But that is something that entrepreneurs deal with. It's like, yeah, I love what I do over here and I don't know how this is going to pan out, But if you don't take that risk,

0: very exciting artist to all of a sudden, like, who am I now?
1: Yeah.
0: And it required me to challenge myself. And, you know, and that ties back to like when I was building Even, like it was 3 months of getting rejected every day. Artists saying, nope, I don't want to be first. Nope. And then leading up to like our first official release.
1: And that's all you need. Sometimes you can have multiple no's, but all you need is that one yes in order to get to the next level and do what it is that you need to do in order to be successful. We have Enrique in the building. We are talking about the accelerator program. We're talking about self-discipline, betting on yourself, all of the above. We got to go to break to pay some bills. Do not touch that dial. It's your girl, Jazz Tyler.
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0: As Tyler, we are live and direct, and we have a special guest in the building, Enrique. Listen, it's been an amazing conversation thus far. He is someone who has done a lot of work. Some know about it, some don't, but that's why we are speaking today. In case you don't know, let me learn you something. As we're talking about this music app, right, one of the things that I know, you know, firsthand when it comes to building something is sometimes it's extremely difficult to not want to give up. So while you were building this app and while you were reaching out to multiple artists, what was that key moment that said, you know what, I don't know if I want to do this anymore? And once you determined that you did, how did you come back from that fear?
1: Yeah, I mean, I think most of the fear was honestly up until like launch. Like up until we had our first release out in the market. I mean, it's a roller coaster, right? Because like I say that now, and then after I say that, I'm like, actually, the hardest part wasn't even launching. The hardest part was like doing it again and then doing it again and then doing it again.
0: Chasing the last success.
1: Yeah. And then, you know, the expectation is like when you go to if you go to a restaurant and you have an incredible experience or like the food was really good, you're expecting that person's going to want to come back if they had a good time, and they better have a better experience the next time.
0: Absolutely.
1: And then a better

0: experience the next time. So like the bar has to keep going higher. And I mean, yeah, the first 2 years were incredibly difficult, especially like launching something that like I had never built anything in tech before, having to learn the language, having to learn, you know,
1: coding.
0: I mean, all the things, right? Luckily, I was able to build a great team. And I was able to raise capital that like helped us, you know, get to that point. But even that was a journey, right? Like my parents don't come from money. Like it wasn't like I could call an uncle and be like, hey, can I get some money to do this thing?
1: So you did funding rounds?
0: Yeah. So we've raised $15 million in total venture capital.
1: Wow.
0: And our initial raise, like our initial like build, we raised $100,000, mm-hmm. and we did that with Generator. And you know, what's really interesting is like Generator is, you know, they're a Milwaukee-based company. Mm-hmm. They operate now globally, and they essentially are a venture firm that invests in ideas, and they're investing in people, right?
1: Yeah.
0: So that was something that I had never heard of before. I didn't know what venture capital was until I started working at the venture fund. And it was one of those things that like, you know, historically you hear about people being entrepreneurs in your family, but it's like they went and secured a loan or they saved up a bunch of money.
1: Yeah.
0: And next thing you know, there's this new category that I had never heard of before where like someone will literally give you money for ideas and it's not a loan.
1: Yeah.
0: It's they're essentially paying for equity with this goal that this idea will become something bigger and they get their return on investment. So
1: absolutely.
0: Yeah. We've raised $15 million. We did our Series A at the end of last year. It's primarily difficult to even like explain because I also understand that it was a privilege that I had. Mm-hmm. And, you know, like I'll talk to other founders of color and they'll be like, man, like I can't even raise $1 million.
1: Yeah.
0: Right. And, you know, I have to call it what it is. It was a privilege that I worked for a venture fund that mm-hmm. hired me to do music stuff.
1: Yeah.
0: And in return, I learned everything that they were doing. I learned how to speak the language, but in return, there was also trust. So I still spend a good amount of my time primarily working with Black and Brown founders and, you know, helping make introductions and helping them raise capital because it's like less than 1% of venture capital goes to founders of color.
1: Yeah.
0: So I think for me, it is very mission driven in that sense. But yeah, I mean, it's difficult. Even then, like you hear the number of like, oh, I raised $15 million. Well, on paper, that looks great.
1: Yeah.
0: But when you compare that against like, you know, a company like Spotify had raised $80 million before they even launched out of beta. So, you know, there is a lot of capital that's required to build these products that
1: Absolutely.
0: Everyday people need to use. So, you know, the most difficult part is we have to do 10 times more with 10 times less.
1: That's a fact, but we will make a way. I do understand. I want to kind of touch on that a little bit. Your point as far as how difficult it is to raise capital, right? So we were talking earlier and I was mentioning Impressive Event Solutions, which is an app that was created by Steve Schoff and Darius Miles. And the purpose of it is to assist promoters with data so that they can obtain the sponsorships and everything else. And they brought me on board for strategic partnerships. And we've been doing this for, Steve started it about 10 years ago. I've been on board for about the past 4 years. And some of the difficult things that we find as African-American people is the fact that it's so hard to raise funds. We've had two funding rounds, right? And every time we get close to it, it's almost like we have to go up and beyond and do 10 times more than other people to prove why just because we're Black why we're Black, but we know what we're doing when it comes to tech. Do you have any advice for people who may have an interest in tech or want to build an app when it comes to raising funds, the funding round, and reaching out to venture capitalists?
0: Yeah, I mean, I think the... Well, one, like start with accelerators. There's an incredible program. There's a number of incredible programs in Milwaukee. One of them is the Northwestern Mutual Black Accelerator Program. So mm-hmm. that's primarily focused like for Black founders that are interested in getting capital.
1: Gotcha.
0: Generator, and again, this is just like a shameless plug. I make the joke that I still work there even though I haven't been there for
1: a
0: long time.
1: Permanent seat.
0: Literally. But no, like, you know, Generator does a lot of like work in this space, primarily like when we think about Milwaukee. And again, they're global to this point, but They offer different programming, like entry-level programs like a G-Beta, which is, I believe, is a six-week program where they don't give you any money and they don't take any equity, but they introduce you to investors and give you resources to build a company. And then, of course, that could funnel into their investment accelerators where they actually invest. Those end up being like free resources that are good starting points because ultimately the capital, there's capital out there for every vertical. It just requires proximity.
1: And the power of proximity.
0: And unfortunately, we like, you know, as people of color, we don't have access to that luxury. So that requires you to also be like, you have to make yourself impossible to ignore. You know, a place where I got a lot of success from in my fundraising journey was LinkedIn. So I spent a lot of time on LinkedIn and, you know, you have to get through the cringe part of like, posting. So I started posting two or three times a week. I would go on there and look for people I wanted to meet. It was whether industry or investors, or I would look for industry folks who had investors in their network and I would just shoot them a connection request and message them and just like, hey, I would love to have a conversation and walk you through what I'm building. Or just engage with their content. And if you aren't familiar with LinkedIn, it's essentially a professional social platform.
1: It's like an online resume almost.
0: A lot of people go there to like for, to look for jobs, but now it's definitely grown beyond that. And that's really where investors are today. Your traditional venture capitalist is on LinkedIn and that's where they're sourcing their deals and building those relationships. It is a bit like you're shooting into like the ether and hoping something sticks. But like if you're truly determined, it's great to like find, you know, people that can be interested. I think the other part too where I've seen success is I started reaching out to other founders that I felt like aligned with my background. But honestly, remove those pieces. If you build a product that people want to use and you're getting traction, the investors will come to you.
1: I think some of the difficult part about being a Black-owned tech company is trust from our own people, the Black and brown community, right? It's like, especially if you know them, it's like, why should I do this? Because I know what I'm talking about. We are qualified. We went to business school. We did all of these things. And sometimes it still don't seem like it's enough. But one thing's for sure, two things for certain. As long as you bet on yourself, something's going to happen eventually. Something's going to happen. So how do you get the youth involved, or how can we get the youth involved? And the reason why I say that is because there are our generation, I feel like, is producing more artists, right? They're coming out left and right, not just nationally, but Milwaukee. And a lot of them don't understand the business side of things. A lot of them don't understand what it means to upload their music to certain platforms, the numbers, all of the above. So how can we get them on board as far as the tech side of things so that they can be successful?
0: It's so hard not to fall into the category of saying things like education, right? Like, like when people ask questions like that and then I, right before I say it, I'm like, oh, I'm probably just saying that because someone told me that. I honestly, I think what it comes down to is we need to create space for, you know, one, for the youth to at least be able to like experiment in the things that they're interested in. I think they're, you know, I feel like I had the luxury even in my childhood where like my parents didn't have much, but they gave me the freedom to like try to figure things out. And I think it really starts there, right? I think, you know, really getting a sense of, you know, when I have young artists come up to me and ask me like, hey, what would it take for me to get to X place in my career, I start asking them questions around like, well, what is it that interests you in getting to that place? Because there actually might be other avenues, right? Like it's not just the artist. You know, right now we power one of the bigger campaigns that we've been running this year is for the J. Cole tour and or the J. Cole album, which who is currently touring. And I went to go see the show in Miami last week. And it was crazy because I got it was the first time for me to like really experience the production of a full tour. And we're talking about hundreds of people that are essentially powering this event that's going to happen globally for the next year. And there's only one artist on stage.
1: Yep.
0: But there's so many other opportunities. And I never say that to like try to discourage an artist from not becoming an artist. Mm-hmm. But more often than not, before that artist became the artist that they are on stage, they were doing other things.
1: That's right.
0: That helped them better understand what it was that they were getting themselves into. So I think a good starting point is like, cool, you want to be an artist? Amazing. Let's teach you how to be an audio engineer.
1: Yep.
0: Let's teach you how to be an administrator. Yep. How do you administer your music with the PROs and licensing? You should probably take a graphic design course because you're going to need artwork.
1: Yep.
0: So there's a lot of different pieces that I think if we really push, you know, the youth to think about this beyond just like,
1: Doing music.
0: We're kind of not setting them up for success because the truth is it's a very difficult industry to get into. It's very difficult to be successful in it. But if you learn some of those additional skills, it's so much easier to land a role, especially now with the age of AI. Like, you know, you don't need to do 4 years of graphic design school to become a graphic designer.
1: All you have to do is learn how to control AI. We have Enrique in the building. We are talking about the accelerator program, about the app, technology, all of the above. We got to go to break. Do not touch that dial. It's your girl, Jazz Tyler.
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0: Live and Direct, and we have a special guest in the building, Enrique. He is the founder and CEO of Even, which is an app. If you are just now tuning in, he has worked with some amazing artists regarding this app. He's also given us some free game on venture capitalist and how to hold funding rounds, all of the above. Before we went to break, we were talking about ways that we can include the youth in this new generation of music that's coming from Milwaukee. Now, let's talk about the future. In your personal opinion, based off of your experience from being a manager as well as the accelerator program and having this app, what do you see in the next 5 years as far as the evolution of music?
1: I think we're going to see a huge shift into analog. I think now, like, AI has accelerated a lot.
0: Yeah.
1: Whether it's technology, culture, I mean, like, you know, as this is being recorded, this can be clips on the internet.
0: Yes.
1: Like, it's, everything's moving so, so fast that I think we're going to see a new generation. And we're seeing it even on our side. You know, we're selling digital music and physical music to artists. Or artists and teams, are using our platform to sell digital and physical music. And a big growing number of these, you know, consumers are people under the age of 25.
0: Mm-hmm.
1: And these were, you know, two new generations of consumers that didn't grow up buying music.
0: Mm-hmm.
1: Like, I was a teenager and we're still buying CDs.
0: Yes.
1: Right? And now, like, you know, I was born in 94. A lot of these kids that were born in the 2000s, like, they didn't have that same time of proximity. But, like, to them, it's exciting to go to a record store and buy physical media again. So I think we're going to see a big, like, return of physical and analog. And it's going to be mostly due to the fatigue of AI.
0: Yes.
1: You know, people are losing their jobs every day because of AI.
0: Yeah.
1: So there is going to be, I think, a general resistance from just everyday people that are going to say, hey, look, I want to own the things that I have.
0: Absolutely.
1: So,
0: and that's the beauty of it. I remember here in this very building going to Sam Goody to purchase CDs, right? Or going to This Man on Fond du Lac. And it was something about, as you mentioned, the experience of walking in. They used to have booths where you can just listen in the store to a preview of the music before it comes out. But to your point, if you ever is locked out of your iCloud or lose your phone, sometimes it can be difficult to obtain these things again.
1: Yeah. And I also think people just want to disconnect too.
0: Yeah, like, absolutely.
1: The amount of friends that I have that, you know, don't have social media anymore.
0: Yeah.
1: They're just like, I don't want to be a part of it. I think the same way that people are like subscription fatigue. Like, I don't need 10 different subscriptions to 10 different things. Like, I just want to own and listen to what I own. And, you know, I think that's going to be one of the big shifts. I think the other thing to the other side of it is making music is becoming more and more accessible.
0: Mm-hmm.
1: And being discovered is also becoming more and more accessible.
0: Yes.
1: The gatekeepers are, you know, being removed every single day.
0: Yeah.
1: You know, the algorithm can't be controlled, really. It's really open. So I think being able to make music, the fact that, like, you know, when I was coming up, you needed all this equipment to, like, record a song. And now you can, like, literally record something on your phone and it sounds studio quality that you can distribute out to the world.
0: Yep.
1: I think that's a big opportunity. And, you know, it's really about accessibility.
0: Absolutely. So with you understanding how difficult it can be for Black and brown people such as ourselves to enter into spaces like tech, what advice do you have for those who are listening who may want to but are fearful that they'll be rejected or that they won't be successful in this lane?
1: I think that's the only possibility that you can assume will happen, failing. Right? Like, you have to have, if you're going to embark in anything like that's entrepreneur driven, you have to be okay with the fact that this might fail.
0: Yeah.
1: And I actually think that, like, that ends up being the thing that holds most people back when they decide to do it. And also people who never decide to do it is mostly driven by them not being realistic that it's, that they might fail.
0: Yeah.
1: Because I think if you keep that mentality, like, if you build something and you're working towards something and it's not working, but you don't want to accept the fact that it's not working,
0: yeah,
1: you're only prolonging the pain.
0: Absolutely.
1: Instead of saying, hey, you know what? Going into this, I knew that this might fail. And now it's not working right now. So it's time to pivot.
0: Yeah.
1: What's the next thing? And what's the next thing, right? And I think there's a lot of, on the other side, there's people that like don't even want to feel that. Like yeah. that level of discomfort is what prevents them from even, you know, trying. And the sad part is like those people might be the people that are the incredible, you know, entrepreneurs, artists, athletes that yeah. like if only they would have gotten past that feeling of like, you know, I doubt. Might fail or doubt.
0: Yeah.
1: And it's the most human thing that you can feel. Yep. It's just like, no one's going into this not being terrified, you know, about
0: Absolutely.
1: Possibly failing.
0: Absolutely. So earlier before you joined us, I was talking about self-discipline and self-control. And in order to be successful in anything you do, how you have to have both. What is your advice or what is some experiences you had as far as being self-disciplined and having self-control that has contributed to you becoming successful?
1: Honestly, it's the same thing. Like, I didn't have a lot of that discipline. Mm-hmm. I could think back to, like, being in school. It yeah. was like, school was not, I was not a great student. You know, I think for me, it was mostly driven by, I'm going to do whatever it is that I want to do.
0: Mm-hmm.
1: And I think it required me to like spend a lot of time with myself to get an understanding that like you can be ambitious, mm-hmm. but also there are certain rules that you just need to follow.
0: Yes.
1: Because if you follow some of those rules, it'll only make it easier for you. Right.
0: Absolutely.
1: Like I used to treat it as a badge of honor that I didn't go to school.
0: Mm-hmm.
1: And what that created is now I have a 13 and a 15-year-old little brother and little sister. And my little brother, maybe like a couple of months ago, he told me, I was telling him, I was like, hey, you're about to go to high school. Like, are you thinking about college? He's like, no, I don't need to go to college. You didn't go to college.
0: Yeah.
1: And I was like, yeah, I didn't go to college because I
0: was. That worked for me.
1: Well, no, I was like, I didn't go to college because I thought I knew it all.
0: Yeah.
1: But the truth is, the experience, the knowledge, the resource, the network, everything that I would have had access to mm-hmm. if I would have just tried a little bit harder and actually went to college.
0: Mm-hmm.
1: I think naturally I've been very driven and I've gotten lucky along the way that's putting me in this, like it's put me in this position, but I made it more difficult than I needed it to
0: yeah.
1: be.
0: Yeah. Yeah.
1: I think that's been my journey where, and I try to urge more and more, primarily like, you know, my little siblings and their friends, like, don't make your life difficult.
0: Yeah.
1: It's not cool.
0: Yep. So. I feel you. I'm same way. I did not graduate from college and I wear that as a badge of honor. Like, hey, only if you knew what it took to get here. Well, guess what? Had you done what you were supposed to do,
1: literally,
0: it would not have gone that way. Before you get out of here, do you have any shout outs and how can people follow you on social media?
1: Yeah, so you can, well, one, you should definitely follow Even if you're an artist or a musician. You can follow us on even.biz on Instagram or even_biz on both TikTok and X. And then you can find me on social. It's Magus for Magic on Instagram. I don't really post much. Honestly, most of the work is being posted.
0: Yeah.
1: I would say if you're a founder of color, or you're just a founder who's interested in like, you know, raising capital or curious about, you know, or you have an idea, I would say right now it's the easiest time to yeah. build. And with resources like vibe coding and AI, you know, it's there's no easier time to like build your idea out into the world. And if I could be of any help, you know, find me on LinkedIn, shoot me a note, and yeah. Would love to be of a resource.
0: Absolutely. Well, thank you so much for joining us today. To those who are listening, make sure that you do tap into Even. It is an amazing platform. We got to go to break. We have V-Dell here coming up next at the 6 o'clock hour. It's your girl, Jazz Tyler.
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0: Direct, and we have another special guest in the building, Mr. Vidal Hill. Thank you so much for joining us today. You guys know him from Giselle Art Studio. I know him from East Dodgers Land. East side of the building. But he's also a former classmate of mine as well. And I have watched him throughout his entire career and his journey. And I'm extremely proud of you and happy that you are joining us today. And we're going to talk about healing through art. We're going to talk about healing through art. Tonight's final conversation is one many people need. How can art help heal trauma? Can creativity save lives, as well as assist with a form of expression? For those who are not aware of who you are, can you give us a background on who is Vidal outside of the art studio and how did you become the person you are today?
1: Brief, especially based on what other people told me about how I talk. But, born and raised here, Milwaukee, Wisconsin, Buffalo, Meineke.
0: Yeah, yes, indeed.
1: Moved around quite a bit, south side, north side, east side. So for me, I'm just a product of my environment, and I had a different mindset growing up that I wanted to do something about the problems I had.
0: Yeah.
1: For other people.
0: Yes.
1: When I was young, I already knew I wanted to be different than what I've seen as a result of the background I've been in.
0: Mm-hmm.
1: So I'm just an artist that is a reflection of my experience, reflection of my trauma, a reflection of my good deeds.
0: Yeah.
1: And for me, it's all about making sure young people don't have to step on the mines you already discovered.
0: Yes, absolutely. Speaking of young people, you had an amazing event with the Brewers, and I got a chance to go with you all. We created some cool sneakers and shirts with some of the Brewers players. It was amazing, and I've seen the impact you had with the art camps, all of the above, and again, just coming from the environment that you come from. How were you able to maintain your sanity and turn whatever it is you went through into art? Like, at what age did you realize, hey, I have a gift, and this is the gift that is going to help me stay sane?
1: Oh, man. I just look at all the pain as tools on my utility belt, like Batman.
0: Yes. Like, that's a good analogy.
1: Yeah, like anything that hurt me, I now discover how it hurt and discover a way to block it, dampen the damage, see how I can make sure it don't continue the ripple effect of negativity, and use it in a positive way. So from my little sister to my older brother, I seen a lot.
0: Yeah.
1: And I've always been a buffer for pain, a buffer for difficulty. And that's how I'm converting it. I convert a negative to a positive, so you don't even get to see the metrics of it because you don't know what you stopped.
0: Yes.
1: Like, you don't get to see who little buddy didn't knock over.
0: Yeah.
1: You don't get to see who car they didn't break into because they was in my class. You don't get to see who made the decision to be a father to their child or have their child.
0: Absolutely.
1: Because they felt prepared for the world that they existed in. So the way art does that, and it did it for me, was not just escapism. It's representation, real representation. So our pain often is only represented if it make other people dollars. If you eliminate money, which is man-made and made up, you're stuck with experience.
0: Yes.
1: So from playing cans to hooping on crate courts out of necessity,
0: because
1: I can't afford to break away from Walmart
0: that
1: with the glass backboard that's all pretty. I'm going to find some wood in the alley. I'm going to cut out the bottom of that milk crate.
0: Yep.
1: I'm going to find some nails or pull them from a tree or a pole and use those to put them up. That's art. That's creativity. And for eons, they look at these things and monetize them.
0: Yes.
1: And I'm like, put them on display so we got a timestamp.
0: Yeah. Yes,
1: so when you monetize what I created, my invention, you after me. So at least I know the honest story of how you got to this. So when they generate a electronic cans game, they wouldn't know Buffer Man to beat her with me.
0: That's right.
1: So I painted that.
0: Yes.
1: I built those sculptures. So they timestamp.
0: Yeah.
1: So that's what I'm showing young people. You can timestamp your experience and own it.
0: And the beauty in that is no matter what form of art, if it's painting, drawing, music, whatever it is, there's a beauty in being able to take your thoughts, put it in action, see the results, and then get paid from thoughts, you know?
1: Man, it without offending anyone, it's godlike.
0: Yes.
1: Have an idea you haven't seen, and you be the originator of it, and watch the world do that dance you made up.
0: Yes.
1: Watch the world depict the heart the way you depict it.
0: Absolutely.
1: Depict the crown the way you did it. Like, Basquiat crown has been reused so many times. Like, love the artist for the art that he's created, but how his art has been used and monetized didn't help anybody like him.
0: Yeah.
1: So that's what I'm talking about. Like, you can stamp the world. We only have a brief moment here.
0: You get
1: to stamp it with your experience. Even those who aren't living a very difficult, rough life.
0: Yeah.
1: Be honest.
0: Yeah.
1: We need rural America. We need all of the world to be honest about their experience.
0: Yes.
1: So 100 years, 500,000 years from now, they'll know the reality that you experience. And that may be worth way more than you can ever imagine.
0: Exactly. And I love, so one of the reasons why I love what you just mentioned as far as working with the youth to catch them before they actually commit an action is because, and it's funny, but it's the truth. Growing up in the environment we grew up in, you know, somebody who was locked up, and every time they go to jail, you'd be like, I didn't even know you know how to draw. Right? They just send in letters, they drawing and painting. And I say that to say it's very important to catch them before they make the mistakes, because they may not be able to understand to the full potential that they have in order to be the best artist that they can be. Have you found yourself in difficult situations trying to convince someone why they should do art or use it as a form of self-expression and not take another route?
1: Yeah, I lost some great young men, meaning they could have been amazing grown men.
0: Mm-hmm.
1: But they just happen to be good people in bad situations.
0: Yeah.
1: Definitely lost some young people who had talent, had the mindset, had the ambition, whether it's music, dance, fine arts, architecture, business, hustling.
0: Yeah.
1: Like, they absolutely had it. But their very current situation, I'm saying very current, meaning they can't see past the week.
0: Yeah.
1: Or what they about to do.
0: Yeah.
1: So who am I to tell this young man, don't get that pack, don't grab that from cuz and go do that.
0: Yeah.
1: I'm telling you, I can't put money in your pocket right now.
0: Mm-hmm.
1: But I can keep you away from places that will keep money out of your
0: pocket. Yes. Ooh, Videl, come on, let's talk about it.
1: Oh, man, I done figured it out the hard way. I was 15 sitting. I running red before I met you.
0: Yeah.
1: I'm sophomore in high school. I done sat down. I done been shot. I done ran around and did everything you can think of. Everything I seen in the movies, I was getting busy. And if you know me, you know what I'm talking about.
0: Yeah.
1: I'm about 178 and 0.
0: Yeah.
1: I was getting busy.
0: Yeah.
1: But it was out of what I perceived at the moment as a necessity.
0: Mm-hmm.
1: But necessity changed when you change the context.
0: Yeah.
1: You know, a fish don't need to know how to climb a tree, and a monkey don't need to know how to swim.
0: That's like, right.
1: You got to understand where you really at, who you really are, and what you really want.
0: Yeah.
1: And sometimes it's hard to realize you're in the wrong place with the wrong people because you love them.
0: Yeah. Absolutely.
1: Understanding the situation doesn't change your heart.
0: Yeah.
1: And that's the hard part.
0: Absolutely. So earlier we were talking about self-control and self-discipline. And one of the things that I often tell my students is how to sit in whatever they're feeling so that the 20 seconds don't turn into 20 years. What are some ways or advice you have for our listeners as far as how you stay self-disciplined and how you have self-control, because it is a part of becoming successful?
1: Yeah, I think the main way is thinking about the snowball effect. If I do this, I may have to react this way and this way and this way.
0: Mm-hmm.
1: And my natural character won't allow this.
0: Yeah.
1: Like, if I get busy right now on Buddy, he coming back.
0: Yeah.
1: This dude ain't one of the ones that just take a L and keep it moving.
0: Yeah.
1: So now I might have to move some people around. I might have to do all kind of extra work.
0: Yep.
1: So right now, let me just say, you got it.
0: Yes.
1: Right? And I mean, I barely say it. I'm just saying.
0: I feel you.
1: My advice.
0: Yeah.
1: Don't do as I do. Listen to my experience and what it taught me.
0: Yes.
1: So sometimes you lost when you won.
0: Come on.
1: And you just didn't lose yet.
0: Yeah.
1: You may not be able to get the job because the record you got for having an altercation with somebody you don't even know.
0: Yeah.
1: Who don't care about you and they set in life. They going to just sell off in the sunset and you going to deal with the consequence of your win.
0: Yes. That temporary
1: lowercase W.
0: Yep.
1: Your win.
0: Yep.
1: You ain't win nothing.
0: Absolutely.
1: And often we get too big sometimes. We think about crabs in a barrel who put us in the bucket.
0: Yeah.
1: Fam, you responsible for you.
0: Yeah.
1: I don't, they can put you in the dungeon. Yeah. You still responsible for you.
0: We got the same 24 hours.
1: Man. And, like I said, you're allowing somebody power over the rest of your life for a moment. And even I, and many people still got to work on that.
0: Yeah.
1: But you don't have to be reacting like you're a product of your environment to be a product of your environment.
0: Yeah.
1: You could be an example of a positive gem created by the struggle, not the coal and the dirt and, you know, the grit that come from it. You ain't got to look like and act like everything you've been through.
0: Yeah.
1: Because you might meet the shiniest person you ever met. And underneath that is,
0: It's a mess. What Pop say on Friday? You win some, you lose some, but you live to see another day. We got to go to break. We got V-Dell Hill in the building. Do not touch that dial. It's your girl, Jazz Tyler, 101.7 The Truth.
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0: Dale Hill is here, and we are talking arts, healing through arts, self-discipline, self-control. As someone who has been in the arts world for majority of all my life, I started in second grade at Hartford Avenue with poetry. Then I went into sports. By seventh grade, I was writing raps. Eighth grade, I was acting. Arts has always been a part of my life. And it wasn't until I became an adult when I realized how therapeutic it was. It wasn't until I became an adult when I couldn't hoop anymore or do hair anymore or rap anymore that I needed that art. I needed that in order to keep me sane and to keep me in a certain space. How important is art when it comes to depression and anxiety?
1: Oh, man. I think, to be honest, it's the key. We as humans, we've always made. The yes. only reason we're aware of past civilizations is through the art,
0: Come
1: architecture,
0: on
1: the pottery, poetry and writing, music, sonnets, whatever it may be. It's those expressions that last.
0: Yes.
1: Because they're universal and they're timeless.
0: Yes.
1: So for me, it is the answer. And the biggest problem I see with it is people tie the results of the art to the result of the healing.
0: Yes.
1: Nah.
0: Oh.
1: Make. Just make. All you got to do is make. It's godly.
0: Yeah.
1: To be in absolute control of what you're doing. Rather
0: yeah.
1: it's a little sketch in a notebook with lined paper with scribbles already on it.
0: Mm-hmm.
1: Or the Statue of David or Kehinde Wiley painting.
0: Yeah.
1: In the White House.
0: Yeah.
1: The results have absolutely nothing to do with your health.
0: Yes.
1: It's the action. It's yes. the act of doing it, the act of creating, the act of getting lost in yourself opposed to the surroundings.
0: Yeah.
1: We stuck with ourselves. No matter where you go, you there.
0: Yeah.
1: So you're never going to escape you. You might as well be your own best friend.
0: Yes. Come on now.
1: And holla at you. Check you. Understand you. Respond to you, respect you.
0: Yeah.
1: And you do that mostly with a real live example through mm-hmm. art.
0: Absolutely.
1: So you get to see the results of the time and energy and understand you put in a beat.
0: Yeah.
1: You get to see the results of a painting, a drawing, a sketch, a cupcake.
0: Yeah.
1: I mean, baking.
0: Yeah.
1: I mean, writing. You get to read your writing and years later, understand the place you were in
0: yes.
1: mentally. So it is like a time stamp. You get to jump
0: yeah.
1: and experience it without the hurt
0: yeah.
1: of now.
0: Yeah.
1: You get to look back and learn from you in a way no one else can teach you.
0: Absolutely.
1: So it's there. It is the therapy of humanity.
0: And it always has been, especially for Black and brown people, to your point. Our culture is art. Everything we do is art, from how we cook to the hair, all of the above. I know we've jumped into a multitude of things, and I know that a lot of this is coming from your personal experience, but there may be some people who don't understand why you know so much about art. So let's run it down, man. Primarily, too, I want them to understand, but I want you to talk your stuff because I know what you have done. So let's get into it. Let's talk about accolades. Some of the things you have worked on, how long you've been doing it, and so on and so on.
1: Oh, man. I've been an artist since birth. I've been calling myself an artist since probably around, like, middle school.
0: Yeah.
1: I was winning high school art contests when I was in middle school. I won first, second place in high school for Scholastic.
0: Yeah.
1: So my pieces was in the art museum in eighth grade.
0: That's fire.
1: Yeah.
0: Come on now.
1: So I'm in the historic documents for the Scholastic Art Contest.
0: Yeah.
1: Andy Warhol.
0: Mm-hmm.
1: So a lot of major names throughout history have entered these contests.
0: Yeah.
1: Some of them didn't even win.
0: Yeah.
1: I had like 4 or 5 pins before I reached high school.
0: Yeah.
1: So that, then I won all kind of contests. My art was on billboards when I was in eighth grade. Like, don't smoke, don't drink contest.
0: Yeah.
1: We was at Centennial Hall. I got mm-hmm. a bike, like 500 from Mayfair.
0: Yeah,
1: so
0: yeah.
1: that was an accolade to me at that time. Then I started showing, like, big time in high school. And then once I seen it was a lucrative career move,
0: mm-hmm.
1: college.
0: Yeah.
1: I went to Milwaukee Institute of Art and Design, put myself in it, got myself out of it.
0: Yeah.
1: Had a baby while I was there and still did my thing, graduated with honors, and I am now a professor there, adjunct.
0: Come on now.
1: Painting, sculpture, and business.
0: Yeah.
1: Senior level and 200 level, so sophomore level. I've shown in Milwaukee Art Museum, I guess instruct at Berkeley, at UC Berkeley.
0: Come on.
1: With Walter Hood.
0: Yeah.
1: Who received a MacArthur Genius Grant.
0: Yeah.
1: The first artist to ever indirectly get a MacArthur Genius Grant for the mural I did, We Are Here, over at the Beeline Trail.
0: Okay.
1: So it's a 268-by-40-foot mural on the Beeline.
0: Yeah.
1: I was one of the founders of that whole space. Founder of Giselle's Art Studio, nonprofit for kids, named after my oldest daughter.
0: Yeah.
1: Videl's Art Studio, Fool for All, Copyright Magazine. These are all my people.
0: Yes.
1: I hope them build their dreams, and I claim them as accolades because they're my people.
0: Yeah.
1: Also showing in museums and galleries all across the country, Art Basel multiple times, Duse and Adidas shows, did work for Pharrell. In the human race collection, he did work with the Bucks. I was the first artist commissioned to do a piece for the Pfizer.
0: Yeah.
1: So I have a couple pieces in there. Like you said, AmFam Field, I brought kids out one-on-one. We on the field in the grass, touching the grass with the players.
0: Yeah.
1: So I bring experience to young people. So while I'm talking about me, it's still that torch got to be there.
0: You gotta Prometheus
1: your thing, man. You gotta, if you ain't teaching somebody from what you got, you're just hoarding knowledge.
0: Yep. Absolutely, absolutely. So are you currently working with the Black Arts Fest this year?
1: Yeah, Arts and Funk Festival. So Brad Bernard, that's my dude.
0: Yeah.
1: Him go way back. I was like 16.
0: Yeah.
1: In the Art Guild at the Palmer Street Gallery. If you know about it, you'll know what I mean.
0: Yeah.
1: I was the youngest artist. Most of my colleagues have passed by now.
0: Yeah.
1: But at 16, I'm in there with legends.
0: Yeah.
1: Patrick Turner, Scott Pillar, Calvin Greer. They made, like, African balls. They did airports across America.
0: Yeah.
1: They've done shows, the African American Smithsonian Museum. So I'm coming from all of that, and that festival is just one of the brain babies of us artists getting together, creating, and great dude, great opportunity to show work. It's an art contest, plus you get to just vend. You get to sell your work, talk about your work, and talk to your people.
0: Yeah. So I know how important family is to you because y'all was deep at J Unit, right?
1: Inside
0: shout out Dominique, Smooth, Wiggles, everybody, right? Y'all was in there deep. How important is your support system, especially when it comes to being an artist? And the reason why I say that is because when you are a creator, we tend to overthink a lot, right? And what may seem like is horrible to us may be not horrible to whoever is around us. And that's a part of having that support system, people to tell you the truth and people that's not going to be a yes man. How has your support system helped you become the man you are today?
1: Oh, man, my support system whooped me when I was a kid, you know.
0: Somebody
1: and I fought him back.
0: Yeah, we
1: was deep.
0: Yeah.
1: So everybody knew us, them little light-skinned East Side dudes.
0: Yeah.
1: That was us, them Fabians. They ain't my last name, but they know what I'm talking about.
0: Yeah.
1: But, they kept me humble through not allowing me to lie to myself.
0: Mm-hmm.
1: Man, I ain't bigger than I am, and I ain't smaller than I am.
0: Yeah.
1: They kept me grounded.
0: Yeah.
1: Talk crazy, pop in the mouth.
0: Mm-hmm.
1: Somebody talk crazy, pop them in the mouth.
0: Yeah.
1: You know, you deal with the result after that, but
0: the
1: lesson got to be learned.
0: Absolutely.
1: So they keep me humble. You know, I hear my brother, my cousin, Damo in my ear, like, man, you just don't listen, right? Like, this dude just going to go do whatever
0: he
1: wants. And I'm like, duh. What you doing with your life? What other people want you to do? Like, y'all the crazy ones.
0: Yeah.
1: Yeah, they thought I was odd because I, like, when it came to basketball, like, we want to hoop.
0: Mm-hmm.
1: They better than me.
0: Yeah.
1: Guess what? I'm making the court, though.
0: Yeah.
1: So I got a little power in this situation.
0: Yeah.
1: I'm going to cut the bottom out of the milk crate.
0: Yeah.
1: I'm going to do the backboard. But I want to paint the lines, though. I'm trying.

0: Because, you know, they going to joke about where I mess up, but they going to joke about when I do it right, too.
1: Absolutely.
0: So that's how I kept it humble, man. I just got honest people around me that they don't benefit from my failure.
1: Come on now. Come on. I think we have too many people around us that benefit from our failures. It's so important to have those, that support system that can help you become whoever it is that God intended you to be. We got to go to break to pay some bills. Do not touch that dial. We got NART legend V-Dale Hill in the building. Jazz Tyler, 101.7 The Truth.
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0: the truth. It's your girl Jazz Tyler. We are live and direct. We have a special guest in the building. Mr. Vidal Hill is here. We are talking about art therapy and how he currently is healing our community with the art and the services that he provide. So I want to hop into, before we went to break, we were talking about the mental health piece of it. I want to hop into the community piece because of the work that you've done and the classes and all of the above, right? You've been very instrumental in assisting the youth with a way to express themselves. How does it feel to witness the impact that you've had?
1: Oh, man. I actually never thought I'd witness my impact. Mm-hmm. And I'm quoted several times stating it. I love it since I heard it. Yeah. I don't mind planting seeds.
0: Yeah.
1: The trees I'll never be shaded by.
0: Come on now.
1: And that means I appreciate everything that I've seen thus far. I thought we were in a worse situation than we were.

0: and that's the best way for me to look at it.
1: Yeah.
0: But it to grow.
1: Yeah.
0: Because I'll put in more work thinking we 5 feet from the top than I would 1 foot from the top.
1: Right.
0: So I tell myself it's worse and I work harder at it. And then when I actually see the result, I'm actually surprised and I'm actually appreciative. Because I don't want to just do what I know will do a certain thing.
1: Yeah.
0: I just want to do right.
1: Yeah.
0: I want to do good. I want to do well by doing right. And when I see the impact and I feel the impact, it's everywhere. It's when my students are attending college,
1: mm-hmm.
0: whether it's a creative field or not.
1: Yeah.
0: It's when a young dude, I mean, still out there.
1: Yeah.
0: Who say they make sure their kids are right.
1: Yeah.
0: They tell them things that I told them when they were students of mine. Or they just was kids in the neighborhood that I looked out for.
1: Mm-hmm.
0: So for me, I'm immensely grateful for everything I've been able to witness. And I always tell people I'm playing with house money.
1: Yeah.
0: Because ain't no way. If you read my bio, it ain't out yet.
1: Yeah.
0: If you read my bio, it's surprising that I'm here.
1: Yeah.
0: And I know that more than anyone.
1: Yes. So I've watched you. You went through the Arch program. You was like one of the first people. So for those who are not familiar, Alderwoman Cox, I believe, Alderman Stamper. It was just Alderwoman Cox?
0: No, it wasn't. So I worked with them. I didn't go through the program. I worked with the people that went through.
1: So the Arch program was created... to my knowledge, from Alderwoman Cox, and I got a chance to witness it when I was working in her artist. But basically, you apply application, you have some type of community service, whether it's an art gallery, whether it's a studio.
0: I thought you said arts program, like the development company.
1: Not Arch.
0: I'm way off. You are correct, my lady.
1: I was the first one
0: yes. of the Arch program.
1: Yes.
0: I thought you was talking about
1: the Acre. No, it's okay.
0: For some reason, it did that to me. I apologize.
1: No, it's okay. But the Arch program was so incredible, right? I'll let you dive into it, how the whole specifics of the Arch program, how that came about, and how it has helped you along the way.
0: Yeah. I do want to hear what you about to
1: say,
0: because it always feel good from the other end.
1: Yeah, no,
0: so
1: I got you.
0: I sit on the Milwaukee Arts Board.
1: Uh-huh.
0: I was real active then, but me and several artists have been displaced multiple times.
1: Mm-hmm.
0: So we would rent a spot, renovate it, make it hot, have fun, build up the community, and get priced out.
1: Mm-hmm.
0: So what we realized is ownership was key.
1: Yes.
0: And when we noticed that our people wanted this,
1: mm-hmm.
0: they wanted to be in these areas. We were the originators for making these places lucrative, fun, safe.
1: Yeah.
0: There's capital S there.
1: Yeah.
0: Safe.
1: Mm-hmm.
0: We made it lit at night.
1: Yeah.
0: In the sense of every sense of the word.
1: Yeah.
0: With brightness, with fun, with people, community, and then we gotta go.
1: Yeah.
0: Because rent tripled. So the Arts program allowed us to look at the city's problem and turn it into a positive.
1: Yeah.
0: So not only is it a negative on the docket,
1: mm-hmm.
0: and we're taking it, but we're not even zeroing out. We're making it a positive. So now people come to my house for art shows.
1: Mm-hmm.
0: I inspire other creatives to then move in the area, try to own in the area, build in the area, and they incorporate the practice into community.
1: Yeah.
0: My boy Classic.
1: Yeah.
0: So he across the street from me.
1: Yeah.
0: We went to high school together. I remember him with the button downs, the braids, and the sacks. That's my dude. Like, he don't even know how much he my dude. Like, he inspired me as a young man that was very serious about his craft.
1: Yeah.
0: When I found out he knew how to write and read music when I was in high school, I thought I was way behind.
1: Yeah, yeah.
0: But I'm similar in the fine arts field.
1: Mm-hmm.
0: But I attract young people like myself and young families like ours to come to this area that we already made the culture for.
1: Yes.
0: Stay there.
1: Yep.
0: They can raise families there. They can own property there.
1: Yes.
0: And if things get rough, it's a longer process.
1: Come on now. It's a long. So Oh my gosh. I'm so
0: glad you
1: gotta
0: work
1: that.
0: To get rid of me.
1: No, for real. And you have your so basically for in the program is still happening. A lot of people aren't familiar with it, but basically you apply, and then you obtain a list of city owned properties. And you purchase a city owned property for $1 and they will match you $25,000 to do rehab work, right? What happens is you own the property. The only thing you have to pay is $1 and then you rehab it. You own it. So you don't own a mortgage. You just own taxes, right? So that's the first benefit of having your own. And then you produce. So, for example, you can have a commercial space where you have an art gallery or a music studio at the bottom. Live upstairs. You have to live up there for 5 years. But at the end of the day, it's promoting home ownership and entrepreneurship. And it is one of the greatest inventions to the city of Milwaukee. And the fact that I've seen how you benefited off of this program. You're close to where you grew up at. You're in the heart of Brownsville, which is the district of arts. And I really, really hope that people understand the importance of these programs that we have so that it can assist them with doing things that you have done.
0: Absolutely. Yeah, that program not only changed my life, it changed my entire family's life.
1: Yeah.
0: It changed the future for my children. It changed the future for my friends. Like, it isn't minuscule.
1: Yeah.
0: Like, dollars can confuse people.
1: Mm-hmm.
0: Because you get to play with numbers way too much in this world.
1: Yep.
0: The simple fact is, I'm going to get it for $1. They're going to match that $25.
1: Yep.
0: Forgivable loan.
1: Yes.
0: And all you pay is the work to actually get it done. Make it inhabitable. Make it a business. And the thing was, when me, my partner Sarah Delighted, mm-hmm. Mikhail Floyd Pruitt, now it's Lexi. So Lexi runs in copyright. Carisha Hill, Full Fall. We all start to do our businesses and we already were doing them, but now they had a home. Now they had some kind of stake in the ground they didn't have before.
1: Yes.
0: So my neighbors know next year I'm doing a back to school event in the following year. So when you get that kind of consistency, when people look forward to what you do as your career path or your creative practice, now you can predict and budget.
1: Mm-hmm.
0: So when you can have a commercial space that rents from the private space, now even lenders, banks, investors can look at it like you got 800 coming from downstairs. Ooh. And the loan repayment is only $650.
1: Yeah.
0: So you got negative, you know, like $250 on the rent.
1: Yeah.
0: If you're looking at it that way.
1: Yeah.
0: And you can keep building. If a problem come along, you get to solve it.
1: Yes.
0: I hate now that ownership. I look at it and I see a lot of people say what they got to do when their house mess up or this. Mm-hmm. I get to do.
1: Yeah, come on.
0: Before, you had to holler at your landlord.
1: Yeah.
0: And hope they cared about your heat, your water,
1: that's
0: your well-being, the mold.
1: Yeah.
0: You responsible, which is all we ever asked for since we got here.
1: That's right.
0: We only ask that you just leave me alone.
1: Yep,
0: and let
1: me do my thing.
0: Put me on the grass, I'm going to get it.
1: Absolutely.
0: That's it.
1: Absolutely. Listen, I'm glad I got a chance to tell you because I never got a chance to, but I am so, so, so proud of the fact that you are an example of when you put your mind to it, what can really happen, right? You are one of the first people to actually make it happen. And I think that is something that needs to be studied. We got Videl here. We got to go to break to pay some bills. Do not touch that dial. It's your girl, Jazz Tyler, 101.7 The Truth.
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0: 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It's your girl Jazz Tyler. We are live and direct, and we have an art legend in the building, Vidal Hill. East side of the building, baby. Listen, we had an incredible conversation today about art therapy, healing through art, some of the trials and tribulations, as well as you being one of the first person to complete the arts program, which is a city-owned program. Shout out to Alderwoman Cox. As we close out the last 10 minutes, I know the importance of youth when it comes to you. I know you are my fellow brother in this community when it comes to giving back and pouring into these children. I want to take these last 10 minutes to just kind of inspire and be impactful, right? We have a platform. We both know what we've been through, where we come from. And it's extremely important that we utilize our platforms to be fruitful, right? So I want you to dive into some advice for the youth as it pertains to self-expression, to where you have been, where you're going, and whatever it is that they need in order to be the best versions of themselves.
1: Oh, man. I think one of the main things, and it just be all cliche all the time, is be you.
0: Yeah.
1: Like you. You're the only one who know what you like and don't like.
0: Yes.
1: What volume you like the TV at, where you want to see that.
0: Yeah.
1: So why should other people be dictating through emotion how you feel about what you do?
0: Yeah.
1: So for me, the first thing for you is be yourself, period.
0: Mm-hmm.
1: And then when it comes to influences, understand the power of it for your advantage.
0: Mm.
1: Pay attention to people. Like, I'm a real, like, I love people watching.
0: Yeah.
1: Humans is the wildest animal I ever met.
0: I promise you.
1: Man. But, like, when you realize that person wants to be your friend because this, and this, start adding it up.
0: Yeah.
1: Understand it. I'm not saying mistreat any individual that you may perceive as doing something with a motive or a motive that you didn't quite understand.
0: Yeah.
1: Everybody got some kind of motive or reason behind what they're doing. But for young people, they're so easily influenced by, we don't do that.
0: Yeah.
1: And that, like, I draw in class all day and I wish somebody would.
0: Yeah.
1: What?
0: Yep.
1: Stop it. I don't care what you call me. We getting busy in the back if you don't keep calling me.
0: Yeah.
1: So, and I stood.

0: on it, and that was something that was true to me. Win, lose, draw. I'm gonna be me.
1: Absolutely.
0: But you ain't gonna say Videl was acting like them or that or that. The only thing that ever got me was being myself in a situation in too close proximity to my family.
1: Yeah, absolutely.
0: When I ain't started, but I'm gonna finish it.
1: I'm
0: guilty.
1: Mm-hmm.
0: But when it comes to the day to day, young people need to understand that they're enough.
1: Yeah.
0: What they are and who they are is absolutely correct.
1: Yeah.
0: And how they would like to be as adults should dictate their decisions, not how they would like to be seen as a young person.
1: Come on now.
0: So if I could tell somebody who could comprehend those words I just said,
1: mm-hmm.
0: middle school, high school, you are good. Be you.
1: Mm-hmm.
0: So if you made that bad decision, at least you know you're having a result from an honest place.
1: Yes.
0: And you need to correct it.
1: Yeah.
0: But if you keep saying they convinced me that it, well, it sounds like you're a follower.
1: Yeah.
0: And you need to just stop following.
1: Yeah.
0: Or follow the right people.
1: Absolutely.
0: So understand yourself first, and that'll give you the map to everything else.
1: Yeah.
0: That's your North Star. So if I'm in the arts, why am I hanging out over here at the bike shop?
1: Mm-hmm.
0: If I'm really not into that like that, I should be, you know, at the art stores or art programs. If you want to go into a career in culinary arts, take the job at the restaurant, not the shoe store.
1: Yes.
0: And I love shoes, but guide yourself.
1: Yeah.
0: Be your win for yourself. And honestly, like, it's a life in anything. There's specialists right now being paid to sleep.
1: Yeah.
0: Being paid to
1: eat. Because that's what they like to do.
0: Like, a lot of times I get, you know, I got a lot of young kids. So I work the whole gamut from daycare to senior centers. I work with any human willing to do art and express themselves.
1: Yeah.
0: So with the young people, it's so obvious that we have all these abilities and we just don't tap into them correctly because we're doing it as if we're a character that isn't us.
1: Yep.
0: And you're doing it because you think you'll look like him.
1: Yep.
0: No, man, he's 6'7". He can dunk.
1: Absolutely.
0: You're 5'2". You should probably work on your speed and dribbling.
1: Yep.
0: Right? And it seems simple with different analogies, with sports and fashion and music. But when it just comes to life, it seems like we forget the basic rules.
1: Yeah. Yep.
0: You're you.
1: Yeah.
0: You're the only you.
1: Yes.
0: You should be guiding it.
1: Yes.
0: It should be in your interest.
1: Yep.
0: I'm not saying don't be altruistic and helpful. I'm just saying if being helpful is a part of it, it's a part of it.
1: Be you.
0: Be you.
1: And whatever that, if you don't know what that looks like, figure it out. I think oftentimes, and I know you can attest to this working with youth, they become fearful of being who it is that they are because the influence of them being around somebody. Oh, a dude like to do this and he don't like to do that. So misplace yourself. Remove yourself and go hang around people that like to do what you do. It does not make you less of this. It does not make you less of that. You just have to find that environment that fits. Find that environment that makes sense. I don't tell this story often, but when I started doing events, everybody tied it to music, not knowing that the very first job I ever had in high school was at the Midwest Express Center. And I took it at the Midwest Express Center because I know that I could work the concerts and watch it for free, right? So it was pertaining to music a little bit, but that was the very first experience I had at 15 years old on learning how to properly execute an event, right? And then I took a job at Foot Locker because I play ball. And my hero at the time was Allen. You know what I'm saying?
0: I know. Listen, AI.
1: I wanted to get all the shoes.
0: The original AI.
1: The original AI. I wanted to get all the shoes. I was known for braiding hair, and I was playing basketball. So that job fit me in that, you know, in that capacity at that time. So I've always aligned myself in positions to enhance whatever, whoever it is that I was. When I wanted to do music, I started going to the studio. At the end of the day, it's all about who you align yourself with and how you do it. You have to put yourself in a position to be around people of influence that's going to influence you based off of what's inside of you, not based off of how someone else see you. A lot of times in families, you got people who send their kids to law school because their parents are lawyers, right? You got to carry on a family business and do what I do. Whole time, he might be a architect or a doctor, you know? But because you have your own perception of who they should be, and now I'm speaking to the parents, you have to be able to identify something in your child, right? I don't know what my mom's seen, but I know that she put me on that front page newspaper in second grade doing poetry. Every Christmas, I got a boombox, a tape player, a CD player, whatever it is. I didn't even know I was going to end up doing music, but she gave me all the tools I needed. And we have to start placing ourselves in the youth life to where we can identify what's inside of them, because with the weight of the world, is extremely hard for them to identify it themselves.
0: Absolutely. You're absolutely correct with it. So when I started Giselle's Art Studio with my brother, We go around to all these foundations and everything, and we want the kids that fall through the cracks.
1: Yeah.
0: I don't want your academically sound individuals who already got it planned.
1: Yep.
0: They good.
1: Yeah.
0: I don't want the person on route to be in the NBA, NFL, or play any kind of ball, dance. I really want the individual who the teacher didn't see.
1: Absolutely.
0: I don't want the one that raised their hand first.
1: Yeah.
0: Because the problem got kicked up. And I ain't saying it like I don't want them.
1: Yeah.
0: I'm saying my target is the individual who, because they are themselves and they are creatives, they fall through the cracks.
1: Yeah.
0: And that's where the world actually is.
1: Yeah.
0: Because if you think about who excelled and what, it got real obvious that it was the creatives in the middle that dictated the world.
1: Come on now.
0: It's somebody that came out of left field.
1: Yep.
0: Pun intended. Like, it's someone that came out of left field and did something different.
1: That,
0: like,
1: nobody has ever done before.
0: My whole family still surprised I'm me.
1: Yeah.
0: Right? And they knew exactly who I was. But the thing is, on adults, we got to identify that. That's our job.
1: Absolutely.
0: We got so caught up in materialistic things and keeping up with the Joneses, we forgot to look at the little people we was raising and identify, like, you know he don't like that at
1: all.
0: Come on
1: now.
0: Right? Why you pushing that? You know she don't like that at all. Why you pushing that?
1: Let them be
0: you
1: them.
0: You should give them opportunity to explore and be themselves in a creative means, because creativity find everything else. Yeah. Everything else don't find creativity.
1: Absolutely. Man, thank you so much for joining us today, Videl. How can people follow you on social media?
0: Oh, just Videl. V-E-D-A-L-E-H-I-L-L.
1: Yes.
0: Videl Hill. You can Google me. I'm Googleable now.
1: I did enough. Thank you so much for tapping in. Make sure you tune in tomorrow morning for the morning show with Homer Blow and Bailey Coleman. And we will be back tomorrow from 4 p.m. to 7 p.m. Monday through Friday. Thank you so much, Milwaukee. Y'all have a safe evening. 101.7 The Truth.

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Grapevine. I'm your host, Manon Sabir, and we just had a dope show with Ray and Shannon. I know they laid it out. It's 2 o'clock. Do you know where your kids are? Good afternoon, Milwaukee. I know where my kid is. She's somewhere at a camp, terrorizing the camp, doing what she got to do. But it's 2 o'clock and the lines are open. I'm going to get this out the way. The lines are open, 833-212-1017. We got a jam-packed show for you today. And I'm starting today with a number that stopped me cold, $1 billion. What would you do with $1 billion? What would you do with $1 billion? Nah, I'm not talking about dollars, though. 1 billion people on the planet are suffocating in their sleep right now, right today. 1 billion people are suffocating in their sleep right now. And most of them have no idea that is happening. That is happening. That's where we start. Then, did body positivity go too far? Did body positivity go too far? Like, you know, y'all know what I'm talking about. Did that body positivity go a little too far? I'm trying to think about it. I've been trying to think about it all morning. We stopped bullying people about their weight. And that's good. It's overdue. But somewhere in there, did we stop telling the truth about a health crisis? I mean, come on. That's a phone line segment. Because I don't want to answer that question myself. Because I want to hear from everybody else. Like, are we really telling ourselves the truth? I want to know. Then the great e-bike war. Like, okay, I got a story to tell you. Great e-bike war. So I was going to Target and I saw this guy and he is on his way to work, it's early morning, and he's on this e-bike, and he's flying on this e-bike too. But the brother was overweight, and I was like, so it got me thinking, do e-bikes have weight limits? So I researched it, and e-bikes have weight limits.